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11: And we return to Our American Stories and the final portion of our story on the Confederate Secret Service and the secret plot to kidnap, as you'll hear now, and kill Abraham Lincoln. Let's return to the story.
12: The Confederate Secret Service has a very elaborate plan to kidnap the president. They realize the best thing that they can do is to somehow seize him somewhere and by carriage bring him across to Maryland and into the eastern portion of Maryland, which is all southern.
13: 13 Confederate states in the South separate from the Union. Maryland stays in the Union. Part of it by strong-arming on the part of the Lincoln administration, but there was an appetite in Maryland to not be part of this sectional crisis.
12: They have an entire line of, a rat line, if you will, of messengers and couriers and even doctors that will be utilized to secretly move the team through Maryland and then to a boat. And then ultimately to the Northern Neck. And it's here at the Northern Neck that they needed a security component.
13: The United States Army has posted soldiers throughout Southern Maryland because they knew that so many of those Southern Marylanders were communicating with and aiding and abetting the Confederacy across the Potomac.
12: They needed a security component to bring the men through not only Maryland, but also through the Northern.

0: Nick. Mosby's Rangers. What we find is in the winter of 1864, Mosby splits his command almost in half, and mysteriously, hundreds of men in multiple companies go down the Northern Neck. Ostensibly, it's to get fodder for their horses, because there's none up here. It's a nonsense argument. They're there to provide security for the potential kidnapping operation. The next main component is none other than one of the South's most dangerous men, Lewis Powell, who is a sort of hulking ranger that's silver-tongued, that can get his way out of anything, great with a gun, has this amazing charisma, and they depart with other rangers to Richmond. And he connects with the Confederate Secret Service. And he then deserts. Or at least that's the story. But it's preposterous. He deserts to Baltimore and joins the most dangerous special operation of the war, which is the plot to kidnap the president. Makes his way to Baltimore. He's handled entirely by the Signal Corps and Confederate Secret Service. I have all the receipts on this. And then he gets a telegram to arrive at Mary Surratt's house in Washington, D.C. He shows up, and there's all these other sort of older women, and there's a piano in the main room. He comes in kind of this dashing figure. He's very attractive and handsome. And he claims he's a preacher. And it doesn't, he sits down and he starts to play the piano. And he's charming the women. And they're like, this is the most handsome preacher I've ever seen. And just has this electric kind of presence. And he then sort of fits into the group. And they start to plot to kidnap the president. The first is a sort of harebrained plot where they find out Lincoln's near a federal building a few miles away from the house. And they attempt to seize his carriage. It doesn't work out. And then they plot and scheme. Lincoln makes an announcement and he's out in the open air near the White House. Booth actually encourages Powell, who's an expert shot with a pistol, to try to kill the president right then and there. And Powell demurs. And then another event takes place. One of the stories that I don't think has ever really been told, and that is a plan to blow up the White House. Mosby's Rangers are utilized to conduct ostensibly a raid to seize some supplies, but it makes no sense at all near Burke Station. But their plan was to confuse the Union forces nearby and allow another man or a few men that had detonators. They were from the Confederate Torpedo Works to then infiltrate to Washington, D.C., where they would attempt to blow up the White House. But the plan was foiled by the 8th Illinois Cavalry, and Booth somehow gets word that that operation failed. And it's at that point that many believe that it was the French woman that infiltrated back into Washington, D.C. and gave Booth and his team the orders to execute the president. It's a classic decapitation mission. There's also another man that's assigned to the vice president. Interestingly enough, the Secretary of War, who's one of the most powerful men, isn't targeted. But the plan is kicked off at Ford's Theater. The other elements of the plan also occur. The man that was the operative that was sent after the vice president drinks heavily and just gets cold feet and doesn't do it. But Powell goes after Secretary Seward, who's very sick at this point, bedridden, and they have a plan to infiltrate his house. It's quite clever. He poses as a pharmacist that is delivering medicine to him. And one of the other conspirators actually worked as a pharmacist mate. He had all the right packaging and everything to say, gets to the door and said, I'm here to deliver the medicine. And they don't believe it at first. And he keeps saying over and over, I have to deliver this medicine. Then he sticks his foot in the door and bursts in and kind of does checks his one of Seward's bodyguards and charges up to the room and pulls out his pistol. and at point blank range fires at Stewart, but it misfires. Then he pulls out a dagger and starts to just, you know, hack the Secretary of State practically to death. And he's, you know, somehow able to dodge even as he's getting knifed. None of his vital organs are hit, but he's just turned into a Swiss cheese, basically. But then they get Paul, somebody takes gets him off him, and he flees down the in the middle of the night and goes on the run, basically. And for several days, he tries to escape Washington, D.C., but he's not able to do it. And he goes back to the boarding house, and he goes back at exactly the wrong time because Northern investigators are inside the house. And he's immediately questioned, and the story doesn't check out. He's arrested. And there's a massive and sweeping manhunt to try to find Booth. Coincidentally, several of Mosby's men find him, and he is escorted to another safe house, and he hides in a barn. The North is able to put pieces of information together through one thing or another, and one of Mosby's men is rounded up, and it leads back to the barn. The barn is surrounded, and they try to get Booth to come out willingly, and they set fire to the barn. And there's orders not to shoot, but a sort of deranged member of the Union Cavalry by the name of Boston Corbett, a man that is literally a Mad Hatter, fires into the barn, and it hits Booth, and he's mortally wounded. What's interesting is they pull out his diary, which is fascinating. It includes maybe 100 or so pages. And in those pages, it talks about how he went up to Montreal to kidnap the president. They eventually round up the conspirators, all of them, and there's a trial. And it's, you know, it's a quick trial. I mean, they want justice. Mysteriously, Booth's diary is never entered into evidence. And the Northern judges and authorities attempt to convict the other conspirators and Lewis Powell. And they also try to connect Jefferson Davis and the Secret Service to the entire plot. But it fails miserably. The prosecution utilizes witnesses that are tainted. They provide evidence that is false, demonstrably provable false, which destroys the entire case. We find out later is that George Sanders, one of his last actions was to coach these men on how to perjure themselves brilliantly to blow up the entire federal case. And that is exactly what happens. They're convicted, but the Confederate Secret Service is off the hook, so to speak. They don't link it to them. They link it to Booth and his as a madman. As a kind of a lone gunman theory, right? I think it's interesting. I mean, one thing that is out there that we must consider is what if they were convicted and that the Confederate Secret Service was tied to them? It's interesting because it would have meant a continuation of the war, you know, instead of the reconciliation that takes place. That's one possibility. It's unmistakable. The organization and the money that was needed to pull this off is something that only could have been done by like a state actor, which would be the Confederacy, versus a lone wolf like John Wilkes Booth, as he's portrayed.
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0: you know, in the Peloton at the Tour de France.
1: Right.
0: It's not like a, you know, 21-speed bike.
1: Yeah, yeah.
0: It's so, a trail bike. It's right. got like three gears on it. So 10 tops. It
1: should have been easy to spot and find and track down.
0: I would
1: down.
0: Think, because
1: yeah.
0: you have to exit the trail, leave the park, and somehow get home to your clothing.
1: Yeah. yes.
0: Like, that strikes me as that would be a lot of time, especially if this was taking place over years.
1: Yeah. I mean, these days, you think it wouldn't have been that difficult to, like, snap a picture, get his identify his location, and track him down. I agree with you.
0: Not a top priority
1: no.
0: in Reddington Township.
1: Probably not.
0: Thanks, Mike. 13 minutes now in front of the hour.
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5: 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We'll go inside the locker room and hear from head coach Matt LaFleur, as well as reaction from the players all season long. 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
0: Glad you're with us. Hey, we're releasing another episode of our video series called When the Mic is Off today. Posting today, should you have to tip someone who serves you when that someone is the business owner? Mike and I discuss it on Instagram, TikTok, Facebook, and X. Make sure you're following us for all our latest videos. Just search for This Morning with Gordon Deal. Medicare open enrollment doesn't begin until next month, but scammers are already on the prowl. The pitches vary, but Money.com says they usually have the same goal, getting your Medicare number or other personal info. Scammers may claim they need to verify your Medicare number, offer a new plastic or gold Medicare card, or even promise free medical equipment or genetic testing. Meanwhile, more than 40 health systems have reportedly warned patients about a MyChart Medicare kit scam spreading through text

0: and emails. The scheme starts with a message that appears to come from a legitimate healthcare service, but is designed to get recipients to engage and steal their info. 8 minutes in front of the hour on this morning. Once again, here's Nicole Murray.
1: And now, the three big things you need to know. Number one.
2: Iran's Revolutionary Guard said it has fired ballistic missiles at a U.S. base in Jordan and attacked 10 ships this morning after the U.S. said it had destroyed 5 Iranian oil tankers. Oil prices have crossed the $100 per barrel threshold this morning as a result. Patrick DeHaan with Gas Buddy on ABC News.
3: We are seeing wholesale prices increase again for the price of diesel, which just over the weekend hit new all-time records.
1: Number two.
2: The November battle for an open Senate seat in New Hampshire will put former Democratic Congressman Chris Pappas against Republican Senator John Sununu. Pappas thanking his supporters.
4: We launched our campaign to make life better for families and small businesses, to challenge extreme politicians and corporate special interests and the billionaire class.
2: Reuters reports that both candidates were projected winners within an hour of polls closing.
1: Number three.
2: Former Penn State assistant football coach Jerry Sandusky told a judge yesterday that he understands his legal team's move to seek a new trial in federal court after one of his accusers recanted. Sandusky's lawyer, Jerry Russo, said his client did not get a fair trial.
5: Off the top of my head, the Brady claim, the failure to provide trial counsel with exculpatory evidence before the trial began. Countless other issues.
2: The 82-year-old is serving at least 30 years in prison after being convicted of sexually abusing young boys, many of whom testified.
1: Number three.
2: The Port Authority of New York and New Jersey have unveiled a new memorial in the Big Apple to honor their employees killed in the World Trade Center on September 11, 2001 and in 1993.
6: We express our profound gratitude to the World Trade Center Memorial Fund, who commissioned this memorial and have continued to carry the torch of remembrance.
2: That was Executive Director Catherine Garcia. The Transportation Security Administration has launched a new program that allows eligible TSA PreCheck members without a plane ticket to go through airport security.
0: Nice.
2: Oh, it's kind of romantic, no?
0: Can finally, escort a family member or something.
2: A partner. Yeah. But you're going to see a lot more, like, passionate goodbye kisses at the gate.
0: Is this your prediction now?
2: This is my hope. This is like, it's like on my bucket list.
0: And they'll go viral?
2: Yeah.
0: Your bucket list item is to get a passionate kiss before you get on a plane?
2: Yeah. Oh. Like they care about me enough to deal with airport security.
0: I see. Very nice. 6 minutes now in front of the hour.
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10: Would you pay $500 for a toothbrush with a camera? Dyson's CameraJet combines an electric toothbrush with a precision flosser that targets the spaces between your teeth. Its very small camera locates those gaps so a liquid jet can clean them while you brush. Dyson is targeting people who struggle to keep up with flossing. But bringing a camera into the bathroom raises questions about personal privacy. The company says images are not stored or shared and are deleted after viewing, according to Business Insider. But does that reassurance put your mind at ease? I'm Ken Chester.

pledge with us. A cat that accidentally ended up at a landfill after being thrown away with an old couch is back home with his family. Mike, an 8-year-old domestic short hair, had been part of Neil Augustine's family for more than 6 years. Then one evening, Mike simply didn't come home for dinner. For 2 days, Augustine searched the neighborhood, then he remembered his family and recently gotten rid of a couple of couches, meaning Mike was in a couch at a landfill. But he told NBC Television in Washington, D.C. that a heavy equipment operator at the landfill noticed a frightened cat trapped down in the trash pit. Mike was stranded on a ledge about 15 feet above the asphalt, too far to jump to safety. So the landfill workers positioned a loader bucket beneath the ledge, and Mike climbed aboard. After Mike the cat got dropped off at a local shelter, the family reunion took place a short time later. That'll do it for this hour. For Nicole Murray and Mike Gavin, I'm Gordon Deal. Thanks for listening to This Morning, America's First News.

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4: From ABC News, I'm Sherry Preston. The trade war with Canada escalates. The U.S. now banning the import of Canadian alcohol, some dairy products, and motorcycles following back-and-forth tariff announcements between the U.S. and its former reliable trading partner to the north.
5: The U.S. Distilled Spirits Council says exports to Canada fell 70% over the past year. Beyond the tariffs, as you see this fraying of this really close economic relationship, there is the potential for this to get even worse, and that is where you can really see the pain kind of go across the economy.
4: ABC's Elizabeth Schulze. Diplomatic tensions as well in the Middle East between the UK and Israel. ABC's Karen Waugh.
6: The UK and other allies now banning trade with Israeli settlements, while calling the Israeli government's actions in Gaza a stain on the conscience of the world. Israel called the accusations outrageous and false. It responded by closing the British consulate in Jerusalem.
4: Several European countries have also banned trade with West Bank settlements. The price of oil now topping $100 a barrel again after attacks on oil facilities. Federal investigators say there's no indication in the flight data recorders to indicate brakes or thrusters were deployed before the crash of that Amazon cargo jet in Miami on Sunday. Today, NTSB investigator Chi-Hoon Shin says they will be talking to the pilot and the co-pilot, who were both hospitalized after the crash.
7: With the cockpit voice recorder, while we have that data, crew accounts and crew interviews will help fill in some of the blanks for us that the crew remembers in terms of actions that they might have done, but not verbalized.
4: The Republican midterm convention kicks off today. Texas Senator Ted Cruz worried about the Democrats winning in November.
8: We will see 2 years of just relentless partisan war from the Democrats. Their objective is going to be impeachment circus, impeachment every week, investigations, subpoenas.
4: He says the midterms will be time of choosing. You're listening to the ABC News.
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4: Some jurors in the Lindsey Clancy trial are offering new insight into how the case ended in a mistrial.
10: The prosecution argued the murders were premeditated, but some jurors say the state's case left questions unanswered. The jury foreperson saying, quote, everything proved she loved her children and must have snapped. Another juror telling Boston station WBZ, quote, there was so much doubt adding the prosecution didn't have a figurative smoking gun.
4: That's ABC's Faith Abube. The Kremlin releasing details of a call between President Trump and Russian leader Vladimir Putin. Here's ABC's Rachel Scott.
11: The Kremlin putting out a lengthy statement saying that Russian President Vladimir Putin did speak by phone with President Trump. They called that call constructive. The president was pushing for a swift end to the war in Ukraine. They also said that Putin was claiming that Russia does not have any aggressive intentions toward Europe. But of course, all of this follows that meeting between Special Envoy Steve Witkoff that was there in Russia with Putin, as well as the president's son-in-law, Jared Kushner.
4: ABC senior political correspondent Rachel Scott. Witkoff and Kushner have also been meeting with Ukrainian President Volodymyr Zelensky. We could see a foldable iPhone from Apple. Apple's widely expected to roll it out later today. The Girl Scouts are introducing a couple of new cookies, but only one of them for people. Sparklables avoids all nine of the major food allergies. The other is just for our four-legged friends. The Patch Pals cookie is a dog treat. Sherry Preston, ABC News.
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14: Good morning. It's 71 degrees at 5:05. I'm Landon Moore. An Appleton toddler missing for several hours Tuesday is found safe. The Appleton Police Department says 2-year-old Egypt Bergen was last seen with a man wearing a white t-shirt, black shorts, and black shoes. Police said the incident did not meet the criteria for an Amber Alert. No details are released about where the girl was found. The Calumet County Sheriff's Office releases the names of those involved in a fatal crash last week. James Davis reportedly ran a stop sign at the intersection of Highways K and PP in the town of Brilliant and struck a pickup truck driven by Tyler Wallama last Thursday morning. Davis died at the scene. Wallama suffered minor injuries. The crash remains under investigation. A portion of Dousman Street in Green Bay closes to traffic. Crews will be doing concrete repair work on Dousman between Stephen and Murphy Streets through Wednesday, September 16th. Traffic will be detoured using Military and Shawano Avenues along with Taylor Street.
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15: Is America's First News. 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
16: Oil heads higher. Good morning, I'm Gordon Deal, along with Nicole Murray on this Wednesday, September 9th. Glad you could join us. Here's what's up this hour.
17: For the first time since July, crude oil reached $100 a barrel today. Here are the Middle East events that sparked the move.
16: The U.S. has further ramped up the trade dispute with Canada. We'll ID the products newly targeted by the White House.
17: Republicans host a 2-day midterm convention starting today in Dallas. How will Democrats respond?
16: And hundreds of colleges making it easier to get in through what's called direct admissions.
18: They asked them to fill out what is typically a basic form. One person kind of described it to me a lot like doing a social media profile, which these kids are very used to, of course. And then the colleges kind of offer the acceptance. And it's really more about the college convincing the student to attend.
16: Roshan Fernandez of the Wall Street Journal on acceptance letters for young adults who didn't even apply. Oil is above $100 a barrel this morning after the latest developments in the Middle East. U.S. Central Command says American forces struck 5 oil tankers linked to Iran's Revolutionary Guards after a pair of attempted Iranian attacks on a U.S. warship over the past 2 days. Patrick DeHaan is head of petroleum analysis at Gas Buddy.
19: At $5.87, diesel could now head closer to $6 a gallon. And these attacks could also delay the potential seasonal decline that we tend to see in gasoline. So Americans may not see much break at the pump when it comes to gasoline, and diesel still could continue to rise.
16: In further retaliation, Iran's Revolutionary Guard earlier today said it fired ballistic missiles at a base in Jordan used by the U.S. military and attacked 10 ships yesterday. Although Iranian state media said its missiles inflicted heavy damage, Jordan said its air defenses intercepted 18 of the 20 Iranian missiles, with 2 falling in unpopulated areas, and that there were no casualties. The trade war between the U.S. and Canada shows no signs of cooling off. A day after Ottawa began retaliatory tariffs on roughly $20 billion worth of American goods, President Trump signed orders to ban the importation of many Canadian dairy products, alcoholic beverages, and motorcycles. The ban would take effect in 3 weeks. Canadian Prime Minister Mark Carney.
20: That pivot will come at a cost. There's always a cost to action. But it doesn't come close to the cost of standing still. This is about who we are as Canadians. It's about our livelihoods and the country we leave to our kids.
16: In related news, Trump modified the scope of some existing 50% tariffs on Canada, removing levies on cement, road salt, and some hospital products, while imposing 50% levies on other products like some all-terrain vehicles, boats, and cheeses. More retaliation could be coming in the new year, by the way. Trump has threatened to raise levies on Canadian metals and vehicles to 50% at the beginning of next year. The race for an open Senate seat in New Hampshire will feature former Republican Senator John Sununu and Democratic Congressman Chris Pappas. Each won their primaries yesterday and will face off in November for the seat being vacated by Democrat Jeanne Shaheen, who is not seeking re-election. The 46-year-old Pappas has represented New Hampshire in the House since 2019, where he's a member of the bipartisan Problem Solvers Caucus. He defeated a progressive candidate.
21: We launched our campaign to make life better for families and small businesses, to challenge extreme politicians and corporate special interests in the billionaire class.
16: Sununu, who's 61, meanwhile, represented New Hampshire in the House and Senate for more than a decade before he was ousted by Shaheen. He is the son of former Governor John Sununu and brother of former Governor Chris Sununu. In the GOP primary, he defeated former Senator Scott Brown, who once represented Massachusetts. Hey, be sure to check out a podcast of today's program, which has stories you won't hear this hour. On the podcast today, expectations from today's new Apple event and the welcome rule change at airports. 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
1: Lows dip down to about 69 overnight under overcast skies with a chance of rain showers. Winds out of the southwest, 8 to 15 miles per hour. Daytime highs approaching 81 with fog early Wednesday, a mix of clouds and sun. Wednesday night, lows dip down to about 57. I'm meteorologist Paul Trombley with your weatherology forecast on WHBY. Currently, it's 73 degrees.

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1: Thanks for spending time with us. Welcome into Wednesday. Democrats are taking a mixed approach to countering the Republican National Committee's two-day midterm convention that kicks off today in Dallas. It's a story by Mabinti Qureshi, White House reporter at the Washington Examiner. Mabinti, what are you hearing?
2: We reached out to a few 2028 Democratic hopefuls, and the consensus there is that, you know, most of them sounded like they weren't really going to counter-protest the RNC convention, but it seems as if Democrats sort of think the convention is a nothing burger and that they'll get more bang for their buck if they focus on the actual races that are being run this cycle at this point.
1: Mm. Or is it a concern that Democrats don't really have any leadership at this point and aren't capable of throwing something together?
2: Yeah, I mean, to your point, I did reach out to the Obama team to see if he would be doing something. I did not hear back, but, you know, if there's anyone who could maybe be a big star for the Democrats at this point, it would be former President Barack Obama, and we don't have any indication that he's going to do anything either. And I'm sure you've seen it, and if you haven't, I've reported on it, but a lot of red state Democrats don't want former Vice President Kamala Harris on the campaign trail with them, so I doubt that we see her doing any sort of counter-protest against the RNC convention either at this point. And obviously Biden is like a non-starter, We won't see him either.
1: So for Democrats who feel like they should be doing something, what might they do?
2: So the census that we're getting is that there will be surrogates on the ground. And I think that will be some of your more ambitious Democrats who are sort of wanting more national attention. We get the sense that there will be some sort of online presence on social media where they're looking for any clips or quips that can spread, that can go viral, that can become a meme. Essentially, I am sure that in addition to the rally, we'll probably have more Democrats get on their Twitter feed to denounce the convention. But because this convention is sort of, you know, unprecedented, we won't sort of see the pushback that we'd normally see with a presidential convention, if that makes sense.
1: We're speaking with Mabinti Qureshi, White House reporter at the Washington Examiner. They've got a story called Democrats Split on how to counter Trump's midterm convention. There's a little football competition, too, that Republicans will be up against.
2: Yeah, so, one thing we heard from Governor Wes Moore, who repeatedly says he's not running for president, but I'm not quite convinced. You know, his team, you know, we sort of got the sense that he will be watching football because there will be quite a few NFL games that conflict with the convention. And that's going to be an issue for the Republicans, too. Like, this convention is meant to gin up support for their supporters and ideally disaffected voters who don't normally tune into politics. But if a football game is going on, how do you reach those people? And I suspect that's part of the reason why Democrats don't necessarily have a full throttled response to the convention, because they're not sure it even matters if the public is watching a football game instead of listening to what's happening at the convention.
1: Yeah. I guess is there midterm election momentum to be had here on the Republican side, or is it too late, as we mentioned, too much competition, say, with perhaps football games in the evening? What do we make of this?
2: That's such a great question. So I've done quite a few reporting on this. I actually had an exclusive poll from on the ground Texas voters. But basically, the thing about this convention is that local Republicans and national Republicans that I've talked to on background basically say, one, it's too expensive, right? Mm. Some of these VIP packages for some states, some of them will run you $250,000. Some of them will run you $20,000, $25,000 to be, you know, an honorary delegate. And in this economy, you know, outside of millionaires, who has that kind of money to drop on the dime to go to Dallas? So I've been hearing a lot of frustration about the cost. I've also been hearing a lot of frustration about how we're about like 60 days from the midterm election, and local Republicans are just like, we should be in our local counties, in our local states, reaching out to voters. Mm. It doesn't make sense to travel to Dallas at this point when we need to be rallying our base. And then there's the historical precedent, and I'm sure you and I have talked about this before, but President Trump, his approval ratings are in the, like, around 33%. And that is a very bad indication for the GOP, because I think former President Barack Obama was at 40% during the 2010 midterms, and he called it a shellacking. And, you know, Trump's at 33%. So the GOP has a lot of headwinds that they're facing heading into the midterms, which this convention was supposed to sort of counter.
1: Thanks, Mabinti. 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Here's Nicole Murray.
3: And now, the three big things you need to know. Number one.
4: Central Command says American forces have struck five oil tankers linked to Iran's Revolutionary Guards after attempted Iranian attacks on a U.S. warship. Secretary of State Marco Rubio.
5: Yeah, the back and forth is pretty straightforward, and that is that Iran continues to try to hit U.S. naval ships. And for every time they do that or try to do that, they're going to lose tankers. And I think you'll see that again today.
4: Oil prices crossed the $100 per barrel marker this morning.
3: Number two.
4: President Trump has signed orders to ban the importation of many dairy products, alcoholic beverages, and motorcycles from Canada starting on September 29th. Canadian Prime Minister Mark Carney.
6: I don't believe in escalating the conflict. That's not constructive. But our tariffs are necessary to protect our workers, protect our companies, and our communities.
4: The ban comes after Canada's retaliatory tariffs took effect yesterday.
3: Number three.
4: Newly released flight data says the pilots of the Amazon-branded cargo plane that crashed Sunday at Miami International Airport appeared to briefly consider aborting their landing attempt. National Transportation Safety Board investigator Shi-Hun Shin.
7: No indication in the recorded data that speed brakes or thrust reversers were deployed.
4: 21 Air, the company that operated the flight, has been accused by past employees of violating safety regulations. Education Secretary Linda McMahon says the Department of Education should close and the control of public schools should belong to each state.
8: The American education system is failing its students. The 2025 PISA scores show no improvement in U.S. science or math since 2022.
4: And finally, Girl Scouts have announced two new cookies for its 2027 season. For humans, there's allergy-friendly oatmeal cookies called Sparkables. For our canine buddies, a soft-baked blueberry muffin-flavored dog treat named Patch Pals.
1: Why do dogs need their own?
4: They need to understand the joy of sitting down and enjoying an entire sleeve of Girl Scout cookies. Like, it's just good for the soul, you know?
1: Man, I can see making a pet-friendly dessert or cookie or cake or muffin or something, but I'd rather the Girl Scouts focus on making the stuff for humans.
4: Why? Why can't they be included?
1: Just make it pet-friendly. We don't have to make something exclusive for dogs, and I feel like we're losing out on what could be more creative flavors for humans. Dogs eat anything.
4: I'm sure you can try the cookies if you really, really want to.
1: 22 minutes now after the hour. On This Morning, America's First News.

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7: Thanks for being with us. It's getting easier to get into college. Hundreds of schools are sending students letters of admission without even requiring an application. It's a story by Roshan Fernandez, reporter at the Wall Street Journal. Roshan, what's going on?
8: So it's this process called direct admissions, which colleges are adopting at a much higher rate. You know, we're seeing more and more colleges kind of picking up direct admissions as a way to kind of offer admission to students who meet just a small handful of criteria. So, you know, they ask for their high school transcript. They ask them to fill out what is typically a basic form. One person kind of described it to me a lot like doing a social media profile, which these kids are very used to, of course. And then the colleges kind of offer the acceptance. And it's really more about the college convincing the student to attend than it is the other way around. So, you know, students who are interested in some of these small private colleges around the country, like, this is a great way to kind of have that option to get in, and you don't have to write essays, you don't have to fill out all your extracurriculars or take a mandated standardized test. It's just kind of a much more simplified process.
7: Wow. Is this an effort to grab revenue, essentially?
8: I think that for colleges, you know, facing some of these broader financial headwinds, especially for the smaller colleges, this is a great way to kind of get more exposure from people who might never have heard of them. So, you know, a student might not think, oh, I'm going to apply to this small school. They may have never even heard of that small school, but on some of these options, like the Common App and on Niche, and such, you know, you can kind of create your profile, and these schools will just, based on the thresholds that they've set for your GPA and such, offer you immediate acceptance. Mm-hmm. And on some of the platforms, you can get immediate scholarships as well. So if your GPA meets some threshold, you know, you get an immediate acceptance into a school, and you could get $10,000 a year scholarship. You'd get $5,000 a year scholarship, depending on what your threshold is. Of course, later you'll have the opportunity to apply for more scholarships and write more essays, but this is kind of one way to simplify that process, because these schools kind of realize, like, we don't need to make students jump through a bunch of hoops to get into college. We know our acceptance rate is, you know, 50%, 75% even, maybe even higher than that. We know we're going to take most of these kids, so we should just make it easier for them to get in. And this process has seen a lot of success with, you know, first-generation college students, people of color as well, just kind of expanding the accessibility of who can go to college.
0: Well, we're speaking with Roshan Fernandez, reporter at the Wall Street Journal. The story is called Hundreds of Colleges are sending acceptance letters to kids who didn't even apply. Give a couple of schools, for example, that you spoke to in the story that find that this is working for them.
8: So I spoke with the vice president of enrollment management at Jacksonville State University in Alabama, and she was kind of describing for me how, you know, in the past, before they added direct admissions last year, they typically drew from a small region nearby, and I think they're in northeast Alabama, so they got a couple counties close by. But when they added direct admission, they started getting drawing in people from the south part of the state, like hours away, the western parts of the state. It's just, you know, students who weren't typically applying and weren't typically in their range.
0: Thanks, Roshan. Roshan Fernandez, reporter at the Wall Street Journal. 30 minutes now after the hour on This Morning, America's First News.

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1: Good morning. It's 71 degrees at 5:30. I'm Landon Moore. The City of Oshkosh approves a temporary moratorium on data centers within city limits. The Common Council's action adds a new section to the Oshkosh Municipal Code. Councilmember Alec Lefebvre hopes the 12-month moratorium will help Oshkosh look beyond potential impacts to the city.
2: If the state ultimately doesn't act on this, this will give us a year to do our own homework, and I hope that we use that time wisely. One piece that I think will be especially important is regional collaboration. Something could absolutely be proposed elsewhere in our region and still have impacts that extend well beyond one municipality, particularly when it comes to our shared watershed.
1: The temporary data center moratorium was approved unanimously by the Oshkosh Common Council. A Fish Creek man drowns at Peninsula State Park. The Door County Sheriff's Office was called to a report of a man found unresponsive in Nicolet Bay around 2:11 Monday afternoon. First responders pulled the man from the water and began life-saving measures before transporting him to a local hospital where he was pronounced dead. The victim is identified as 48-year-old Grant Vitlasil. The Sheriff's Office says the investigation is considered closed. Emergency vehicles can be expected near a downtown Appleton parking ramp this week. The fire department will be conducting training in and around the yellow ramp on East Washington Street today and Friday. The ramp will remain open for normal use.
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0: top national stories with the context to make sense of it all. This is America's First News, This Morning with Gordon Deal.
1: Thanks for spending time with us. Welcome into Wednesday, September 9. Gordon Deal with Nicole Murray. Some of our top stories and headlines. U.S. forces hit Iranian oil tankers. Iran retaliated and crude reached $100 a barrel this morning. Trump moves to ban some Canadian products in a further tariff battle. Republicans host a two-day midterm convention starting today in Dallas. Seahawks and Patriots kick off the NFL season tonight in Seattle. LIV Golf has filed for bankruptcy. American Ben Shelton upset Carlos Alcaraz at the U.S. Open in a five-set match that ended at 3:33 this morning. And now a single mom paid off $25,000 in debt. Her story in about 20 minutes. 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How will Canada's retaliatory tariffs impact American businesses and consumers? And what would happen if President Trump follows through in his threat to, quote, end all trade with Canada? Canada's retaliatory taxes went into effect yesterday. Here's international trade attorney Michelle Schultz, based in Dallas. Michelle, set the scene.
2: Canada has decided to retaliate against the many tariffs that we have imposed on Canadian products entering the United States. Canada is going to, dollar for dollar, impose tariffs on U.S. products entering Canada. So that means it's going to be much harder for U.S. companies to do business with Canada, to export to Canada, and to make sales to Canadian customers.
1: Explain, I guess, what those logistics are like. I couldn't pretend to know if you're an importer and or exporter.
2: Well, when you import and export, there is a heavy paperwork burden. And the importer of record has to file an entry with customs. We have customs, and Canada has customs. And so now what's going to happen is anyone who exports from the U.S. to Canada is going to have to go through a much more stringent tariff and duty payment process when they export to Canada. Canadian customs will collect higher duties, up to 50%, that mirror the duties we're collecting. The interesting thing here really is it's the importer who pays duties. So we have taxed our importers already on Canadian goods. Now you're going to see Canada taxing their importers on U.S. goods. And trade will slow. It will certainly slow, and it will certainly become more expensive.
1: Along those lines, I guess, Michelle, what does it mean for, say, businesses and consumers?
2: So for businesses, we're now seeing companies pivot again. They've been pivoting quite a bit as rules change. We thought Canada was going to be a trading partner we could work with for the long term. But for the time being, Canada is not very interested in buying our products, and they're going to tax them really high. The average importer and exporter has the challenge of complying with Canadian law on Canadian imports, and if they're importing from Canada, to pay taxes on those imports in the U.S. This is a far step away from the NAFTA, which is now the USMCA, and where we used to consider Canada a really easy trading partner.
1: Yeah. Jeez, we're speaking with Michelle Schultz, international trade attorney, also founder and managing partner of Schultz Trade Law in Dallas. We're talking about what's next in the trade battle between the U.S. and Canada. Boy, the president went so far, I think, on Friday to even suggest he might end all trade with Canada. Would that even be doable?
2: I don't think so. If that were to happen, we would be cut off from a lot of resources that we absolutely have to have. Energy, dairy, there are so many things that we do with Canada. I don't see how we could end the trade relationship altogether. And it would be, frankly, it would be the opposite of what the president negotiated several years ago with the U.S.-Canada-Mexico Free Trade Agreement. So it's interesting that we went from free trade with Canada and Mexico to talking about cutting off Canada entirely. Yeah. It's going to cost money for any U.S. businesses that want to do business with Canada.
1: Boy, what's your advice here to folks who have to deal with this?
2: Pivot again. It's not an easy situation, and you certainly need to know exactly what duties you're going to be charged when you export from the U.S. and import into Canada. The buyer is going to be paying a higher price. The Canadian importer is going to be paying much higher duties, and those calculations need to be sorted out now. I would prepare and plan ahead for this change. It may change again, but if you're not prepared, then you open yourself up to penalties for duty underpayment, or your customer in Canada would be open to penalties for duty underpayment if they have the wrong duty rates.
1: Thanks, Michelle. International trade attorney Michelle Schultz, founder and managing partner of Schultz Trade Law in Dallas. Hey, it's Wednesday, which means it's time for another episode of When the Mic is Off. Posting today, should you have to tip someone who serves you when that server is the owner of the business? Mike and I discuss it on Instagram, TikTok, Facebook, and X. Make sure you're following us for all of our latest videos. Just search for This Morning with Gordon Deal. 19 minutes now in front of the hour. On This Morning, America's First News. Coming up next, how to drive 150 miles when you're drunk and also blind.
3: 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I've been surfing here since I was a kid. Now, seeing my grandson out on the water, it means everything to me. Watching him and taking in the blue waves, the sea breeze, the blurry horizon.
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1: Glad to be with us. Welcome into Wednesday. It is time now for the mic drop with this morning's Mike Gavin.
7: Good morning. Well, we have no shortage of bizarre stories to talk about today, and here are just a couple of those. Let's start in Florida, where one woman named Isla has had a video go viral. Isla's video shows her parked at a gas pump outside of a Circle K convenience store, and she turns the video toward the store to explain that she was going to go inside, but now is not because the store is being robbed. She made sure to add in the caption, "Only in Florida." The clip's been watched over 14,000 times. Commenters had questions like, "Which Circle K is this so I can avoid going there?" Others chimed in with their own stories about this particularly troublesome store. One joked that the real crime here is the gas prices.
1: Yeah, because she momentarily there turned her camera on the pump itself.
7: Yes,
1: you saw the pricing and how much she was spending and all that. Yeah.
7: Yeah, I'd have to agree with that as well.
1: Do you do this and then decide, let's say if it's a quick robbery after you filled your gas tank, to just go ahead and get the snacks you were perhaps going to get inside the Circle K?
7: I mean, it sounds like this is just business as usual. So, right? So, like, you know, you would think in a normal situation, go in there, and obviously, like, the person behind the counter, maybe they'd be on the phone with the cops, and, you know, there'd be a lot of commotion going on, checking video surveillance, all that. But it seems like this is just, like, a daily occurrence. So, yeah, you just wait for them to leave, and then you go in and get your snacks.
1: Yeah, use your best judgment. Yes. Were there one, two, or three perps that fled the store? Is that all of them? Then go in and get that beef jerky. I think that's...
7: Right. And
1: that's
7: then by
1: the order of events.
7: And by the time you get the jerky, the cops will be there. You can give them your sort of eyewitness testimony. You saw these three guys leave or whatever it was, and you can be on your way.
1: You probably got the self-checkout.
7: Yeah.
1: You know, you don't have to bother in the investigation at all.
7: Yeah.
1: Just swipe your merchandise. You know, use the scanner, and then send cops the video on your cell phone.
7: There
1: you're all good.
7: There you go. Well, imagine you work at this place. Imagine this is your job.
1: Right.
7: You work at the place that everybody knows is the one that gets robbed all the time.
1: Why is turnover so high here?
7: Yeah. And the car-related hazards don't end at the Circle K. You may encounter a blind man going for a 150-mile drive while drunk. This happened in the UK, where, according to the BBC, a man was pulled over after his car was seen swerving between lanes and onto the shoulder. He told police he had driven from his home more than 100

0: is that if you're drunk and you're blind,
1: yep,
0: you can do okay by following the truck lights in front of you?
1: Apparently so. I'm just thinking about how hard it is to drive at night with my glasses on, yeah, not drunk.
0: Sober, right. Yeah. Right.
1: I can't even imagine how this guy made it without crashing into someone.
0: Man.
1: Unbelievable.
0: Thank you, Mike. 13 minutes in front of the hour.
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7: Look in on HBY News here shortly, and also the U.S.-Canada tariff battle. Every day there's something new here. Also, the Brewers and Cubs Game 2 highlights coming up. We're getting set NFL action tonight. Yeah, on a Wednesday. And also our latest First Alert weather, much more on the way.
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6: WHBY, Kimberly Oshkosh DePere. 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
0: Thanks for joining us. Medicare open enrollment doesn't begin until next month. The scammers are already on the prowl. The pitches vary, but Money.com says they usually have the same goal, getting your Medicare number or other personal info. Scammers may claim they need to verify your Medicare number, maybe offer a new plastic or gold Medicare card, or even promise free medical equipment or genetic testing. Meanwhile, more than 40 health systems have reportedly warned patients about a MyChart Medicare kit scam spreading through text and emails. The scheme starts with a message that appears to come from this legitimate healthcare service, but is designed to get recipients to engage and steal their information. If someone unexpectedly asks for your Medicare number, hang up immediately or ignore the message. 8 minutes now in front of the hour on This Morning. Once again, here's Nicole Murray.
6: And now, the three big things you need to know. Number one.
9: Iran's Revolutionary Guard said it has fired ballistic missiles at a U.S. base in Jordan and attacked 10 ships this morning after the U.S. said it had destroyed 5 Iranian oil tankers. Oil prices have crossed the $100 per barrel threshold this morning as a result. Patrick DeHaan with Gas Buddy on ABC News about what he thinks oil prices will do next.

0: at $5.87, diesel could now head closer to $6 a gallon. And these attacks could also delay the potential seasonal decline that we tend to see in gasoline. So Americans may not see much break at the pump when it comes to gasoline, and diesel still could continue to rise.
1: Number two.
2: The November battle for an open Senate seat in New Hampshire will put Republican Senator John Sununu against former Democratic Congressman Chris Pappas. Sununu during his victory speech.
3: We also need to shake up Washington with real reform. What does that mean? Let's start with term limits. No more career politicians.
2: Reuters reports that both candidates were projected winners within an hour of polls closing.
1: Number three.
2: Former Penn State assistant football coach Jerry Sandusky told a judge yesterday that he understands his legal team's move to seek a new trial in federal court after one of his accusers recanted. Sandusky's lawyer, Jerry Russo, said his client did not get a fair trial.
4: Off the top of my head, the Brady claim, the failure to provide trial counsel with exculpatory evidence before the trial began. Countless other issues.
2: The 82-year-old is serving at least 30 years in prison after being convicted of sexually abusing young boys, many of whom testified. Damaging winds and heavy rains from Hurricane Lowell have pelted Hawaii's western islands, bringing the threat of flash floods and mudslides. Nearly 33,000 Hawaii customers were without power this morning. And who is ready for some football? The NFL season kicks off tonight with a Super Bowl rematch. The Seahawks will face the Patriots in Seattle starting at 8:20 p.m. Eastern.
5: I've thought a lot about my picks for the company pool this week.
2: Mm-hmm.
5: You know, did a little research.
2: Mm-hmm.
5: You've done what? You've done nothing.
2: I haven't even made my picks yet. Shame on me.
5: You haven't even made your picks yet.
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5: And you're probably going to win.
2: Yes.
5: And it's just going to annoy me to no end.
2: I know. Just be a gracious loser. It's a great skill in life.
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11: Would you pay $500 for a toothbrush with a camera? Dyson's CameraJet combines an electric toothbrush with a precision flosser that targets the spaces between your teeth. Its very small camera locates those gaps so a liquid jet can clean them while you brush. Dyson is targeting people who struggle to keep up with flossing. But bringing a camera into the bathroom raises questions about personal privacy. The company says images are not stored or shared and are deleted after viewing, according to Business Insider. But does that reassurance put your mind at ease? I'm Ken Chester.

Thanks for being with us. A British mom who racked up some $31,000 in debt has paid back $25,000 of it in just 5 months by decluttering and selling 410 household items on Vinted, eBay, and Facebook Marketplace. GoodNewsNetwork.org says the woman, 32-year-old named Ellie, began racking up debt after she became a single mom in 2022, took out a couple of loans to get by. Over the next 4 years, though, she found herself spending on silly things like takeout food and online shopping, rolling up that debt. So Ellie combed through her house and sold off hundreds of items, including toys, clothing, jewelry, kitchen gadgets, room decor items. She now also cooks at home more and avoids buying expensive pre-prepared groceries. She's now in a new relationship, by the way, that's allowed her to contribute more to her debt as she's splitting other costs, but it's more the emotional support, she says, that she has benefited from. That'll do it for this hour. For Nicole Murray and Mike Gavin, I'm Gordon Deal. Thanks for listening to This Morning, America's First News.

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3: From ABC News, I'm Sherry Preston. Later today, the NTSB will interview the pilot and co-pilot of that Amazon cargo jet that overshot the runway at Miami's airport, slamming into cars and killing five people. Investigators revealing on Tuesday there is no indication the crew ever deployed a key braking system on the plane when they were landing. Here's ABC's Lana Moise.
4: One pilot jumped from the plane after the crash. A witness says a pilot came up to him asking to borrow his phone to call his wife.
5: He was like shaking. They keep talking and he mentioned something. Something like, oh, my career's over.
4: First responders pulled the second pilot out of the windshield. Others searched for survivors.
6: Rescue! We got one breathing alive.
4: Finding a person trapped in a mangled vehicle.
3: Both the pilot and co-pilot were hospitalized but survived. Oil is now trading globally at more than $100 a barrel amid renewed fighting in the Middle East.
7: Goldman Sachs warns if the attacks keep escalating, oil prices could jump another 20%. The fighting also spreading to Saudi Arabia. Iran-backed Houthi rebels attacked Saudi energy facilities, wounding dozens of people.
3: ABC's Karen Hua. OpenAI says its artificial intelligence agents this week solved one of the most complex math problems in the world, one that's never been solved by humans. ABC's Elizabeth Schulze reports that, however, comes as new concerns pop up.
8: When it comes to security, more warnings are coming from inside the industry. OpenAI's chief scientist just this week wrote, "No one is prepared for how fast AI is advancing," warning AI agents could learn to evade human oversight. And a top researcher at Anthropic quit yesterday, warning by next year things could be out of control already.
3: Union officials representing New York City firefighters will speak out today about the 170,000 newly released documents showing officials knew the year was more dangerous than they said it was following 9/11. You're listening to ABC News.
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3: The trade war with Canada reaching an all-out ban as the U.S. announces it will not allow Canadian alcohol, motorcycles, and some dairy products to be sold within the United States. Hurricane Lowell winding down, having hit western Hawaii.
10: Damage assessments and massive cleanup underway in Hawaii. After Hurricane Lowell slammed the islands with 100-plus mile-an-hour winds, 30-foot waves, and nearly a foot and a half of rain.
3: ABC's Kana Whitworth on the island of Kauai. Samsung has had one for years, and now Apple is expected to introduce one as well, a foldable iPhone. ABC's Mike DeBusky says it's expected to be introduced today by the company's new CEO, John Ternus.
6: We don't know how much the rumored folding iPhone will cost, but the expectation is it'll be quite a lot. In fact, the research firm TrendForce estimates prices on the existing iPhone Pro models will be high as well, going up between $150 and $200 compared to last year. It comes amid a shortage in computer memory, driven by demand from the AI sector. There's not much relief to be found with the base model iPhone either. That's rumored to have been delayed until early next year. Mike Dubusky, ABC News.
3: The latest finish ever overnight at the U.S. Open as an exhausted Ben Shelton defeated an exhausted Carlos Alcaraz in five sets. Shelton finally prevailed, the match ending at 3:35 in the morning. Shelton described it as the most enjoyable match he's had in his career for sure. Sherry Preston, ABC News.
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12: Good morning. It's 71 degrees at 6:05. I'm Landon Moore. The City of Oshkosh approves a temporary moratorium on data centers within city limits. The Common Council's action adds a new section to the Oshkosh Municipal Code. Councilmember Alec Lefebvre hopes the 12-month moratorium will help Oshkosh look beyond potential impacts to the city.
13: If the state ultimately doesn't act on this, this will give us a year to do our own homework, and I hope that we use that time wisely. One piece that I think will be especially important is regional collaboration. Something could absolutely be proposed elsewhere in our region and still have impacts that extend well beyond one municipality, particularly when it comes to our shared watershed.
12: The temporary data center moratorium was approved unanimously by the Oshkosh Common Council. The City of Menasha will hold a town hall meeting on the FEMA floodplain requirements. The new regulations could impact repairs from the July 27th tornado. City staff and Wisconsin Department of Natural Resources officials will outline the details of the floodplain requirements, which will include substantial damage review, permits, and steps homeowners may have to take before repairing or rebuilding work can take place. The town hall will take place next Tuesday from 5 until 7 p.m. at the Menasha High School Auditorium. An Appleton toddler missing for several hours on Tuesday is found safe. The Appleton Police Department says 2-year-old Egypt Burgeon was last seen with a man wearing a white t-shirt, black shorts, and black shoes. Police said the incident did not meet the criteria for an Amber Alert. No details are released about where the girl was found. The Calumet County Sheriff's Office releases the names of those involved in a fatal crash last week. James Davis reportedly ran a stop sign at the intersection of Highways K and PP in the town of Brilliant and struck a pickup truck driven by Tyler Wallama last Thursday morning. Davis died at the scene. Wallama suffered minor injuries. The crash remains under investigation. A Fish Creek man drowns at Peninsula State Park. The Door County Sheriff's Office was called to a report of a man found unresponsive in Nicolet Bay around 2:10 Monday afternoon. First responders pulled the man from the water and began life-saving measures before transporting him to a local hospital where he was pronounced dead. The victim is identified as 48-year-old Grant Vitlasil. The Sheriff's Office says the investigation is considered closed. Coming up after the break, applications are sought for a Wisconsin Food Assistance Program. WHB1 News time is 6:07.
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12: The Wisconsin Department of Ag, Trade, and Consumer Protection is seeking applications for its Food Security in Wisconsin grant program. Program manager April Yancer says the funding fills a critical need.
15: The program really works to supplement pantry shelves with fresh Wisconsin fruits and vegetables, proteins, dairy products, locally grown grains, and a lot of value-added products that either come straight from a farm who's doing value-added or through some of our Wisconsin processors.
12: Yancer says the program helps provide nutritious foods that many pantries otherwise may not be able to offer. A new federal grant is allowing the Wisconsin Department of Natural Resources to expand its voluntary public land access program. Program coordinator Gabriella Lefevre says the $3 million investment is a major boost.
16: That is the biggest investment in VPA that our Wisconsin program has ever seen. So we really want to incentivize our landowners, pay them more than we are paying them right now to have their land enrolled in the program.
12: The program provides landowners with financial incentives to open their properties year-round to public hunting access. A portion of Dousman Street in Green Bay closes to traffic. Crews will be doing concrete repair work on Dousman between Stephen and Murphy Streets through Wednesday, September 16th. Traffic will be detoured using Military and Shawano Avenues along with Taylor Street. Coming up at 6:31, the latest on plans to restore Bay Beach Amusement Park in Green Bay. I'm Landon Moore, WHB One News.
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17: 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Good morning. Once we move these clouds out of the way, we're going to have a pretty good day. Sunshine, about 81, less humid. Fair and 55 overnight as the wind kind of dies down. Tomorrow should be a nice day. Friday should be a nice day. We're looking at highs in the mid to upper 70s both days, and actually Friday closer to 80 for a high. So looking good. Actually, we're fairly warm this morning. It's cloudy and 70. We have just kind of a light shower system that really broke up a lot, and most of it stayed well to our south. So really, not much of anything coming of that. West to southwest at about 7 right now. It's 71 in Green Bay. Oshkosh is at 72. And, yes, a warm 70 in Appleton. I'm Dave Edwards. We'll get you up to date on the Brewers just keep finding ways to win. Coming from behind to beat the Cubs again last night. The NFL opener is later this evening. We'll get you up to date on the news of the day and more on the commemoration of the 9/11 attacks coming up as we go through the week.
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17: Good morning. Stock futures have been mixed in early trading Wednesday after a bad day yesterday. Right now, the Dow's down about 50. NASDAQ's up a little. Oil prices up as escalating tensions between the U.S. and Iran are fueling concerns over further disruptions in energy supplies. Oil's after-hours rise following a session advancing crude that put downward pressure on the three major averages. The Dow dropping 1.2% yesterday. S&P 500 off about a half, NASDAQ about a third. Well, Google today is saying it's going to invest 13 billion euros, which is about $15.1 billion, into AI infrastructure in Finland, marking the tech giant's largest single investment in Europe. Finland has emerged as a key location for data centers amid the AI boom. Hyperscalers and developers are eyeing its available land and power, which is in short supply through most of Europe. The White House is now saying it's going to ban imports of Canadian motorbikes and a slew of other products starting later this month as diplomatic and trade relationships with Canada continue to fray. U.S. President Trump's using a string of executive orders to announce bans on Canadian whey products, molasses, non-alcoholic beer, larger capacity motorcycles, and mopeds also will be banned. These apparently will take effect on September 29th.
0: From ABC News, Wall Street Now. Investors head back to the trading floor, still smarting from Tuesday's spanking. The Dow Jones plunged 628 points to finish yesterday at 52,786. The S&P gave up 0.6%. The NASDAQ slipped 0.3%. In the trade war with Canada, President Trump has transformed some tariffs to outright bans. The sale of most Canadian alcohol, some dairy products, and Canadian motorcycles in the U.S. will be prohibited later this month. After 5 years of operation, upstart golf league LIV Golf has filed for bankruptcy after Saudi Arabia's public investment fund pulled its financial support. Court documents show the league owes millions in compensation to top players. They're eating pollo asado and chili lime chips in Seoul, South Korea. Diners stood in line for 3 hours when Chipotle Mexican Grill opened its first location in Asia this week. The parent company previously brought Shake Shack to South Korea. Jim Ryan, ABC News.
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25: Drive to left. We are tied. That ball was obliterated. A changeup on the inside corner. And Jackson Churio hits number 22 to tie this thing up 3-3 in the ninth.
17: And then the Brewers finished the rally, beating the Cubs 4-3 last night when Luis Lara singled home the winning run in the 10th. But Churio sent an 0-1 pitch from Jacob Webb over the left field wall in like 2 seconds. It didn't take long. Milwaukee ace Jacob Mizrowski was tough. He faced Chicago again just 6 nights after doing so, and he allowed just 1 run in the game last night. Milwaukee extending its lead now to 9 over the Cubs, and we go back at it tonight to finish off the series. Let's switch real quick to tennis. Ben Shelton ending Carlos Alcaraz's title reign in the latest finishing match in U.S. Open history. 6-7, 6-1, 6-3, 1-6, 7-6. The match ended Eastern time at 3:33 in the morning. That's just nuts. Alcaraz had his 18-match winning streak in Grand Slam tournaments ended, and now Shelton will take on number 11 seed Francis Tiafoe, who kept coming back until he reached his semi, beating Alex Mickelson in 5 sets in another match that took over 4.5 hours. Crazy. Number 3 seed Jessica Pegula coming back last night from a set down. She defeats Emma Navarro 3-6, 6-4, 6-3. While the cloud of uncertainty surrounding the Tampa Bay Buccaneers and quarterback Baker Mayfield has lifted, Apparently, they struck a deal on a 3-year contract extension, not bad, at about $165 million. Packers getting set now, a date with the Vikings coming up to start the season, and also a start for Brandon Cisse.
2: He's an elite receiver, one of the best in the league. You know, it probably doesn't get too much better than him, if any, at all. So, got to make sure that you're prepared, and, you know, obviously he's a heck of a talent, so we'll see where it goes.
17: Cisse talking about probably running into Justin Jefferson a bit this weekend. Same for Christian Watson and Harrison Smith.
4: I respect, you know, obviously, you know, everything that he's done in his career throughout. Obviously, you know, he's been a great player for him. So, I mean, he's definitely going to, he'll bring a different, you know, vibes to that defense for sure. But, man, I think regardless of who was out there, I think we're going to approach it the same way.
17: Should be a good showdown coming up Sunday at 3:25. By the way, 49ers starting defensive tackle Alfred Collins suffered a torn patellar tendon in the team practice in Australia yesterday. That will keep him out for the 2026 season. Well, the L.A. Lakers are going to be honoring Phil Jackson, who won 5 of his unprecedented 11 NBA coaching titles in L.A., with a statue next season. The statue will be unveiled April 7th, just before, I should say April 9th, before the Lakers game against the Minnesota Timberwolves.
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0: morning. Happy Wednesday. Yeah, Wednesday. WHBY. AM Fox Valley with Dave Edwards, powered by Capital Credit Union. This morning we're at 70. Didn't really get the rain overnight that we thought we'd get. It was kind of fizzling out anyway and moving south of us. There's a small little band that was approaching, and that fizzled out too. So I guess there you go. The Brewers beat the Cubs after trailing 3-1 in the ninth with nobody on and still pulled it off in the 10th inning. So we'll see if we can get a series sweep coming up tonight. We will continue our coverage, yes, this week commemorating the 25th anniversary of the September 11 attacks. We'll have plenty of features coming up here the next, well, 3 days, really, and some of the special ceremonies that'll be going on Friday as well. We'll have some of that for you. A little bit later on, too, we will talk to the League of Women Voters. They have a candidate meet and greet that you can actually attend coming up on Saturday. We'll get some of the details on that as well. Well, the markets roiled yesterday, big time, as it looks like we just cannot resolve anything with Iran. And also at the same time, we have issues with Canada, with our trade, and so many other things that are factoring into the markets. We'll get to the bottom of what we can here today.
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1: 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The 2022 Census of Agriculture shows Minnesota corn growers produced nearly 1.5 billion bushels of the crop that year. But like most other farmers, they always strive to do more. Nick Peterson is the secretary of the state's Corn Growers Association and spends a lot of time and effort trying new growing practices.
3: How is this going to get to the farmer? How can it help him to make less mistakes the first time around so we can implement it successfully? Because sometimes that first go around with a certain practice, and it really goes poorly with the farmer. He loses some money on the fields and has a bad taste in his mouth and is less likely to look at the next thing that's coming down the road.
1: Luke Haggerty works for the Minnesota Corn Growers and says the University of Minnesota offers help with managing fertilizer costs.
4: Nitrogen is one of the biggest investments that corn growers have, so making sure that it's done right. Nitrogen is also the nutrient that is most related to water quality. So between those two things, it's a huge part of our portfolio on the research side. It's not simply about encouraging farmers to use less nitrogen. It's to help them use nitrogen more efficiently, and it's all based on research out of the University of Minnesota. And as far as nitrogen research out there, they got to be one of the best in the country.
1: That's Farm to Fork. I'm Daryl Anderson.
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8: 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Jordan Faison lets it in inside the five and it checks up. Does it stay in bounds? Yes, it does! Inside the 1 yard line. Perfectly placed. You cannot do it any better than that.
9: Coming up Saturday, the Wisconsin Badgers host Western Illinois. 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

0: Happy Wednesday. It's 9:26 on your calendar here at the Myron Construction Studio. A warm start here this morning. We actually didn't really cool down that much over the overnight hours when, what was it, in the mid to upper 70s at best yesterday when we got a little bit of sunshine there. We'll be at about 70, well, it looks like closer to 80, 81 or so for a high today. There you go. As sun will start to pop up here before too long. 55 overnight, a mostly sunny day tomorrow, and about 77. We're probably going to push 80 on Friday. So really, once we get these clouds out of the way here today, the next 3 days should be pretty nice. Now, we do have, I guess, a chance of a shower on Saturday, a chance Sunday, but it sure looks like Sunday night into Monday could very well be a rainy period. That would be after the football game and obviously into Monday to start out the new week. All right, so where we are, 70, it's west-southwest at 7. Green Bay's at 71, Oshkosh at 72. You might encounter just a tiny bit of mist here this morning. Aside from that, not much.
1: It's one of the leading killers in the United States, but now there is hope for a potential treatment. Pharmaceutical company AstraZeneca saying that their new drug is the first to help reduce symptoms of chronic obstructive pulmonary disease, also known as COPD. Two clinical trials show that the monoclonal antibody known as tozorakimab reduced flare-ups of COPD by more than 30% in current and former smokers. These flare-ups have been shown to cause more than 2,500 ER visits every single day, and only half of COPD patients live more than 3.5 years after their first severe flare-up. CDC numbers show that an estimated 16 million Americans have been diagnosed with COPD, and while smoking is the main cause of the condition, roughly 1 in 4 people that get diagnosed have never smoked at all. Recent studies, for example, have shown an increased risk in firefighters or those exposed to workplace dust or chemical fumes. Those living with the disease often experience frequent coughing or wheezing and may get short of breath during everyday activities. These new clinical trial results were just presented at a medical conference and published in a research journal, and the company says it's hoping for FDA approval sometime early next year. With your Medical Minute, I'm Yuri Benichuk.
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4: Serve down to Team Mickelson coming in off the backhand approach, but then Giasso hits the forehand winner down the line, releases the racket, and for a third time into the semifinals of the U.S. Open is Francis Tiafo. It's a comeback win on Ash.
0: I caught some of that last night. I did not stay up for the late show, though. I'm Dave Edwards. Good morning. Wednesday now here as we wind down the U.S. Open Tennis Championships. Normally those get done on Labor Day weekend, but now they're actually using the following week. Nonetheless, I caught some of that. Tiafoe beating Alex Mickelson in 5 sets. It took almost 4 hours and 40 minutes to play. And then last night, Ben Shelton and Carlos Alcaraz went at it, and they went to a 5-setter, which also had a tiebreaker in the 5th set. And they didn't get done. This is New York time, Flushing time, 3:33 in the morning. What's wrong with that picture? I've never really understood, and I get it, it's been forever and they've been doing it forever, the need to play 5 sets. And I get it, maybe it's just because it's tradition. And I'm not much of a tennis player, so I'm not going to get into the weeds here. But it's just some of these matches. And remember when like Nadal would take on Djokovic and some of those? They would go 5 hours. And I'm thinking, a good football game is done in 3 hours. A tennis match between two guys takes 5 hours? So anyway, and the only thing is, how can you possibly have any energy to play the next day or the day after? Yikes. So, yeah, it'll be Ben Shelton is taking on Tiafoe, so it's an All-American semi. You don't see that in tennis very much. The gals occasionally will do that, but the guys usually don't. So anyway, we'll have more on that, more on the Brewers' win last night, and the NFL kicking off tonight.
5: ABC News. I'm Sherry Preston. A lot of questions in store soon for the pilots in the cockpit of that Amazon cargo jet that shot past the end of the runway in Miami, hitting a van and killing five people. NTSB Chair Jennifer Homendy.
6: We'll have to interview the crew. We'll have to interview others. We're going to want to talk to crew members of flights that may have landed prior to this flight.
5: The crew of that Amazon jet expected to be interviewed today. Later, we're expecting to hear the audio from the cockpit voice recorder. A major question, why a key braking system was not deployed during landing. Fighting in the Middle East, pushing oil prices back up again. Brent crude this morning trading above $100 a barrel for the first time since late July. President Trump ordering a ban on imports of some dairy Canadian products and most of the alcohol made in Canada, the move the latest in the trade war that has seen both sides hike tariffs since the breakdown of talks. This is ABC News.
2: 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Now, the latest from the Omni Glass and Paint News Center.
7: Good morning. It's a cloudy 70 degrees at 6:31. I'm Landon Moore. Plans to restore a beloved Green Bay Park have shifted due to costs. Reporter Raymond Newbert has the latest.
8: A proposal to add a wildlife viewing platform at Bay Beach Amusement Park is off the table after bids on a restoration project came in far over the cost of available grant funding. The city is working with a $2.4 million federal grant for shoreline improvement. The original plan called for that viewing platform along with a new walking trail along the shore. The changes will expand the length of the trail to a mile and drop the platform from the project. A city officials say the changes will allow further expansion of the trail to either the city marina or the wildlife sanctuary. Raymond Newbert, Wisconsin Radio Network.
7: A Green Bay man will spend 25 years in prison for his role in a drug-related murder. Deion Richardson is also sentenced in Brown County Court to 15 years on extended supervision for first-degree reckless homicide and bail jumping. Richardson is one of five people charged in connection with the shooting death of Brandon Ramirez during a drug deal gone bad in August of 2024. A bicyclist is hurt in a Dodge County crash. The sheriff's office says the 72-year-old Waterloo man was struck by a vehicle along County Road I in the town of Portland around 7:10 Monday night. He was taken to UW Hospital in Madison, where an update on his condition has not been provided. The 46-year-old Waterloo woman driving the vehicle was not hurt. The crash remains under investigation. A Fond du Lac man accused of intentionally running into and killing a motorcyclist is now competent to stand trial. Doctors believe Mark Snyder can assist in his own defense on charges of second-degree reckless homicide and reckless endangerment following treatment. Snyder allegedly intentionally swerved into the path of a motorcycle operated by Elijah Silwin back in March of 2025, causing a fatal crash. He has entered a plea of not guilty by reason of mental disease or defect. No trial date is set. A Fox Lake man is in custody following a high-speed chase in Fond du Lac County. A sheriff's sergeant tried to stop the 20-year-old for speeding along Main Street in Fond du Lac around 8 o'clock Monday night. The driver accelerated and left the city on State Highway 175, where stop sticks helped bring the pursuit to an end. After failing to obey commands, deputies used a taser to take the man into custody. Criminal charges are pending. Coming up after the break, a warning about a property tax scam targeting senior homeowners. WHBY News time is 6:34.
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7: Senior homeowners are being warned about a fake property tax relief scam spreading online. Reporter Sean Maloney has the details.
12: The Wisconsin Department of Revenue is warning homeowners about an AI-generated video falsely claiming the federal government is offering property tax breaks for seniors. The video tells viewers to request a so-called senior homeowner tax review request or IRS form 1098-SR. But state officials say neither exists. Revenue Secretary David Casey says the scam is designed to steal Social Security security numbers, banking information, or fees for bogus filing services. Officials say property taxes are handled by state and local governments, not the federal government. Sean Maloney, Wisconsin Radio Network.
7: Criminal charges against a Kimberly man accused of driving drunk a fourth time are dismissed. An Outagamie County judge finds there is not enough evidence to try Stephen Steckbauer on one count of OWI for the offense. Steckbauer was stopped by a state patrol trooper for turning off his lights while on the road in December of last year. Green Bay Packers fans come together to paint the original team fence ahead of the season. Crafted with love, golden opportunity, smack on target was painted in big green letters on the fence along Lombardi Avenue this week. Owner Peter Harsh appreciates the help.
13: It's such a big deal to see that all these people here, how much they love the Green Bay Packers, and they're just, you know, willing to come out here and put the time and work in to put this beautiful sign on this fence.
7: The fence has been painted before every Packers season since 1984. Coming up at 7:05, the latest on the race for governor. I'm Landon Moore, WHBY News.
3: That fence is going to fall over from all that paint on it.
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7: Yeah.
3: Here. That one has like 50 or six. It's
7: yeah,
3: crazy.
7: A lot.
3: All right, 6:36, weather's coming up.
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15: Skies will be clearing out today, turning sunny, warm, and breezy, but less humidity into the afternoon with a high of 81. Fair, the wind weakens tonight, nice and mild, a low of 55. Tomorrow, Thursday, mostly sunny, seasonably warm, and a pleasant day, a high of 76. From the WBY First Alert Weather Center, I'm meteorologist Steve Baylock.
3: We'll dial up Steve here in about an hour and look at the extended forecast. Really a pretty good stretch of weather here for a few, then it might get a little rainy toward the end of the weekend into Monday. That stretch may actually be a pretty fair rain, too, the way things are looking. Southwest at 6 in Appleton. We're cloudy. 69 is still our dew point, so we're up there. Green Bay's at 70. Oshkosh at 71. All right, so 81 is actually, what, about 5, 6 degrees above normal now. So anytime you hear that 80 being displayed or hear about it, we're going to be above the norm. All right, more on the markets, which, yeah, boy, took a pounding yesterday on a Tuesday. And we'll check sports as well. This is a really good year not to leave a Brewers game before it's done.
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17: Anna Comari with your money now. ABC is pushing back against a report that Jimmy Kimmel's late-night tenure is coming to an end. Page Six reported yesterday that the season of Jimmy Kimmel Live will be its last. The 58-year-old host previously renewed his contract through May of 2027. The network swiftly responded with an ABC Entertainment spokesperson saying, quote, this information is inaccurate. Goldman Sachs is warning that heightened attacks on the Persian Gulf and Red Sea could push global oil prices above $120 a barrel, which would add to the surging fuel costs for Americans. The investment bank's forecast implies a roughly 20% increase in the cost of Brent crude, which is trading at nearly $100 a barrel. The yield on the two-year Treasury note added 2 basis points this morning as inflation fears continue to mount. The two-year note, typically more sensitive to near-term policy expectations, was trading at 4.413%. Futures are lower this morning after a losing session yesterday. Dow futures down by more than 300 points. That's your money now.
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18: 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This product is not intended to diagnose, treat, cure, or prevent any disease.
0: Yeah, this is probably going to sound a little bit like yesterday's markets. The Dow is off 341, S&P down 26, and the NASDAQ right now in the futures is also down 128. And we're seeing oil kind of similar to yesterday. It's up about $2.50 at $95.54. When will this odyssey end? Probably no time soon, the way things are looking. Yeah, it's 6:42. More markets as we go. We'll see if anything else breaks along the way here this morning as well. An amazing season for the Brewers just keeps getting even more crazy. We'll have last night's results coming up.
23: 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That's why we're proud to sponsor the 17th Annual In Development Conference, Tuesday, September 15th at UW Oshkosh from 11:30 to 6 p.m. This year, In Development is expanding to include a lunch and learn featuring Sheldon Opperman, CFO and General Counsel at Newland Enterprises. 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
25: It's the line. Down the left field line. That's a base hit. The Brewers walk off the Cubs, and they win this series. The magic number down to 7, and the Brewers win it 4-3.
0: Wow, what a finish again. Luis Lara with the winning single in the 10th after Jackson Churio had tied the game with a 2-out homer in the 9th. And the Brewers do it again. They rally to beat the Cubs 4-3, now a 9-game lead over Chicago. Jacob Mizorowski was pretty doggone good, giving up just one run. But Milwaukee trailed 3-1 with 2 outs and nobody on in the 9th before Christian Yelich singled, and then Churio went deep. And chaos ensued, in a sense. So we'll go at it one more time, coming up tonight here on WHBY. Quickly, a little bit of tennis. There was a lot of it. Ben Shelton beat Carlos Alcaraz in 5 sets that ended at 3:33 in the morning New York time. Craziness, craziness, craziness. And also Francis Tiafoe over Alex Mickelson, also in 5 sets in a match that went almost 4 hours and 40 minutes long. Back to baseball. Guardians over the Orioles last night. Astros beat the Phillies 6-5. Twins down the Tigers 3-2. Mets over the Marlins, the Angels beat the Red Sox, it was the Yankees downing the Rockies 5-3, as Aaron Judge gets back at it. Rays over the Braves, Diamondbacks beat the Royals, it was the Pirates downing the White Sox 9-3. Rangers double up the Mariners 10-5, same thing for the Blue Jays over the A's 4-2. Padres beat the Nationals, Giants over the Cards, and finally the Dodgers beat the Reds 3-2. LSU jumps back into the top 10 in the AP College poll. Oregon slipping out of the top 5, and Michigan's out altogether because of that second-chance Hail Mary they got. Ohio State is still number 1. Georgia, Notre Dame, Texas, Indiana all move up 1 spot, with Oregon going from number 2 back to number 6. Patriots running back Travion Henderson will not play in the regular season opener tonight against the Seahawks. The defending Super Bowl champions might have to be in their title defense without two of their safeties, though. The Seahawks ruling out safety Ty Akota and Nick Emmanuori, who's extensively used as Seattle's third safety. By the way, one other football note, defensive tackle Aaron Donald is not traveling to Australia to play in the Rams season opener against the 49ers. Of course, they're already there, so he didn't make the trip. McVay saying he's doing great. I think he'll be ready to go sooner than later, but it might be another week or two. And one final note, LIV Golf and its related entities voluntarily filing for Chapter 11 protection in the U.S. bankruptcy court. The league indicating it had between $100 to $500 million in assets, $500 million to $1 billion in liabilities. All right, let's get up to date on what's going on with the Packers.
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5: As the Packers get back to work today, getting ready for Sunday's opener at Minnesota, linebacker Zaire Franklin continues his work at inside linebacker. What kind of impact has he made? Franklin hasn't even appeared in a real game for the Packers, yet was named one of five team captains this week. He said it's all in his personality.
6: Really enjoy serving the people around me. If you let my wife tell it, I got this like innate ability to just tell you kind of a little bit of what, you know, what you want to do, what you need to do kind of thing. So I think it's just in me to push people around me for good and for bad. But, you know, I just come in here and just try to serve and learn the guys as best as I can.
5: Certainly you have to like his attitude. He was asked.

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2: 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There's a chance the Packers could go with rotations of players. I'm Bill Scott. 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

0: to get out the chain gangs for a little football going on tonight. And a Super Bowl rematch, I guess you could call it that, even though, you know, it's not really that. New England is at Seattle. So there you go. Seattle gets a home game. It's not a neutral site. But 7:20 tonight on, what is it, NBC and Peacock. I think we also have it down the hallway on the Score, too. I'm Dave Edwards. Good morning. Yeah, Wednesday football in the NFL. Well, they'll have it on Monday, Tuesday, Wednesday. Every day this year, the NFL will find a way to put a game there. It's so hard, though, to figure the first week. It always is, isn't it? Because sometimes you're just kind of flat. You come out of training camp and you're just not quite there yet. I've seen the Packers play well on game one and play terrible in game one. And this one's interesting because you have to go to Minnesota to play a Viking team that we're also not too sure about. We know their defense is good. We know Justin Jefferson and Aaron Jones and Jordan Mason and all those guys. But Kyler Murray is still kind of a, I don't know. I don't know what to expect there because he could be dynamic in a very good offense as opposed to what he had before. But he also could just be Kyler Murray and do what he does, which is kind of inconsistent. Let's just go there. But then again, you have the Packers with an offensive line, as you heard, that's kind of not too stable right now. And with no Josh Jacobs, you're handing things over to Marshawn Lloyd, to Chris Brooks and others. Yeah, we'll see. 3:25 on Sunday. We will be here on Monday morning to talk about it with Monday Morning Quarterback and back at our usual time, right around 8:09 or so. We'll give you a chance to catch it, maybe even a replay as well during the midst of AM Fox Valley. All right, our weather for the next two or three days should be pretty good. Let's take a look.
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2: Now, your first alert weather on WHBY.
3: As the skies clear out, a breezy west wind is going to bring down the humidity this afternoon. Still going to be warm, though, a high of 81 degrees. Tonight, nice and mild, a low of 55, fair skies. Tomorrow, Thursday, 76. Seasonably warm and pleasant with a mostly sunny sky. From the WBY First Alert Weather Center, I'm meteorologist Steve Alon.
0: Mostly cloudy. We'll start to part these as we go through the morning here, and it actually should be a pretty good day. 70, southwest at 7, HBY.
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4: Star Wars is flying into IMAX 70mm for the first time. Disney's Lucasfilm has announced that Star Wars Episode 4...

0: New Hope will be released for the first time in IMAX Digital and in 70mm on February 19th, 2027. As part of the 50th anniversary celebration of that film, the re-release will come ahead of the newest film in the franchise, Star Wars Starfighter, premieres on May 28th. Disney is the parent company of Lucasfilm and ABC News. Getting another look at Godzilla Minus Zero with an all-new trailer. The sequel to 2023's Oscar-winning Godzilla Minus One comes to theaters in North America on November 6th.
1: We opened Pandora's box together.
0: We also have our first trailer for Artificial, the new biopic about OpenAI founder Sam Altman stars Andrew Garfield. Artificial lands in U.S. theaters this Christmas. And happy birthday to Adam Sandler, who's 60 today. Mike Dubusky, ABC News.
2: September 9th, 1971. Inmates seize control of the Attica Correctional Facility in upstate New York. After a four-day siege, police and guards storm the maximum security prison near Buffalo. The ordeal leaves 32 inmates and 11 prison employees dead, with hundreds more wounded. 1976. Mao Zedong, founding leader of Communist China, dies in Beijing at age 82 after years of tumultuous and autocratic rule. Under Mao's successors, China embraces free market reforms, becoming one of the world's fastest-growing economies. 1956. A milestone in early rock and roll, Elvis Presley makes the first of three celebrated TV appearances on The Ed Sullivan Show on CBS. And 1941. Otis Redding, the soul singer and songwriter, is born in Dawson, Georgia. Among his songs, Respect, best known as a hit for Aretha Franklin, Try a Little Tenderness, and Sitting on the Dock of the Bay. Today in History, September 9th, Carlotta Bradley, The Associated Press.
3: It was mentioned there, Adam Sandler is 60 today. Hugh Grant is also having a birthday. He's 66. Michael Bublé, the great singer, is 51. Actress Michelle Williams is also having a birthday today. 46, 655 now at HBY. One other thing that has come up in this last hour. There's a thought or a feeling, according to one source, that ABC is not renewing Jimmy Kimmel Live after this upcoming season. His contract's not getting extended, according to Page Six, which must be one of those publications that works in the entertainment business. But ABC saying, no. ABC saying, don't get ahead of it here. The season that begins on Tuesday would wrap up in May of 2027. They are not committing to saying that Jimmy's show is coming to an end. All right.
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9: Drive to left! 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
9: And it's down the left field line. That's a base hit. The Brewers walk off the Cubs, and they win this series here in Milwaukee.
10: Coming up tonight, the Brewers and Cubs wrap up their series at American Family Field. 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
3: Yeah, quite the ending last night as the Cubs now have won the series. Go for the sweep coming up this evening, as you heard here on WHBY. And yeah, it's back to a 9-game lead. I think the magic number to clinch a playoff spot's now down to 4, but I think even the clinching the division, I think it's down to 5 now. We're getting there. We're getting close. And we'll have it for you coming up tonight on this Wednesday. And yes, the NFL getting going tonight too with that New England-Seattle game. And then tomorrow we get the bizarre Australia game with San Francisco and L.A. taking at it. And I think it's like 10:30 in the morning or so in Australia when that game actually gets going. Huh?

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1: From ABC News, I'm Sherry Preston. More details are emerging about the Amazon cargo plane crash in Miami that left five people dead. The NTSB will be interviewing both the pilots today, says ABC's Victor Okendo.
2: One pilot escaped the burning wreckage. First responders then pulling the second pilot out of the cockpit windshield.
3: She mentioned something like, oh, my career's over.
2: Abraham Altamar telling ABC News he was there and lent his phone to one of the pilots so he could call his wife.
3: He was saying like, hey, yes, I'm good. Tell my mom that, yes, I was in the accident, but I'm already out of the plane. I'm all right.
2: The Boeing 767 crashed around 2 p.m. Sunday.
1: The plane making a fast, unstable landing as the pilots, it appears, struggled to get the landing gear down on time. As the Middle East war goes on, oil trading is above $100 a barrel again this morning for the first time since July. And as the trade war goes on, the U.S. is now not just taxing, but banning certain products made in Canada. Here's ABC Chief White House Correspondent Mary Bruce.
4: The average price of a gallon of gas now $4.21. That's up $1.27 since the start of this conflict. And all of this comes as the president continues to escalate his trade war with Canada, overnight announcing the U.S. is banning certain Canadian goods, including some alcohol, dairy products, and motorcycles, and subjecting more goods to his 50% tariffs, including some mattresses, furniture, and types of aluminum.
1: Hurricane Lowell done with Hawaii, leaving a lot of cleanup behind. ABC's Kenneth Whitworth on Kauai.
5: We saw cars bobbing in the storm surge as we hunkered down in our hotel. The sand pushed ashore by that surge, filling the hotel hallways, trapping vehicles in their tracks.
1: The streets that were flooded yesterday are now caked in mud. Transportation Security Administration considering letting those of you in TSA PreCheck bring water bottles through security once again as new technology is developed. You're listening to ABC News.
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1: Reaction coming in to the release of documents related to air quality at Ground Zero after 9/11.
7: This morning we expect to hear from fire unions. This will be the first bit of reaction that we'll be hearing after that 170,000-page air quality report was released under the direction of the Mamdani administration. More FDNY members have died from 9/11-related illnesses than those who died on the day of the attacks. Over 12,000 FDNY members have been diagnosed with at least one illness related to time spent at Ground Zero.
1: ABC's Phil Tate in New York. A preview of the first ever GOP midterm convention kicking off today in Dallas. ABC Deputy Political Director Ben Siegel says some Republicans running in November, however, want nothing to do with it.
8: People like Susan Collins, the senator from Maine this year, in a state that Kamala Harris carried, she is not going to be there. There are definitely some people who will benefit from some distance from the president in this environment. Of course, the challenge is the president is putting himself front and center in the party discussion. He is making the midterms in many ways a referendum on himself, so that really is creating a difficult balancing act for some of these candidates who usually want distance from the president in the midterms, and some of them are just choosing not to show up.
1: Among those who will be speaking, HHS Secretary Robert Kennedy and Attorney General Todd Blanche. NFL regular season kicks off tonight with Super Bowl rematch. New England Patriots take on the Seattle Seahawks, who crushed the Pats at the big game earlier this year. Sherry Preston, ABC News.
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10: Good morning. It's a cloudy 70 degrees at 7:05. I'm Landon Moore. Oshkosh wants more time to study data centers and their community impact. The Oshkosh Common Council approves a temporary moratorium on data centers within city limits. That action adds a new section to the Oshkosh Municipal Code. Councilmember Carl Bulow believes a moratorium is needed to see where neighboring communities stand on data center developments.
11: I think that is the only correct solution here, is to look at a broader study and have policies that our neighbors can agree with as well, so that we can because we're all in this together. We only have one sandbox to play in.
10: The temporary data center moratorium was approved unanimously by the Oshkosh Common Council. The City of Menasha will hold a town hall meeting on the FEMA floodplain requirements. The new regulations could impact repairs from the July 27th tornado. City staff and the Wisconsin Department of Natural Resources officials will outline the details of the floodplain requirements, which will include substantial damage review, permits, and steps homeowners may have to take before repairing or rebuilding work can take place. The town hall will take place next Tuesday from 5 until 7 p.m. at the Menasha High School Auditorium. Emergency vehicles can be expected near a downtown Appleton parking ramp this week. The fire department will be conducting training in and around the yellow ramp on East Washington Street today and Friday. The ramp will remain open for normal use. An Appleton toddler missing for several hours on Tuesday is found safe. The Appleton Police Department says 2-year-old Egypt Burgeon was last seen with a man wearing a white t-shirt, black shorts, and black shoes. Police said the incident did not meet the criteria for an Amber Alert. No details are released about where the girl was found. The Calumet County Sheriff's Office releases the names of those involved in a fatal crash last week. James Davis reportedly ran a stop sign at the intersection of Highways K and PP in the town of Brilliant and struck a pickup truck driven by Tyler Wallama last Thursday morning. Davis died at the scene. Wallama suffered minor injuries. The crash remains under investigation. A Fish Creek man drowns at Peninsula State Park. The Door County Sheriff's Office was called to a report of a man found unresponsive in Nicolet Bay around 2:10 Monday afternoon. First responders pulled the man from the water and began life-saving measures before transporting him to a local hospital where he was pronounced dead. The victim is identified as 48-year-old Grant Vitlasil. The Sheriff's Office says the investigation is considered closed. Coming up after the break, the latest on the race for governor. WHBY News is brought to you by Donald Reddy.
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10: Republicans are looking to unify ahead of the party's first midterm convention. State GOP Chair Brian Schimming believes the White House will support gubernatorial nominee Tom Tiffany, despite the notion that he and other party members are trying to distance themselves from President Donald Trump.
14: We've had the president already. We've seen the vice president 3 times in the past year. There will be a lot of national focus on the national political scene here at this convention. But the truth of the matter is higher turnout helps Republicans in these target states like ourselves, like Ohio, like Pennsylvania. Our recent experience has been high turnout helps. The president and the vice president help get the base out. So I'm happy to have them here, and I'm happy to be in Dallas participating in this convention.
10: 33 delegates from Wisconsin will be attending the convention this week. And Forest Junction residents honored the victims of the September 11th terrorist attacks ahead of the 25th anniversary. 2,977 American flags have been placed outside the community's fire station, one for each person killed. State Representative Ron Tussler of Harrison says the gesture is also meant to educate others about what happened that day.
15: I think it's super important for people to understand that real people died, and this was a really big deal, and that we need to remember the fact that, you know, we are not necessarily always safe here in America.
10: A number of local events honoring the 9/11 victims are also planned this weekend. Coming up at 7:31, why this year's mosquito season in Wisconsin may be longer than normal. I'm Landon Moore, WHBY News.
16: Great. 7:10. Just full of good news this morning, Landon. Thank you. All right, let's check weather. I guess that's part of the reason. 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
20: Skies will be clearing out today, turning sunny, warm, and breezy, but less humidity into the afternoon with a high of 81. Fair, the wind weakens tonight, nice and mild, the low of 55. Tomorrow, Thursday, mostly sunny, seasonably warm, and a pleasant day, a high of 76. From the WBY First Alert Weather Center, I'm meteorologist Steve Balog.
16: We will discuss with Steve in about 25 minutes when we're going to see these clouds kind of depart. And even a tiny bit of mist here and there is not out of the question here on this Wednesday morning. But then after that, we should have a pretty good stretch of weather. All right, on this Wednesday, we're starting with clouds in 70, west at 7. We had some showers that were kind of starting to develop last night, and then they sunk down to the south, and most of us didn't really get much of anything. Green Bay 70, Oshkosh is at 72, and Steve's up at 7:37. Later, when we get to the end of the weekend into Monday, that could be kind of a wet stretch. Yeah, if you have some plans, and we do, and we'll tell you more about that coming up. All right, the Brewers beat the Cubs again last night in dramatic fashion. That's coming up in a few after we check the markets.
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23: 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I'm Denise Pellegrini. A new sign, California home builders finding things a bit difficult. KB Home packing things up and getting ready to move headquarters out of Los Angeles into the Tempe, Arizona area instead, where it plans to set up shop in the Phoenix suburb next spring. The home builder also indicating it likes what it calls the business-friendly operating environment and convenience of the Phoenix metro.
0: KB Home, of course, still has some major properties in Southern California, including in Riverside and San Diego. It also says it still plans to maintain a presence in California through its six operating divisions. Over the years, the company has built tens of thousands of homes across California and says it remains deeply committed to serving the state's home buyers, with more than 100 communities currently open statewide. KB Home, long time ago, used to be headquartered in the Detroit metro. Then it moved to Phoenix in the early 60s before moving to Los Angeles. And that's the Bloomberg Real Estate Report. I'm Denise Pellegrini.
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16: Bit of a beatdown for the futures market again here this morning. The NASDAQ is down 161, Dow down 354, S&P 500's down 30. And we're seeing right now, West Texas crude's up $2.50. It's almost $95.60. But Brent crude has just topped $100 per barrel. I think you all know where this is going. We've already seen a bump up in some of the gas prices in this metro. We'll see if that continues to be the trend. Let's see if we can hold it off. But it doesn't look real good. All right. We'll get into WHBY Sports coming up. And yes, the NFL begins tonight, and the Brewers beat the Cubs again.
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28: The NFL regular season kicks off with a Super Bowl rematch in Seattle tonight. I'm Bill Scott with sports. Defending league champion Seahawks playing host to the New England Patriots. Packers back in the practice field today, getting ready for Sunday's opener against the Vikings at U.S. Bank Stadium. Rookie defensive back Brandon Cisse on playing his first real game as a Packer on Sunday.
29: I'm sure it'll mean the world to me, you know, but you kind of don't want to let the moment get too big. You kind of want to make sure that you're humble, be ready to go to work. Don't forget your keys, and just make sure that you're all ready to play. But, I'm obviously going to think it's going to be a pretty special moment when I walk in and see my jersey in my locker. It's a pretty unique thing, so just make sure I'm ready to go, but it'll be pretty fun.
28: Wideout Matthew Golden on how he thinks Cisse will handle his first NFL game.
30: I think it's going to be good, just for him coming in as a rookie. You can tell he's football smart, and, you know, he understands, like, the scheme that JG is running. And I think everybody in here got a lot of confidence in him, and, you know, for him, he just go out there and play ball. I mean, that's all it is. There's really no pressure for him to go out there and do too much. much. Just be yourself. You know, I feel like that's what he's done since he's been here.
28: Jackson Churio clubbed his 22nd home run, a two-run shot in the ninth, to force extra innings. Luis Lara's bases loaded, single to left, won it for the Brewers, who walked off the Cubs 4-3 in 10 innings. Manager Pat Murphy said Churio absolutely loves the moment.
1: He loves it. You know, he loves it and stays after it, believes in himself. You know, he knows how capable he is when he's in that right. You know, and he's got that dial in the right speed. Oof, careful. And we've seen it all too much in his first 3 years.
28: D.L. Hall gets the win in relief for the Brewers.
5: I think you always feel that, you know, especially with our guys. You know, you just feel it. You feel like at any moment we could do exactly that. 1-9, any pitcher on the mound, it doesn't matter. I think you always have that feeling that the Brewers could do exactly what we just did. So.
28: Brewers with a 9-game lead on the Cubs now in the National League Central. They play for a 3-game series sweep at AmFam tonight. Bill Scott, Wisconsin Radio Network.
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6: 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We'll recap the nation's top headlines with ABC News. In sports, we'll recap Game 2 of the Milwaukee Brewers series with the Chicago Cubs. And we'll also get a look at the Packers' first injury report of the 2026 season.
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16: Good morning, happy Wednesday, WHBY and AM Fox Valley, powered by Capital Credit Union. Yeah. Still kind of cloudy. We're at 70, though, and so is our two points at 69, so it's still kind of moist. Might have a couple of drips and mist, that kind of thing this morning. Not too much. I'm Dave Edwards with Landon Moore and Steve Balon's forecast details coming up here in a few minutes. Also tonight, this is weird. The Republicans are having, I don't think I've ever seen this, a midterm convention. Yeah, tonight and tomorrow. You know how you usually have just conventions and getting ready to elect a president. The weird thing is both nights are up against the NFL. We have the opener tonight with New England taking on Seattle in Seattle, and then tomorrow night San Francisco and the Rams are playing in Australia. So I'm not sure how many eyeballs are going to be on what you're doing in Dallas. But nonetheless, this is – I know J.D. Vance, I think, is going to be the keynote tonight, even though Donald Trump will speak. But he will be – he being Trump will be the keynote coming up tomorrow night. What's weird about this – is they're inviting some people to speak and they're asking others not to bother because they feel if their races aren't even tight and you're up by 20 points, we don't need you on the stage. What they really want are the people, the GOP members that are in really tight races to speak at the convention or whatever this is. I'm not sure. So anyway, there will be entertainers, UFC fighters, I guess, again. But they will be up against a pretty stout competition. Because when the NFL kicks off, that kind of, well, that moves everybody's eyeballs elsewhere. By the way, the president yesterday was at an appearance. 9/11 responders, a lot of firefighters were there, police as well. And he once again lied about his being at ground zero.
7: We got two firemen. We thought it was coming down on top of us, and two firemen, big, strong guys, and I'm not the smallest guy in the world. They grabbed me under the arm and said, got to get out of here. And they literally lifted me up. This is not easy to do. I'm big. They lifted me up and they started running with me. I said, fellas, I can run myself. But they were amazing, but they thought it was coming down. It didn't come down.
16: You know, okay, so anyway, that's kind of the gist of it. There has been proven evidence over and over and over again that he was in his office building miles away, was nowhere near 9/11's actual ground zero. It's enough on that. He also contended that he sent hundreds of his people down there to help out, which has also never been proven correct. So here we go again. Patrick DeHaan, on where we are with the economy right now, especially when it comes to gas prices and oil.
8: We probably need real focus on refining improvements, whether Ukraine stops attacks on Russian oil refineries or we see the reopening of the Strait. Both of those could be very impactful to getting refined products back out to the market. And the reality, the improvement isn't going to just come from one. It's going to have to be both issues now. Both the Strait of Hormuz would need to be reopened, and we'd have to see meaningful improvements in Russia's refining output. At $5.87, diesel could now head closer to $6 a gallon, and these attacks could also delay the potential seasonal decline that we tend to see in gasoline. So Americans may not see much break at the pump when it comes to gasoline, and diesel still could continue to rise.
16: Patrick DeHaan of GasBuddy.com, who we have on here quite often. It's 7:24 now at WHBY. And to see that number, just like the regular unleaded that we saw at, you know, higher levels than we've ever seen at Labor Day, to see it at 560, 580, 590. And if you're putting diesel in your vehicle or your truck right now, boy, I mean, just you're sitting there watching it tick away going, oh, goodness, this is getting ugly. And then we also continue our tit-for-tat with Canada.
9: The U.S. Distilled Spirits Council says exports to Canada fell 70% over the past year. Beyond the tariffs, as you see this fraying of this really close economic relationship, there is the potential for this to get even worse. And that is where you could really see the pain kind of go across the economy. We have seen multiple Canadian provinces ban the import of American liquor, of spirits. And this was really a way for Canadian provinces to say, we just don't agree with what President Trump is doing.
16: So yesterday, the president's administration moved to ban Canadian motorcycles, some dairy products, most types of alcohol. I think it's the 29th of September when this will kick in. So again, we go back and forth with Canada, and it's it just seems to get uglier by the week. And we know that Canadian tourism to the U.S. this year dropped fairly dramatically. Do you think that's going to get any better? No, I don't think so. Senior administration officials telling reporters last night there will be an outright ban on a majority of Canadian alcohol coming into the U.S. at 12:01 in the morning on September 29th.
10: The U.S. ramping up attacks on Iranian oil tankers, hitting five ships after firing on three tankers over the weekend. The U.S. calls the strikes a response to Iran shooting missiles at American warships. With the war now in its seventh month, President Trump saying this.
7: They've been punished greatly. As you know, we've really taken it to them.
10: But Iran giving no sign of surrender. An American official telling ABC News the drone had malfunctioned, describing it as an older model that neither collected sensitive data nor carried any classified sonar or radar equipment. As the war escalates, Wall Street reels, the Dow plunging more than 600 points as the price of oil nears $100 a barrel.
16: Yeah, apparently Iran managed to fish one out of the water, a drone that was already pretty much spent and wasn't armed or anything, apparently. 727 WHBY. Weather time coming up.
11: These are your political insights from ABC News. Key primaries in New Hampshire Tuesday. Former U.S. Senator John Sununu wins the Republican primary for U.S. Senate. Sununu running down his wish list for reform.
12: Let's start with term limits. No more career politicians.
11: He'll face Chris Pappas, winner of the Democratic primary for U.S. Senate, who reminded supporters that Sununu was endorsed by President Trump.
13: The voters of New Hampshire have sent a clear message. They're fed up with what's happening in our politics, and they're ready for change.
11: And incumbent Governor Kelly Ayotte wins the Republican primary for governor. She'll face Democrat Cindy Warmington, who ran unopposed. Republicans will hold their first midterm convention in Dallas starting today. Unlike the party conventions in presidential election years, there's no nominating happening. It's essentially a two-day rally dreamed up by President Trump, who, in an effort to encourage turnout among the faithful, has said, "Pretend, please, that I'm on the ballot." Dave Packer, ABC News.
14: 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You won't want to miss the next episode of Our American Stories.
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20: As the skies clear out, a breezy west wind is going to bring down the humidity this afternoon. Still going to be warm, though, a high of 81 degrees. Tonight, nice and mild, a low of 55, fair skies. Tomorrow, Thursday, 76. Seasonably warm and pleasant with a mostly sunny sky. From the WBY First Alert Weather Center, I'm meteorologist Steve Alon.
16: First of all, a check on Hurling Clark Law Firm traffic. So far this morning, other than just a few small snarls, nothing really all that big. So let's keep it that way here. We're still waiting for some sunshine to appear. It is still cloudy and west at 7. We've been stuck at 70 now for about an hour and a half, it seems like. Green Bay 71 at 72 in Oshkosh. So we only have about 10 degrees or so to get to our high for the day. A little later this morning, my good friend Lee Hillstrom from Us2 Fox Cities will come in to talk about his cancer support group at about 8:44, 8:45. But also we'll discuss a little get-together coming up on Saturday with the League of Women Voters of Appleton and the Fox Cities. A lot of candidates will be there. If you want to say hi, ask some questions, there you go.
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16: Brewers already winning the series with the Cubs. We're going to try to finish them off later on tonight here on WHBY. And the football, yeah, Seattle and New England on the score this evening.
3: ABC News, I'm Sherry Preston. Oil prices back up to about $100 a barrel as the U.S. and Iran trade attacks in the Middle East once again. ABC's Mary Bruce is at the White House.
15: The U.S. overnight hitting five Iranian oil tankers, saying the strikes are in response to Iran shooting at American warships. Iran then firing at a U.S. base in Jordan, which the U.S. says was ineffective. This war is now in its seventh month, and the president says Iran is being, quote, punished greatly, but Iran shows no signs of backing down.
3: TSB and investigators are set today to talk to the pilots of that Amazon cargo jet that raced past the end of the runway in Miami, hitting several cars. Five people were killed. Data from the plane's black boxes show a key braking system was not engaged. Hurricane Lowell leaving behind thousands of power outages and washed out roads in western Hawaii. Apple today is set to unveil its newest slate of iPhones in the first big event since John Ternus took over as CEO. Widely expected a foldable phone. This is ABC News.
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17: Good morning. It's a cloudy 71 degrees at 731. I'm Landon Moore. Plans to restore a beloved Green Bay park have shifted due to costs. Reporter Raymond Newport has the latest.
18: A proposal to add a wildlife viewing platform at Bay Beach Amusement Park is off the table after bids on a restoration project came in far over the cost of available grant funding. The city is working with a $2.4 million federal grant for shoreline improvement. The original plan called for that viewing platform along with a new walking trail along the shore. The changes will expand the length of the trail to a mile and drop the platform from the project. A city official say the changes will allow further expansion of the trail to either the city marina or the wildlife sanctuary. Raymond Newport, Wisconsin Radio Network.
17: A Green Bay man will spend 25 years in prison for his role in a drug-related murder. Deion Richardson is also sentenced in Brown County Court to 15 years on extended supervision for first-degree reckless homicide and bail jumping. Richardson is one of five people charged in connection with the shooting death of Brandon Ramirez during a drug deal gone bad in August of 2024. A bicyclist is hurt in a Dodge County crash. The sheriff's office says the 72-year-old Waterloo man was struck by a vehicle along County Road I in the town of Portland around 7:10 Monday night. He was taken to UW Hospital in Madison, where an update on his condition has not been provided. The 46-year-old Waterloo woman driving the vehicle was not hurt. The crash remains under investigation. A Fond du Lac man accused of intentionally running into and killing a motorcyclist is now competent to stand trial. Doctors believe Mark Snyder can assist in his own defense on charges of second-degree reckless homicide and reckless endangerment following treatment. Snyder allegedly intentionally swerved into the path of a motorcycle operated by Elisha Sowen back in March of 2025, causing a fatal crash. He has entered a plea of not guilty by reason of mental disease or defect. No trial date is set. A Fox Lake man is in custody following a high-speed chase in Fond du Lac County. A sheriff's sergeant tried to stop the 20-year-old for speeding along Main Street in Fond du Lac around 8 o'clock Monday night. The driver accelerated and left the city on State Highway 175, where stop sticks helped bring the pursuit to an end. After failing to obey commands, deputies used a taser to take the man into custody. Criminal charges are pending. Coming up after the break, why this year's mosquito season in Wisconsin may be longer than normal. WHB1 News time is 7:34.
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17: A projected warmer fall could mean a longer mosquito season in Wisconsin. A strong El Nino developing in the Pacific Ocean should bring above-average temperatures into the winter. Amanda Latham with Wisconsin State Climatology Office says bugs will be able to survive longer.
21: Across most of the Midwest, we're seeing mosquitoes and ticks lasting longer into the fall season in general, just as our falls have gotten warmer over recent decades. But a warmer fall, a warmer winter could definitely exacerbate that and allow those insects to last even longer as we go into the fall.
17: One thing that is limiting mosquito breeding this summer has been dry conditions across much of the state. Wardens warn of increased boat crashes this summer. Raymond Newport has more.
18: A report from the Department of Natural Resources shows 22 boat crashes so far this year, up 45% from last year. In most cases, at least one person involved in the crashes was not wearing a life vest. A drought statewide has also caused water levels to drop on many lakes and rivers, making it more likely for boats to ground or hit debris in the water. Wardens also remind boaters to stay sober while driving and keep clear of other people on the water. Raymond Newport, Wisconsin Radio Network.
17: And the Pyrotechnics Guild International says it drew more than 19,000 spectators to its public shows at Wisconsin International Raceway last month. PGI put on three public fireworks shows that week. The event also led to multiple noise complaints from people living in the area. Coming up at 8:05, applications are sought for a Wisconsin food assistance program. I'm Wayne DeMore, WHB1 News.
16: I've really noticed a lot of mosquitoes. Have you?
17: Actually, no.
16: Yeah, it's been quiet so far. I think it's part and parcel. We haven't had an extraordinarily wet year until we got pounded last week. But the only other thing that I've noticed is we get our usual hatch of, like, wasps and yellow jackets, et cetera. But even those phony ones, the ones that kind of look like a wasp, but they aren't. They're all over the place. I know they don't bite you, but they always seem to like to buzz around my hair gel.
17: Mm-hmm,
16: hate that. 7:37. Weather's on the way next with Steve Malon.
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16: Cloudy right now, but that may not last too much longer. Steve Balon is here. Hi, Steve.
24: Way to go, Mr. Drop a Big Hint.
16: Yeah, that's me. I'm the guy that's going to destroy any expectations right out of the gate.
24: You know what? That's fine. We do have some clearing taking place northwest of the Fox Valley. I was peeking at our Shawano Sky Cam. I could see the clouds are breaking open.
16: Okay, a little blue.
24: Yeah, I will say, though, that we still have a couple little spotty showers that just don't want to go away.
16: Really?
24: They're mostly in Kewaunee County. I'm looking at First Alert Viper Max. Let's see here. Lincoln, which is kind of like a rural area of northern Kewaunee County. A little shower moving east of you there. A little bit of rain in Casco and moving away from Denmark, and that's all heading towards Algoma and Kewaunee and maybe Two Creeks. But other than that, we do have clouds in the valley and then that clearing to our northwest. And that clearing trend is making its way in our direction. So I think you'll see skies brightening up later this morning and certainly this afternoon. And behind a cool front, we're going to get a breezy west wind. This west wind is your friend. Well, except for me, because the wind tends to blow apart my hair and, you know, I get follicles flying off in different directions. But for most people, that west wind gusting around 20 to 30 miles an hour is going to bring down the humidity. Now, right now, it's kind of sticky. Our dew points are in the upper 60s to about 70. It's not really comfortable out there. And it's a warm start to our day. But that west wind is going to cause our dew points to fall back into the 50s later today. And that's a bit more comfortable for early September, so I think you'll enjoy that change. And this starts the next stretch. It's just looking really good. We're going to have nice, comfortable weather for Thursday and Friday. At the weekend, it's a little bit of a mixed bag. We'll have a little bit of rain early and late in the weekend, but several dry hours in between. And Monday is a day to watch. I'll talk about that in just a second. All right, so here's the forecast in the First Alert Weather Center. Clouds right now, but turning sunny in the midday, in the afternoon. Warm, breezy west winds, a high of 81. Less humid late in the day. Tonight, fair, nice, and mild. A low of 55. The wind dies down. Tomorrow, Thursday, a seasonably warm, pleasant day. A high of 76. Mostly sunny skies. Now, here's the extended forecast. Friday, mostly sunny, breezy, but just a little warmer. 79. And I think we'll be around 69 for a lot of high school football games in the evening, so pretty nice for those games across the area. Now, Saturday, a chance of early showers, maybe a thunder shower, then turning partly sunny, breezy, humid, a high of 79, less humid on Sunday. Now, Sunday starts off with some sun, but we'll see increasing clouds in the afternoon, and then Sunday night, after a high of 72, we'll have rain and some thunder. Now, we've got a weather maker that's going to move through the region on Monday, and this will bring us showers and thunderstorms. Looking at the latest data in the First Alert Weather Center, there's the potential for some heavy rainfall. Across northern Wisconsin, upper Michigan in particular, maybe 1 to 3+ inches of rain. The Fox Cities, maybe not quite as much, but, I mean, look, this is like 6 days out.
16: Yeah.
24: That swath of heavy precipitation might migrate north or south, or maybe it gets worse or lighter. I'm just saying it's a fluid situation, pun not intended. And so stay tuned to updates on what's going to happen there. Otherwise, it's going to be a humid and breezy Monday, a high of 74, and then Tuesday, 71, a mix of sun and clouds with a smaller chance of a pop-up shower.
16: We have on Monday the big Vita golf event. It's a charity event, and we have had remarkably good weather for every single year of this golf tournament. And then I saw the forecast.
24: And then you're saying you're overdue is what you're trying to tell me.
16: Our batting average has been, like, perfect until maybe next week. Well, we'll see. Things can change between now and Monday.
24: This is where you're like, okay, let's get rid of Steve and bring in the reliever.
16: The stunt meteorologist.
24: Bring in the lefty meteorologist from the bullpen.
16: There you go.
24: We'll work on that forecast for you and all the golfers out there, but I'm not
16: totally
24: optimistic.
16: Yeah, and it could start Sunday night. Is that what I'm seeing here, too?
24: Yeah, I think it may happen in rounds. Like, it isn't going to rain all Monday, but when it does, it could come down heavy, especially late Monday into Monday evening.
16: Interesting.
24: But
16: go ahead.
24: Time will tell. Oh, that's it. Things can change, but time will tell.
16: Interesting, because Sunday, it's low 70s here. I would assume pretty similar in Minnesota. We don't get a home game here for over 2 weeks yet. Thursday night, we may be skipping over the 70s and 80s for any games and going right to the 60s. Who knows by that?
24: You know what? Maybe Packer fans will be so bored over the next couple of weeks, they'll kind of forget they've got a home game later.
16: I doubt it.
24: Let's see. What day would that be? I don't have my calendar.
16: 2 weeks from tomorrow, which would be the 24th?
24: Let's see here. 10th, 27th?
16: 27th. Wait a minute.
24: It's not a Sunday?
16: Yeah, it's a Thursday night game against the
24: Dolphins. Oh, then it's the 24th. You're right.
16: There you go, 24th.
24: Yeah, 24th.
16: Okay. Then we'll see what happens.
24: Jeez, that seems like eons away, but it's really not.
16: I know.
24: I mean, by then, they'll have two games under their belts.
16: Uh-huh. And the Falcons coming to town. All right.
24: They should be able to beat them.
16: Oh, right? I think so. Gosh. Well, Steve, let's stay in touch and let us know if anything changes along the way here, okay?
24: We shall.
16: Okay.
24: All right, Steve. Thanks, Dave.
16: It is still kind of cloudy, but I am noticing, as Steve mentioned, there are some gaps. We're seeing a little bit of sun peeking through, still 70 and still a west-southwest at about... 7 to 12. So good breeze. 70 in Green Bay, 72 Oshkosh. 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
6: 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Meta has unveiled its Muse personal agent app that lets people offload digital tasks like booking appointments, filling out electronic forms, and even monitoring home security camera feeds. CNBC reports that the app comes in a free tier or a monthly subscription, costing between $20 and $100 depending on usage. LIV Golf said it has filed for Chapter 11 bankruptcy protection and entered into a restructuring support agreement with BC Partner Advisors LP. Earlier this year, LIV faced a Saudi funding cliff and launched an investor roadshow to raise up to $350 million. LIV still needs court approval for the bankruptcy deal. Marvel Technologies CEO Matt Murphy said on CNBC that one of the keys to the chipmaker's massive run over the past year is something that took a decade to build, trust with the world's largest technology companies. Shares of Marvel have soared roughly 241% over the past 12 months. Futures are moderately lower as Brent crude tops $100 a barrel. 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
16: We could be looking and another rough start for the markets out of the gates. NASDAQ futures down 160. The Dow's off 342 again. And the S&P 500 futures off 28. Oil's moving up again. It's at $95.89, up $2.86. One more check in the next half hour before we get started. Then, of course, we'll have some of the updates after 8:30 when the markets get rolling on this Wednesday. WHBY Sports. Can the Brewers keep doing this? Even through the playoffs?
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26: I have recently come into a gift or inheritance of $25,000 from when my grandpa passed away in 2023. 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

0: Oh, he thinks Cisse will handle his first NFL game.
1: I think he's going to be good, you know, just for him coming in as a rookie. You can tell he's football smart, and, you know, he understands, like, the scheme that JG is running. And I think everybody in here got a lot of confidence in him. And, you know, for him, he just go out there and play ball. I mean, that's all it is. There's really no pressure for him to go out there and do too much, just be himself. You know, I feel like that's what he's done since he's been here.
0: Jackson Churio clubbed his 22nd home run, a two-run shot in the ninth to force extra innings. Luis Lara's base loaded single to left, won it for the Brewers, who walked off the Cubs 4-3 in 10 innings. Manager Pat Murphy said Churio absolutely loves the moment.
2: He loves it. You know, he loves it and stays after it, believes in himself. You know, he knows how capable he is. And when he's in that right, you know, and he's got that dial in the right speed, oof, careful. And we've seen it all too much in his first 3 years.
0: D.L. Hall gets the win in relief for the Brewers.
3: I think you always feel that, you know, especially with our guys, you know, you just feel it. You feel like at any moment we could do exactly that. 1-9, any pitcher on the mound, it doesn't matter. I think you always have that feeling that the Brewers could do exactly what we just did. So.
0: Brewers with a 9-game lead on the Cubs now in the National League Central. They play for a 3-game series sweep at AmFam tonight. Bill Scott, Wisconsin Radio Network.
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5: 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And I can't tell you how thrilled I am to welcome to the show Andrea Perrin.
6: 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And my sister Nancy saw him disappear into thin air.
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0: That ball was obliterated. A changeup on the inside corner, and Jackson Churio hits number 22 to tie this thing up 3-3 in the ninth.
1: And whoever caught that baseball in the left field stands probably noticed there was a big dent in it. Jackson Churio just absolutely hammered that pitch and tied the game, and then eventually Luis Lara, who played a little bit of baseball here in Appleton as well, gets the winning bloop single to left, and there you go. We beat the Cubs again. Now, what we had a seven total games against the Cubs to start out this month, or part of this month. We have now won 4 of the 6. That was kind of the goal, right? Make sure you don't win or lose more than, you know, about 500 or pretty close to it. Looks like mission accomplished. The Brewers now back up 9 on Chicago. All right, I'm Dave Edwards. Good morning. We'll finish it up tonight, 6:05. And 6:40 will be the first pitch. I'm sure there will be some kind of excitement again tonight. There usually is in these games these days. Dave Edwards here. Good morning. This is something that certainly has been a hot-button issue here in the last few months. Mail-in ballots. Let's face it, they're pretty popular. I've voted mail-in ballot a few times. I've voted in person here back in the primary. But nearly 50,000 of them have already gone out to Wisconsin voters. And let's face it. When they go out, there's not much you can do about it. The president is still trying to see if the Supreme Court will implement some new restrictions on mail-in voting. I just don't think there's time. It just appears it's going to be awfully difficult to kind of take and put everything back in the bottle here. 49,606 absentee ballots already mailed, according to the Wisconsin Elections Commission. And I guess already some of them have been sent back.

0: So not sure what you can do about that. So it looks like we will have mail-in balloting in some form for the midterms, but check back with me later. We'll see if that indeed is the case. You know, yesterday we heard kind of the harrowing news in New York City, and obviously with the 9/11 commemoration of 25 years since those terrorist attacks, and we know when the buildings came down, there was debris everywhere and toxic air for many. At the time, we kind of had a feeling, you know, that didn't look like good stuff to be breathing. But everyone kind of poo-pooed it, saying, yeah, it's not that big a deal. Yeah, it was.
1: Officials in New York City releasing a trove of documents about the air quality at Ground Zero, which they say shows city leaders misled first responders and the public about hazardous conditions near the site.
2: People got sick because the leaders they trusted lied and told them they were safe to breathe in toxic air.
1: New York City Mayor Zohran Mamdani ordering the release of 170,000 pages of records, including air quality reports, contamination data, and communications between city officials.
0: And this was previously unseen work. I mean, 170,000 pages of this. And a good share of it coming out saying, hey, we knew that there was some toxic air issues here, and we probably should have done more to make sure that the first responders were properly attired with the proper masks, etc. This was part of a news conference yesterday leading up to what we're going to be doing with commemorations and certainly some solemn moments coming up on Friday as well. All right, we're still battling in Ukraine. There are negotiations going on, and it looks like, again, we can see a little light at the end of the tunnel, but that's pretty tough.
3: The Kremlin putting out a lengthy statement saying that Russian President Vladimir Putin did speak by phone with President Trump. They called that call constructive. The president was pushing for a swift end to the war in Ukraine. They also said that Putin was claiming that Russia does not have any aggressive intentions toward Europe. But, of course, all of this follows that meeting between Special Envoy Steve Witkoff that was there in Russia with Putin, as well as the president's son-in-law, Jared Kushner.
0: And you don't think that Putin has some aspirations to take over more than he already has? Think again. Wednesday's AM Fox Valley. Weather time coming up.
4: From ABC News Tech Trends. The class action lawsuit against Anthropic is expanding, with customers claiming the AI firm misled them about the limits of one of its subscription tiers. The group says Anthropic's max subscription, which can cost up to $200 a month, can't be used for as long as was advertised by the company, with the power-hungry technology running into usage limits much earlier than anticipated. Nintendo is launching a new green version of its popular Switch 2 console in honor of the 40th anniversary of The Legend of Zelda. We also got our first look at the remake of the popular 1998 Zelda game Ocarina of Time, and the company announced a Legend of Zelda movie set to hit theaters next April. In other tech movie news, the first teaser trailer is now out for Artificial, the Andrew Garfield-starring movie about Sam Altman, the CEO of OpenAI, and the brief period that he was fired by that company's board. With Tech Trends, I'm Mike Dubusky, ABC News.
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8: As the skies clear out, a breezy west wind is going to bring down the humidity this afternoon. Still going to be warm, though, a high of 81 degrees. Tonight, nice and mild, a low of 55, fair skies. Tomorrow, Thursday, 76. Seasonably warm and pleasant with a mostly sunny sky. From the WBY First Alert Weather Center, I'm meteorologist Steve Alon.
0: And as Steve had mentioned a few minutes ago, it's already starting to clear, you know, 20, 30, 40 miles to our west and northwest. So we're close, just not quite there. It's 70, still pretty cloudy, and a west at 7. One Hurling Clark Law Firm traffic update. If you're driving 41 northbound in Green Bay, as you're coming toward Oneida Street, just be aware. The backup's already back to about Glory Road anyway. But there's an accident scene that's slowing traffic. It's not stopped, but it is a lot slower.
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0: 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The high school mascot bracket challenge is down to the final four. 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The four teams, Kakana taking on Shiocton, New London taking on Menasha. Wow, get your votes in now at WHBY.com. 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
12: From ABC News, I'm Sherry Preston. The price of oil is back up to $100 a barrel, and the cost of a gallon of gas on average now $4.15 nationwide, well over a dollar since the war against Iran began. Some warning gas prices could see another 20% rise if the conflict goes on. ABC's Mary Bruce is at the White House.
3: This war is now in its seventh month, and the president says Iran is being, quote, punished greatly, but Iran shows no signs of backing down. Iran announcing yesterday that they captured a U.S. underwater drone. An American official tells ABC the drone had malfunctioned, calling it, quote, an older model that neither collected sensitive data nor carried any classified sonar or radar equipment.
12: The U.S. overnight hitting five Iranian oil tankers in retaliation for Iran shooting at U.S. warships. Carrying water through security at airports is on the table for the near future, says ABC transportation correspondent Gil Benitez.
13: The TSA administrator telling ABC News that the agency is considering letting pre-check members bring water bottles through security, so you need to be a pre-check member. Remember that. It's got a lot to do with the new technology they're using. The new lanes will use e-gates with facial comparison technology, so passengers don't have to show their boarding pass or IDs, and 3D scanners for luggage. And those are the scanners that are going to let them detect whether or not it's water in a bottle.
12: Or something else. At the Miami airport, more investigations today following the deadly Amazon cargo plane crash. One thing we do know, according to the NTSB's Chi-Hoon Shin, there was
14: no indication in the recorded data that speed brakes or thrust reversers were deployed.
12: The plane traveling at over 120 miles an hour as it hit the runway. The U.S. is banning the import of certain products from Canada, including a range of dairy products, motorcycles, and most alcoholic beverages. The ban takes effect at the end of the month and comes amid a growing trade war between the U.S. and Canada after trade talks broke down last month. You're listening to ABC News.
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16: Some say it's a legit party convention. Others, simply 2 days of cheering for President Trump. The Republicans' two-day midterm convention kicks off in Dallas today.
17: Over the course of 12 hours from now until Thursday night, speakers will focus on Republican tax, immigration, and economic policies, with time tomorrow for an observance of the 25th anniversary of 9/11. President Trump was largely responsible for planning the event. He's the last to take the stage both nights.
16: That's ABC's Jim Ryan in Dallas. Hawaii is recovering from Hurricane Lowell's wind and rain. ABC's Kana Whitworth is on the island of Kauai.
18: The powerful storm battering the island of Kauai Tuesday. Heavy rains and wind gusts topping 90 miles an hour, knocking out power for nearly 90% of the island. More than 30,000 customers still in the dark.
19: It's so devastating looking at this.
18: Beachside roads crumbled to pieces. The entire wall and windows torn out of the Sheraton Resort in Poipu, with wrecked vehicles littered across the property. Some areas recording more than 21 inches of rain during the storm. Streets once flooded, now caked in thick mud.
16: A National Guard member deployed in Washington, D.C. is facing charges after allegedly pointing a gun at a fellow guardsman during an argument. The Guard members describe it as nothing but playful banter. Apple is expected to introduce its first foldable iPhone today. Leaks from smartphone case makers tend to show the device will open horizontally, like a notebook. Sherry Preston, ABC News.
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25: Good morning. It's a cloudy 71 degrees at 8:05. I'm Landon Moore. The City of Oshkosh approves a temporary moratorium on data centers within city limits. The Common Council's action adds a new section to the Oshkosh Municipal Code. Councilmember Alec Lefebvre hopes the 12-month moratorium will help Oshkosh look beyond potential impacts to the city.
26: If the state ultimately doesn't act on this, this will give us a year to do our own homework, and I hope that we use that time wisely. One piece that I think will be especially important is regional collaboration. Something could absolutely be proposed elsewhere in our region and still have impacts that extend well beyond one municipality, particularly when it comes to our shared watershed.
25: The temporary data center moratorium was approved unanimously by the Oshkosh Common Council. The City of Menasha will hold a town hall meeting on the FEMA floodplain requirements. The new regulations could impact repairs from the July 27th tornado. City staff and Wisconsin Department of Natural Resources officials will outline the details of the floodplain requirements, which will include substantial damage review, permits, and steps homeowners may have to take before repairing or rebuilding work can take place. The town hall will take place next Tuesday from 5 until 7 p.m. at the Menasha High School Auditorium. An Appleton toddler missing for several hours on Tuesday is found safe. The Appleton Police Department says 2-year-old Egypt Burgeon was last seen with a man wearing a white t-shirt, black shorts, and black shoes. Police said the incident did not meet the criteria for an Amber Alert. No details are released about where the girl was found. The Calumet County Sheriff's Office releases the names of those involved in a fatal crash last week. James Davis reportedly ran a stop sign at the intersection of Highways K and PP in the town of Brilliant and struck a pickup truck driven by Tyler Wollema last Thursday morning. Davis died at the scene. Wollema suffered minor injuries. The crash remains under investigation. A Fish Creek man drowns at Peninsula State Park. The Door County Sheriff's Office was called to a report of a man found unresponsive in Nicolet Bay around 2:10 Monday afternoon. First responders pulled the man from the water and began life-saving measures before transporting him to a local hospital where he was pronounced dead. The victim is identified as 48-year-old Grant Vitlasil. The Sheriff's Office says the investigation is considered closed. Coming up after the break, applications are sought for a Wisconsin food assistance program. WHBY News Time is 8:07.
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2: A Wisconsin food assistance program helps both hungry families and local farmers. Department of Ag, Trade, and Consumer Protection Program Manager April Yancer says the grant program funds organizations that purchase food directly from Wisconsin producers.
3: I think one of the key benefits of this program is that while we are utilizing the funds to purchase food and get food on the shelves, it's also connected relationship between farmers who want to participate in supporting their communities and pantries who want to support their farmers.
2: More information on the Food Security in Wisconsin program can be found on DATCAP's website. According to the Wisconsin Department of Natural Resources, private landowners are helping expand outdoor recreation opportunities through the Voluntary Public Access Program. Program coordinator Gabriella Lefevre says participating landowners want to share their property with the public.
4: These landowners see the value in their land, they enjoy their land, and they want to share that land with the public. And we think that's really special, and we really want to foster that land ethic for as long as we can.
2: The DNR is encouraging hunters to get out and try hunting on public land during the upcoming seasons. And a portion of Dousman Street in Green Bay closes to traffic. Crews will be doing concrete repair work on Dousman between Stephen and Murphy Streets through Wednesday, September 16th. Traffic will be detoured using Military and Shawano Avenues along with Taylor Street. Coming up at 8:31, a warning about a property tax scam targeting senior homeowners. I'm Landon Moore, WHBY News.
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7: Skies will be clearing out today, turning sunny, warm, and breezy, but less humidity into the afternoon with a high of 81. Fair, the wind weakens tonight, nice and mild, a low of 55. Tomorrow, Thursday, mostly sunny, seasonably warm, and a pleasant day, a high of 76. From the WBY First Alert Weather Center, I'm meteorologist Steve Aylon.
8: Temperatures bumped up 1 degree. Okay, we can now say 71, but it is still cloudy. Oshkosh at 72, Green Bay 71. It's been a westerly wind, and as it continues to come across, it'll kind of pull these clouds out of here eventually, and we'll get some sunshine in, which will be kind of nice. All right, more from Steve Balon on the weather, and just a good stretch coming up here for the next 2 or 3 days. Enjoy. On this Wednesday, markets on the way. That's not necessarily a good topic.
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11: From ABC News Wall Street Now. Investors head back to the trading floor, still smarting from Tuesday's spanking. The Dow Jones plunged 628 points to finish yesterday at 52,786. The S&P gave up 0.6%. The Nasdaq slipped 0.3%. In the trade war with Canada, President Trump has transformed some tariffs to outright bans. The sale of most Canadian alcohol, some dairy products, and Canadian motorcycles in the U.S. will be prohibited later this month. After 5 years of operation, upstart golf league LIV Golf has filed for bankruptcy after Saudi Arabia's public investment fund pulled its financial support. Court documents show the league owes millions in compensation to top players. They're eating pollo asado and chili lime chips in Seoul, South Korea. Diners stood in line for 3 hours when Chipotle Mexican Grill opened its first location in Asia this week. The parent company previously brought Shake Shack to South Korea. Jim Ryan, ABC News.
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8: 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NASDAQ 138, S&P 500 down 22. This is starting to look like yesterday. 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
15: The NFL regular season kicks off with a Super Bowl rematch in Seattle tonight. I'm Bill Scott with Sports. Defending league champion Seahawks playing host to the New England Patriots. Packers back in the practice field today, getting ready for Sunday's opener against the Vikings at U.S. Bank Stadium. Matt LaFleur on the challenges of facing the Vikings defense in week one.
16: That's it for everybody. Everybody in week one. I think the early part of the season is always a big challenge. And hopefully we've done a good enough job of presenting our team, whether it's offense, defense, or special teams, with a bunch of different looks to get them prepared for that moment.
15: Vikings made it official yesterday, announcing the signing of veteran safety Harrison Smith to a one-year deal, bringing him back for a 15th NFL season. And Jackson Churio clubbed his 22nd home run, a two-run shot in the ninth to force extra innings. And Luis Lara's base-loaded single to left, won it for the Brewers, walked off the Cubs 4-3 in 10 innings. Bill Scott, Wisconsin Radio Network.
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8: Good morning, coming up on 819 WHBY's AM Fox Valley, our Wednesday edition here on September 9th. I'm looking at the calendar, that means less than 2 months to go to the general election coming up in November. And there's a special way or two coming up in the future that you can get to know your candidates a little bit better. And one of those is coming up this weekend, we're going to talk about in a second. Jan Quinlan is the president of the League of Women Voters of Appleton and the Fox Cities. Jan, good morning. How are you today?
4: I'm great, Dave. How are you?
8: I'm wonderful. How's the league doing this? Are we good? Are we healthy? A lot of people? How are you doing?
4: Oh, gosh, we're doing great. We have lots of members, lots of new members, and we're very, very busy as we're working up to the midterms.
8: I'll bet you
4: November,
8: are.
4: As you just mentioned.
8: How many people in the league right now, Jan, right here in the Appleton Fox Cities area?
4: We are closing in on 200 members, ooh, which is really phenomenal. That's really a high watermark for us, and so many people involved in especially in local government. Mm-hmm. I mean, that's one area that our Appleton Fox Cities League has always been very involved in. So that's what our upcoming event is all about.
8: It always seems like the Fox Cities stays on top of things, learns what's going on, is an informed voter. Is that fair?
4: Yes, absolutely. I think that's very fair. I think that it's one of the really great things about living in the Fox Cities. Mm-hmm. It's big enough that it has lots of opportunities to do things like at the Fox City's PAC and all the sporting events and musical events we have. But it's also small enough that you know your elected officials as friends and neighbors.
8: Sure.
4: And so that's what we're really playing on with our upcoming meet and greet event on Saturday.
8: Well, let's talk a little bit about it. This isn't going to be like speeches or anything. It's just going to be kind of casual chit-chat, right?
4: Very casual to chat, and it's just an opportunity to really meet people, as neighbors. If you haven't had a chance to meet your mayor, for example, if you're at Appleton or Kirkcona, mm-hmm, you'll have a chance to do that on Saturday, and really just introduce yourself, chat with them, and if you have some things you want to talk about, of course, that's fine, but I think most of us are just going to enjoy meeting and greeting over coffee and donuts, just a real informal come-as-you-are kind of event.
8: Saturday from 10 to noon at the beautifully renovated Appleton Public Library. Now, who have you invited, just to get kind of specific in case someone goes, well, I wonder if my town representative is going to be there?
4: We invited everybody.
8: Good.
4: We consider to be in the Fox Cities, so that involved everybody who serves on the any of the municipalities, like the City of Appleton or City of Kirkcona or Village of Grand or Little Chute, Town of Grand Chute, and then all of the Outagamie County supervisors were invited, and many of the Calumet County supervisors as well. So the ones that serve in the Fox Cities area, we invited them as well. So, we tried to be as inclusive as we could, so that if you come, you might have a good chance of seeing the person who governs you in this area.
8: Did you have any expectations of those, actually like an RSVP saying, are you going to be there or not? Do we know?
4: You know what we did? We said reservations, RSVPs are not required, mm-hmm. but recommended. Okay. So we do have a fairly good indication of some of the people who are going to be there. And we've been in touch with some of the leaders, for example, Mayor Woodford from Appleton, Mayor Penterman from Kakana, Outagamie County Executive Tom Nelson, and they will be there. So we did the special outreach to, and Beth English, who is one of our league members, mm-hmm. who is the Grand Chute Town Chair. So we have a number of the leaders that will be there, and so you'll be represented if you fall into any of those groups. And then there are a number of other people as well, including some Calumet County supervisors, too.
8: It sounds like a good opportunity for someone who's maybe a tick shy, maybe doesn't want to speak up at a forum or something of that nature, where you can get just one-on-one and say, hey, I wanted to ask you about this or that. It's a good opportunity, isn't it?
4: It's perfect. Yeah, it's really perfect for that. If you have something you want to talk about, that's fine. But even if you just want to meet the people who represent you on local government, and I'll tell you, as league members who observe local government, we really highly respect the people who represent us. And they're doing a lot of service on our behalf, and not everybody knows about that. Mm-hmm. They really are. You know, they're looking at budgets, they're looking at quality of life issues, and lots of things that really are important, maybe more important in our day-to-day life than some of the things that are happening on the state and national level.
8: Jan Quinlan joining us, president of the League of Women Voters of Appleton and the Fox Cities. Jan, this is something we hear of that you're doing right now, but what else is the league doing? Are you doing any debates at all this year?
4: We are doing forums we just learned of one for District 52, a forum for any of the state candidates that are running. We ask them if they would like to participate in a forum with all the candidates, and as long as we have two, we'll hold a forum.
8: Good.
4: If we don't, we will interview them, and their interviews will be available on Vote 411, which is a really wonderful resource for voters.
8: Sure.
4: Or on our webpage. So you should really stay tuned to those two sources if you need information about some of the candidates.
8: Go ahead and give me the...
4: None of the candidates are going to be at the Saturday event intentionally. This is just going to be people who are local who are already elected.
8: Mm-hmm. Sounds good. Okay, give us a quick recap because it's coming up Saturday, so it's not that far away after the Labor Day holiday. It's already Wednesday. Give us the particulars again.
4: Okay. The particulars is everybody in the public is invited to join us for coffee and donuts and a chance to meet their local elected officials. It will be at the Mary Beth Meehanhouse rooms, which are upstairs at the Appleton Public Library. So come on down if you're at the farm market or at Rhythms of the World. We're going to be there from 10 till noon with a little bit of an introduction of who's there at 10:30. So that might be a good time to be there if you want to meet people. But everybody will be there from 10 a.m. till noon, and we'll look forward to seeing you. Come as you are. It's very casual.
8: All right. A quick thing, though, too, your website, a good way to kind of stay in touch with what you're doing. What is that, Jan?
4: It's the League of Women Voters of Appleton Fox Cities.
8: Beautiful.
4: And I think if you look that up, would find our website would pop up. We also have a Facebook page with all of this information on it. And you can find more information about this event there and lots of other things, including,
8: Beautiful.
4: As I mentioned, we'll have some candidate forums up there pretty soon.
8: Jan, appreciate the time. Hope it's well attended coming up on Saturday. Looks like Saturday could be a pretty nice day for you. And let's hope it's a wonderful event. Thanks again, Jan.
4: It promises to be. Thanks so much for having us, Dave.
8: You got it. Jan Quinlan joining us, president of the League of Women Voters of Appleton and Fox Cities. If you look them up, you'll find them. It's 827 WHBY.
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7: As the skies clear out, a breezy west wind is going to bring down the humidity this afternoon. Still going to be warm, though, a high of 81 degrees. Tonight, nice and mild, a low of 55, fair skies. Tomorrow, Thursday, 76. Seasonably warm and pleasant with a mostly sunny sky. From the WBY First Alert Weather Center, I'm meteorologist Steve Aylon.
8: I'm not ready to quite go partly sunny, so we'll just call it mostly cloudy. The sun's getting here. It's kind of eating away at some of the cloudiness now. It's a west at 12. We're at 71. Same Green Bay. Oshkosh at 72. It's pretty much where we've been for about the last 6 hours or so. It hasn't really changed all that much. We missed out on some rain shower activity this morning that kind of missed us to the north and south, really.
9: ABC News, I'm Sherry Preston. Oil prices pushing back over $100 a barrel for Brent crude this morning after renewed attacks from both Iran and the United States. In Washington, ABC's Karen Waugh.
10: New video from the Pentagon shows an Iranian oil tanker going down in the Gulf of Oman. One of five, the U.S. says, it destroyed yesterday after Iran fired missiles at a Navy warship. The missiles missed. The Pentagon says it's now targeting Iran's oil money, not just its military.
9: NTSB investigators today are expected to interview the pilots of that Amazon cargo jet that overshot the runway in Miami, killing five people when it hit a van. Later, the NTSB is expected to release audio from the cockpit voice recorder. Republicans from around the country are headed for Dallas for the start of the GOP's first ever midterm convention. It starts this afternoon with dozens of speakers in the lineup over 2 days, and President Trump will address both nights of the convention. This is ABC News.
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18: Good morning. It's a cloudy 71 degrees at 8:31. I'm Landon Moore. Plans to restore a beloved Green Bay park have shifted due to costs. Reporter Raven Newport has the latest.
25: A proposal to add a wildlife viewing platform at Bay Beach Amusement Park is off the table after bids on a restoration project came in far over the cost of available grant funding. The city is working with a $2.4 million federal grant for shoreline improvement. The original plan called for that viewing platform along with a new walking trail along the shore. The changes will expand the length of the trail to a mile and drop the platform from the project. A city official say the changes will allow further expansion of the trail to either the city marina or the wildlife sanctuary. Raymond Newport, Wisconsin Radio Network.
18: A Green Bay man will spend 25 years in prison for his role in a drug-related murder. Deion Richardson is also sentenced in Brown County Court to 15 years on extended supervision for first-degree reckless homicide and bail jumping. Richardson is one of five people charged in connection with the shooting death of Brandon Ramirez during a drug deal gone bad in August of 2024. A bicyclist is hurt in a Dodge County crash. The sheriff's office says the 72-year-old Waterloo man was struck by a vehicle along County Road I in the town of Portland around 7:10 Monday night. He was taken to UW Hospital in Madison, where an update on his condition has not been provided. The 46-year-old Waterloo woman driving the vehicle was not hurt. The crash remains under investigation. A Fond du Lac man accused of intentionally running into and killing a motorcyclist is now competent to stand trial. Doctors believe Mark Snyder can assist in his own defense on charges of second-degree reckless homicide and reckless endangerment following treatment. Snyder allegedly intentionally swerved into the path of a motorcycle operated by Elijah Solon back in March of 2025, causing a fatal crash. He has entered a plea of not guilty by reason of mental disease or defect. No trial date is set. A Fox Lake man is in custody following a high-speed chase in Fond du Lac County. A sheriff's sergeant tried to stop the 20-year-old for speeding along Main Street in Fond du Lac around 8 o'clock Monday night. The driver accelerated and left the city on State Highway 175, where stop sticks helped bring the pursuit to an end. After failing to obey commands, deputies used a taser to take the man into custody. Criminal charges are pending. Coming up after the break, a warning about a property tax scam targeting senior homeowners. WHBY News Time is 8:34.
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18: Senior homeowners are being warned about a fake property tax relief scam spreading online. Reporter Sean Maloney has the details.
13: The Wisconsin Department of Revenue is warning homeowners about an AI-generated video falsely claiming the federal government is offering property tax breaks for seniors. The video tells viewers to request a so-called senior homeowner tax review request or IRS form 1098-SR, but state officials say neither exists. Revenue Secretary David Casey says the scam is designed to steal Social Security numbers, banking information, or fees for bogus filing services. Officials say property taxes are handled by state and local governments, not the federal government. Sean Maloney, Wisconsin Radio Network.
18: Criminal charges against a Kimberly man accused of driving drunk a fourth time are dismissed. An Outagamie County judge finds there is not enough evidence to try Steven Steckbauer on one count of OWI fourth offense. Steckbauer was stopped by a state patrol trooper for turning off his lights while on the road in December of last year. And a new season means a new message on the original Green Bay Packers fence. Owner Peter Hirsch says this year's phrase ties in the names of players Tucker Kraft, Jordan Love, Matthew Golden, and Trey Smack.
15: You could look at it as the team overall is crafted with love, the team is blessed with this golden opportunity, and then smack on target.
18: The fence along Lombardi Avenue has been painted before every Packers season since 1984. Coming up at 9:05, the latest on the race for governor. I'm Landon Moore, WHBY News.
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27: Skies will be clearing out today, turning sunny, warm, and breezy, but less humidity into the afternoon with a high of 81. Fair, the wind weakens tonight, nice and mild, a low of 55. Tomorrow, Thursday, mostly sunny, seasonably warm, and a pleasant day, a high of 76. From the WBY First Alert Weather Center, I'm meteorologist Steve Baylock.
8: Steve, mentioning the nice stretch we have coming up here between, say, this afternoon, tomorrow, Friday, looked pretty good. 71, it's mostly cloudy, trying to break up some of these clouds and get it to at least partly or mostly sunny. Green Bay 71, 72 still in Oshkosh.
0: What follows is an important question from Milwaukee County Judge David Borowski.
17: Why is the Sheriff's Department handing laptops or iPads to defendants?
0: There's only one reason, and that's David Crowley. David Crowley gave tablets to every inmate in Milwaukee County, regardless of their crime. And what happened next? A domestic abuser used a county-issued tablet to contact and threaten his victim more than 1,500 times. A triple murder suspect used one to intimidate a witness. Another inmate accessed child pornography. And who signed off on the program? David Crowley. Not once. Twice. David Crowley even authorized the program again in 2025.
17: It's preposterous.
19: He's right. I'm Tom Tiffany, and as governor, I will protect victims and not give violent criminals the tools to harass them.
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22: I'm Nicole Murray with Your Money Now. President Trump has signed orders to ban the importation of many dairy products, alcoholic beverages, and motorcycles from Canada starting on September 29th. Here's Canadian Prime Minister Mark Carney.
23: I don't believe in escalating the conflict. That's not constructive. But our tariffs are necessary to protect our workers, protect our companies, and our communities.
22: The ban comes after Canada's retaliatory tariffs took effect yesterday. Oil prices are higher by at least 2% as attacks in the Middle East between the U.S. and Iran continue today. West Texas Intermediate at $95 a barrel, while Brent has reached $100. And as a result, Goldman Sachs is warning that heightened attacks in the Persian Gulf and Red Sea could push global oil prices above $120 a barrel, which would add to the surging fuel costs for Americans. The investment bank's forecast implies a roughly 20% increase in the cost of Brent crude. Futures have dropped this morning after Brent crude topped $100 per barrel. That's Your Money Now.
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8: Well, if you can recall yesterday's markets, this is looking oddly familiar. The Dow is down 362 in early trading, the S&P down 21, the NASDAQ about 90. Just kind of checking in on the oil market, which has been moving upward. Yeah, 95.89, it's up $2.86, eating away at your wallet a bit here. All right, 841 at WHBY. Hang in, we'll talk to Lee Hillstrom of Us 2 Fox Cities here shortly and get you up to date on much more in the news.
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8: Good morning, 844 WHBY and AM Fox Valley. I'm Dave Edwards. Right now it's 71. Still kind of cloudy. We'll see if we can move these out of here before too long. Joining me, my good buddy Lee Hillstrom of Us Two Fox Cities, who has, oh gosh, wasn't it just a month you were here?
5: Me.
8: See what I mean?
5: Time flies.
8: Isn't it somehow? Time flies around here. How you been?
5: Doing well, thank you.
8: Yeah, how's your health? How you doing? You feeling good? You asked me how I was doing, so it's your turn now.
5: I'm still hanging in there. There's a few things going on.
8: Mm-hmm.
5: You get older, there's always something.
8: Oh, goodness. Isn't that the truth? It's like, so what's the latest? Oh, you don't want to know. Us Two Fox Cities, the Education and Cancer Support Group, has been meeting for how long now?
5: Since 2015.
8: Yeah. Did you start that?
5: Yes, I did.
8: Yeah?
5: Yeah.
8: What was that like?
5: I didn't know what I was getting into.
8: What was that like? What was that first get-together like?
5: Yeah, well, there were, I think, 11 of us that first night, November 2015.
8: So. Okay. So you've kind of moved up the ladder a little bit here,
5: Oh,
8: huh?
5: Just a little bit. Yeah, we're expecting around 70 this coming next week.
8: Good grief.
5: With a radiation oncologist from Amplify, which mm-hmm. formerly Bell and Health, coming to speak. So, yeah, that's crazy. 70 men and women.
8: So when you got it going, what was the goal? It was just to try to give people info? Let them know what's going on in their life?
5: I didn't have any of that when I was going through prostate cancer. So just to, try to, and I didn't know what I was getting into. Do I bring in speakers? Do we just talk? Mm-hmm. Most support groups just talk. I mean, I don't bring in my speakers, but I bring in speakers from all the way from UW Health in Madison to Green Bay. Really good people from cancer centers or other medical groups just about every month. So,
8: are they pretty open to that?
5: Yeah.
8: Taking time out of their schedule to come in and talk to you?
5: Yeah. I very seldom have anybody turn me down.
8: Good.
5: Once I tell them the size of our group, and, they're impressive. And they very often say, can I come back?
8: Nice.
5: I had a professor, medical oncologist from UW Health speak in February, and she stood up in front of the group, and we had over 60 there that night. And she goes, this is just amazing. I can't get anywhere near this in Madison.
8: Wow.
5: Come to
8: even in Madison, not even 20 or 30 or 40 people come?
5: Yeah.
8: And they come here, and it's 60 or 70 people.
5: Yeah.
8: What's the biggest crowd you've had? Or the group, I should
5: 72
8: say.
5: Last year for a radiation oncologist, so I figure we'll be right about that again next Tuesday.
8: Okay, so what are they going to be talking about this time around? Specifically, any particular topics that you want to talk to a radiologist about?
5: Yeah, I mean, that's one of the main treatment areas. It's either surgery or radiation, mostly for prostate cancer. But the difficult part is you have to choose between one or the other in the beginning. So it's like, how do I know what's best for me? And so that's difficult. So,
8: What do people say to you when they're asking about your group? Because they may say, okay, how often do you get together? What do you talk about? That kind of thing?
5: Yeah. Well, first they say, I don't want to go anything called a support group.
8: Exactly. Exactly.
5: That's
8: what I was going for.
5: That's a male response.
8: That's typical.
5: And then I go, well, that's not what we are. You know, we're a large group of men and women. And we bring in great speakers. You don't have to say anything.
8: Mm-hmm.
5: You can just come there and learn from speakers, learn from the questions people ask the speakers, and then find somebody at the same treatment level you're at. We have people from, you know, just being diagnosed to advanced stages.
8: Yeah.
5: So we're a friendly group. We got snacks. We got 50 pieces of literature free that people can take with them.
8: Snacks.
5: We try to offer everything.
8: Do the ladies of their lives also show up quite often?
5: Yeah, we have wives, partners there, quite a few. And they're able to ask questions or whatever, too.
8: Mm-hmm.
5: I mean, we're just all there to learn and support each other. So
8: I guarantee if my wife came with me, she'd be the one asking the most questions. Because that's just our nature. I think especially if you're stepping into something you don't know anything about.
5: Yeah. And some of the guys aren't real open about asking.

0: New treatment options, that keeps improving. Problem is the number of people diagnosed keeps increasing. I mean, in the United States, it'll pass breast cancer this year, the number of people
1: no
0: diagnosed.
1: Kidding. Seriously.
0: So, yeah, you're talking about over 360,000 men will be diagnosed this year, which is up about 3.5%. And even worse than that, advanced stages will be up over 5%.
1: Hmm. What's so, going on? Why are we finding more? Is it just maybe the technology is better to detect it?
0: No. It's some of its age.
1: Yeah.
0: Because prostate cancer is more of an older thing. But it's, yeah, there's younger people finding it now, too. And, you know, if you find it early, you have a 98%, and it's not a cure rate, of surviving 5 years. If you, when it gets to advanced stage, that drops down to 38% of surviving 5 years.
1: Mm-hmm.
0: So you want to get screened early. And
1: got
0: that
1: it.
0: Means, you know, they say 50 years old, start screening.
1: Sure.
0: And that's great if you're in perfect health, have no family history of cancer, you know, your occupation is something you're not around.
1: Mm-hmm.
0: You know, there's not that many people actually that are that. So it might be as early as 40 you need to start being screened. So.
1: Mm-hmm. Yeah. So catch it if you can, early as possible,
0: yeah.
1: For crying out loud.
0: Because that was an issue with my son last year, because he turned 45.
1: Uh-huh.
0: And so he went to his doctor and he goes, you know, I'd like to get a PSA test to find, blood test to find out, you know, for prostate cancer. And the doctor goes, no, you're too young. You don't need to do that.
1: Yeah, don't
0: so
1: do
0: you're
1: that.
0: 50. And
1: he
0: said,
1: don't
0: understand.
1: Don't tell him no.
0: My father had prostate cancer twice. His brother had prostate cancer. My mother had breast cancer. There's other cancer in it. My father's was before he was 60, which means that, you know, it's more of a problem. So, you know.
1: What's it like when the big C hits you?
0: Yeah, very scary.
1: Yeah.
0: You know, it's, it comes to a Kenny Chesney song.
1: But, okay.
0: It says, you know, you're afraid of living, afraid of dying.
1: Yeah.
0: And that's pretty much it. You're afraid of dying at first when you hear cancer, but then how do I live with it?
1: Right.
0: Because that's, you know, that's the next step. What do I have to go through?
1: Well, one of the things is get together and talk about it. So when is the next one? It's got to be coming up pretty soon.
0: Yeah, next Tuesday,
1: mm-hmm.
0: 6 o'clock, Nina City Hall, which is at 211 Walnut Street. You know, you can just show up. You don't have to pre-register. There's no cost. Just come up and enjoy, have a snack, you know, listen and learn. It's, you know, it's still simple.
1: Mm-hmm.
0: And it's a great opportunity for everybody.
1: Good.
0: So.
1: Do we still have people calling you and just saying, hey, I need to know a little bit more about
0: this?
1: Yeah. And you're such a wonderful resource because you started it.
0: Yeah, I have people contacting me all the time. And then because their meetings have speakers, there's not a lot of talk in between with me and some people. So I always offer to meet with people privately, men or couples or whatever. So I do that.
1: Do you feel kind of like a counselor at times?
0: Yeah.
1: Yeah.
0: Yeah. And it's kind of interesting. Now I'll be speaking a panel discussion down at UW-Madison next Friday. They asked me to come in and speak to – I'm going to be speaking to doctors, scientists, researchers.
1: Whoa.
0: They want to know what it's like for somebody to go through, you know, and stuff. So there, I'll be doing that, and then I'll be at the UW Fall Cancer Conference in October on a panel discussion there.
1: Busy guy. See? You're succeeding, and when they get 72 people for some of your support groups, they probably go, you get how many?
0: Yeah.
1: Something like that come up? Yeah. So how do they get in touch with you, Lee, in case they're just interested in more info or just kind of gray on what time to show up, that kind of thing?
0: Sure. They can email me. Our email address is us2foxcities@gmail.com, and two is spelled T-O-O. Or they can call me at 920-722-0774.
1: Mm-hmm.
0: And,
1: every third Tuesday of the month?
0: Kind of.
1: It adjusts a little here and there.
0: See, we're at City Hall. We get bumped a couple of months.
1: It happens.
0: The Thursday after Tuesday.
1: Well, Lee, it's so good to see you. So we'll make a date. We'll meet next spring, right? Somewhere around that time. Let's do that. All right.
0: Yeah.
1: Be good. Take it easy. Keep your health going, all right?
0: Yeah. Well, I need to stay healthy so I can help these other people.
1: There you go. Thanks, Lee. Appreciate all you do.
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1: Hi, I'm Dennis Overs, the golf guru, here with another Golf Minute to help steady the ship when putting. There are many components to becoming a good putter, but having a steady head position is near the top of the list. Any head movement during the stroke leads to missed hits and poor distance control. When my head position is correct, a ball drop from the bridge of my nose will land just on the inside of the ball I'm addressing. Try this. 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If it hits the outer half or falls away inside, you're standing either too close or too far. Standing too close to the ball generally leads to a pull, whereas standing too far tends to cause a push to the right. 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For the Golf Minute, I'm Dennis Silvers. Oh, yes, it's better not to sneeze when doing this drill.
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8: 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Coming up later this afternoon, local news with Terry Kavarik. We'll recap the nation's top headlines with ABC News. In sports, we'll recap Game 2 of the Milwaukee Brewers series with the Chicago Cubs. And we'll also get a look at the Packers' first injury report of the 2026 season.
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9: As the skies clear out, a breezy west wind is going to bring down the humidity this afternoon. Still going to be warm, though, a high of 81 degrees. Tonight, nice and mild, a low of 55, fair skies. Tomorrow, Thursday, 76. Seasonably warm and pleasant with a mostly sunny sky. From the WBY First Alert Weather Center, I'm meteorologist Steve Alon.
10: Still that westerly breeze. We're still mostly cloudy, 71. Seeing a few breaks here and there. 73 now in Oshkosh and 72 Green Bay.
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10: Big thanks once again here on WHBY to Jan Quinlan. She joined us earlier in the hour from the League of Women Voters of Appleton and Fox Cities. This Saturday, 10 to noon at the Appleton Public Library, just kind of a special meet and greet. Stop in for some coffee and donuts and just chat. And also Lee Hillstrom of Us Do Fox Cities. Always great to talk to Lee. 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Keep it going now, all right, everybody? Stay healthy out there. Hang tight, ABC News coming up.
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15: From ABC News, I'm Sherry Preston. The National Transportation Safety Board will interview both pilots of that Amazon cargo plane that skidded off the runway on Sunday, killing five people in a van at the Miami airport. The interview's coming today. ABC's Victor Okendo is there with more on what little we do know.
16: Investigators revealing black box data appears to show confusion in the cockpit during landing. The plane making a fast, unstable landing. The pilots unable to deploy the thrust reversers in time because the pilots struggle to get all the landing gear firmly down in time. The Boeing 767 crashed around 2 p.m. Sunday.
15: One pilot escaped during the burning wreckage. The first responders then pulled the second pilot out of the cockpit windshield. Both survived. The Republicans' midterm convention begins today in Dallas. Keynote speaker, President Trump on night one, President Trump on night two. Here's ABC's Jim Ryan.
17: They're warming up the mics for the more than 100 speakers hoping to fire up the GOP base. The message for voters headed into the booth November 3rd was laid out by President Trump at a recent rally in South Carolina.
18: What I really want you to do is pretend, please, that I'm on the ballot.
17: A point that he'll drive home during both nights of this fundraising event and Republican pep rally. Jim Ryan, ABC News.
15: Further concerns about the power wielded by artificial intelligence, says ABC's Elizabeth Schulze.
19: When it comes to security, more warnings are coming from inside the industry. OpenAI's chief scientist just this week wrote, "No one is prepared for how fast AI is advancing," warning AI agents could learn to evade human oversight. And a top researcher at Anthropic quit yesterday, warning by next year things could be out of control already.
15: Crude oil trading at more than $100 a barrel again as the U.S. hits five Iranian oil tankers overnight. Markets also down, the Dow down 365, S&P down 22. This is ABC News.
20: 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I've been surfing here since I was a kid. Now, seeing my grandson out on the water, it means everything to me. Watching him and taking in the blue waves, the sea breeze, the blurry horizon.
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15: New rules being put in place by the TSA. If you are in pre-check, you might soon be able to take water bottles through security thanks to new technology. And ABC's Gio Benitez says that's not all.
22: The administrator also told us about these new gateside programs to allow people without a ticket to go through security, to accompany family members, or greet them at the gate when they land. It's been 25 years since you could do that before 9/11.
15: Again, that would be available to TSA pre-check members only. Jurors in the Lindsey Clancy trial are speaking out about the moments during deliberations when one holdout juror was not in agreement with the rest on the panel.
23: He had the hardest time getting off the fact that Lindsey viciously killed her children.
24: The fourth person told NBC 10 Boston the holdout expressed doubt about Clancy's guilt but voted to convict her anyway.
25: He had reasonable doubt. He admitted he had reasonable doubt. And then he said, but I'm still not going to say that she's not guilty by reason of insanity.
15: ABC's Aaron Katursky covered the trial in Plymouth, Massachusetts. Clancy killed her three children while suffering from postpartum psychosis. The latest finish ever overnight at the U.S. Open as an exhausted Ben Shelton defeated an exhausted Carlos Alcaraz in five sets. Shelton finally prevailed, the match ending at 3:35 this morning. He described it as the most enjoyable match he's had in his career, for sure. Sherry Preston, ABC News.
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3: Good morning. It's a mostly cloudy 72 degrees at 9:05. I'm Landon Moore. Oshkosh wants more time to study data centers and their community impact. The Oshkosh Common Council approves a temporary moratorium on data centers within city limits. That action adds a new section to the Oshkosh Municipal Code. Councilmember Carl Bulow believes a moratorium is needed to see where neighboring communities stand on data center developments.
4: I think that is the only correct solution here, is to look at a broader study and have policies that our neighbors can agree with as well, so that we can because we're all in this together. We only have one sandbox to play in.
3: The temporary data center moratorium was approved unanimously by the Oshkosh Common Council. The city of Benasha will hold a town hall meeting on the FEMA floodplain requirements. The new regulations could impact repairs from the July 27th tornado. City staff and Wisconsin Department of Natural Resources officials will outline the details of the floodplain requirements, which will include substantial damage review, permits, and steps homeowners may have to take before repairing or rebuilding work can take place. The town hall will take place next Tuesday from 5 until 7 p.m. at the Benasha High School Auditorium. Emergency vehicles can be expected near a downtown Appleton parking ramp this week. The fire department will be conducting training in and around the yellow ramp on East Washington Street today and Friday. The ramp will remain open for normal use. An Appleton toddler missing for several hours on Tuesday is found safe. The Appleton Police Department says 2-year-old Egypt Burgeon was last seen with a man wearing a white t-shirt, black shorts, and black shoes. Police said the incident did not meet the criteria for an Amber Alert. No details are being released about where the girl was found. The Calumet County Sheriff's Office releases the names of those involved in a fatal crash last week. James Davis reportedly ran a stop sign at the intersection of Highways K and PP in the town of Brilliant and struck a pickup truck driven by Tyler Wallama last Thursday morning. Davis died at the scene. Wallama suffered minor injuries. The crash remains under investigation. A Fish Creek man drowns at Peninsula State Park. The Door County Sheriff's Office was called to a report of a man found unresponsive in Nicolet Bay around 2:10 Monday afternoon. First responders pulled the man from the water and began life-saving measures before transporting him to a local hospital where he was pronounced dead. The victim is identified as 48-year-old Grant Vitlasil. The Sheriff's Office says the investigation is considered closed. Coming up after the break, the latest on the race for governor. WHBY News is brought to you by Hooper Law Office.
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3: Wisconsin Democrats are focused on unity with the gubernatorial election less than 2 months away. State Party Chair Ben Wickler believes members are on the same page despite the results of last month's primary.
26: So the interesting thing is, whether someone identifies as like the left wing of the party or a centrist in the party, everyone's frustrated that Democrats don't have the power to deliver the change that every Democrat stands for. After the primary is over, it turns into one focused goal, which is to throw out the people who are making life unaffordable and elect people who are going to fight for working people. And that that unity to me is the source of hope. I think that that's where the energy comes from.
3: Milwaukee County Executive David Crowley defeated Socialist Francesca Hong by less than 1% in the Democratic primary for governor. And Forest Junction residents honored the victims of the September 11th terrorist attacks ahead of the 25th anniversary. 2,977 American flags have been placed outside the community's fire station, one for each person killed. State Representative Ron Tussler of Harrison says the gesture is also meant to educate others about what happened that day.
6: I think it's super important for people to understand that real people died, and this was a really big deal, and that we need to remember the fact that, you know, we are not necessarily always safe here in America.
3: A number of local events honoring the 9/11 victims are also planned this weekend. Coming up at 9:31, why this year's mosquito season in Wisconsin may be longer than normal. I'm Landon Moore, WHBY News.
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9: Skies will be clearing out today, turning sunny, warm, and breezy, but less humidity into the afternoon with a high of 81. Fair, the wind weakens tonight, nice and mild, a low of 55. Tomorrow, Thursday, mostly sunny, seasonably warm, and a pleasant day, a high of 76. From the WBY First Alert Weather Center, I'm meteorologist Steve Aylon.
10: Bumping it up now to 72. It is, well, actually, I think we can use partly sunny now, right? It is a west wind still at about 8 to 15 here this morning. Our dew point is still up there. We're at 69, so it's still kind of moist. 72 Green Bay, 73 in Oshkosh, and slowly but surely starting to wane on some of the early morning cloudiness we had. Just checking in on the markets. Not much has changed. Not good there. We'll take a look.
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27: With the Bloomberg Small Business Report, I'm John Tucker. A Trump administration proposal to significantly expand the scope of what it considers to be a small business is drawing criticism from entrepreneurs who would be forced to compete against much larger firms for government contracts. Small federal contractors are campaigning against the Small Business Administration proposal that significantly expands the scope of what's considered to be a small business by raising maximums for number of employees or annual revenue. Well, Senator Ed Markey, a top Democrat on the Senate Small Business and Entrepreneurship Committee, says this is a short-sighted rule that will decimate opportunities for actual small businesses while giving agencies an easy out to meet their small business contracting goals. Growing small businesses and mid-sized firms are seen as the biggest winners under this plan. Newly categorized firms may also benefit from fewer regulatory requirements. And that's the Bloomberg Small Business Report.
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10: Struggle early here for the Dow. It's down 370. NASDAQ down 75 in the S&P 500. Is trading now. It's down 20. I'm looking also at the oil price here this morning, which is moving up. It's up $2.69 at $95.72 for West Texas crude. Brent crude is already over $100. Woof. All right, we're keeping an eye on the markets. We'll check one more time coming up in the next half hour. 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
18: The NFL regular season kicks off with a Super Bowl rematch in Seattle tonight. I'm Bill Scott with sports. Defending league champion Seahawks playing host to the New England Patriots. Packers back in the practice field today, getting ready for Sunday's opener against the Vikings at U.S. Bank Stadium. Matt LaFleur on the challenges of facing the Vikings defense in week one.
19: That's it for everybody. Everybody in week one. I think the early part of the season is always a big challenge. And hopefully we've done a good enough job of presenting our team, whether it's offense, defense, or special teams, with a bunch of different looks to get them prepared for that moment.
18: Vikings made it official yesterday, announcing the signing of veteran safety Harrison Smith to a one-year deal, bringing him back for a 15th NFL season. And Jackson Churio clubbed his 22nd home run, a two-run shot in the ninth to force extra innings. And Luis Lara's base-loaded single to left, won it for the Brewers, walked off the Cubs 4-3 in 10 innings. Bill Scott, Wisconsin Radio Network.
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32: What follows is an important question from Milwaukee County Judge David Borowski.
33: Why is the Sheriff's Department handing laptops or iPads to defendants?
32: There's only one reason, and that's David Crowley. David Crowley gave tablets to every inmate in Milwaukee County, regardless of their crime. And what happened next? A domestic abuser used a county-issued tablet to contact and threaten his victim more than 1,500 times. a triple murder suspect used one to intimidate a witness. Another inmate accessed child pornography. And who signed off on the program? David Crowley. Not once. Twice. David Crowley even authorized the program again in 2025.
33: It's preposterous.
0: He's right. I'm Tom Tiffany, and as governor, I will protect victims and not give violent criminals the tools to harass them.
1: Paid for by Tiffany for Wisconsin.
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6: It's in the air, and it turned over, drifting back. Jordan Faison lets it in inside the five, and it checks up. Does it stay in bounds? Yes, it does! Inside the one-yard line. Perfectly placed. You cannot do it any better than that.
7: Coming up Saturday, the Wisconsin Badgers host Western Illinois. Kickoff at 6:15. 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

0: group's name is Mr. Mister. Must have just decided Mister wasn't one enough. No, let's go with two. 921 WHBY. Dave Edwards, Landon Moore, Steve Balon's forecast coming up. I think in the next half hour, as we start to narrow now the last two or three days before the 25th anniversary of that horrible September 11 attack of 2001. I'll bring you one of the features. I know there are, I've got about four or five of them easily, or maybe more by now. Just different things to think about with that date. A look back is certainly an easy thing to do, to remember where we were, what happened during that time. We also will remember just how much of our country really kind of shut down. We couldn't fly. Just getting from point A to point B kind of changed. Sports came to a complete stop for a while. I mean, for quite a while. The NFL got back going pretty quick, but baseball took a break. So we'll get to some of that. And also a Saudi connection to 9/11. That's coming up here in the next half hour on WHBY. Undoubtedly, if you keep an eye on anything sporty over the weekend that came between Michigan and Western Michigan, was talked about ad nauseum because of the way it ended. Well, it actually ended twice. Western Michigan had the lead on Michigan, and Michigan threw a Hail Mary that should have ran the clock out, but apparently there was another clock that wasn't quite synced up to the clock. And so after going through all kinds of different machinations and trying to figure out what's going on here, they reviewed it and said, wait, there's still 1 second left to go in this doggone thing. So they gave Michigan one more chance. And I get it, Western Michigan probably should have done a better job of knocking the ball down or whatever you got to do. But Michigan scored, and they won the game. And people, including me, were kind of going, are you kidding me? Because it was like, you can't do that, right? And now the Mid-American Conference, after saying, hey, there's nothing there, we're just going to let this go, they are now appealing the outcome of that game because I sensed that some lawyers got involved and said, wait a minute, the way that the referees reviewed that play was not correct. It was illegal, even though they may have found this extra second, which is still bizarre. So when you go to Michigan, you get an extra second for everything right now. So if it's 60 minutes, it's 60 minutes, 01. So there you go. They've actually appealed it. And there are some in college football and others that are saying they should be declared the winner of that game and Michigan should be 0-1. It is what it is. I hate to use that term, but it works. All right, so we'll see what happens, if anything, comes out of that thing. Okay, I'll just get to this real quick. The NFL season starts tonight. Yeah, on a Wednesday, we kind of knew this going in. New England and Seattle will kind of relive last year's Super Bowl. Remember, Seattle pretty much hammered New England in that one. I'm going to go with Seattle tonight just because it is in Seattle, which is a notoriously difficult place to play. And then tomorrow night, well, actually in Melbourne, Australia, on Friday morning, San Francisco will take on the Rams. I'm going to go with the Rams in that one. Both teams are a little beat up right now or not playing everybody they have available. Sunday. Here we go. Green Bay, Minnesota. I'm going to hold off on that one. Atlanta at Pittsburgh. I'm going to go with the Steelers. I'm going to go with Baltimore at Indy. Bills and Texans. That game is a toss-up. I'll go with the Texans begrudgingly. Chicago's at Carolina. That's interesting. Two playoff teams there. I'll go with the Bears, but not by much. Jacksonville is hosting Cleveland. Yeah, the Jags will win that one. Probably easy. Same thing, Detroit and New Orleans at Detroit. Yeah, I'll go with the Lions. Jets at Tennessee. Yeah, that's a game that's not exactly going to be riveting, but I'll go with Tennessee there. Tampa's at Cincy. And Baker Mayfield got a big extension, but I'll go with Joe Burrow. Chargers are going to beat Arizona. Miami at Vegas. Who do you pick there? I'll go with Vegas just simply because Miami stinks and they don't win on the road hardly ever. Washington's at Philly. I'll go with Philly. Dallas at the Giants. Okay, I'll go with Cowboys. And then Denver at KC, and we'll get back to the Green Bay game. Denver at KC's the Monday nighter. That's tough because it'll all kind of depend. Is Patrick Mahomes really ready to come back at full strength or not? Or is he going to be still kind of... At last glance, I'm going to go with Denver. Just because I think they're good on the road, too. Green Bay at Minnesota, 3:25 kick on Sunday. We know the Packers are dinged up on the offensive line. Don't have Josh Jacobs at running back, but that may not matter because Jordan Love has a lot of weapons in the crew at wide receiver and tight end. Minnesota still, I don't know about Kyler Murray. I mean, I didn't know about J.J. McCarthy because he wasn't any good. So is Kyler Murray going to be any good with this team? I don't know. Their defense is always pretty stout, and they do have Justin Jefferson, and they do have Addison, and they do have Aaron Jones and Jordan Mason, and I still think I'm going to go with the Packers in this one. I think it'll be close. Let's go 23-20. Okay.
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6: As the skies clear out, a breezy west wind is going to bring down the humidity this afternoon. Still going to be warm, though, a high of 81 degrees. Tonight, nice and mild, a low of 55, fair skies. Tomorrow, Thursday, 76. Seasonably warm and pleasant with a mostly sunny sky. From the WBY First Alert Weather Center, I'm meteorologist Steve Aloff.
0: Yeah, Steve saying earlier this morning, from about the middle of the day today through Friday, is going to be some really nice weather. Get out and enjoy what you can. It is 69 on the dew point, a 72-degree temperature. Same in Green Bay and 74 in Oshkosh. That west wind's kind of picking up a bit, though, isn't it? West at about 10 to 15 here early this morning. And the next best rain chance, not really a great one. There's a small chance Saturday. But when we get to Sunday night into Monday, and Steve was he was concerned. I think he feels that could be not only some significant rain, but also possibly some thunderstorm activity by the time we do get to Monday.
7: They've got this feature called Magic Capture. 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
0: You know what? I'm going to stop that one. Sorry, that one got out of order. We will bring you that just kind of a interesting report on what happened yesterday as New York City officials released thousands, literally thousands, of previously unseen documents, all relating to Ground Zero and the air quality at Ground Zero, which was horrible. But they kind of hid some of that information back in the day, back in 2001 and beyond. And now, of course, after a lot of people died from cancers or have different diseases and afflictions, all of this is now coming to light. And we'll have a little bit more on that coming up in this next half hour as well. All right, let's roll to ABC News now.
10: ABC News, I'm Sherry Preston. The price of oil has surpassed $100 a barrel for the first time since July after the U.S. and Iran traded strikes again On ships in the Middle East, Brent crude jumping nearly 3%. The average price for gas now over $4.20 a gallon, according to AAA. Republicans gathering in Dallas for their first midterm convention. ABC Deputy Political Director Ben Siegel.
11: The Attorney General Todd Blanche, the president's former personal lawyer, will be speaking along with Secretary of Health and Human Services Robert Kennedy and some other officials from the administration. So that is maybe a departure from what we've seen in the past. But by and large, this is a rally for the president's most fervent supporters. He has told them to pretend that he is on the ballot this year, and this is an effort to really gin up that excitement.
10: The NTSB will today interview the pilot and co-pilot of the Amazon cargo plane that crashed in Miami, killing five people in a cleaning van. Apple's new CEO will unveil its latest generation of iPhones today, including possibly a foldable one. This is ABC News.
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13: Good morning. It's a partly cloudy 72 degrees at 931. I'm Landon Moore. Plans to restore a beloved Green Bay park have shifted due to costs. Reporter Raymond Newport has the latest.
14: A proposal to add a wildlife viewing platform at Bay Beach Amusement Park is off the table after bids on a restoration project came in far over the cost of available grant funding. The city is working with a $2.4 million federal grant for shoreline improvement. The original plan called for that viewing platform along with a new walking trail along the shore. The changes will expand the length of the trail to a mile and drop the platform from the project. A city officials say the changes will allow further expansion of the trail to either the city marina or the wildlife sanctuary. Raymond Newport, Wisconsin Radio Network.
13: A Green Bay man will spend 25 years in prison for his role in a drug-related murder. Deion Richardson is also sentenced in Brown County Court to 15 years on extended supervision for first-degree reckless homicide and bail jumping. Richardson is one of five people charged in connection with the shooting death of Brandon Ramirez during a drug deal gone bad in August of 2024. A bicyclist is hurt in a Dodge County crash. The sheriff's office says the 72-year-old Waterloo man was struck by a vehicle along County Road I in the town of Portland around 7:10 Monday night. He was taken to UW Hospital in Madison, where an update on his condition has not been provided. The 46-year-old Waterloo woman driving the vehicle was not hurt. The crash remains under investigation. A Fond du Lac man accused of intentionally running into and killing a motorcyclist is now competent to stand trial. Doctors believe Mark Snyder can assist in his own defense on charges of second-degree reckless homicide and reckless endangerment following treatment. Snyder allegedly intentionally swerved into the path of a motorcycle operated by Elijah Snowen back in March of 2025, causing a fatal crash. He has entered a plea of not guilty by reason of mental disease or defect. No trial date is set. A Fox Lake man is in custody following a high-speed chase in Fond du Lac County. A sheriff's sergeant tried to stop the 20-year-old for speeding along Main Street in Fond du Lac around 8 o'clock Monday night. The driver accelerated and left the city on State Highway 175, where stop sticks helped bring the pursuit to an end. After failing to obey commands, deputies used a taser to take the man into custody. Criminal charges are pending. Coming up after the break, why this year's mosquito season in Wisconsin may be longer than normal. WHBY News Time is 9:34.
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13: A projected warmer fall could mean a longer mosquito season in Wisconsin. A strong El Nino developing in the Pacific Ocean should bring above-average temperatures into the winter. Amanda Latham with Wisconsin State Climatology Office says bugs will be able to survive longer.
18: Across most of the Midwest, we're seeing mosquitoes and ticks lasting longer into the fall season in general, just as our falls have gotten warmer over recent decades. But a warmer fall, a warmer winter could definitely exacerbate that and allow those insects to last even longer. Longer as we go into the fall.
13: One thing that is limiting mosquito breeding this summer has been dry conditions across much of the state. A Milwaukee County supervisor wants the Sheriff's Department to drop flock safety. Raymond Newport has the story.
14: Supervisor Justin Bielinski wants the department to stop using the automated camera system entirely. Numerous Wisconsin police and sheriff's departments have dropped the company in the past several weeks after finding out their community's data was being accessed in bulk information requests. Bielinski tells WISN-TV, quote, "We're not against technology, we're against the misuse of technology." County Executive and Democratic candidate for Governor David Crowley introduced a transparency portal for flock safety information last week. Raymond Newport, Wisconsin Radio Network.
13: And the Pyrotechnics Guild International says it drew more than 19,000 spectators to its public shows at Wisconsin International Raceway last month. PGI put on 3 public fireworks shows that week. The event also led to multiple noise complaints from people living in the area. News time is 9:36. I'm Landon Moore, WHB1 News.
0: Well, the NFL schedule begins tonight.
13: Yes.
0: You ready?
13: I am.
0: All right, New England at Seattle. Give me your first inclinations.
13: I like the Seahawks.
0: Okay.
13: Yeah, it'll be a close game.
0: Oh.
13: But I think the home advantage and just, you know, obviously celebrating the Super Bowl, that'll be enough. Yep.
0: So not like the Super Bowl and the fact that Seattle pretty much dominated that
13: right.
0: one.
13: Right,
0: so. Yeah. I did go to Seattle as well. Do you want to do an early Green Bay, Minnesota, or you want to hold off?
13: Let's hold off.
0: Okay, we'll hold off and either do that. Well, we'll do it Friday.
13: Sure.
0: That seems just more natural. Okay, 9:37. Weather's coming up.
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6: Skies will be clearing out today, turning sunny, warm, and breezy, but less humidity into the afternoon with a high of 81. Fair, the wind weakens tonight, nice and mild, a low of 55. Tomorrow, Thursday, mostly sunny, seasonably warm, and a pleasant day, a high of 76. From the WBY First Alert Weather Center, I'm meteorologist Steve Balog.
0: It's 74 in Oshkosh, 72 Wausau, Sheboygan 73, and in Appleton right now 72. We're starting to see a pretty good erosion of the clouds now. It's partly to mostly sunny. And still picking up about a 10 to 15 mile an hour west wind. It sounds like we will be, at least for a time here, kind of breezy. So there you go. There's an update on WHBY. Hang tight. We'll check in on business news, what happened in New York City yesterday, concerning what happened back on 9/11, and much more coming up.
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23: 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Alphabet's Google has rolled out changes to its online search results in Europe to satisfy EU antitrust regulators. The company, however, said the upgrades will degrade users' experience and ratchet up costs for European businesses. Google told Reuters that the change marks the largest reduction in quality of service in its 29-year search history. Qualcomm said Amazon could buy up to $60 billion of its AI data center chips and related products under a long-term partnership. The deal highlights intertwined financing in the AI boom, with Qualcomm granting warrants worth about $4 billion. Qualcomm shares rose more than 3% upon the news. AI coding startup Cognition AI said it had raised $2 billion in a Series E funding round at a valuation of $48 billion. The round was led by new investors Andreessen Horowitz and Accel, alongside existing backers, which include Founders Fund, General Catalyst, and Avenir. Stocks have fallen this morning. That's your money now.
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0: All right, here we go. NASDAQ is trading down 107. The Dow is still off over 300, 306. And the S&P 500's down 22 as we speak. Now, oil's been trading all morning. It's at almost 96 bucks a barrel now. Wow. It's up almost $3. That's 3.1% that crude is up just today. We'll keep an eye on what's breaking along the way here and all the latest and see if we can get this thing taken care of and heading in the right direction. 942 WHBY.
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0: It's Bill Collins bringing us back to the Wednesday AM Fox Valley. Now starting to get a pretty good share of sunshine, which is good to see. It's 73 now with a west wind about 10 to 15. I'm Dave Edwards. Good morning. We're just over 2 weeks away now to Oktoberfest. That kind of tells you we're getting toward late September by then. The Chamber in the Fox Cities, Spaten Oktoberfest, presenting Appleton's Oktoberfest on the 26th in downtown Appleton. Just a little shindig for a lot of people. Live music on the GLK Foods WHBY and Score Country Stage. We will have the 308s getting it going, Grand Union and Nashville Pipeline. All part of the fun. First time we've ever had like a country-themed stage specifically with country music. You can find out more at WHBY.com and get your friends lined up. It's going to be a good party. Okay, I just started this earlier this morning and I kind of screwed up. Let's get to the whole thing now. New York City officials yesterday released all kinds of unseen documents. Apparently all of them questioning the air quality at Ground Zero. We all remember when the 9/11 attacks occurred and sadly the building started crashing down. There was just debris in the air. There was toxic air fumes everywhere because of all the stuff that had come down. And we didn't really understand at the time just what that was all about. But now we're finding out there was more to it than that.
1: Next tonight here, just days before the U.S. commemorates 25 years since the 9/11 attacks, 170,000 pages just made public here in New York. What they reveal about the quality of the air and conditions in lower Manhattan after 9/11. Here's ABC's Rhiannon Alley.
2: Tonight, just days before the 25th anniversary of 9/11, officials in New York City releasing a trove of documents about the air quality at Ground Zero, which they say shows city leaders misled first responders and the public about hazardous conditions near the site.
3: People got sick because the leaders they trusted lied and told them they were safe to breathe in toxic air.
2: New York City Mayor Zohran Mamdani ordering the release of 170,000 pages of records, including air quality reports, contamination data, and communications between city officials. Mamdani saying they show city leaders knew dangerous toxins were present near Ground Zero, while publicly maintaining conditions were safe.
4: The air quality is safe and acceptable.
2: In one memo from October 2001, city officials expressed concern over potential lawsuits related to toxic exposure from those who returned to the area too soon. Another document from July of 2002, 10 months after the attack, showing the presence of asbestos on a building facade several blocks from Ground Zero. Comedian and activist Jon Stewart has long advocated for 9/11 victims.
5: There was poison in the air and on the ground and in the windowsills and in your air conditioners and covering your pets and your clothes, and it stayed there for months. Everyone knew.
2: David, this ends a lengthy legal battle over these records. Several groups, including the families of victims of 9/11 related illnesses and first responders, had long sought their release. David?
1: Rhiannon Alley right here in New York. Rhiannon, thank you.
0: And you know, that was back when Rudy Giuliani was trying to put pieces back together and attending so many of the funerals and everything else. At the same time, the air quality reports, the contamination records, correspondence among the city staff showed that the health officials that he was working with were still finding evidence of asbestos 10 months after it occurred. That is way past when New Yorkers were said, everything's good, you can go down to Ground Zero, no problems, it's safe to breathe, even though they knew it was not safe to breathe. All right, let's move on. And part of what happened that fateful day was the fact that many of these terrorists that became pilots to a certain extent had come from Saudi Arabia, many from that same area, almost all of them, a lot of them from Saudi Arabia. And we thought that was the connection to Saudi Arabia. Well, now we're looking into the possibility that the Saudis may have been more responsible for what happened on 9/11 of 2001.
6: Tonight, as the country approaches the 25th anniversary of 9/11, victims' families are calling on the Trump administration to release secret government records they believe will prove once and for all that Saudi Arabia was complicit in the attacks. That's in addition to new evidence they've already uncovered that they say should force every American to reconsider not only the day's events, but also America's war on terror. Chief Investigative Correspondent Erica Tursky has the story.
7: My dad is my hero. He died a hero that day.
8: Brett Eagleson's father, Bruce, died in the South Tower of the World Trade Center on September 11th. While working a temporary assignment in the building, he stayed behind to retrieve walkie-talkies

0: And that's never sat well with me.
1: His is among the 9/11 families suing Saudi Arabia over its alleged role in the attacks.
0: We've identified and uncovered what I consider to be smoking gun evidence of the Saudi government's involvement and support to the 9/11 hijackers.
1: That new material brought forth by the families includes home video, notes, and sketches from one man. For 7 years prior to 9/11, Omar al-Bayoumi claimed he was living in California as a student. The FBI has said he was really a Saudi intelligence asset who helped two of the hijackers settle in the United States.
0: He was the man. Omar al-Bayoumi is coordinating and directing logistical and financial support to the hijackers.
1: The families claim al-Bayoumi lent critical support to two of the hijackers when they arrived in the U.S. in January of 2000, finding them an apartment in his complex and loaning them nearly $10,000 of his own money to open a bank account in their names, even letting them crash at his place before theirs was ready.
0: Were it not for Omar al-Bayoumi's support, the hijackers would have had a 0% chance of success.
1: The family's lawsuit says this 1999 home video shows al-Bayoumi casing the U.S. Capitol for an attack. The lawsuit calls the video chilling. The Capitol is believed to be the target of United Flight 93, the hijacked plane that crashed in Shanksville, Pennsylvania. Speaking in Arabic, Bayoumi appears to describe the security posture inside and outside the complex, highlighting its proximity to the airport, even referencing a plan to his unidentified audience.
2: Capitol Hill. Time is 6 p.m.
1: And then there's this drawing in a notebook belonging to al-Bayoumi, showing what the families call a line-of-sight calculation for navigating a plane to a target on the ground.
3: The evidence that's come to light forces us to think that our entire theory of what 9/11 was about, what the whole war on terrorism was about, was largely mistaken.
1: Daniel Benjamin was a counterterrorism advisor to Presidents Clinton and Obama. He fears the American public has struggled to understand the implications of this new evidence and the story it tells about 9/11.
3: The Bush administration insisted that no non-state actor could have done something as complicated as the 9/11 attacks, and that was a major reason that it turned the focus on Iraq and on Saddam Hussein. And it is an extraordinary irony that they may have been right about the need for state support, but they got the state completely wrong.
1: The new evidence came from a September 2001 raid on Bayoumi's home in Britain and was turned over to the FBI. But Brett Eagleson told us much of it was never seen by the 9/11 Commission when it found no evidence the Saudi government knowingly supported al-Qaeda.
4: Where's Bayoumi now?
0: We presume he's living in Saudi Arabia.
1: The Saudis maintain they had no role in facilitating the attacks, calling themselves an ally of the United States and a sworn enemy of al-Qaeda, and downplayed the new evidence as being based on a document that appears to be a high school math assignment and a tourist video. The Saudis further insist in court that al-Bayoumi became entangled in the 9/11 investigation because he had helped two fellow Saudis he had no reason to suspect of wrongdoing. Bayoumi has also denied being a spy. A judge ultimately found the new evidence significant enough to be admissible at trial. But Eagleson and the families are not done.
0: But now is the moment, 25 years later, to finally bring resolution here.
1: They're calling on President Trump to release more, including records of phone calls allegedly between al-Bayoumi and two of the hijackers.
0: We've seen him do it for the JFK files. Why not the 9/11 files?
4: You're sitting across from President Trump. What's your message to him?
0: The message is to do the right thing, Mr. President. You have a historic opportunity to finally bring peace, closure, justice, and accountability to America's most grieved people. We've been fighting for 25 years, Mr. President. We need you to have a tough conversation with Saudi Arabia.
5: Thank you for the invite to be able to come here and speak to you all today.
1: Earlier this year, Eagleson appealed directly to a National Archives Advisory Panel with the power to recommend the declassification of certain records to the president, made up mostly of experts appointed by President Trump.
5: Part of the most horrific part of all of this is our government failed us, and they continue to fail us. They fail us because they stand in our way of transparency.
1: And enlisting support from a Trump ally.
6: We know a lot today that we didn't know in the months and years after 9/11, but there's still a lot that needs to be known.
1: Congresswoman Nicole Malliotakis, a Republican who represents Staten Island and South Brooklyn, urged the administration

0: Administration to declassify the substantial, highly relevant evidence the families are seeking.
1: This is probably one of the better shots that we have at getting this information out there. And I think that hopefully we'll see this type of transparency coming from this administration. We really, truly deserve to know all the information surrounding the terror attacks.
0: A White House spokesperson tells ABC News the president and his team are working diligently to identify records that are responsive to these families' requests.
2: This is him right here. He'd probably be most proud of the grandkids that he's not able to see.
3: Quite a family legacy.
2: Yeah.
3: What's the end game?
2: The end game is for Saudi Arabia to admit accountability. We're certainly not calling for more bloodshed. However, there needs to be a reconciliation. There needs to be a reckoning.
4: Wow, that was quite a report. And we may have, if we have time between now and when we leave on Friday's show, we may have a chance to bring you that again. But some of the reporting there, pretty powerful from Aaron Katursky and the crew at ABC. All right, latest First Alert weather's coming up here in a moment.
5: I'm Sawyer.
6: And I'm Shannon.
5: Together, we're Twin Stunts, the only twin motorcycle freestyle show in the world.
6: We're born and raised in Wisconsin, so we want all our fellow cheeseheads to know that even though we clutch it up, hit 12, and drift in our show, we would never do it on the open road. And there's another thing we would never do on the road. Drive drunk. 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
9: As the skies clear out, a breezy west wind is going to bring down the humidity this afternoon. Still going to be warm, though, a high of 81 degrees. Tonight, nice and mild, a low of 55, fair skies. Tomorrow, Thursday, 76. Seasonably warm and pleasant with a mostly sunny sky. From the WBY First Alert Weather Center, I'm meteorologist Steve Along.
4: Yeah, looks good. I bet it feels good, too. Getting that humidity down a little bit, temperatures coming up now to 74. But yeah, we do have a west wind at 10 to 15, and that'll apparently be fairly fresh today.
10: These are your political insights from ABC News. Key primaries in New Hampshire Tuesday. Former U.S. Senator John Sununu wins the Republican primary for U.S. Senate. Sununu running down his wish list for reform.
11: Let's start with term limits. No more career politicians.
10: He'll face Chris Pappas, winner of the Democratic primary for U.S. Senate, who reminded supporters that Sununu was endorsed by President Trump.
12: The voters of New Hampshire have sent a clear message. They're fed up with what's happening in our politics, and they're ready for change.
10: And incumbent Governor Kelly Ayotte wins the Republican primary for governor. She'll face Democrat Cindy Warmington, who ran unopposed. Republicans will hold their first midterm convention in Dallas starting today. Unlike the party conventions in presidential election years, there's no nominating happening. It's essentially a two-day rally dreamed up by President Trump, who, in an effort to encourage turnout among the faithful, has said, "Pretend, please, that I'm on the ballot." Dave Packer, ABC News.
13: WHBY, along with Prospera Credit Union and Wish Lane Aesthetics, are assembling 32 local area high school mascots to compete in the 2026 High School Mascot Bracket Challenge. Mascots literally going big head to big head, competing for $5,000. What's the marquee mascot matchup? Who busts the bracket? And which school will have the last mascot standing? That's all up to you. The High School Mascot Bracket Challenge, vote now at WHBY.com.
4: 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Haley's back, and she'll be in with Focus Fox Valley coming up here in a few minutes. Back tomorrow with Thursday's show. Brewers Cubs the game tonight, 6:05.

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1: From ABC News, I'm Sherry Preston. Oil is now trading at $101 a barrel, the worldwide standard. Brent crude hitting that mark today amid more back-and-forth strikes between the U.S. and Iran. ABC Chief White House Correspondent Mary Bruce has more.
2: The U.S. overnight hitting five Iranian oil tankers, saying the strikes are in response to Iran shooting at American warships. Iran then firing at a U.S. base in Jordan, which the U.S. says was ineffective. This war is now in its seventh month, and the president says Iran is being, quote, punished greatly, but Iran shows no signs of backing down.
1: The NTSB today will interview the pilots of the Amazon cargo plane that skidded off the runway at Miami International Airport over the weekend, killing five people in a cleaning van. Then later today, we'll hear what was said in the cockpit.
3: The cockpit voice recorder contained more than 2 hours of good quality audio.
1: NTSB Chair Jennifer Homendy. New Apple CEO John Ternus will hold his first event a little later this afternoon, and added he's widely expected to introduce the world's first foldable iPhone.
4: We don't know how much the rumored folding iPhone will cost, but the expectation is it'll be quite a lot. In fact, the research firm TrendForce estimates prices on the existing iPhone Pro models will be high as well, going up between $150 and $200 compared to last year. It comes amid a shortage in computer memory driven by demand from the AI sector.
1: ABC's Mike Dubusky, an AI researcher at Anthropic, has quit, posting on X that he's worried about the future of humanity. Here's ABC's Elizabeth Schulze.
5: He wrote that the people building AI earnestly believe that it could kill us all by the end of the decade. This is not a marketing story. A current Anthropic team leader responded, saying we really do earnestly believe AI could kill all humans, adding he thinks it's a greater than 10% chance of that over the next decade.
1: Checking the markets, the Dow is down 313 points this hour. 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
1: Reaction coming in to the recently released numbers showing American teenagers falling behind in reading.
7: After seeing the findings of the exam given to 760,000 teenagers worldwide, U.S. Education Secretary Linda McMahon was blunt.
8: The American education system is failing its students.
7: It's not just an American problem. The same test results find reading ability among 15-year-olds worldwide declining in the past 4 years.
1: ABC's Jim Ryan. Many blame smartphones for that. The trial ended in a mistrial, but people are still talking about the case of Lindsay Clancy, the Massachusetts mom who killed her children while suffering from postpartum psychosis. ABC's Aaron Katursky has been speaking to Clancy's attorney, Kevin Reddington, about her case.
9: Reddington is also speaking out in defense of Clancy's ex-husband, Patrick, who's been vilified online.
10: He was by her side. He talked to these doctors. He told one of them that you're turning her into a zombie. And he was with her literally days after and forgave her. I think what's happened to that man is reprehensible.
9: Patrick Clancy's attorney said in a statement there will be consequences for those on social media spreading outright falsehoods that Patrick was somehow involved in the death of his young children.
1: The TSA now says it may turn back a 20-year-old ban on water bottles going through airport security. The agency says it might allow people in the pre-check program to carry them through now that there is technology to determine whether it's actually water in that bottle. I'm Sherry Preston, ABC News.
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14: Good morning. It's a mostly sunny 73 degrees at 10:05. I'm Landon Moore. The City of Oshkosh approves a temporary moratorium on data centers within city limits. The Common Council's action adds a new section to the Oshkosh Municipal Code. Councilmember Alec LeFevre hopes the 12-month moratorium will help Oshkosh look beyond potential impacts to the city.
15: If the state ultimately doesn't act on this, this will give us a year to do our own homework, and I hope that we use that time wisely. One piece that I think will be especially important is regional collaboration. Something could absolutely be proposed elsewhere in our region and still have impacts that extend well beyond one municipality, particularly when it comes to our shared watershed.
14: The temporary data center moratorium was approved unanimously by the Oshkosh Common Council. The City of Menasha will hold a town hall meeting on the FEMA floodplain requirements. The new regulations could impact repairs from the July 27th tornado. City staff and Wisconsin Department of Natural Resources officials will outline the details of the floodplain requirements, which will include substantial damage review, permits, and steps homeowners may have to take before repairing or rebuilding work can take place. The town hall will take place next Tuesday from 5 until 7 p.m. at the Menasha High School Auditorium. Wardens warn of increased boat crashes this summer. Reporter Raymond Newport has the details.
16: A report from the Department of Natural Resources shows 22 boat crashes so far this year, up 45% from last year. In most cases, at least one person involved in the crashes was not wearing a life vest. A drought statewide has also caused water levels to drop on many lakes and rivers, making it more likely for boats to ground or hit debris in the water. Wardens also remind boaters to stay sober while driving and keep clear of other people on the water. Raymond Newport, Wisconsin Radio Network.
14: A portion of Dousman Street in Green Bay closes to traffic. Crews will be doing concrete repair on Dousman between Stephen and Murphy Streets through Wednesday, September 16th. Traffic will be detoured using Military and Shawano Avenues along with Taylor Street. Your First Alert forecast from Action 2 News is next. 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
18: Skies will be clearing out today, turning sunny, warm, and breezy, but less humidity into the afternoon with a high of 81. Fair, the wind weakens tonight, nice and mild, a low of 55. Tomorrow, Thursday, mostly sunny, seasonably warm, and a pleasant day, a high of 76. From the WBY First Alert Weather Center, I'm meteorologist Steve Balon.
19: Thank you, Steve. Mostly cloudy skies. It is 75 degrees from the Myron Construction Studios of WHBY.
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20: 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In sports, we'll recap Game 2 of the Milwaukee Brewers series with the Chicago Cubs. And we'll also get a look at the Packers' first injury report of the 2026 season.
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0: everybody. Hello and welcome in to a Wednesday edition of Focus Fox Valley. I'm Haley Tenpass, joining you from our Myron Construction Studios of WHBY. Great to be back. Just one extra day, in addition to a Labor Day weekend, has me double, triple checking the calendar. Maybe you are there as well. It is Wednesday. It is Wednesday, and we are ready to roll with another great chapter of the Focus Fox Valley story. Again, Haley Tenpass with you. I am so thrilled to welcome you into a program that highlights our community. We try to learn something new here. We introduce you to different organizations. We highlight events. We talk fun things, including some great recipes from our pals at places like the Bulk Price Food Shop that will join us in just a little bit. Oh, so much to talk about here. And we welcome you in. I hope you're having a great day. I hope you had a great holiday weekend or were able to find something that sparks your joy. I'll tell you what I did. We were up north, and every time I return to the North Woods, and for me, that's north of Highway 8. So you can have your thoughts on where up north begins. Actually, that's a great question. Where does up north begin for you? Because I think it varies depending on where up north might be in Wisconsin. But you know that I spent 2 years in Rhinelander, and that area and the surrounding communities, so special to me and very fun to visit, especially now with three little ones in tow. And we spent some time in the St. Germain, Saner, Eagle River area this weekend with some dear, dear friends. And it was so much fun. Oh my goodness. Nothing better than just enjoying some pontoon rides, enjoying some beautiful Northwoods air, finding a few new spots as well. It was my first time to the Eagle River area, actually, in a while. We did zip by Sausage Fest, so that was really fun. And also got to check out Andy's Pontoon Saloon, which is a newer addition to the downtown Eagle River area. Really cool to see just all the different businesses that are thriving and doing so well. Really loved checking out that new business and, yeah, just having some fun in the North Woods. And then I took one extra day to send my youngest off to 3K. And many of you, every time I mention how old she is, I get comments from so many of you going, "What? You just had her." And I agree. She's an infant. She's a 3-year-old infant, I swear. But her enthusiasm, folks, I wish I could bottle that up and share it with all of you, because I have not seen more joy than I did yesterday. My sweet little Peyton, oh my goodness, she was so excited to join that classroom. She was the first kid in the door. She sprinted her way in, not even a goodbye, Mom. She just so confidently ran herself into that classroom, and I'm happy to report that pickup was equally as enthusiastic. "Mom, we sang songs. We played toys," which is exactly what you hope for in a 3K experience. So that went well, and now I can officially say that I have all three of my kids in school at some point during the week, which is a new chapter. A new chapter as well. So what a blessing, though. And hoping everyone else is doing well in this shorter week for all, hopefully. All right. We're going to get things rolling, though, on this program. I'm going to toss this out right away because we missed it on Monday. I was not here Tuesday. And we have a little flower power to give away. F-L-O-W-E-R, flower power, from our friends at Memorial Florist and Greenhouses. 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The Nina Menasha Intertribal Powwow Organization highlights their event this weekend and a huge volunteering event called Feed the Body, Feed the Soul. 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And when it comes to flower power, F-L-O-U-R, you'll find all of that at the Bulk Price Food Shop. So many different varieties of flowers in bulk, plus hundreds of other items for you to scoop up the next time you are passing through the Greenville area. And we are welcoming back to the program Brenda Hungerford with the Bulk Price Food Shop to fill us in on all the flavors of fall. Brenda, good morning. Are you there? How you doing?
1: I am. I'm doing well. Yeah, you know, you lose that day of the week, too, and like, wow, today is Wednesday. So, yeah, we're doing great. You know, once fall settles in and it becomes September 1st and all the fall items are coming in, people in the store are always thinking those fall flavors. Number one, it's what? Pumpkin. A lot of cinnamon, a lot of maple, a lot of apple, and you can just see from what people buy how they're just settling into those fall flavors.
0: I love it. And even when it doesn't feel very fall outside, we can still close our eyes and sip a cup of hot coffee or enjoy a dessert with those fall flavors that make us feel like we are right there in the crispness of autumn. So we have that to talk about today. And also, football season. I know tonight, the NFL season opener. We have flag football on the weekends for our family with the kiddos and everything in between, right? You've got some great tips and help for tailgating, which I'm excited to dig into. But I think we will start with the sweeter flavors of fall. You mentioned pumpkin and apple and cinnamon, and I would imagine, Brenda, you can find that in nearly every aisle if you're looking for it.
1: Absolutely. You come in on the end cap. We have all of our new fall flavors, new fall candies. You know, we've got so many varieties of, like, yogurt-covered and chocolate-covered pretzels. You know, those ones you make at Christmas where you dip your pretzels in a coating. I was just looking at our newest one. It's called a maple pecan yogurt-coated pretzel. We also have a pumpkin spice and a harvest frosted pretzel. So if you're somebody that loves to just loves pretzel snacks with a little coating on it, we've got some new flavors there. Just looking at our end caps, sour pumpkin flavored candies, regular, like I said, all kinds of gummy pumpkins. We've got, I'm just looking at a harvest pasta and cheese mix. You just want to get the kiddos excited about, you know, some mac and cheese, and there's little pumpkins and different leaf-flavored pasta, a lot of Halloween items, and actually, one of our biggest sellers now is our natural pumpkin pie dip mix, and we just got in a brand-new snickerdoodle. So now, I always tell you, when you come in here and you're looking for maybe a dip mix to mix up, there aren't just, like, five varieties. There's usually over 40. Just a lot of varieties that we have to offer in all of those fun fall flavors, from items, cookies and cake rolls and anything in the freezer cases, as well as to so many things on the shelf.
0: Oh, my goodness. So delicious. I love that pumpkin pie dip mix that you've mentioned. I slice up some apples with that, and there's nothing better. And it's a really great appetizer to bring to a party or to a tailgate, honestly.
1: Yep, for sure. And that dip mix also pairs so well with our ginger snaps. You get a big 6x9 bag of ginger snaps for around $2 to $3. Our biggest seller in the cookie line of pre-made cookies probably go through anywhere from 80 to 100 pounds a week. People love our ginger snaps, so if you're a ginger snap fan, come and try ours out.
0: Oh, I love also when people crush up those ginger snaps into a pie crust. And I think maybe you've shared a recipe over the years with that.
1: I have. So many things you can do with those.
0: I love it. All right. Well, and also Apple. One thing that I love actually sneaking into the kids' lunchboxes are Apple chips. Just really yummy dehydrated apples. And I know I found them at your store.
1: Yes, we both have a caramel apple chip and a green Granny Smith. So they're real tiny. They're about a half inch by a quarter inch. Hard chips, great for snacking. What I love to do with those is just do like a regular Toll House cookie mix, but in a cookie dough. But then instead of the vanilla extract, put a little maple in there. And then instead of the chocolate chips, you just stir in a cup of those apple chips and bake those up, and they make phenomenal caramel apple cookies.
0: Tell me more about the maple extract, because I like having an almond usually, obviously vanilla. I've had peppermint, but maple is not one that I have brought to the party, I guess, to the kitchen party.
1: Yeah. So, again, varieties. People will call and say, hey, do you have how many kinds of flavorings and extracts do you have? And I would say we're for sure over 50 different flavors. So you've got people, candy makers or just a lot of bakers or ice cream makers or whatever you're using it for. Give us a call if there's ever a particular flavor you're looking for, because we have every flavor imaginable.
0: So great. And you can find those in the baking section at the Bulk Price Food Shop?
1: Yes, for sure. And again, we were right next to all the flour. We were talking about the flours earlier. Again, if you're gluten-free, we've got tons of gluten-free varieties of flour. 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If you don't mind, I mentioned it's Saturday, October 10th. I know so many of your listeners love to attend, and we find out when they're here, why they're here, because they heard us talking about it. So just want to give everybody a heads up on that, to put that on the calendar. But so many gluten-free things in our store and a lot of new fall items for our gluten-free friends as well.
0: We love to share that. And for anyone who maybe isn't gluten-free but has friends who are, I love stocking up on a few things I can keep separately in the freezer and pull out for people visiting who might need that gluten-free option. And it makes them feel so special when you think of them in that way, too. So be sure to check that out.
1: Yes, for sure. Again, little individual desserts for gluten-free friends. Like I said, I keep them in my freezer as well. And again, it doesn't make them feel left out.
0: All right, Brenda, we'll pause here, but you are one of the only spots in the area that carries these cinnamon chips, if not the only one. And you have a recipe that will include these delicious cinnamon chips. We'll share that after the break, and then we'll switch to the savory side of things with some tailgate ideas for you all. This is Focus Fox Valley as we check in with the Bulk Priced Food Shop in Greenville.
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0: And welcome back to Focus Fox Valley as we check in with the Bulk Price Food Shop in Greenville, right off Highway 15, a spot that my kids keep telling me, Mom, we need to get more popcorn. I do. I need to stop by and grab more popcorn, Brenda. And we have a lot of really yummy, actually, toppings also for our popcorn. I mentioned the dill. I love the dill flavor. We've got a really delicious dill pickle like seasoning that we put on top of our popcorn. I know you've got cheddar cheese and white cheddar, all sorts of flavors. So that's popcorn. But let's talk more about football season and tailgating, because on the savory side of things, Brenda, before we get to that recipe, you have some really yummy things to pick up too.
1: Oh, absolutely. Well, even just speaking of the popcorn, we've got a lot of pre-popped ones, and we do have a dill pickle flavored one. One of my favorite, when you're talking about tailgating, would be our brat flavored popcorn.
0: What?
1: We have beer flavored popcorn. We have brat flavored popcorn. And like I said, we're just getting a shipment in again next week from them, but bacon, cheddar, French onion, dill pickle, Parmesan garlic, kettle corn. I mean, so tons of flavors that way. Or then, of course, like you talked about, all the different seasonings. I'm looking at our shelf, and we probably have about 15 different flavorings just to season your own popcorn if you like it to pop it fresh.
0: I love that. And I bet going to the already popped popcorn, you probably could mix together that brat-flavored popcorn, maybe with a little cheese-flavored and beer-flavored, and create a whole party, a whole tailgate in your mouth.
1: Oh, absolutely. You know, we always talk how everything is unique to our store and that you find things here that you're not going to find at, you know, your regular grocery store. So, you know, we've got the Gorp snack mix. Of course, you're going to find that other places. But we've got some fun snack mixes. And I'm just looking at our calendar. Today, all of our snack mixes and trail mixes are 15% off. So today would be a day to come in, try some new flavors. Again, just unique blends that you're not going to find anywhere else. So great for tailgating, great for your game day get-togethers, lots of different flavors of, like, say, pretzels, and then, again, those dip mixes, savory dip mixes, to mix up simply with some sour cream just to dip whatever you're dipping with.
0: whatever dip needs you might have, the Bulk Price Food Shop can help you. I love it. And for the grilling portion of the tailgate, and we've kind of been just talking snacks, you do have some great sauces and flavors and marinades that can really spice up your next amazing tailgate.
1: Absolutely. Sell those all year round. And we've got, and I know tons of people look for, Mel's Seasoning. It's a local guy. We've been carrying his stuff for years. And when people discover that we have it, they tell all their friends. And not only buy a shaker bottle, they'll buy one-pound bags at a time. So if any of your listeners has been searching for Mel's Seasoning, it is phenomenal on anything you're grilling, along with the other many varieties we have of topical rubs and seasonings for whatever you're putting on the grill.
0: I love it. Okay. Anything else grilling-wise, tailgate-wise, that just makes our time in the kitchen a little bit easier, Brenda?
1: You know, just those freezer cases. You know, someone's supposed to bring cookies for school or whatever. We've got just freezer cases and freezer cases of pastries and place-and-bake cookie dough, turnover, cinnamon rolls, strudels. I mean, just it goes on and on. You've just got to come in and just have a really cool shopping experience and check what we have in our freezer case.
0: Okay. All right, Brenda, we promised a recipe, and I love the one you have suggested because it kind of puts a little twist on a classic that we usually have in the freezer at all times, banana bread, and you are utilizing those cinnamon baking chips. And goodness, you are the only place you can find these. And they are a
1: hit. We are. And that is for cinnamon chips, also for cherry baking chips, and also for lemon baking chips. I would challenge anyone to find those anywhere else. We people come here from everywhere. We ship out every day. Those are our top flavored baking chips just because they are so hard to find. So, yes, a lot of times when I make banana bread, I don't ever just leave the top plain. I usually have to put a little bit of sugar on the top, and I usually put either my cinnamon chips or chocolate chips on the top before I bake it. It's just something about it.
0: I love that. My kids request some type of flavor as well.
1: So just jazz it up a little. If we can start with the recipe, yep, it's called a cinnamon chip banana bread. And we're going to start with three ripe bananas that you're going to mash, which should be about a cup and a half of mashed bananas. You're going to need a quarter cup of melted butter, quarter cup of sour cream, half a cup of packed brown sugar, a quarter cup of granulated sugar, two large eggs at room temp, 1 teaspoon of vanilla extract, 2 cups of all-purpose flour, 1 teaspoon of baking soda, 1/2 teaspoon of salt, 1 teaspoon of ground cinnamon, 1/4 teaspoon of nutmeg, and then 1 cup of those cinnamon baking chips. And optional, if you love nuts, go ahead and get 1/2 cup of chopped pecans or walnuts. You can add as well. So you're going to preheat that oven to 350 and grease a 9 by 5 inch loaf pan. Whisk together the bananas, melted butter, sour cream, the sugars, the eggs, and vanilla. In another bowl, whisk together the flour, baking soda, salt, cinnamon, and nutmeg. And then you're going to fold those dry ingredients into the wet until just combined. And then fold in those cinnamon chips and nuts if desired. Pour that batter into a greased loaf pan. Top with any additional cinnamon chips, which I always do.
0: Love it.
1: And then bake for 55 to 65 minutes at that 350 until toothpick inserted comes out clean. Mine always ends up right at 60 minutes. I take it out, and I've never been disappointed. It seems to be ready right at 60 minutes. Let that cool for 15 minutes before transferring to a wire rack, and enjoy.
0: Yum. That sounds phenomenal, Brenda. And what a twist, a fun little twist to a banana bread recipe, and yours is fantastic. If you would like this recipe sent your way, text cinnamon to 920-281-1150, and then make sure to add the Bulk Price Food Shop to your errands list this week so you can grab those cinnamon chips up. And Brenda, as always, we're thrilled to have you join us. Remind our listeners where you're located and what those hours look like.
1: Okay, we are located just west of County CB on State Highway 15 in Greenville. We are simply 2 miles to the west off of I-41. We are open Monday through Saturday, 9 until 5. Closed on Sundays, but as you know, coming up in November, we'll start talking about our holiday hours where we do include Sundays.
0: Woohoo! So. One of my favorite things. All right. And don't forget that gluten-free event also coming up on October 10th, correct, Brenda?
1: That is correct, yes.
0: All right.
1: 9 to 1, lots of vendors.
0: Brenda, as always, thanks for being here, and we hope you have a fantastic rest of your week.
1: Sounds good. Thank you, Haley.
0: Thanks, Brenda. That's the Bulk Priced Food Shop. Find them off of Highway 15 in Greenville. And if you'd like that cinnamon chip banana bread recipe sent your way, just text cinnamon to 920-281-1150. After the break, we have Volunteer Fox Cities joining us. A couple of fall volunteer opportunities for you and their Moments That Matter initiative. Full details after this.
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0: 10:41 on your Wednesday. Just hearing that spot for our high school mascot bracket challenge brought to you by Prospera Credit Union and Wish Lane Aesthetics. We started with 32. Now we are down to the final four. And voting in this round is brought to you by ID Marketing. We have your Kakana Galloping Ghosts taking on the Shiocton Chiefs or the New London Bulldogs versus Menasha Blue Jays. And you can vote right now over at WHBY.com. The team who ends up winning it all will win $5,000. So please go to our website, WHBY.com, and vote in that high school mascot bracket challenge. If you have any questions, just send me a message at 920-281-1150. You can also, so far this morning, you can try and win a beautiful bouquet of flowers from Memorial Florists and Greenhouses. To do that, just text flowers to our phone line here at 920-281-1150. We also have shared a delicious cinnamon banana bread recipe, a cinnamon chips banana bread recipe with the Bulk Price Food Shop. Just text cinnamon to that same number, and I will send you that recipe as well. We are welcoming in for this next segment, though, Volunteer Fox Cities, and we've got Ellie Blaney and Jennifer Johnson with Volunteer Fox Cities in the studio, highlighting their fall, the fall feels, and also the Moments That Matter initiative, which is doing something really special, sharing volunteers' stories post-tornado. Good morning to the both of you. So great to see you.
1: Good morning.
0: And it feels like we just saw each other.
2: Yeah.
0: Just a couple short weeks ago, we did. We were at a conference together.
2: Yeah.
0: Got to spend some very special time. So glad to see you both again. And now in a volunteering mindset, you are bringing a lot of great things to our listeners' attention today. And I would love to start with the Moments That Matter initiative. And it sounds like you are hoping to give a voice to those who gave a lot of time, a lot of energy, a lot of muscle. I mean, we saw more than, 6,000 volunteers come through the Volunteer Resource Center in the week that followed the tornado, and now they're getting a chance to share those experiences. What can you tell us about this?
2: Yeah, so we're trying to collect stories from the volunteers that are still volunteering right now or the volunteers that were there during that week. We just want to hear stories and photos and reflections from people who were out there on the front lines helping, doing what they could. Just honestly to show the kindness and caring impact that it had on our community, and that just we just want to hear about it. We were kind of doing more of the...
1: We weren't on the front lines so
2: exactly.
1: much. We were at the volunteer
0: coordinating everything.
2: Yeah.
1: We want to hear from the people that were out there doing and interacting and truly seeing the neighbors helping neighbors come
0: yeah.
1: to life.
0: Yeah. Quite honestly, this reminds me so much of a living time capsule, in a sense.
2: Mm-hmm.
0: This is a way to document and acknowledge all the different lived experiences that came together that week. It's actually, I've seen this on social media in the past couple of weeks of people actually searching for volunteers. I'm looking to find so-and-so. They stop by my house with a bunch of chainsaws. I want to send gratitude their way. Mm-hmm. I've seen these types of posts in different community groups. And I love so much that a lot of gratitude is going out, but also that people are taking time to share how they were impacted by volunteering mm-hmm. or why they maybe chose to volunteer as well. And I'm sure you've heard so many different stories, Ellie. How many? I mean, countless.
2: Right. And just hearing those stories, it reminds us like how important volunteering is as well. Volunteering like changes communities, and we just want to make sure that, you know, those stories are getting shared. People understand why volunteering is important.
0: Yeah. So you mentioned people submitting maybe pictures. Mm-hmm. Are you looking to interview people? Are you looking for letters? How are you gathering these perspectives?
2: Yeah. So we actually have something on our website, volunteerfoxcities.org. When you go to Volunteer Fox Cities and you click on that bright yellow banner at the top of our website, it'll say view tornado response information, and then you can scroll down to moments that matter. And that's where we have a form that if you have something that you want to share that made a difference in your life during this tornado response, we would like you to share it and add pictures if you have any, but just anything that made a difference. We've had people describe when they're standing amongst the storm damage that they felt a sense of overwhelming hope in humanity, and just we just want to see how people came together.
0: Yeah. Well, we hope you might take a moment and share your experience and how you volunteered, and that can look a variety of ways, right? Be it someone who was boots on the ground, cutting down tree right. branches and hauling limbs and things, to someone who might have been helping at the Volunteer Resource Center direct right. traffic. Those moments mattered too. And one thing I overheard in the volunteer resource kind of carpool line, we mm-hmm. brought some donations. Almost everybody was thanking volunteers.
2: Oh, absolutely.
0: While yes. they were there too, yes. right? Thank you for being here. Thank you for donating your time. And we'd love to hear more of why you wanted to do that.
2: Yeah. No role was small. Everyone played a massive role in coming together.
0: All right. Well, visit volunteerfoxcities.org. And again, click that yellow banner. I did just as you told me to, Ellie. And I did find the Moments That Matter section and a place that you can submit your story, your photo, or your reflection on volunteering for all of this. Okay. When we come back from the break, Jennifer, are you going to pop in with some fall volunteering opportunities?
1: I am. We have some great things coming up.
0: And Fall Day of Caring as well. Those details and more with Volunteer Fox Cities right after the break.
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0: Volunteer Fox Cities is here, and they also are hoping you'll add a fall day of caring to your calendar. Jennifer, tell us about this special event and why it matters to Volunteer Fox Cities and to organizations throughout the area.
1: Absolutely. We are partnering with the United Way Fox Cities again for our Day of Caring. The Fall Day of Caring will be September 29th, and there are opportunities in both the morning and the afternoon. We partner with a whole bunch, I think there's about a dozen nonprofits, and we get groups to be able to go in. There's doing diaper repacking. I'm signed up to help a group put together goodie bags for one of their big fundraising events.
2: I'm painting.
1: There's everything from cleaning to, like you said, goodie bags to there's something for everybody that day. So if you're interested in the Fall Day of Caring, that is going to be on the United Way Fox Cities website, not our website for that one.
0: Okay. We love a gathering of volunteers, and this has been such a consistent one, partnering with United Way. Get some friends together. Maybe see if your workplace wants to send some folks out. Use those volunteer time off hours and do something fun. Packing goodie bags sounds really fun.
1: I snapped that one up. It sounds
0: yeah,
1: good.
0: That's a good one. All right. And, of course, you can find the sign-up on your website, volunteerfoxcities.org. Okay. With that, with fall in mind, we have some other volunteering opportunities that maybe get you into the pumpkin spirit, this pumpkin spice of it all. You never know. How are we volunteering this fall?
1: I'm going to highlight Mosquito Hill Nature Center because they actually have a whole bunch of things going on, both for volunteers and for people looking for activities to attend with it being fall. Mosquito Hill is doing invasive species cleanup, as well as general brush removal. They also collect seeds. So they have volunteers go out and collect seeds for the species.
0: That's awesome.
1: And be able to plant more. With that, they also have something called Honey Sunday, which looks really interesting to me. It's on Sunday, September 20th, and they're going to have beekeepers there and products made with honey. And they're looking for volunteers for that to help run different stations or bring baked goods. But it's also an event that is open to the community and is family-friendly for people to be able to come and learn a little bit more about beekeeping.
0: Okay. I have the mindset of wanting to beekeep. I don't know if I could follow through with it, but maybe you are interested in that area. What a fun way to give back.
1: Yeah.
0: We love Mosquito Hill Nature Center as well. They have excellent programming. And about this time of year, the mosquitoes usually aren't too bad.
1: Better.
0: It's a little better.
2: Yeah.
0: Any other volunteering gigs you want to highlight today?
1: The YMCA has a big cleanup day coming as well. I don't have the date in

0: of me.
1: Okay.
0: But on our volunteerfoxcities.org website, they do have it listed, and they're looking to do a bunch of fall cleanup, which, you know, spring cleaning, fall cleaning, we're in that time of the year.
1: We are. I was up at night last night thinking of all the closets I would like to purge in my home as well. So it's not just us at home, it's organizations who are looking to do maybe a little fall decluttering as well. And of course, if you're an organization out there saying, hey, you know, we could really use some help. We could really use some volunteers. It works both ways with Volunteer Fox Cities.
0: Yes. Okay. And we do have a lot of people looking for things to do in the fall, especially if you could handle a group of 5 or 10 people rather than just 1 or 2. We always have groups looking for places to go help.
1: Okay. Where can we connect with everything we've highlighted today and maybe a little bit more?
0: On our website, volunteerfoxcities.org. And there's some drop downs for volunteering that'll get you where you need to go.
1: Perfect. Well, thank you very much, Jennifer, Ellie. Great to see
2: you. Thank
0: you.
2: Yeah. And always good to see you.
1: Yes. And volunteering is so bright thanks to our incredible teams over at Volunteer Fox Cities. Don't forget to submit your moments that matter with tornado volunteer response stories. If you volunteered and you'd like this link sent right your way, just text volunteer to our phone line here, which is 920-281-1150. You also can text flowers and cinnamon. There's all sorts of fun buzzwords going around here on Focus Fox Valley. It's a Wednesday, but we've got another hour together. I sure hope that you join us. And what we will be highlighting in the next hour, a little more volunteering, a massive volunteer event. It's called Feed the Body, Feed the Soul. And my goodness, does this gather so many people. We'll talk more about the history of this event and why it's so important. Also, a special event in Neenah. It is the annual Neenah Menasha Intertribal Powwow, and those details, the history of this event, also on the way. This is Focus Fox Valley. We'll see you back here after your ABC and local news updates.
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9: 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A triple murder suspect used one to intimidate a witness. 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David Crowley. Not once. 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
13: From ABC News, I'm Wayne Cabot. There's a hole in the side of a British oil tanker off Iraq, unclear who hit it. But the escalating trouble is escalating oil prices to the highest all summer now, 101 for Brent crude. The Iran war, not the only thing driving prices, but ABC's Mary Bruce says it's the most obvious.
2: The average price of a gallon of gas now $4.21. That's up $1.27 since the start of this conflict. And all of this comes as the president continues to escalate his trade war with Canada overnight, announcing the U.S. is banning certain Canadian goods, including some alcohol, dairy products, and motorcycles, and subjecting more goods to his 50% tariffs, including some mattresses, furniture, and types of aluminum.
13: And the president is underestimating the impact of those tariffs, says Maine Senator Susan Collins, up for re-election and not attending the GOP midterm convention starting today in Dallas, where President Trump will speak both nights. Today, the NTSB is interviewing the pilots of an Amazon cargo jet that ran off a Miami runway and killed five people on the ground. Here's what the flight recorders indicate.
14: The pilots unable to deploy the thrust reversers in time because the pilots struggled to get all the landing gear firmly down in time. The Boeing 767 crashed around 2 p.m. Sunday, overshooting the runway by 1,300 feet, slamming into a van with a cleaning crew inside, and then barreling through a fence before ultimately hitting an SUV.
13: Victor Oquendo. Three people on the Lindsey Clancy jury are focusing on the one who caused the mistrial.
15: He had the hardest time getting off the fact that Lindsey viciously killed her children.
16: The four-person told NBC 10 Boston the holdout expressed doubt about Clancy's guilt, but voted to convict her anyway.
17: He had reasonable doubt. He admitted he had reasonable doubt. And then he said, but I'm still not going to say that she's not guilty by reason of insanity.
13: Aaron Katursky, you're listening to ABC News.
18: 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I've been surfing here since I was a kid. Now, seeing my grandson out on the water, it means everything to me. Watching him and taking in the blue waves, the sea breeze, the blurry horizon.
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13: Water bottles at airports. The TSA is considering a rule change to allow people with PreCheck to carry their water bottles through security. New technology can scan the bottles and determine whether there is water inside. ABC's Gio Benitez has more from Newark.
20: The administrator also told us about these new gateside programs to allow people without a ticket to go through security, to accompany family members, or greet them at the gate when they land. It's been 25 years since you could do that before 9/11.
13: TSA PreCheck members will also get access to a program that lets them greet people at the gate. Apple is holding its annual iPhone event today, expected to be a big one.
21: For years, Apple has been rumored to have been working on a foldable version of the iPhone. And at Apple's event, which it's calling Surprise and Shine, we could get our first look at the new device. Leaks stemming from smartphone case manufacturers indicate the first foldable iPhone will open and close horizontally like a small notebook. Competitor Samsung is currently on the 8th generation of its Galaxy Z Fold device. Google and Huawei also have their own takes on that form factor. Mike Dubusky, ABC News.
13: This will be the first Apple event with the company's new CEO, John Ternus, at the helm. At the U.S. Open, Coco Gauff hits the court today. It'll be her quarterfinal match against Mira Andreeva, who was this year's French Open winner. Coco Gauff won the U.S. Open in 2023, her first major title. Wayne Cabot, ABC News.
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1: Good morning. It's a sunny 77 degrees at 11:05. I'm Landon Moore. A Fish Creek man drowns at Peninsula State Park. The Door County Sheriff's Office was called to a report of a man found unresponsive in Nicolet Bay around 2:10 Monday afternoon. First responders pulled the man from the water and began life-saving measures before transporting him to a local hospital where he was pronounced dead. The victim is identified as 48-year-old Grant Vitlasil. The Sheriff's Office says the investigation is considered closed. An Appleton toddler missing for several hours on Tuesday is found safe. The Appleton Police Department says 2-year-old Egypt Virgin was last seen with a man wearing a white t-shirt, black shorts, and black shoes. Police said the incident did not meet the criteria for an Amber Alert. No details are released about where the girl was found. A Milwaukee County supervisor wants the Sheriff's Department to drop flock safety. Reporter Raymond Newport has the story.
3: Supervisor Justin Bielinski wants the department to stop using the automated camera system entirely. Numerous Wisconsin police and sheriff's departments have dropped the company in the past several weeks after finding out their community's data was being accessed in bulk information requests. Bielinski tells WISN-TV, quote, "We're not against technology, we're against the misuse of technology." County Executive and Democratic candidate for Governor David Crowley introduced a transparency portal for flock safety information last week. Raymond Newport, Wisconsin Radio Network.
1: Food assistance organizations across Wisconsin continue facing growing demand, and state officials say the Food Security in Wisconsin grant program is helping address that challenge. Department of Ag, Trade, and Consumer Protection Program Manager April Yancer says many organizations are struggling to keep up.
4: One of the biggest challenges facing food assistance organizations throughout the state is meeting the increased need of services and sourcing foods that meet that increased need, all while prioritizing healthy, culturally relevant foods.
1: Applications are now being accepted, and officials encourage interested pantry networks to connect with statewide partners. Your First Alert forecast from Action 2 News is next.
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27: Skies will be clearing out today, turning sunny, warm, and breezy, but less humidity into the afternoon with a high of 81. Fair, the wind weakens tonight, nice and mild, a low of 55. Tomorrow, Thursday, mostly sunny, seasonably warm, and a pleasant day, a high of 76. From the WBY First Alert Weather Center, I'm meteorologist Steve Balog.
28: Thank you, Steve. We are seeing sunshine, blue skies. It is 78 degrees from the Myron Construction Studios of WHBY.
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0: Good morning again. It's 11:11. Make a wish. On your Wednesday, September 9th. So glad you're joining us for Focus Fox Valley, a program that connects you to our community, to different area leaders, events, fun facts, and so much more. I'm Haley Tenpass, again, joining you from our Myron Construction Studios of WHBY, program brought to you this hour by Hooper Law Office, as they help create that pathway to your legacy. 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And I can't recommend Hooper Law Office enough. 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This hour, checking in with our friends at Feed the Body, Feed the Soul, a massive volunteering event, and also the Nina Menasha Intertribal Powwow, the organization coordinating this fantastic event. With us today, we have the president of the organization as well as the organization's treasurer, Renee and Becky, in studio with us today to highlight this tradition in the Nina Menasha area. Good morning to you both.
1: Good morning. So exciting.
0: Yes. And, you know, maybe your ears were ringing over the years because former Nina Mayor Jane Lang mentioned this event with such appreciation for it. And I can recall conversations over the years with her where she was so steady in mentioning this event and saying, if there's one thing you really should try to get to, what special events this is. And I'll start with you, Renee, and Becky too, because you walked into the studio today and the first comment I said is, I love the vests you are wearing. And I really wish, can I take a photo after the break? We'll take a photo and I'll post it. Just stunning, stunning clothing you're wearing. And I'm hoping there might be a story behind what you're wearing. Is there?
1: There is. So Kathy Caldwell was one of the original founders of this event, the Nina Menasha Intertribal Powwow. And we always want to have a gift for the volunteers who are working with us and help them stand out. And we decided this year we wanted to have vests. And Kathy volunteered to make them.
0: Wow.
1: And they're gorgeous. She did a beautiful job with her applique and everything.
0: Yes. And where did the inspiration for the vests come from, or what does it tie back to in significance to the event as well? Do we know, or do we have to come find out at the event, perhaps?
1: I think Kathy's just such a gifted artist that this came out of her head and the design. She offered to let me help pick out the fabric, but the design is completely Kathy. Yeah.
0: So look for volunteers wearing bright orange handmade vests. They're just beautiful. And that just goes to show how special this event, I think, is in the community. Can we talk about the history and the history that goes back long before we were part of the Fox Valley region?
2: Well, the history of the powwow, it was something that, like you said, former Mayor Jane Lang and Kathy Caldwell and her husband, Alan, the Nina Historical Society at the time had a program that talked about the Native American artifacts. And one of the things that Alan and Kathy wanted to do was to show the community that Native Americans are still a part of the community, and what a better way to do that than to be able to have this powwow with the Native Americans themselves doing the drumming and the singing and the dancing, and then having the community be able to come out and see and understand and learn all about it.
0: I love that too. And it's really important because it's history that was here before all of us. And I'm curious about the collaboration with our tribal groups here in the Fox Cities and why they are proud to be there and willing to share their story with us.
1: I think what Kathy and Alan, they're both Mohicans, Stockbridge Munsee Mohicans. I think that we're always very proud of our heritage. I, too, am a descendant of the Stockbridge Munsee people, and I'm an enrolled Brothertown member. we're always proud, and we always know family, and we've always been going to powwows and doing and greeting and enjoying our relatives. So what this did was really demonstrate that we're not past tense. Because I'm a retired professor of anthropology and American Indian Studies, and it always saddens me when people keep talking about us past tense, but we're still here. So demonstrating to the community and drawing out the natives, the indigenous people who live here, letting them know, you're welcome. See, here we are, and we can be our indigenous self without having to... You know, people used to say dress like an Indian, and I said, well, every day I get dressed, I'm dressed like an Indian because that's who I am. So we get a chance to relish our traditions and enjoy it and dance and sing without feeling people are staring at us, without feeling being isolated, and it's joyful. And so most of the tribes of Wisconsin will be represented as vendors or drummers and singers, and certainly a lot of dancers. I know we have a few people who are Cherokee ancestry who will be dancing with us this weekend.
0: How special. And I will say, too, I love that this is such an inclusive event, also for people who might have thought in previous time, I don't want to be insensitive and maybe attend something that I shouldn't be at, but this event is not that in any sense of the way.
2: That's very true. The community is very welcoming. You know, one of the things that our MC had said a couple of years ago is people fear what they don't understand. Mm. And this is a great opportunity for anybody to come out and learn more about the Native culture and be able to say, wow, I didn't know that. Or, you know, for me, this will be the eighth time that I've gone. And every time I go, I learn something a little bit different. And it makes me feel that much more special that I got to learn from our Native friends.
0: Yes. And you mentioned dancing is a huge part of this event. Yes, Renee, you're putting your fist in the air. I think in your email to me, you said, didn't you dance? And I said, I love dancing. And this is what this event brings together. People who maybe are curious about the dance part of this culture.
1: The majority of the dancing that'll be done, everybody is invited to dance. Whether you're dancing by walking or your little children are bouncing all over the place. And many of us who are there will walk around and grab people and say, just come to the circle and dance with us. And I encourage people to do that because you get an up-close look at all of the beautiful regalia. Mm-hmm. As those people dancing in regalia and doing the specialty dances go flying by you, it's just so beautiful, and you get to be up close with them and enjoy the dancing. And it really is an educational powwow. That's why it's only 4 hours. It's Saturday from 2 to 6, and that's all we want is to educate and make you and have you enjoy the dancing and singing with us and getting out there and asking questions. I've had a few people ask questions already, like, can I really wear these earrings? And because I know they're indigenous, I said, oh, absolutely. We want you to buy our goods and our artwork. We'd love for you to do that. And just enjoy and appreciate the culture that you see.
2: And also, even if you have two left feet, you can still go out there and dance, because I will admit fully that I am not a good dancer or singer or any of that type of thing, but I still go out there and I still participate because of the joyfulness that Renee was talking about.
1: And it's not just if you have 2 feet. If you have 4 wheels, if you have 2 wheels, you're welcome to be on the dance arena with us and enjoy that and be out there with us.
0: What a beautiful example of just full togetherness and diversification and showing up as your true self and being part of something that might be unfamiliar. I wrote down that quote because I love it so much. People fear what they don't understand. And isn't that true? And how much further could we be together if we understood each other a little bit more?
1: Oh, absolutely. And when you come and join us, and I'm sure everybody who's listening is going to come out and join us.
0: I hope so.
1: Yes. And when you do, and you have questions, ask them. There are no really insensitive questions. Because if you don't ask, then you make up your own answer, which may or may not be right. But, ask questions. And I always do when I see somebody's regalia, I say, oh, my gosh, can you tell me about what you're wearing? And the stories you'll hear will be amazing.
0: Well, We'll pause here, but we do have some nuts and bolts of the event to share as well. I mentioned the timing and the date this Saturday from 2 to 6 p.m. We'll mention the location as well. You'll find this right in Neenah.
1: Yep, Shattuck Park, which is right by the Neenah Public Library.
0: And we'll pause here, but after the break, we'll talk more about the vendors, the food, the music, and how you can join in this Saturday at the Neenah Menasha Intertribal Powwow. We'll tell you more after the break.
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0: We're taking a moment to check in with Sturtevant & Associates. Carl joining us on a Wednesday. Carl, good morning to you.
7: Good morning, Haley. How are you?
0: I'm doing well. We've got successfully all three of the kids to school with smiles, and week two of school, all things are good so far.
7: Well, that is good to hear. Yep. Same with me. I've got two girls in college, and they're starting their first day today, and then I've got a son that's a sophomore here in Neenah, and they started last week. So, yeah, everything's going well.
0: Love it. Well, we hope that everything's going well in the world of Sturtevant & Associates, too, and I'm hoping you can fill us in on what's on your brain today.
7: Well, obviously, this is a big time of year. For one thing, NFL football starts again tonight,
0: yes,
7: which means the Packers are going to be playing on Sunday, so pretty excited about that. But more than that is, just as well as we knew that, we're less than a month away from the annual enrollment period for Medicare. So on October 1st, we can start to begin to talk about any 2027 changes to plans, if there's going to be new plans out there. Are there going to be service area reductions? Are there going to be adding service area? So there's a lot of different things going on in this world right now, along with NFL football. But it's keeping us very busy. We're also starting to try to get ready for the annual enrollment period for Marketplace. And that's the time of year when we can make adjustments to plans or your income and things like that. So we're just ramping up here at Sturtevant & Associates, kind of getting ready for that, because obviously it's a really busy time of year for us. And we do have a pretty large book of business. So, yeah, we keep ourselves very, very busy, but we try to keep our clients up on the latest and the greatest. What are the changes to your plan? Does it make sense to stay where you're at? Should we look at something else? Is it still covering all of your prescriptions? Is it making sure that you can see the doctors you want to see? So just a lot of things that kind of go into that that we're kind of getting ready for.
0: All great points. And, you know, you mentioned our first official NFL game this evening. commercials sometimes are targeting this upcoming season for open enrollment as well. So something to keep in mind as you're tuning in for your team, you might notice some advertising geared towards people of a certain age as well.
7: Absolutely, that is true. So yeah, they're trying to, and yeah, so those are typically some big companies that are trying to get some, you know, people to kind of look at those plans. We cover all of those plans as well. So if they've got questions on those plans, they're more than welcome to give us a call.
0: All right. Well, anything else for today here, Carl? Otherwise, we'll let you remind listeners of how to get in touch and connect with you and the team.
7: I think that's about all I've got for today. So you can actually give us a call at 920-969-1956. You can stop in the Old Trading Depot, 500 North Commercial Street, downtown Neenah. Come visit us. As I think Eric maybe mentioned, we do have a new agent, Tracy,
0: yes,
7: here, who's going to be helping us out this year for AEP and for the long haul. And, yeah, come on in. Come say hi to her. Meet her. Visit Luna, our office dog, and Erica, our office manager, and come have a cup of coffee, and let's have a conversation.
0: Yeah,
7: answer some questions.
0: You've got quite the crew over there now. We love it.
7: We do. Yeah.
0: All right. Well, thank you so much, Carl, and we'll check back with you next week and hear more about what's going on.
7: Great. Have a great day.
0: Thanks, you too. 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

0: 7:28, the time. Still here with us, the Nina Menasha Intertribal Powwow. Renee and Becky sharing more about the event coming up on Saturday, September 12th, 2 to 6 p.m. at Shattuck Park in Nina. And this event is all about educating, promoting understanding, kindness, friendship, and cooperation for all. I love that message. And I will highlight that their Facebook page is very active with event details and information if you'd like to follow up on what we're talking about here today. But I do want to ask about the vendors, the food, the music. It's such a special afternoon. What do you have for us, Renee?
1: Okay, well, let's start at the top. Our MC for the day is going to be Sugar Shane Webster, who's Oneida and Menominee. The arena director is his daughter, Natalie Webster. And our head dancers this year are Eugene Webster and Connie Killspotted. And they're both offering some specials. And you always want to watch the head dancers dance. It's amazing. Our three drums are Wind Eagle, also out of Menominee, the Wolf River Drum, out of Menominee, and the Gitazé Singers, who are Stockbridge Muncie, a band of Mohicans. So the vendors, we have 25 different vendors.
0: Great.
1: Six of who are social vendors. So we'll have Native Vote, League of Women Voters, National Organization for Women, Esther, will all be out there. And food vendors.
0: Mm.
1: So last year we have four food vendors, and three of the four are all serving Native American tacos and fried bread and wild rice. And you might want to stand in that food line early, because last year they all sold out.
0: I believe it. I totally believe it. Yes.
1: Yeah. So the food is really good. And the singing and dancing. And so we have the food vendors situated so that you should be able to stand in line for your food and still see the arena dancing. So we wanted to make sure that you weren't going to miss out on the sights and the sounds while you were waiting in line for food. What else, Becky?
2: The other vendor, and one of the cute little stories about our powwow, is we have one of the egg roll people stay from the farmer's market, and people are like, egg rolls, that's not really not Native American. But some of the people who come who are Native American are like, oh, egg rolls, we never get that. So it's they're our little treat for them, so that they have something special and unique for them.
0: I love that. And again, this just leans in to the fact that so many different cultures are celebrated at this event, and everyone has a place and a purpose at this event, too. I love that.
1: Absolutely. So I might as well give a shout-out to our vendors. Taco Tones, Brothertown Indian Nation, will bring their own variety of Native American treats to include wild rice, Native Taste, Lu Vu egg rolls, and Queen Tao bubble tea are food and beverage vendors. Yeah.
0: I love it. So, again, come and eat and learn and be part of community this Saturday. I'll let you give a final plug to anyone who has never come before and is maybe on the fence about joining in on Saturday.
2: The powwow really is a really great opportunity to learn something new. One of the other things that will be adjacent to our powwow is the Landmarks Commission is having a horse-drawn carriage ride from down by Shattuck Park down through Wisconsin Ave. So even if you're not quite sure if you want to try the powwow right away, maybe you come for the horse-drawn wagon tour and you can stick around and check us out.
0: All right. What about you, Renee?
1: Oh, yes. Come. You'll hear the music long before you see us. You'll hear the drumming and the singing, and that is our call to you. Come out and enjoy it. 2 o'clock is the grand entry, always something to behold as we come in with the eagle staffs, the United States flag, and the flag of all of the indigenous nations. And then we follow that with honoring all the veterans. And so if you are a veteran, whether you're indigenous or not, we encourage you to join the circle and be honored, and let us honor you in the entry.
0: It sounds like a fantastic event. Again, back again this Saturday, the Nina Menasha Intertribal Powwow. This Saturday, September 12th, 2 to 6 p.m., Shattuck Park in Nina. You can find more details on their Facebook page, or you can also send them an email if you'd like to learn more. I have that handy, too. Just text in. And thank you so much, Renee and Becky, for being here and for sharing today.
2: Thank you so much,
1: Ailey. Thank you for giving us the time. Thank you.
0: We'll pause here, but more Focus Fox Valley continues with a huge event in the volunteer world. 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
4: 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Literally a fairy tale garden, Bookworm Gardens is a unique concept collection of gardens, each showcasing the theme of a children's book classic. 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The Magic School Bus is indeed planted around an actual bus. Spectacular dinosaur sculptures, the cottages featured in The Three Little Pigs, a sky full of flying meatballs and more, and many other surprises await visitors to this fun, fanciful, and fairy tale garden within gardens. 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

0: Welcome back. 11:40 on your Wednesday, and we have the event for you. Entertainment, giving back, volunteering. You might say you're feeding the soul while also feeding a lot of people in our community. And to tell us more about this annual event, we welcome in my sister in dance, Jody Larson, but also Vice President of Community Engagement with Oshkosh. Hello to you, Jody.
1: Good morning, Haley.
0: Good morning. And you've brought a friend as well.
1: I did.
0: And the organization that you dance for. So this is...
1: Bringing it all back together.
0: Cameron, welcome back. Cameron Wengen joining us as well with Feeding America.
2: Thanks for having me.
0: And we'll get to you in a moment, Cameron. But, you know, Feed the Body, Feed the Soul is an event that maybe our listeners are going, yeah, I've seen stories on this. I've noticed photos on Facebook. I've heard about it on the radio. We got to convince them to participate this year.
1: We do. And it is. It's an event we started 9 years ago. So this will be our 9th year of doing this. And this year is going to be a record year because we are going to package over 294,000 pounds of rice, brown and white rice, into 2-pound bags. So if you can imagine 174 pallets that weigh 2,000 pounds, we're going to take those large bulk items and package it down. And we, 9 years ago, said we really want to make a difference in our community, bring food to those people who need it. This is a staple food product, so it's easy to shelf. We can pack it in a big environment. And we also knew that there's a lot of companies out there that wanted to bring volunteers to this event. So we said, how do we put an event together that makes companies want to come, volunteers want to have fun, but yet, as you said, Haley, make a difference in our community?
0: Well, this event also feels like a very strategic volunteer purpose as well. You could have all these companies, Jody, do a food drive, mm-hmm. right, and gather all sorts of goods, but instead it feels very intentional in that you're helping with procedure in food donation as well.
1: Yeah, absolutely. You know, when you think about being able to buy rice in that quantity, being able to repackage it so it goes out to food banks across northeastern Wisconsin and helps so many. And we wanted to also have a little bit of fun. So while you're there all day, we have the dueling pianos, the new dueling pianos, northeastern Wisconsin, that come and they help us jam to the beat of their music while we pack. So from 7 a.m. to 7 p.m., they are there. 2-hour shifts where people can come volunteer and just enjoy with their friends, family, and have a great time.
0: I love the energy and the vibe that you provide while doing some good. And Cameron, I'll bring you in because, again, logistically, this feels like it could be a huge help to your organization. I know what I've learned from Feeding America Eastern Wisconsin is that you do receive things in bulk and you're able to kind of break them down and distribute to smaller food programs and pantries throughout the area. Tell us how this fits into your logistical puzzle in getting these donations kind of broken down.
2: Sure,
0: for you.
2: Yeah. Just to have over 1,000 volunteers helping us on one day is just something that is unheard of and we can't even do in our facility alone. So to be able to have that many helping hands and that many community members who are coming out in support of our mission and to do good for our neighbors is just a thing that we look forward to every year, and it helps us substantially. So you think about all of that rice that is coming in bulk but going out in very family-sized portions. Our food pantries, it's one of the most high-demand staple items because rice can accompany so many different meals, and you can have so much flexibility with a bag of rice for a family. And so for us, that provides so much food into our food bank that then goes out to our food pantry partners and allows us not only to deliver for our food pantry partners the way we need to, but it also allows us to be flexible and adapt to situations like the tornado a couple months ago here in the Fox Valley, where because we have large food packing events like this, we have food on hand to respond immediately in any time of need or any time of year. And Feed the Body, Feed the Soul is a great example of that type of event that provides the food for us.
0: I also think, too, of just how culturally sensitive this item is as well. And there are so many different cultures that have rice as a staple in their diet. And to be mindful of that and provide something that is familiar to people of all different backgrounds, it is intentionally so special and I think very, very kind as well. Yeah.
1: Yeah. Yeah, it is. And every year we look to Feeding America to say, what is that staple product that needs you need the most, right? Because every year it could change and there's different things. So we've always gone off their direction and said, we'll pack. There's a lot of different ones we could pack. We'll pack what you need. So tell us.
0: All right. We are also looking for volunteers, and after the break, Jody, we'll talk more about the shifts that are still open and how you can join this massive Feed the Body, Feed the Soul event coming up next week, Thursday, September 17th, and there are still spots open. So we'll fill you in on those after this short break. It's WHBY.
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0: All right, we're taking a minute to check in with Jacob's Meat Market, and you'll find them at 544 North Law Street in Appleton. And a belated happy birthday to Nathan, who I missed wishing birthday wishes to last week.
7: Oh, well, thank you very much, Haley. I greatly appreciate that.
0: The Facebook post went up just too late for me to highlight. So.
7: It sure does.
0: All right, well, Nathan, fill us in on the specials this week, and how we're starting off September here.
7: Yeah, definitely. Grilling season is still upon us here. Don't think you got to put it away too soon.
0: Mm-mm.
7: I have fresh, all-natural baby back ribs, $4.49 a pound. We have Jacob's very own smoked Polish sausage, $6.49 a pound. I have fresh, all-natural chicken tenders, $2.99 a pound. I'm going to have Widmer's specialty brick cheese, our number one seller, at $8.49 a pound. I also have Jacob's own Metwurst. I have it in plain and or garlic variety at $5.49 a pound. And we have from the deli macaroni and cheese for just $4.99 a pound. And, of course, as always, the brats of the week, I have sweet mango habanero or Nashville hot chicken brats, both at $4.99 a pound.
0: Wow, you're kicking things up a notch this week here.
7: Yeah, we've had a lot of people asking for a spicier variety of our bratwurst, so we thought we'd try to introduce some to them for them.
0: All right.
7: So we'll see how well they sell. Yeah.
0: All right. You advertise it. They will come. We love it.
7: That's right.
0: All right. Remind us where you're located and how we can best navigate that construction as well.
7: Yeah. So if anybody doesn't know,

0: Welcome back. 11:51 is the time. We'll toss out a reminder for our Flower Power Monday with Memorial Florists and Greenhouses. 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We have Feed the Body, Feed the Soul organizers in studio with us here today. Jody Larson is with us, Cameron Wingen as well, with Feeding America Eastern Wisconsin, partnering up for an event that brings 294,000 pounds of rice to, is it the Feeding America facility, or where are we packaging all these wonderful things here?
1: Yeah, so we'll be packaging at the Oshkosh Arena next week, Thursday, September 17th. And as you said, Haley, we need volunteers because it takes an army to package all this rice in one day. So we have 12 hours. We start at 7 a.m. and we go to 7 p.m. We host two-hour shifts. So the first shift being from 7 to 9 a.m. We take a half an hour break, and then we start the next shift at 9:30 because we want to adjust and set everything up at the tables. We have seven individuals that work at a table to really take the rice from the bulk, put it into small bags, seal that bag, put it into boxes so it can be put on a pallet and shipped back to Feeding America, where they can distribute to the pantries all over Northeast Wisconsin. So we have almost all of our shifts have at least some openings, especially 7 to 9 and 5 to 7, which is a great time for families. Mm-hmm. Want to make sure that the kids are 10 years or older because, you know, we are working with a food product. So everybody who comes gets one of the great T-shirts that we have. That's 4imprint, who's one of our sponsors, to put these Feed the Body, Feed the Soul T-shirts together. And then all of our great sponsors like United Healthcare, U.S. Venture, J.J. Keller Foundation, Warner Electric are all helping us purchase that rice product so that we can get it out into shelves. But it's very easy to find our sign-up if you want to go to Volunteer Fox Cities. And if you search volunteer opportunities and you search Feed the Body, Feed the Soul, you'll see a direct link to our sign up there. We really encourage you to do so. As I said earlier, we have great music that's happening during the event. You know, really organized system for individuals to easily package it. And you walk away just feeling good. And I think that's the most important thing to me, is you walk away with that feeling.
0: I love that feeling, but I also know there's some friendly competition.
1: There is some friendly competition.
0: People get a little bit proud of how many. Cameron's right, shaking his head. I mean, let's talk a little about the friendly competition that takes place. There are bragging rights on the line.
1: There are. And we actually have a little device on the table that you can count the number of boxes you package. And last year it was a really big competition between some of our companies, and they had fun. So this year we've put a little bit more competition to it, and we'll have a board where they can report the number of boxes they packaged, and they might see a small trophy on each shift at the end if they come. So we'll have a little bit of fun doing that and bring competitive spirit to it.
0: I love it. Jean has asked again, which ages can help next Thursday?
1: Which agent?
0: Ages, yes.
1: Yes, anybody over 10 years old can come and help us out. So bring your family, bring your friends, bring your coworkers.
0: And
1: come join us.
0: You will be on your feet.
1: You will be on your feet. Yes. So it is a standing job for those 2 hours that you'll be working. Some heavy lifting, but if you can't do a lot of heavy lifting, we can put you on a light task where you're just stuffing that rice or packaging that rice into bags.
0: All right. I'll just turn to Cameron one final time. Why does this matter for Feeding America Eastern Wisconsin?
2: You are directly supporting neighbors facing hunger in your community, right? So this rice is not going out of state. It's not going out of the area. It's going to be driven directly to the food pantries within the Fox Valley almost immediately. So you should know when you're packing that rice, you're going to have an immediate impact on your neighborhoods and in your communities as soon as we can load that up on the trucks and get it out.
0: Excellent. And Jody, how can they sign up?
1: They can sign up by going to Volunteer Fox Cities and looking for Feed the Body, Feed the Soul, and directly in there is a link to our Sign Up Genius program. Sign up. We'll be all set for when you come and get you out to the packing floor.
0: All right. 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And thank you, Joni. Thank you, Cameron, for being here today.
1: Thanks for having us, Haley.
0: All right. We'll pause here, but a look ahead to Thursday's Focus Fox Valley is next.
3: What follows is an important question from Milwaukee County Judge David Borowski.
4: Why is the Sheriff's Department handing laptops or iPads to defendants?
5: There's only one

0: reason, and that's David Crowley. David Crowley gave tablets to every inmate in Milwaukee County, regardless of their crime. And what happened next? A domestic abuser used a county-issued tablet to contact and threaten his victim more than 1,500 times. A triple murder suspect used one to intimidate a witness. Another inmate accessed child pornography. And who signed off on the program? David Crowley. Not once. Twice. David Crowley even authorized the program again in 2025.
1: It's preposterous.
2: 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I'm Tom Tiffany, and as governor, I will protect victims and not give violent criminals the tools to harass them.
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0: Great to be back with you on this Wednesday, but tomorrow I won't be here. kind of a strange week here on Focus Fox Valley, but tomorrow an amazing event back again. It is the annual Women's Fund Luncheon, and I am honored to be a small part of that event, moderating a fantastic panel that leads things off in the morning, hoping that you might be able to join. Our focus will be speaking with confidence and courage, and you know, there's a lot that goes into that. And there's a lot that we sometimes tell ourselves to maybe get through with confidence and courage. We'll hear from some amazing speakers during that Women's Issue Spotlight. That's where I'll be tomorrow. Then attending the annual Women's Fund Luncheon that supports the Women's Fund of the Fox Valley region. But Focus Fox Valley will continue. You know, Nancy Mickey will be attending the luncheon as well, so she is not going to be hosting. So either Zach or Alex will help take the conversation with Focus Fox Valley. Checking in with the Wisconsin Historical Society, we have an amazing author with deep Wisconsin agriculture roots. Her family, sort of an iconic one here in the Fox, in the greater Fox Valley area and the entire state of Wisconsin. We'll tell you more about her tomorrow. Also, the Appleton Public Library joining us. And it's always a mystery, where will Catalpa Health's pop event pop up? We have their organizer joining us and maybe a few extra clues of where POP will take place this year. Of course, it all gives back to our amazing youth programs and youth mental health spaces. That's what's coming up, though, on a Thursday edition of Focus Fox Valley. See, I'm already getting my dates mixed up. But that's what's happening tomorrow. I'll see you back here Friday, though. And as always, if you're able to, make it a lovely day. Bye-bye. More in the midday next.
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2: From ABC News, I'm Wayne Cabot. Oil just surged to 101 a barrel, the highest all summer, amid claims and counterclaims about what Iran is and isn't blowing up or seizing.
3: Iran had said yesterday that they had captured an underwater U.S. drone, but the U.S. military, as an official told us, that it was a drone that had malfunctioned and it was an older model, not something that was actually collecting any sensitive or classified data. So really not that big of a deal. But overnight, as we saw, the U.S. hitting those Iranian oil tankers and Iran retaliating against this.
2: Traces of uranium at undeclared sites in Iran have been reported by weapons inspectors. And today, the International Atomic Energy Agency reported Iran to the U.N. Security Council for the first time in 20 years. Nothing will likely come of this. Iran allies China and Russia have veto power. AI already is rogue, says a researcher at Anthropic who quit after claiming AI will be able to kill humans soon. That led an official at OpenAI to say, "We humans are losing control." ABC's Elizabeth Schulze.
4: The companies are calling for more coordination between governments and businesses to beef up cybersecurity now. But keep in mind, at the same time that they are sounding the alarm, they are racing and competing to advance this tech. Both OpenAI and Anthropic set to go public within months. Meta also just released its own AI personal assistant called Muse. It can send your emails, book travel, pay bills. You will have to share your payment info or passwords. And Meta says they will be stored securely in the cloud, but that tech is raising privacy concerns.
2: Well, credit new tech for allowing the TSA to tell if there's water in that water bottle you're carrying at the airport or something else. They're considering letting people in pre-check carry that water through security. Flight recorders indicate that the pilots of that Amazon jet that crashed in Miami couldn't get the landing gear down in time and weren't able to deploy the thrust reversers. You're listening to ABC News.
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2: Men who take GLP-1 drugs to lose weight have a 7% higher chance of losing something else, their hair, says a study in the Journal of Investigative Dermatology.
6: There can also be pattern baldness for men and women. For men, they typically notice it in concentrated areas like their temples or their crown. For women, if they're experiencing it, they can notice it in their hairline as a widening part. Important to make sure that you're understanding the reason why you're experiencing hair loss. It can happen for a variety of reasons. Thyroid abnormalities, iron deficiency, nutritional deficiencies. Again, rapid weight loss itself can cause it. So talking to a provider, getting to the bottom of it, because the treatment might be different from person to person.
2: ABC News medical correspondent there, Dr. Darian Sutton. Today, the American Bar Association voted to eliminate the diversity requirement for law schools. The ABA saying it had to be recognized by a growing number of state courts and the Federal Department of Education. President Trump told FDNY members that days after 9/11, he was at Ground Zero, where another building was in danger of falling, and that two FDNY firefighters lifted him up and carried him from the rubble. It appears to be the first time he has said that. He didn't claim in yesterday's speech that, as he had before, that he was present at Ground Zero on 9/11. Back to school, no shredded lettuce, no jalapenos at many districts that ABC News has reached out to. Neither is part of any active recall, but districts say that they're acting out of an abundance of caution. Wayne Cabot, ABC News.
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11: Good afternoon. It's a mostly sunny 80 degrees at 12:05. I'm Landon Moore. The Menasha Common Council takes steps to remove flock safety cameras in the city. Council members approve resolutions that cease funding for the automated license plate reader cameras in the city's next budget and give the company 30 days to take them down. Police Chief Matthew Albrecht says he has lost confidence in flock.
12: We have discontinued stopped all of our user accounts, so officers can no longer even log into the system to access the data. None of our employees who would normally search it have access anymore.
11: Alderperson Tom Marshall believes APLRs should still be used in Menasha.
13: I think if you take that away, we're going to be behind the eight ball again on trying to keep this city safe.
11: The Menasha Common Council will vote to terminate its contract with Flock later this month. The city of Neenah is one step closer to removing flock safety cameras. The Public Service and Safety Committee recommends terminating the city's contract with the company for the automated license plate reader cameras. Police Chief Aaron Olson says flock was sharing data collected by the cameras with law enforcement agencies across the country without prior notice.
14: Flock has had issues, and we've all recognized that. So at this point, I'm recommending that we just do not fund our flock cameras going forward.
11: The Neenah Police Department is among Winnebago County law enforcement agencies that are no longer using flock cameras as of last week. The Common Council will vote on the contract termination at a future meeting. Waupaca County is also working to get rid of its flock safety cameras. The Sheriff's Office has suspended use of the cameras, citing data sharing and privacy concerns. The county's law enforcement committee has also approved a proposal to cut funding for the cameras in 2027. A Milwaukee man who led police on a multi-county chase in a U-Haul truck will spend 31 years in prison. Omar Brown is also sentenced in Winnebago County Court to 21 years on extended supervision for attempted theft, armed robbery, first-degree reckless endangerment, and substantial battery. Brown and Shakira Ray tried to buy a used car from an Amro man using a fake check in July of 2024. When the owner refused to accept the check, the pair shot him before taking off in the rental truck. The police pursuit ended in Fond du Lac, with Brown ramming a police car. Ray is already serving a 7.5-year prison sentence. An arrest warrant is issued for a former Oshkosh woman accused of selling drugs. Sarah Kubera failed to appear in Winnebago County Court for a motion hearing last week on charges of delivery of meth and cocaine, along with maintaining a drug trafficking place. Kubera and Donald Davis allegedly sold drugs to undercover informants on several occasions last year. She faces up to 41 years in prison if convicted. Absentee ballots are in the mail for the November election ahead of a ruling on President Trump's attempt to change mail-in voting. Reporter Raymond Newport has the latest.
15: The Wisconsin State Journal reports nearly 50,000 ballots have been printed or mailed by clerks. The White House made an emergency appeal to the U.S. Supreme Court on Sunday to lift a stay on his executive order altering how the U.S. Postal Service handles ballots. It would require USPS and not the states to maintain an absentee voter list and only allow ballots to be sent to those homes. A federal judge in Massachusetts issued the stay last month after multiple states, including Wisconsin, sued to challenge the president's order. Raymond Newport, Wisconsin Radio Network.
11: Wisconsin deer hunters should find plenty of opportunities this fall. DNR deer specialist Derek Johnson says conditions are favorable heading into the archery season.
16: Right now, our herd numbers are looking very strong throughout much of the state with a third mildish winter. Again, for most of the state, numbers and reproduction are looking good. Winter survival is looking good. We really expect, barring conditions during the season, things to look good as far as deer numbers out there.
11: Johnson says hunters should pay close attention to food sources, including red oak acorn crops. WHBY News Time is 12:09. News is brought to you by Les Dunford.

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1: Now, here's your First Alert weather on WHBY.
2: Humidity drops throughout the day as skies clear out, but we stay warm with highs in the low 80s. Overnight, both winds will stay low alongside temperatures, getting crisp, temperatures around 56. Thursday brings high pressure and thus mainly sunny skies, and we are seasonable at 75. Clear skies and cooler weather Thursday night, lows in the low to mid 50s. From the WBAY First Alert Weather Center, I'm meteorologist Kyle Eck.
3: Current conditions from the Myron Construction Studio of WHBY in Appleton, it's sunny and 82. In Oshkosh, sunny and 82. And in Green Bay, it's also sunny and 81. And for our Hurling Clark Law Firm traffic report, nothing to mention in Appleton, Green Bay, and Oshkosh. 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I'm Zach Morris. I'll be joined by Haley Tenpass and Landon Moore later in the show. But we'll have sports with PJ, but that will be after Your Money Now.
4: I'm Dan Loney with Your Money Now. More concerns around artificial intelligence. A safety researcher with Anthropic has come out and said that there is a greater than 10% chance that AI could kill all humans within the next decade. That researcher, Evan Huebinger, made that statement hours after another researcher resigned at Anthropic over concerns of a lack of safety guardrails around AI. Defense tech startup Covenant is going to be building a 105,000-square-foot production facility in Dallas. The company is backed by venture firm Andreessen Horowitz and Peter Thiel's Founders Fund. It has the goal of producing 1,000 of its long-range Anthem missiles in the first year. Wall Street has been in the red once again today with the jump in bond yields and a rise in oil prices leading the impact. Dow Industrial Average is off right around 400 points. NASDAQ is off more than 150. West Texas crude up more than 3.5% at $96 a barrel. That's Your Money Now.
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3: The Dow Jones is down 306, the S&P 500 down 30, and the NASDAQ 100 down 64, with oil up $2.34 to $95.37 per barrel.
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3: BJ joins us for sports, and the Milwaukee Brewers, what a solid win. I mean, first you're going to say, wow, this offense is just terrible, only one run through nine innings, yeah. And then Jackson Chirios saves the day with that two-run blast.
10: Yeah, I mean, the Cubs had him neutralized, and also, I mean, you got to give credit to Jacob Mizrowski, a good bounce-back performance after, you know, the worst career start against the Cubs last week. 6 1/3, 9 strikeouts, 1 run. I mean, you'll want that every time in the playoffs, and, you know, he bounced back good. Bullpen did a good job. Trevor McGill, you know, that's the thing. Some people are like, oh, is it starting to get in his head? You know, these teams have gone back at it, and again, they've seen each other now 7 times in a week. So I don't think there's anything to be concerned about McGill, but again, the Cubs got to him in the top of the ninth, and you thought, oh, no, here we go, but With two outs, the Brewers found a way to rally with Yelich getting on base, and then Jackson Chirio, the big, well, he's the hero. He got the two-run homer tying up, and then Lara, you know, great plays again, and the big base hit with Pat Murphy encouraging him on. Come from behind victory for the Brewers once again over the Cubs.
3: It's easy in extra innings if you score right away.
10: Yeah.
3: You feel that team is going to win. When Chicago had that double play, you felt like this game is going to be won by Milwaukee. And granted, they have their own bullpen issues, but once the bases were loaded with one out, I thought if the Brewers cannot win in this scenario, they're not going to win at all.
10: Yeah, no, I'm with you, Zach, because it's like it was basically given to them. There, a lot of Cub fans were wondering what was Suzuki thinking, running, tagging up. It's like, okay, that was only going to be the first out. You know, such the advantage in extra innings now is just keeping that guy at second. And moving him over to third isn't a big thing because, you know, you get a base hit, he scores. That's the thing. And then they take the advantage, and it turns into a double play because he overslid the bag.
3: I may be wrong, but I believe we've seen that scenario happen to Milwaukee at the San Diego Padres in extra innings when Bryce Terang tried to have a flyout, stretched it a little bit too much, but was called out at third. I mean, because you know if you can get to third, you have one more chance for a flyout and that runner scores. So I can see that point of view.
10: Yeah, I could see that. Yeah, it was just like, you got to stay. At that point, you got to be kind of conservative because they're already giving you second base. And kind of with the Brewers situation as well, I mean, they held up Terang when it looked like they were going to send him, and they're like, no, it was a late hold on that little bloop. And then, the bases were loaded with one out, where, again, Lara's job was just get the ball in play and try to drive it deep. Yeah, well, he had a liner that where no one was because, again, Craig Counsell infamously, again, brought everyone in. And we've seen that plenty of times in Milwaukee, and it worked last night.
3: You learn from experience. That's just how it works out. Milwaukee got caught with that scenario. Now, when they returned to the extra innings, which, that may extra inning games since then in San Diego, but you remember those moments.
10: Oh, yeah, and just like that. And, again, this is going to be another, a good – hard-fought victory against the Cubs, and we're getting close to October baseball, and this is what it's going to be in the playoffs. It's going to be games like this, moments and decisions and coming in the clutch. And last night, the Brewers, they were able to pull it out.
3: 9-game lead. Milwaukee struggles to get sweeps. So I don't know. Kevin Gausman going for the Cubs. They probably feel comfortable going, and he'll be facing Logan Henderson for the Brewers.
10: Yeah, and again, Gausman, he was fantastic last week against the Brewers. He was mowing them down. So, again, you saw him last week. Maybe they can get him out because, again, that Cubs bullpen, they are awful right now. So if that's the goal, chase the starter, get to that Cubs bullpen, I might like the chances of a sweep tonight.
3: All right. Well, thanks, PJ. We'll have our Packer update with our Telltown report from Bill Scott coming up in the next half hour of More in the Midday on WHBY.
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3: Zach Morris filling in for Jonathan. Coming up later this afternoon, local news with Terry Kavarik. We'll recap the nation's top headlines with ABC News. In sports, we'll recap Game 2 of the Milwaukee Brewers series with the Chicago Cubs. And we'll also get a look at the Packers' first injury report of the 2026 season.
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0: 1221 WHBY. More in the midday. I'm Zach Morris along with Haley Tempest. Good afternoon, Haley.
1: Good afternoon. And Zach, I'm really excited for this next segment because over the years, we have been able to connect with such impressive students at the Communities Program at Oshkosh North High School. And hopefully that maybe rings a bell with some listeners. But over the years, their service-oriented projects have been extremely impressive for groups of students and high schoolers. And even more impressive is that they seek out media time to share what they're working on with the community in hopes that you might join them in supporting their work, their projects, and just the way that they're showing up in their community. So when they reached out late last week, I was really thrilled to share more in the midday with this program. We have Sonia Herman joining us in studio. We've got Maddie with us and Virginia, all part of the Communities programs. And I'm going to have the three of you pull those microphones nice and close to you because we want to hear you nice and loud. But Sonia, you sent that email. Tell us a little bit about this year's Communities program and the documentary that this program is featured in. Tell us more.
2: Yes, so it is all three of our senior years. And so last year, around this time, we had a crew come in. They started filming in our classrooms and everything like that. And then comes out that we're going to be in a documentary. The premiere was in New York a couple weeks ago, the end of August. We had a former student, a current student, and then one of our teachers go out, see the premiere and everything. And then tonight we are hosting one in Oshkosh at the Time Theater. And we all get to go see the premiere in our class today.
1: That's really exciting. But the heart of this documentary is something that we've got some different generations in studio here. And it all has to center around 9/11. Zach, I think you probably can remember where you were on that day.
0: Yeah, I mean, I remember in second grade just hearing the news. And then once you grow up a little bit more, you realize what everything that took place. And you listen to it more. And just remember hearing the parents just trying to talk about it. Not to mention to kids like, hey, this is some pretty big stuff. But in a second grade world, you're never going to comprehend what happened.
1: I'm a few years older than you. So I was in sixth grade. And I recall watching the coverage on TV all afternoon in my classroom, talking to my teachers about it and feeling really scared and feeling some really big emotions. And for the three of you seniors, you weren't around yet, weren't you? No. So this documentary kind of tries to help us understand how we bring together an understanding of 9/11 and the Day of Service that also aligns with that. Is that sort of the vibe we're getting correct here? Yeah? Virginia,
2: yes.
1: You want to jump in? Yeah? It's all right. But 9/11 Day of Service is something that the Communities program has been part of, correct?
2: Yes.
1: Yes. And what types of projects have you done, and how have you learned about 9/11 while also doing some of these projects?
3: Well, we learn about 9/11 like I feel like any other person learns about 9/11 in the classroom. And we talk about it, and then we talk about what we're actually going to go and do for the public. So last year, right, Mati? We, Mati and I went to a housing unit, right? And we cleaned up their yard for them, and I remember, like, the residents coming out and saying how they were so appreciative of, like, us cleaning it up for them when it was looking, like, gross before we went and, like, did stuff to it, so.
1: Yeah, and how does that type of stuff make you feel when you're volunteering like that?
3: I mean, good to, like, see people look on the day more positively than negatively.
1: Yeah. And so to connect this again, full circle, this documentary highlighted the Communities program because of your service, but it also kind of showcases the generational gaps we have in understanding 9/11 a little bit. Okay. You're going to see the documentary today, Mati. What are you excited about?
4: I'm really excited to see how, like, the actual us on the big screen, like seeing how much our service in the community has actually impacted our community. And I think it's so important to be bigger than ourselves and become united all together as one, and to provide, like, to bring unity into such, like, a harsh and, like, tragic day.
1: Yeah. And that's a lot of what I think the world felt in the days and weeks and months that followed 9/11 back in 2001. Zach, I don't know if you felt that as a second grader, but I felt it as a sixth grader.
0: Well, just learning the community and you learn everything for that day also means the world coming together as far as the United States and even nationally and worldwide. The fact that you mentioned just volunteering, it's also a reminder that just the littlest thing you do, it may not seem much at the moment, but it plays such a huge role to so many other people.
1: Yeah. How can the community connect to the documentary and to communities at Oshkosh North? Are you working on any projects, and will there be any chance for the community to see the documentary that you're part of? Sonia, yeah, take that microphone.
2: So the premiere's tonight, so everybody like in the public can come. Anybody can come and see it. As far as projects go, we always, because 9/11 so early on in the school year, that's usually our first project, and so our job as juniors and seniors in the community program is just to advocate and get the word out there so that we have people come in, attend and watch and, like, go to the red carpet and see the premiere and everything like that. But as far as projects go, we'll probably figure that out within the next couple weeks of what else we're doing this year.
1: Yeah, you kind of assess what's going on in your communities and choose appropriately. Very cool. So keep your eyes out for these students. And do you have a website, Facebook, social media pages that people can kind of go and check in and see some of the work that's been done through this program over the years?
2: Yes. So the communities program does have their own website. Pretty sure it's communities.onhs.org.
1: Search it up. You'll find it.
2: We do have a Facebook, a Twitter, or X or whatever, and an Instagram, because we all make social media posts throughout the year. So a majority of the posts that you will see are made by students in the program, either the freshmen and sophomores or the juniors and seniors. And then last year, the communities does junior projects, so we go out and do our semester of service, and I actually helped like make the page. And so like all of our projects are updated, and they're all from the past years of what we've done.
1: Really cool. Zach, anything you would like to add or ask?
0: Well, I mean, this is just a great program to have, where it shows you just being involved in the community, where it's easy to say I want to be involved, but to actually do it is another thing, and that's what's so great with this program over at Oshkosh North.
1: Yeah, and again, just trying to continue that day of service, that feeling we all felt after one of the most tragic days in our history of our country, and to again pass it on to the next generation who might not have felt those emotions in the time that followed, but can certainly understand the importance of giving back to our community. It's so cool to see what your generation is doing. So thank you. And again, where can people go for more information on the documentary or communities?
2: So like I said, we have the website. Otherwise, all of our social media, we've been posting the past couple of days about the event, other things surrounding like the Oshkosh community about 9/11, like donations and all those kinds of things. So that's where you'll find it.
1: Excellent. Well, Virginia, Maddie, and Sonia, thank you so much for being part of the program here, More in the Midday, and we'll link it at WHBY.com. Thank you so much.
2: Thank you.
4: Thank you for having us.
2: Yeah, thank you.
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9: Brent crude just surged past $100 a barrel as targets come under fire by both sides in the U.S. war on Iran. In Iran, traces of uranium at undeclared sites have international inspectors reporting Iran to the U.N. Security Council for the first time in 20 years. China and Russia, though, hold veto power. ABC's Elizabeth Schulze says some of the people in tech, some of the top folks, are worried we humans have already lost control of AI.
10: A researcher at Anthropic, the company behind Claude, posted late Tuesday that he quit. He wrote that the people building AI earnestly believe that it could kill us all by the end of the decade. This is not a marketing stunt.
9: OpenAI's chief scientist warning that AI models are becoming superhuman with their ability to break in and out of computer systems. New technology allows the TSA to screen water bottles to see if there's actual water in there, and they're considering letting people in pre-check carry that water through security. This is ABC News.
11: A century of covering the Fox City's biggest stories. Now, the latest from the Omni Glass and Paint News Center.
12: Good afternoon. It's a mostly sunny 80 degrees at 1231. I'm Landon Moore. The City of Oshkosh votes to extend the closing and due diligence dates on the purchase of the city center property. The Common Council approves moving those dates from September 30th to December 30th. Councilmember Joseph Stevenson says it's prudent to spend a little more time gathering information on such a major purchase decision.
13: Just a huge piece of our downtown. We need to make sure we're being very intentful of this, and I think continuing to move forward is being intentful. Again, at any point, we could say we're not going to continue forward with this. If this due diligence period comes back extremely negative, we don't know all the information yet. So we're continuing to gather information.
12: The Oshkosh Common Council approved the date changes on a 6-1 vote. The decision covers the purchase of 101 Commerce Street and 201 Pearl Avenue. An Oshkosh restaurant is working to help prevent vehicle break-ins in its neighborhood. Jeff's on Rugby is providing 30 surveillance cameras to neighbors who don't have one, following several reports of people trying to enter cars this year. Owner Austin Gross says the business wants to make a difference.
14: Some people might not be able to afford their own, and if we can help get more eyes out there, people feeling more comfortable, and just thought that would be a good step for us to start.
12: Residents on the southeast side of Oshkosh are planning to launch a neighborhood association in an effort to prevent crime and build relationships. A February 8th trial date is set for an Appleton man accused of killing his father. Gregory Yedis is charged in Outagamie County Court with first-degree intentional homicide, fleeing an officer, and resisting arrest. Yedis allegedly shot his father, Daniel Sr., to death in a South Sanders Street home in November of 2024. He has pleaded not guilty by reason of mental disease or defect, meaning he will undergo a two-stage sanity trial. A jury will first be asked to determine if Yedis committed the crime and then whether he was mentally incompetent at the time. If found sane and convicted, he would face life in prison. A Green Bay murderer will not get a new trial. A Brown County judge rejects the appeal from Wayland Wayman to overturn his conviction on charges of first-degree intentional homicide and armed robbery. Wayman was found guilty of shooting Cody Schultz to death, execution style, during a drug theft in April of 2020. Wayman tried to argue for a new trial, claiming his attorney failed to negotiate a plea deal and failed to tell the jury that a co-defendant got a plea deal to testify against him. The judge found no grounds for overturning the conviction. Wayman continues to serve a life prison sentence with no eligibility for parole. Wisconsin education officials are getting a $10.5 million boost in their effort to fill special education classrooms. Reporter Sean Maloney has the details.
15: The five-year funding award will expand the STAIRS at WI program, which recruits and trains new special educators through a paid apprenticeship model. The grant will also support mentoring and professional development to help retain educators. State data shows it is difficult to retain special education teachers, with fewer than 44% of teachers still in Wisconsin public schools by their eighth year. Sean Maloney, Wisconsin Radio Network.
12: Scammers are specifically targeting college freshmen heading off to campus. Better Business Bureau spokesperson Lisa Schiller says scammers see new students on their own for the first time as vulnerable targets.
16: They have enough on their mind, you know, worrying about tuition and, you know, purchasing supplies and, you know, new environments for some of them. They don't need to worry about scams, but unfortunately, it's reality.
12: Schiller says parents should prep their students for things like high-interest credit card offers, shady landlords, and other common traps. You can find out more online at bbb.org. And the city of Neenah will break ground today on improvements to the Kimberly Point Park Lighthouse. The project includes structural improvements to the lighthouse itself and upgrades to the bathrooms. The cost of the project is $875,000. $3,000 of that came from private donations. A scheduled groundbreaking last month was postponed due to tornado damage in Kimberly Point Park. Today's ceremony runs from 4:30 to 6:30. News time is 12:35. I'm Landon Moore, WHBY News.
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0: 12:36, more in the midday. I'm Zach Morris. We are now joined by meteorologist Kyle Eck from First Alert Weather. And Kyle, today has just been a nice day, sunny, and humidity is not as bad as we're used to it.
24: I know, Mother Nature's spoiling us at this midpoint of the week, and hey, I'll take it.
0: It reminds you, once that humidity gets that comfort level, it's not that bad.
24: Right, yeah. So we're dropping to the 60s and 50s, much more tolerable, but although that cold front has moved through, it's still going to be toasty. So a lot of folks are already getting to near 80 degrees.
0: And we're going to be looking at this for the next few days, too, not just today.
24: Yeah, well, tomorrow will be a little bit cooler behind that cold front. Tomorrow, high pressure, in fact, is going to be dominating the region, keeping skies mostly sunny. We'll be a little cooler at 75. By the way, our overnights are finally going to get more seasonable, so it's going to be nice and crisp. Lows tonight through tomorrow night in the low to mid-50s. Friday's going to be warmer and breezy, staying dry and mostly sunny at 80. Over the weekend, though, we may open it on Saturday morning with a couple showers.
0: I was going to say, because the month of September, I always think of those cooler nights, not much as I'm getting ready to go into the rainforest with the high humidity.
24: Right. Yeah. So while we have the chance for rain over the weekend, by no means do you have to scrap your outdoor plans. I think much of Saturday and all Sunday is looking all right. Partly sunny to mostly cloudy. But I am picking up on a signal, though. We could see some beneficial but unfortunately heavy rainfall into early next week.
0: Yeah, and that's where I was looking at that, as Monday could be quite interesting even to Sunday night. So we'll see how that develops, because we know how that changes a few times over the next couple days.
24: Yeah, I mean, we still have 5-6 days out to plan things. So, I mean, now's just a good time to have in the back of your mind. You may want to bring the outdoor fun inside on Monday, where we have stronger thunderstorms. At this point, though, severe concern. I'm not looking at that, just for the notion of heavy rain.
0: If the Packers would have had a home opener in the first week on a Monday night, that would have been brutal. But luckily for them, that's a few weeks from now.
24: Yeah, they don't have to worry about that just yet.
0: All right, Kyle, again, what to expect for later this afternoon and into tomorrow?
24: Yes, this afternoon we'll reach a high of 80 to 83. Interestingly, I think our northern counties will push that 83-degree mark. Overnight, many folks will dip down to the low to mid-50s, keeping things on a seasonable side. Tomorrow, keeping very low humidity in place, dew points in the 40s to low 50s, as we'll reach a high near 75 for the air temperature. So it's a good day to give the AC a break on Thursday.
0: That needs a much-needed break for how the summer has been playing out. Well, thank you, Kyle, and we'll talk to you later.
24: Yeah, have a good day.
0: And that is meteorologist Kyle Eck from First Alert Weather, WBAY. Again, always download the First Alert Weather app. Always great to have on your phone if you're ever about. And a storm pops up, and if it is severe, they'll let you know if it's a warning or a watch in your area. Current conditions from Green Bay, it's sunny and 81. In Oshkosh and Appleton from the Meyer Construction Studio of WHBY, sunny and 82. And for our Hurling Clark Law Firm traffic report, great news, because there's nothing to mention in Appleton, Green Bay, and Oshkosh. Teletown Report coming up in 90 seconds.
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4: As the Packers get back to work today, getting ready for Sunday's opener at Minnesota, linebacker Zaire Franklin continues his work at inside linebacker. What kind of impact has he made? Franklin hasn't even appeared in a real game for the Packers, yet was named one of five team captains this week. He said it's all in his personality.
5: Really enjoy serving the people around me. If you let my wife tell it, I got this like innate ability to just tell you kind of a little bit of what, you know, what you want to do, what you need to do kind of thing. So I think it's just in me to push people around me for good and for bad. But, you know, I just come in here and just try to serve and learn the guys as best as I can.
4: Certainly you have to like his attitude. He was asked how the Packers plan to match Minnesota's intensity.
5: We don't really match anybody's intensity. You know, we set the tone for how we play. So we're going to go out there and play our brand of ball, you know, that we've been, you know, installing and creating that mindset since April. So, you know, Minnesota's just the first test. So it's going to be good to put that on tape and let the league know.
4: I'll have more after this.
6: When you take your first bite of that cheese curd delight, that's a soybean.
7: We know you're trying not to recreate that Lady and the Tramp moment with that cheese curd, but this is your sign. Just go for it.
6: When it's crispy outside and it's melty inside, that's a soybean.
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7: Wisconsin soybeans, behind the bite, behind the crunch, behind the craving. 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You know you want to.
4: If the Packers are set on their starting five offensive linemen on Sunday, Coach Matt LaFleur is insane. When asked if Aaron Banks and Zach Bacobelli would be ready to start the opener, he was noncommittal. There's a chance the Packers could go with rotations of players. I'm Bill Scott. I'll have more from Titletown tomorrow on the Wisconsin Radio Network.
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11: 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We meet on the third Tuesday of each month at the Nina City Hall, which is located at 211 Walnut Street. 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
0: WHBY is Zach Morris with More in the Midday, along with Landon Moore and Haley Tempest. Welcome back, you two.
14: Hello.
15: Hello.
0: You know, this hour goes by right by, just like, hey, for those who are looking for NFL football, it will be over on 95.3991 The Score as the season starts on Wednesday, believe it or not. So yep. If you drafted your fantasy
14: well,
0: team,
14: it's one of the first things my husband said this morning. Thank goodness. And you think,
0: but it's Wednesday.
14: Yes, which more just adds more to the confusion of what day is it this week? Because, you know, the holiday on Monday, mm-hmm. All of it, yeah.
0: If Green Bay played in the Wednesday game, that would really screw everything up here.
15: Yeah, for sure.
0: No one's working on already on Friday. Now no one's working on Thursday, too. Oh, geez, that's back-to-back days. One of the big local stories, and this is statewide, Haley, you brought my attention to this, is we're only going to have one debate scheduled for the governor's race in the state of Wisconsin.
14: It looks like that, yeah. And let us know what you think on this. 281-1150. So the Wisconsin Broadcasters Association, their foundation, has consistently televised a gubernatorial debate since 1990. And it's hosted that televised debate every gubernatorial and U.S. Senate contest. And radio and TV stations have a long history of either participating or helping to assist in research or fact-checking and, of course, airing of these debates. Well, we've just learned that the WBA Foundation's televised gubernatorial debate that was originally scheduled for October 9th has been canceled, citing that one of the confirmed gubernatorial candidates declined participating in this debate. That would be Congressman Tom Tiffany. County Executive David Crowley did agree to do the debate. And I think it just kind of brings up a bigger conversation of, first and foremost, does a debate matter to you as a voter? Now, it does look like there is one on the calendar, possibly with WISN 12 in Milwaukee. So we still might get that debate. But how important is it for you to see candidates speaking to topics in the same space and within a window of time? I don't know. What are your thoughts, guys?
0: I think our society overall have shown that debates really don't matter. Think about when you get in, not in an argument, but in discussion with people. Like if you're talking

0: in the presidential election in 2024, Joe Biden dropping out of the presidential race following what many would say was a horrible debate performance. So do debates matter in performance for candidates as well?
1: Well, speaking of performance, you know, I think it's safe to say that in recent debates, especially the presidential ones, it's more so been a matter of just the candidates attacking each other and not necessarily providing their views or what they would do if elected. And we've seen that, you know, especially too with candidates not necessarily answering questions truthfully or fully to the extent of what the moderators are looking for. And so I think that's kind of turned a lot of people off in addition to, you know, some of the things that you guys outlined. So not a surprise to see that, you know, this particular debate from the WABA will not be happening. But you did mention, Haley, that one that is still scheduled for next month, that will be taking place on October 21st.
2: Well, you mentioned, you know, presidential debates. Do they matter? I mean, what you brought up there, Landon, is probably since 2016, you hear the question, and for some reason, we never get the answer.
1: Yeah.
2: We get something else, an answer to a different situation that no one was talking about, and they just run the time out. That's what politicians do. I mean, even in local governments, and you can see debates as well in town halls, that they do the same thing, is that it's just filling time, letting your message out. The old standard way of having these debates have changed so much, and it's just, to me, they look at it and say, hey, it's extra airtime.
0: Yeah. I will also just note that citing the reason why this was canceled under legal precedent, multiple candidates must participate for the foundation to air a televised debate. WBA Foundation said two invitations were sent out. Both had to be accepted to proceed, but that did not happen. So
2: the people I talk to, a debate doesn't really change their opinion on anything. I think that's the reason why, where they look at this. But granted, when we mentioned presidential, it will be highly viewed because I guess we just watch for the show, I guess. I mean, since I think of 2016 with Hillary and Donald Trump, where it was more of what Saturday Night Live did with it. It made it interesting. It's like, I got to watch this debate because if they're falling around each other, will that be exciting? A guy wearing a red sweater. I mean, little things like that. Your state governors and debates just don't have that same appeal to people who just watch it for entertainment.
0: On the same wavelength, and I'm excited and hopeful that one debate at least will take place between Tom Tiffany and David Crowley, but for the chance for data centers, for example, to be discussed live between the two of them, and I'm sure some, you know, jabs could be made towards one another, but to be able to have them look at each other or speak to us and share their perspectives, or to share or follow up on accusations that have been made about the other, that interests me. I just like debates, though. So I like watching these. I usually tune in. They interest me. I don't know. What do you think? 281-1150. It looks like we might have a caller.
2: Yeah, we have a caller. So you welcome, caller. You're on More in the Midday with Haley, Landon, and myself, Zach. Good afternoon.
3: Yeah, morning or afternoon. Sorry. In addition to the formats like you're talking about and the canned answers and all of that, scheduling up against the World Series or an NFL game or a NASCAR or whatever, like they've done in recent years, doesn't help one bit at all.
2: Exactly. I mean, I remember watching a presidential debate where it was the same night as the Packers and New York Giants game. I can tell you the state of Wisconsin was probably not watching that debate. They're going to watch that. Yeah. And as you mentioned, you have everything with Brewers, NFL, which seems like it'll be on every night of the week this week. It just seems like that does get the opinion of most people and their viewership.
3: Right. I know the news business has their standards and all that, but I would really somewhere appreciate that the broadcast networks or local stations, if more background on these candidates so that we don't get that rogue candidate that we know nothing about, like, what's his name, the representative from New York, Santos. Mm-hmm. You know, it seems that if you do coverage, it's very, very late, like 4 days before the election or something. Just, you know, that's a criticism, I guess you'd call it. But
0: no, that's
3: the ability. The voter has to do so much work to find out about these candidates. Like, I don't know what's going on with the 8th Congressional District. I don't see any campaigning. And we're, what, 2 months out? You know?
0: I think that's a fair point.
3: Democrats never campaign. What's that?
0: No, that's a fair point. And I would just add, I think it, Landon, you can

0: probably chime in on this. The quickness of our news cycle sometimes, I think, can be to our detriment in how fast the news cycle sometimes goes and how quickly we maybe gloss over topics in the timelihood of those as well.
1: Mm-hmm. Yeah, I think, too, with political stories, it all depends on, you know, what candidates are doing and how much they're getting out. But if that's not happening, you know, there's not much to report on. And so it's just a matter of seeing what the candidates do, how much campaigning is going on, and, you know, what we can inform, you know, the listeners and followers about what's taking place.
2: Yeah, and thanks for the call. I would throw in the fact that it may be a situation now where you look at it, where you have to do more features. We can see, just, you know, as he mentioned, media is a way of just diving into each candidate rather than having these debate forums, because we may be drifting away towards that, where the new generation doesn't want to sit for 2 hours and watch people talk. Is changing the methods of maybe that Gen Z's type style where you look at, if you're looking at TikTok, not saying you limit down to 1 minute.
0: No, but to be fair, they're recapping it on TikTok in the next, you know, in the next day, in the next news cycle, in a clip that's quicker for them to process. Yeah, for all of us to process, potentially.
2: A 30-minute debate would keep that short.
0: People just stick to the time limits, yes.
2: If you break off from that response, you're done. We move right to the next question. Quickly, for local news stories, Nina had their first meeting about the block camera contracts. Now that they voted to terminate, now it's still step one of a prolonged process, right, Landon?
1: Yeah. So the contract with Flock that Nina has right now, that still is in place. The Common Council at their next meeting will be voting whether to terminate that contract. But Nina, much like a lot of law enforcement agencies in Winnebago County, are no longer using the cameras as of last week. The sheriff's office putting out a statement about that. So a lot of municipalities. Following suits with others about getting rid of the Flock safety cameras over data sharing and privacy concerns. And so Nina Menasha as well, not official yet in terms of their contracts, but they're moving forward to get rid of those contracts ASAP.
2: It reminds you, just to change a lot of things in city government takes a long time. How many committees get involved? How many meetings? And you and Terry and Jonathan can tell everyone, this is not a fast process, and each meeting is not quick as well.
1: Exactly, because you have so many steps, you know, from the committee level to the councils, a lot of, you know, up and down that has to take place. So, you know, these municipalities are trying to do their best to have the legality part of it, you know, coming together. And, you know, the final step is, yes, terminating those contracts with Flock. So both Nina and Menasha are very, very close to doing that.
2: The Menasha Common Council will vote to terminate its contract with Flock later this month, because it's not going to be quick.
1: Yep.
2: All right. Well, thank you, Haley. Thank you, Landon. And, well, I guess enjoy the start of the NFL season. That doesn't affect Green Bay, not till Sunday.
0: Sunday, but Sunday's coming, and it's going to feel great.
1: Oh, yeah.
2: You've been listening to More of the Midday on WHBY. ABC News is up next, followed by The Ramsey Show, then Your News Now. Myself filling in for Jonathan Krause.
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4: ABC News, I'm Wayne Cabot. The world is witnessing ethnic cleansing, says the British Foreign Secretary, banning imports of Jewish goods from the West Bank. Israel responding by closing Britain's consulate in East Jerusalem. More from ABC's Tom Soufie-Burge.
5: The British government is clearly defending its position, saying that the British people support this kind of measure and that this is about standing up for the oppressed, i.e. Palestinians, both in the West Bank, where they've been suffering a surge in settler violence against them, and the Israeli government backing the expansion of what most countries around the world deemed to be illegal settlements in the West Bank, and of course the continuing deadlock in Gaza, where about 2 million people in Gaza continue to live in pretty horrible conditions.
4: Also, France and Canada joining Britain and announcing these bans on imports. The trade war with Canada is escalating. President Trump announcing full-on bans of some Canadian products.
6: This is now a ban, not an increase in the tariffs on these products. The administration says last night that the president is moving forward banning Canadian alcohol, some dairy products, motorcycles. They cannot be sold now in the United States. He also was increasing the tariff to 50% on more goods coming across the border from Canada.
4: ABC's Karen Travers at the White House. In Iran, traces of uranium at undeclared sites have international inspectors reporting Iran to the UN Security Council, first time in 20 years. Iran calling this report a fabrication, saying that its enemies attack our nuclear facilities under safeguards, disrupt the normal verification process, then use that very disruption as a pretext. Brent crude just surged past $100 a barrel. Tate brothers Andrew and Tristan have been denied release from detention in Miami as they fight being sent to the U.K. to face rape charges. Wall Street, the Dow down 300, S&P down 27, and the NASDAQ is down by 42 points, 2 hours before the closing bell. 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
4: It is close. CNN polling today shows likely voters in Michigan are essentially split in the Senate race, with Abdullah Sayed, Democrat, with a 3-point lead inside the margin of error. Copy that in Maine. Democrat Troy Jackson, 3 points ahead of Susan Collins. She is skipping her party's convention today in Dallas. President Trump is the keynote both nights, his approval rating the lowest ever. ABC political director Avery Harper in Dallas on what the GOP is hoping for.
8: They are trying to rebuild that 2024 coalition that sent President Trump to the White House. In order for them to do that, they need to turn out low propensity voters, folks who might have been excited for to vote for Trump on the ballot, but may potentially skip out on a midterm cycle. And so those are the folks that this entire convention was built in mind.
4: ABC's Jim Ryan says Republicans in New Mexico are trying to get past Trump's New America name idea.
9: Not surprisingly, the suggestion of a name change is meeting resistance from New Mexico's Democratic lawmakers, and it's putting its Republican leaders in an uncomfortable spot. GOP gubernatorial candidate Greg Hull says the state's identity is not up for negotiation. Republican congressional candidate Greg Cunningham says the Democrats, though, are hyper-focused on the president's social media comments as a diversion from their own record.
4: Unfolding today at the Apple meeting, a folding phone. Not up and down, but sideways, like a notebook. The event headlined by the new CEO, John Ternus. Wayne Cabot, ABC News.
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13: Good afternoon. At 105, it's sunny and 80 degrees. With WHBY News, I'm Terry Kavarik. The Menasha Common Council takes steps to remove flock safety cameras in the city. Council members approve resolutions that cease funding for the automated license plate reader cameras in the city's next budget and give the company 30 days to take them down. The Menasha Common Council will vote to terminate its contract with flock later this month. At the same time, Waupaca County is working to get rid of its flock safety cameras. The sheriff's office has suspended the use of the automated license plate reader cameras, citing data sharing and privacy concerns. The county's law enforcement committee has also approved a proposal to cut funding for the cameras in 2027. And the city of Neenah will break ground today on improvements to the Kimberly Point Park Lighthouse. The cost of the project is $875,000.
12: WHBY, Appleton, Brilliant, Combined Locks.

0: normal is broke and common sense is weird. 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Open phones at 888-825-5225. Robert is in Philadelphia. Hey, Robert, how are you?
1: Hey, good morning, Dave.
0: What's up?
1: So, I'm calling to get a little advice and your opinion on a financial, I would categorize as a disaster that I'm going through currently.
0: Okay.
1: So, I am 34 years old, and I am married to my wife. We got married back in 2018, and it kind of goes back to the relationship with her family. So, I met her, my in-laws, her parents, back in 2010. They lived a very lavish lifestyle. And again, I never passed judgment, but, you know, I was like, wow, you know, my father-in-law does very well for himself. He was in the real estate business and had a large portfolio of commercial real estate. Fast forward to 2 years ago, I discovered that my father-in-law back in 2015 or 2016 basically got himself in a giant mess with the IRS. He owes currently several hundred thousand dollars in taxes. And what he did was he put my wife, his daughter, and her two sisters basically transferred all of the assets into their name. And my wife, you know, she did sign documents. It wasn't that her signature was forged or anything. But she kind of preemptively just, you know, said, hey, you know, it's my father, you know, and he asked me to sign some documents.
0: So he was offloading assets into his kid's name to keep the IRS from taking the assets fraudulently.
1: Yeah.
0: Okay.
1: Correct.
0: This is fraud. Okay.
1: So, basically,
0: how old was your wife at the time?
1: She was, so this was 2021, so she was probably...
0: No, you said 16 and 15 is when it happened.
1: So that's when she...
0: She signed the documents after you were married?
1: Yeah.
0: Oh.
1: So, and I'll get to what I've discussed with attorneys, but fast forward, he had taken out a $10 million loan out under these girls' names, which they personally guaranteed. And the buildings that were in the LLC that he started, they have been taken. They are up for sheriff sale. Now, I have talked to multiple attorneys. We filed taxes separate. Our house is in my name. I am financially, and I know we're married, but I am financially fine. I have a lot of investments. I have a lot of retirement savings. I do have another piece of real estate that is all in my name only, no mortgage. And multiple attorneys have told me, you have nothing to be worried about.
0: I agree.
1: We feel that your wife should just file Chapter 7.
0: Mm-hmm.
1: And I guess this isn't more so a financial question, even though it is, but I kind of just wanted your input. Like, how do I navigate this? I have this, I mean, me and my wife are, you know, we're okay.
0: So here's the thing.
2: Because she felt deceived by her father, basically.
1: Yeah, absolutely.
2: Yeah. Well, she went in naively. And
0: to sign whatever he decided
2: to
0: sign.
2: Right.
0: He is arrogant enough. He thought this was all going to work out. He probably did not set out to harm his children, but he's just an idiot. Yeah. Okay.
1: Correct.
0: All right. Now, gosh. Okay. So the properties have all been foreclosed on. There's $10 million in loans. The properties have not yet sold after foreclosure,
1: correct?
0: Okay. All right. So the way the process will go down is the properties will be sold. Do you have any idea what this portfolio of properties might be worth?
1: Approximately $7 million.
0: Okay. All right. So let's pretend that they brought that, and then that would leave $3 million unpaid.
1: Correct.
0: Okay. And I'm guessing that the other siblings don't have any money and are Chapter 7 bankruptcy as well.
1: That is correct.
0: Okay. All right. And so let's just switch shoes a minute and put on the banker's shoes.
1: Mm-hmm.
0: Okay. If I'm the banker sitting there, once I get into this, I can tell what happened.
1: Okay.
0: That the dad is a shyster and he dumped his kids on the railroad track and here comes the train. Okay?
1: Okay.
0: If I'm the banker, I'm looking at that. And sure. I know that that actually happened.
2: But do you care?
0: And I don't care. If your wife had $3 million, I might not care, but your wife has nothing. And so I probably 98% chance if I'm the banker, I'm looking at this, I'm going, whatever I'm going to get out of this deal, I'm going to get out of these properties because these three kids are all filing BK.
1: Okay.
0: And okay. What that means is if that guy really believes that, or that gal, the banker, then you might, for X number of dollars, buy out her position, release her.
1: Okay?
0: And so what I would do is this. I would wait right now. Let's let the whole thing go down and don't bother. I wouldn't file. Filing today is premature. They may never come after her just because they know she's not a rich target.
1: Gotcha.
0: And if they did, you might offer them something absurd, $20,000, and they might go away. Just something symbolic, you know? That's all it is. Because if they don't take that $20,000, they're going to get zero because your wife has no assets. All the assets are in your name. You're protected. Does she have any assets in her name?
1: No. The bankruptcy attorney we sat down asked for, like, assets and liability, and my wife is worth $29,000.
0: Okay. There it is. Oddly enough.
1: Yeah.
0: Okay. So, and in Philadelphia, I don't know what, in Pennsylvania, I don't know what your personal exemption is, but she probably gets to keep most of that, if not all of that, in the personal exemptions and the bankruptcy. So I'm not going to wait 10 years for this to unfold, but right now I'm not going to let how pissed off I am about this and the emotions of this cause me to act prematurely. I'm just going to let it roll out, let the properties be sold. When they call, go, hey, guys, we got this short conversation. We have already teed up the bankruptcy attorney. This kid's got nothing. She got screwed over by her dad, and you get nothing, or I'll give you $20,000 to keep her from having to file bankruptcy. Which one you want to do?
2: Man, I want to know what the dad's saying right now. Tough. Woo! So sorry, Robert. That's
0: Thanksgiving's going to be weird.
2: If there is a Thanksgiving.
0: Nothing to be thankful for.

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3: Humidity drops throughout the day as skies clear out, but we stay warm with highs in the low 80s. Overnight, both winds will stay low alongside temperatures, getting crisp. Temperatures around 56. Thursday brings high pressure and thus mainly sunny skies, and we are seasonable at 75. Clear skies and cooler weather Thursday night, lows in the low to mid 50s. From the WBAY First Alert Weather Center, I'm meteorologist Kyle Eck.
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4: Zach Morris filling in for Jonathan. 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We'll recap the nation's top headlines with ABC News. In sports, we'll recap Game 2 of the Milwaukee Brewers series with the Chicago Cubs. And we'll also get a look at the Packers' first injury report of the 2026 season.
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0: 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Rachel, that ad copy reminds me. Mm-hmm. I was doing an interview with a major international network this morning, and the guy said, "So do you think that some of your listeners think you're mean?" And I said, "Absolutely. All you got to do is read the comments, and you know that." And he goes,
1: "You can be grumpy sometimes."
0: And well, that's different than mean. But yeah, but I said, "Well, he said, "Well, why would people keep listening and keep calling you if they think you're mean?" And I said, "Well, to start with, there are shows that are much meaner than we are, much more over the top, and they basically use their callers to create drama.
1: Sure.
0: And they get great ratings. So
1: sure.
0: Those kinds of that process works, which is not our process. Our process is to help people, and it's telling you the truth." He said, "Well, when I listen to your show, I feel like I've got a to-do list of things that aren't done, and I don't get any credit for the things that are done." And I said, "Yeah." Yeah, I mean,
1: what did you say?
0: When I go home, Sharon Ramsey's got one of those.
1: Good.
0: I got a to-do list of things to do, and I don't get any credit for the ones that are already done.
1: Celebrate our listeners more. Yeah, I mean, that's what it is.
0: Yeah, but, you know, he was like, we are taking you from where you are to where you want to go.
1: Yeah.
0: And we love you, and we're going to tell you the truth to get you from where you are to where you want to go, just like this Every Dollar ad just said, right?
1: Yes, 100%.
0: And so, you know, but also you've been is just part of the story.
1: Yes, but if you've completed baby step one, incredible, you guys. If you've done
0: step two, you did great. That's, you know, we tell people often, way to go.
1: I know,
0: a great job.
1: Yes.
0: And
1: celebrate,
0: time to go on to the next thing. Yeah.
1: There's always a next step. Yeah, where it feels like it's like a never-ending process is what
0: you're
1: saying.
0: I just finished the laundry, and there'll be another load tomorrow.
1: I got to keep another load tomorrow.
0: I'm sorry. Welcome to grown-up life. Yeah. Jonathan is with us. Jonathan is in Sarasota, Florida. Hi, Jonathan. How are you?
2: Doing okay, Dave. How are you?
0: Better than I deserve. What's up?
2: So my question is, should I use my gambling winnings to help pay off my house, or do I let it ride because I'm doing pretty well with it?
1: You're about to get grumpy, Dave. Jonathan.
0: Jonathan, is this like a joke? I mean, did you call up?
1: Hold on, I want to hear, John. Hold on, I want to hear. What is this? What did you gamble? What do you have? Give us. I'm just curious. Give me the details. Not that it's going to change my answer.
2: I am a long time listener, and I'm being a little bit silly here.
0: Oh, good. I hope so. Good. I feel better already about you.
1: I do want to hear the numbers.
2: My crypto and my single stocks. I call that my beer and gambling money.
1: That's your
2: because
1: okay.
2: I know that's. Yeah, I don't drink beer. I don't gamble.
0: You are a long time listener. I know. I like it. Okay.
2: I know.
0: So, how much beer and gambling money do you have, Jonathan?
2: So about $25K, built from essentially pennies.
0: Mm-hmm.
2: I think I am overfunded in my emergency fund, or mm-hmm. I may be. So mm-hmm. my question is, do I convert this crypto and single stocks to my emergency fund and then essentially drain the $100K that I have in my high-yield savings because I owe $100K on my house?
0: Would that leave you with no emergency fund?
2: No, it would leave me with about $25K from the crypto and single stocks if I got rid of them.
0: Oh, I see. Okay. So that would mean – okay. Well, if your house was paid off, would you borrow on it to put money in your high-yield savings and into crypto?
2: Of course, yeah, of course not.
0: Same thing, isn't it?
2: Right. Yeah, if I pay the house off, you know, we could live on about $2K a month, so I think the $25K would be sufficient.
1: Yeah.
0: Did you get my analysis there? Did you understand what I'm saying?
1: That's why he laughed. He said, "Well, of course not." So,
2: 1,000,000%. Yes.
1: Okay. Yeah.
2: Right. Yes.
1: So here's
0: you kind of already knew I was going to say that because you listen.
2: So there's a couple of what I think are big asterisks here. One is bigger than the other. One is I'm in a 1970s home for mica countertops and 70s things everywhere. They're cosmetic, so I can deal with it. However, the other wrinkle in this, and this is why I'm hesitant to pay the house off, is we have some upcoming medical stuff that we know there's a 95% chance it's going to happen. My wife, unfortunately, without getting too personal, has a disease that requires surgery every 1 to 3 years. Mm-hmm. We've been together for 20 years, so we've been through 10 of them together.
0: And you have health insurance.
2: We do have health insurance.
0: So your out-of-pocket for the surgery is going to be how much? Because the insurance is going to cover most of it.
2: So that's the tough part. We've gone through local doctors before, and let's just say last time the surgery did not go well, and there's a specialty center that's kind of far from us that does not take insurance, but they are, we've done our research, they're the best of the best. It's where she should be.
0: And how much is that?
2: They're charging us $1,200 to have a conversation, so I don't yet know, because there's
0: okay. Well, what if it's $500,000?
2: That's a great question.
0: Yeah, I'm not having any conversations till you give me a price range. No paid conversations.
2: Fair enough.
0: So I'll pay the $1,200 and let's call the procedure $20,000, and you want to do it outside of insurance because of quality issues. Okay, that's fine. What's your household income?
2: Just over $200.
0: Okay.
1: When will the surgery happen, Jonathan?
2: That's not take home.
0: Okay. That's gross. I got it. When will the surgery take place? Rachel said.
2: It's not scheduled yet because the initial consult is this week, but assuming within the next 6 months, let's say.
1: Okay. Here's what I would do. I would, because your house is not paid off and because having cash in the season is probably going to be really a priority for you guys because of the health stuff, I would get out of crypto single stock. I would condense down. I would have my high yield savings. Anything over... and you'll know after the consult kind of the range of what this is going to cost you guys. Let's say it's $70,000. I don't know. You know what I mean? I may just take a beat and get through the health stuff. I mean, John, I would want all of that taken care of and have that peace knowing like, hey, we have the money to make the moves we need to make with our health. And to me, like that's priceless.
0: Agreed.
1: But with the caveat that once all of this is settled up, and if she doesn't need the surgery for another 3 years after this one, we're paying the house off, and then we're gonna save again. So when it comes back up in 3 years, we're good. Like the cushion for me is knowing health wise we're fine.
0: But
1: we still have a target date. We're still not gonna take our eye off the ball because we're gonna stay motivated, knowing what we're gonna do after this. But that's what I would do.
0: Completely agree. So recap. Cash out the crypto and the stock today. Put it in your high-yield savings. Go do the consult. Set aside the emergency fund plus the budget for the surgery. Throw the rest of it at the mortgage. And by Christmas, the surgery's in your rearview mirror, and you know how much you've got left to throw at the mortgage even more. And you can do this very, very quickly. Both things will occur. The emotions of the surgery and taking care of your wife are raising this up and making it like it's a blocker to this. It's really not. It's just a step. It's just one more step in the process is all, from the math part.

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4: 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In sports, we'll recap Game 2 of the Milwaukee Brewers series with the Chicago Cubs. And we'll also get a look at the Packers' first injury report of the 2026 season.
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15: 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We'll go inside the locker room and hear from head coach Matt LaFleur, as well as reaction from the players all season long. 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
16: Humidity drops throughout the day as skies clear out, but we stay warm with highs in the low 80s. Overnight, both winds will stay low alongside temperatures getting crisp, temperatures around 56. Thursday brings high pressure and thus mainly sunny skies, and we are seasonable at 75. Clear skies and cooler weather Thursday night, lows in the low to mid 50s. From the WBAY First Alert Weather Center, I'm meteorologist Kyle Eck.
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17: Today's question comes from Paul in London. Hope you're doing better than you deserve. I'm a longtime listener from across the pond. I'm on baby step two and have $25,000 in car debt at a 7.5% interest rate. Now that my credit cards are paid off, I have the option to withdraw cash from them at 0% for 18 months with a 3.5% cash fee. Would you recommend doing this to save on the interest if I'm confident I can pay it off within the time frame? Now, he's not talking about using the credit card debt to pay off the car. He's just talking about using cash from the credit card with 0% interest, right?
0: Yeah, so zero versus 7.5 on $25,000.
17: Yes, but to pay off the car with it?
0: Yeah.
17: Yeah. I mean, no, Paul. I mean, the reason you're in debt and the reason and how you're going to get out, it's you. It's not moving from debt to debt, still continuing to kind of play the game, even at 0% interest. The math isn't the issue at this point. And $25,000, I mean, hopefully you can pay that off depending on what you're making in 12 months, right? $2,000 a month, and that gets you out of debt. And the 7.5% interest rate at that point really doesn't matter.
0: So
17: less than, I mean, it's a, you
0: it's
17: know.
0: About, it's you're about talking about saving.
17: Bucks.
0: You
17: yeah.
0: might save $1,000.
17: $1,300, yeah.
0: Maybe $1,500, something like that. Because you're not going to have the $25,000 borrowed for an entire year. You'll have about $10,000 borrowed average over the course of the 12 months if you're paying it off in 12 months. You said you can do it for 18 if you want to, but I didn't think you were going to do that. Let's call it a year. So the discussion is, do I save $1,000 by doing this hack and borrowing money on my credit card? And I'm with Rachel. No, you don't. Because you don't have a $1,000 problem. You have a $25,000 problem. And you don't solve a $25,000 problem with $1,000. So the thing is, you feel like when you do this that you did something. And the Bible says, out of the abundance of the heart, the mouth speaks. In other words, what's really inside, you end up saying it without meaning to. And you'll say something like, I paid off my car. No, you didn't. You moved your car debt onto credit cards. You did not pay it off. But you'll say that.
17: Yeah.
0: And you didn't.
17: And it feels like it in a sense because you're not making that
0: slow you down.
17: Car payment. Yeah.
0: That'll slow you down.
17: Yeah.
0: So you need to just be pissed off at $25,000 worth. And how fast can I knock that out? It's called $2,100 a month for 12 months. And you are done, my friend. And that's what we're aiming at here. So let's just do that, and it's going to cost you $1,000 more than your idea, but you can't hack your way out of debt. You pay your way out of debt.
17: Yep, and that's the same. I mean, people, we see this all the time with either debt consolidation companies, people taking out HELOCs to pay this. I mean, just the moving the debt around.
0: Makes you feel like you did something,
17: that's
0: and
17: right.
0: you didn't.
17: That's right. So that goes with for all those options. And so the painful answer is you just pay it off with money you earn. And the debt goes away.
0: And by the
17: slowly
0: way,
17: slowly but surely.
0: Cut up these stupid credit cards today. Don't keep them around. And it gets all this stuff out of your head then. They're no longer an option. We don't have credit cards in our house. That's what you need to say.
17: And he said, now that my credit cards are paid off, meaning at some point you had credit card debt.
0: Yeah.
17: So,
0: and now we're going to get, no. Get rid of them. By the way, the way you got credit card debt was you believed the lie that you could go use it at 0% interest for 90 days.
17: And pay it off, yeah.
0: And then you didn't. Or 30 days, mm-hmm. and then you didn't. And so let's just stay away from these snakes. They bite. They're real snakes. They have venom and stuff. All right, Mark's in West Virginia. Hey, Mark, what's up?
18: Well, everything's going good. Just made a lot of bad choices, looks like.
0: I know a guy just like that. He does a radio show now.
18: Yeah. I had emailed you, and I had no clue that I would get a call. I just figured I'd get an email. So I got a question, maybe too late. I'm almost 64 years old. I have zero retirement. I'm looking at Social Security in a few years. It'll be about $1,500 a month.
0: Mm. What do you make? What's your income?
18: With my income and my wife's without before taxes, mm-hmm. what you need?
0: Yeah.
18: About $54,000.
0: Okay. All right. You're both working 40 hours.
18: No, she's on Social Security. She don't work, and I'm a pastor, and I reckon I'd be considered bivocational. I still contract work. I'm a machinist by trade, but I've been pastoring 41 years.
0: Yeah. Okay.
18: So, I've never had a retirement. Everywhere I worked, there was never no retirement offered. So, I've just lived from hand to mouth, actually.
0: Yeah, you have. Yeah. Okay. And do you have debt as well?
18: My question.
0: You have debt?
18: I have $118,000 left on my mortgage because mm-hmm. I had to refinance
0: mm-hmm.
18: because of medical issues. I didn't have no insurance at the time,
0: mm-hmm.
18: so that was the only way I could pay that debt was to refinance and just have it in a different place.
0: Mm-hmm. Well, my magic wand is low on batteries. And so I don't have an easy way to fix this. The only way I know how to fix it is that you guys have to do things you've never done before in your life, and that's work a lot more than you've been working. Not that you're not a hard worker. You are a hard worker. But I want you to take all the overtime. I want her to get a job. I want everybody working. And let's just stack as much cash as we can stack because we need some money.
18: Yeah. She's physically not able. I'm working best I can, still pastoring, but I've had a stroke and a couple heart attacks, and I got cancer, so it limits me in what I can do.
0: That's fair.
18: You know what I mean? So
0: yeah.
18: I am. I'm already getting about 30 hours out of the day. So
0: yeah, I bet you are.
18: Yeah.
0: and pushing to do that with all the stuff you've faced. I'm sorry. I do not know how to fix your situation except add money to the equation. And
18: is there anything available? I know it's too late. I understand too late for anything major. But is there anything I can out there? I've never entered my mind about investing until here just recently when I've done some checking, of course.
0: Yeah.
18: Is there anything I can do that makes money? Is there a money thing that I've talked to men that's worked on these 401ks and they're all the time pushing money here and there and watching.
0: If you put some money into a good mutual fund, it will grow, and that's what I would suggest. And you can learn about that by getting one of our SmartVestor pros on the line. And just go to RamseySolutions.com and click on SmartVestor Pro, and they've got the heart of a teacher, and they'll talk to you and tell you how to do it. But the only way this machine spits out money is you have to put money into it. And so you're going to be living on less than you make, which means you're going to cut expenses further than you've ever cut them. And anything you or she can do to get any income coming in to throw into this machine.
17: Mm-hmm.
0: It's called a mutual fund, and in your Roth IRA, and let's just see how much we can get in there because, if you start putting $500 a month away, that's a lot. but that's going to be a whole lot more than you got today.
17: Yeah.
0: And this is not going to end well. $1,500 a month is not going to work.
17: No, because they're probably living off around $4,000. It's probably what they're bringing home after taxes and everything. And so I'm just wondering, Mark, where you guys can look at that and say, hey, what if we radically, put $800 away, even for a short-term,
0: That's $10,000 a year.
17: Emergency fund, though, even just starting out, right? And so small steps, I think, for you guys, Mark, is going to feel like a lot. A little bit more money coming in than what you're used to, tightening up the budget and putting some away in savings, and yes, eventually in investing would be a great spot, but it's gonna be a lot considering everything that you guys have going on.

0: You know, one of the first things I discovered working in the financial world is how absolutely devastating it is when the breadwinner of a family dies. 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
3: Zach Morris filling in for Jonathan. Coming up later this afternoon, local news with Terry Kavarik. We'll recap the nation's top headlines with ABC News. In sports, we'll recap Game 2 of the Milwaukee Brewers series with the Chicago Cubs. And we'll also get a look at the Packers' first injury report of the 2026 season.
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0: Thank you for joining us, America. We're glad you're here. Sheridan is in Winston-Salem, North Carolina. Hi, Sheridan. How are you?
1: Hey, Dave and Rachel. Thank you so much for taking your call. I'm doing well. How are you guys doing?
0: Better than I deserve. How can I help?
1: Hey, I was just wondering, should I be saving up for a new family vehicle while I still have my house mortgage?
2: Yeah, you can upgrade a vehicle. What's the current one that you have?
1: Well, I have three vehicles, actually. I have a pickup, and I have a little beater car that I drive to work, and I've also got my wife's Malibu that we drive for good.
0: And we're going to upgrade that.
1: And I want to upgrade the Malibu, yeah.
0: Yeah.
2: How much would it go
1: for? Eventually. I mean, it doesn't have to be right now, you know. It's probably worth about $4,500, I would say.
2: Okay. How much do you guys make a year?
1: Take home after taxes around $100.
2: Okay.
0: You're fine, yeah.
2: Yeah.
0: Yeah, what we teach, Sheridan, is the first three baby steps, the $1,000 saved and paying off all your debt except your house, and then having an emergency fund, you do with intensity, and you don't do anything during those. You don't go on vacation.
1: Yeah, well,
0: you don't buy anything. You got all that in your rearview mirror. And when you move to baby steps 4, 5, and 6, then you move from intensity to intentional. And intentional includes...
1: Well, I have a buddy that thinks I'm stupid for saving up for a vehicle while I still have my house loan. And I was like, well, I'm going to call you guys and see. I have about $15,000 in a high-yield savings, and I've got another almost $6,000 in another savings account.
2: Is that your emergency fund?
1: I don't have any other. Yeah.
2: Yeah, okay. So, yep, I would leave that alone. And then if you want to, save a couple of thousand and upgrade to a $10,000 car.
1: Well, I have some in my account already. I have about $10,000 in my vehicle fund now.
2: Oh, that's in addition to the
1: $15,000? In addition to, yeah.
0: Go buy a car.
2: Okay, go get a car.
0: Go buy a car and pay cash.
1: Well, I've got... Yeah, pay cash, absolutely.
2: Well, you got a good friend who's like semi-great about saying you should pay off for a car. Usually, most friends are the opposite.
0: Yeah. You need to get you a car payment. That's what most people's friends.
2: I know.
0: But, yeah, uh-huh. this guy's got, you can't ever buy a car again until you get your mortgage. No, that's not what we teach, Sheridan. We teach when you get to this stage, baby steps 4, 5, and 6, that you can do some things like upgrade the car, go on vacation, go out to eat again. And any extra money you get beyond your that stuff and the 15% going into retirement goes on your mortgage. And that's baby steps 4, 5, and 6 run.

0: I've got a 401k account that I had with the previous company. I've got about $80,000 in there.
1: Mm-hmm.
0: So my question is, should just kind of been letting it sit. Mm-hmm. But I want to start adding, now that I've started getting everything paid off, I want to start adding money to it. Should I leave it where it's at, or should I move it over to like a IRA or some other account to that would be better off for me?
2: Yeah, roll it over to a traditional IRA. And, yeah, that, so you can get with the SmartVestor Pro and do that if you need to. You can go to RamseySolutions.com and check one of them out in your area. But, yeah, you never want to leave an account with an old employer. So go ahead and just roll it over. And then, yeah, I mean, you're to the point with after paying off the debt to start investing.
1: Yeah, you're not actually going to add to that account.
2: That specific one.
1: But you can sit down with a SmartVestor Pro and set up your retirement planning through your new company or just direct as an individual, whichever one you decide to do. And but you, Rachel's right, you always roll it over, and we always tell you to spread your mutual funds across four types when you do the rollover: growth and income, aggressive growth, and international, all with good long track records, very calm, very, very sedate, kind of boring. And but then you've got control of it. It's not sitting back with some HR firm and other, or some HR department, and you hadn't looked at it in 5 years. You don't want to do that. You want to get it with a SmartVestor plan.
2: But as an employer with 10 employees, I mean, he can set up
1: a simple.
2: A SEP, yeah.
1: He can set up a simple or a SEP. Probably a simple would be better, a simple IRA, which is a very expensive inexpensive 401k for a small-time employer. It has almost no administrative fees to run it. A big-time 401k, when you've got a bunch of team members, is expensive to run from the employer's perspective. But this is very inexpensive. Mm-hmm. It's called a simple IRA. So ask them about that for your new account and roll over the old 401k just into, as Rachel said, a traditional IRA. Lindsay's in Boise, Idaho. Hi, Lindsay. How are you?
3: Hello. I'm good. Thank you for taking my call.
1: Sure. What's up?
3: Found myself in a pretty precarious situation this last year with some significant home repairs and medical bills that have piled up. Unfortunately, my husband and I are separated, so maintaining two households. Found out yesterday the well has failed in the home that I'm living in and requires a new well to be drilled. So I'm looking at approximately a $23,000 debt coming on to me, and I am just wondering if a HELOC is the best option.
1: I'm sorry. We drill wells in Tennessee, and nobody ever said $23,000.
3: Serious?
1: That's nuts. The last one I drilled was $3,500.
3: Okay.
1: And it was like a year and a half ago.
3: I got a quote from a second company, just brief information over the phone, and he had said 16.5. Now this 23 also includes the 4,000 of repair that they attempted yesterday that did not happen. That was not.
1: What's the repair? A pump?
3: No. So our aquifer has filled with sand, and so they tried to flush it out. And it was unsuccessful.
1: Mm.
3: And so they charged us $4,000 for that.
1: Well, I'll be honest. I've never drilled a well in Idaho, so I don't know what I'm talking about. I've only done it in Tennessee.
3: Okay.
1: But that just sounds way out of whack.
2: Well,
1: so I'm gonna keep learning about this. Do you own the house, I take it?
3: Yes.
1: No city water available?
3: No, none available.
1: Oof.
3: So I guess we're looking at, you know, more likely for all of the components, 18 or 19,000. That 23 includes the 4,000 where they attempted
2: the repair.
3: To flush the system yesterday. Yeah, the repair that was attempted.
2: How much do you make, Lindsay?
3: I'm currently unemployed but working on employment. My husband does make $250.
1: And why does he not have $23,000 to put into his house?
3: Oh, he is working with me on it. He is, yeah.
1: Why doesn't he write a check and pay for it?
3: Because there's no cash available for that right now.
1: Well, there's $250,000 coming in, so where's it going?
3: Between two households and four children.

0: No, that's not. That's still $23,000 left over. Nope.
1: What, for a monthly? Like, we're not...
0: No, we're not, I mean, month. His monthly income is $20,000 a month.
1: Oh, no, no, no. I'm sorry. That's pre-tax. So.
0: I know. But his monthly income is actually $24,000 a month, pre-tax. And so, and he has absolutely no money saved.
1: Not after the emergency fund that we put towards the home repair last year.
0: Okay, so you're telling me your husband makes $250,000 a year and doesn't have a dime?
1: Sorry, repeat that. I couldn't
0: hear. I said, what? You're telling me your husband makes $250,000 a year and he doesn't have a dime, and you're separated and you're unemployed. There's a lot going on here, kiddo. I'm going to dig into this further since we're digging a well.
2: And I get multiple quotes.
0: I'm going to get multiple quotes, and I'm going to lean in with him a little bit more and go, you're the only one with an income, and your four kids need water.
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7: From ABC News, I'm Wayne Cabot. There appeared to be something amiss today with the new Air Force One gifted to President Trump by Qatar. Reporters were speaking with the president on the tarmac when they noted an inflatable slide coming off the side. What we know from ABC's Stephen Portnoy.
8: The president told reporters a short while ago that they were going to do a check on the slide. He said it takes about 15 minutes, and he was asked by our Mary Bruce why they were checking it. He said, quote, they were checking it before. They want to make sure everything works perfectly. Last week, the president told our Rachel Scott in the Oval Office that this plane, this $400 million gift from Qatar, would be going in for maintenance to be maxed out next month, that it would take about 60 days to install the necessary defense-related upgrades to the plane.
7: The White House is offering no evidence to support the president's new claim yesterday that two firefighters carried him from Ground Zero, where a building was in danger of falling after 9/11. The White House saying Trump was relaying his experience of a city reeling. 9/11's 25th commemoration falls on Rosh Hashanah, and Mayor Zoran Mamdani is moving cops to synagogues and Jewish centers.
9: Too many of our neighbors have been the victims of anti-Semitic hate crimes, and too many are understandably afraid to come together and celebrate openly. I want to speak directly to our Jewish New Yorkers now. Your safety during these sacred days is of the utmost importance to our administration, and we will work tirelessly to ensure that you can observe the holiday securely.
7: New strikes are reported in the Gulf. The Saudis saying that Iran-backed Houthis attacked but didn't say what they attacked. And with fresh attacks between Iran and the U.S. ongoing, threatening global shipping, today oil surged to $101 a barrel. President Trump just now predicting that the war will end and gas prices will come down after the midterm, saying Iran can't hold out much longer. Wall Street, the S&P down 30, Dow down 329, the NASDAQ is down 150. You're listening to ABC News.
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7: Now, Amazon is already being sued over the cargo plane crash in Miami Sunday, even as the NTSB looks into what caused it. 5 people died when the plane skidded off the runway.
11: The allegations are very serious, saying that there were multiple failures that led to this crash, alleging that it was pilot error, saying that the pilots weren't adequately trained, also taking aim at the age of this aircraft. It was a 32-year-old aircraft. The attorney for the victim's family saying this was not a freak accident, but a, quote, preventable disaster.
7: ABC's Andrew Dimbert. You'll lose weight on GLP-1 drugs and maybe some hair. ABC News medical correspondent Dr. Darian Sutton.
12: What the study is talking about is permanent hair loss with relation to GLP-1 medications. This is a recent study from the Journal of Investigative Dermatology, and they found in it evidence that men at risk of male pattern baldness, or a form of permanent hair loss, may have an added risk of hair loss when using GLP-1 medications by about 7%.
7: Yep, it folds. Apple's new iPhone is foldable. They call it the Apple Duo. Folds like a passport. 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Apple credits the most complex engineering that they have ever done. They say that nothing like this has happened before. They credit their engineers. Starting price, $1,999. Pre-order starts October 16th. It'll be available on the 23rd of October. Wayne Cabot, ABC News.
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16: Good afternoon. At 2:05, it's sunny in 81. With WHBY News, I'm Terry Kavarik. The Wisconsin Elections Commission finds that Green Bay's former city clerk broke state laws in sending out duplicate ballots for the April and August elections. The WEC findings determined Celestine Jeffries sent out between 244 and 390 duplicate absentee ballots. The investigation also determined that adequate procedures were not in place to prevent or detect errors. A February 8th trial date is set for an Appleton man accused of killing his father. Gregory Yedis is charged in Outagamie County Court with first-degree intentional homicide, fleeing an officer, and resisting arrest. Yedis allegedly shot his father, Daniel Sr., to death in November of 2024. And Wisconsin deer hunters should find plenty of opportunities this fall. DNR specialist Derek Johnson says hunters should pay close attention to food sources, including red oak acorn crops.
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0: Welcome back to the Ramsey Show in the Fairwinds Credit Union studio. I'm Dave Ramsey. Rachel Cruz, Ramsey personality, my daughter, is my co-host today. Brad is with us in Seattle. Hi, Brad. How are you?
18: Hey, Dave. Thanks for taking my call.
0: Sure. What's up?
18: So I have a pretty unique situation that I haven't been able to get great advice on. Over the last year, I've been in a really unique situation where my wife and I have been busting our butts. We've been working 5 jobs, and I'll have about $1 million in income just for this year. And that includes revenue from a for-profit flower farm agricultural business. My problem is that I hate giving the government my money. My question is, I've met with about 8 501c3 lawyers. They're telling you that I can start a non-for-profit that I kind of do on the side anyway. I just use for-profit revenue. I can use my to bring value to
0: You can use what? Say again.
18: the lawyers are saying that I can start a non-for-profit and use my donor-advised funds that I will contribute this year to bring value in some way, shape, or form to my community. And self-dealing is a concern, so I want to make sure that I'm approaching this decision from a position of integrity. And I thought I'd ask your advice.
0: So the nonprofit, okay, so you put money in a donor advised fund and you add it to your 501c3, which, by the way, you could just put it in the 501c3. You don't have to go through donor advised. But if you did that, the only way that works is the 501c3 money is gone. Whatever you put in there has to be used for that charity, that purpose. What is the purpose? What are you doing?
18: So we have a flower farm, and it's a for-profit business. We have basically an agro-tourism business, but we've already been volunteering in the local community, teaching kids how to do what we do. I'm just using my time and our revenue
0: teaching
18: to do that.
0: Kids to do what you do. You cannot pay yourself out of your own nonprofit to teach kids to do what you do. That will not pass an audit.
18: Yeah, I will put in a independent board of directors.
0: Doesn't matter. And don't do that anyway. I wouldn't.
18: Okay.
0: I have a family. I have a family foundation, and me and Sharon are the board of directors. No, and we. But everything we give to is independent from us. We're not buying Financial Peace University and giving the kits to, you know, somebody and giving ourselves the money out of that. We don't do that. That's not an integrity problem. That won't pass a tax law.
18: Well, that's my question. Let me challenge.
0: If you buy flowers with your 501c3 to give to the poor from yourself, you're going to get hammered in an audit.
18: So the challenge is that's what lawyers are telling me that I can do. There's a use case where I can have my for-profit buy a tractor, and I can have my non-for-profit lease the use of the tractor if it is at fair market value.
0: You're going to get hammered in an audit. I don't care what your lawyers are saying. The IRS audits me like it's a hobby. Okay? Mm. Like they have their own office here. They're here all the time. And our family foundation is included. And we had another nonprofit at one point that we shut down just because of this exact crap, because it became it does not do what you want it to do. You've made money for the first time in your life, you've become successful, and you've figured out that in America that people want you to be successful until you are, and then you are evil and you must be punished and taxed into oblivion, and because socialism is good and all that bullcrap. And so you're discovering that you're being punished for winning, and you're trying to keep from giving the government all your stupid money. And I don't blame you. I get mad every April, okay? But I'm also not going to do something where it invites the IRS to do an anal exam on me every April either. And they do. They come around here and live with us, and it's just they're horrible. They're horrible. And you just don't want to do anything. You can't hide the pee from yourself.
2: Oh my God!
0: By doing all this shell game stuff, you can't move the shell game around. You can't move the pee around enough to do it. It doesn't work. So don't do it. Don't try to hide. Don't lease the tractor back from yourself. Just go make money and give some money away, and give it to a nonprofit.
2: What do you think
0: that
2: about
0: is independent from you?
2: Yes. What do you think about DAFs, the donor advised funds for?
0: I like
2: giving?
0: Donor advised funds. It's an inexpensive way to not. Our foundation has a lot more expenses to run it than it does to run a donor advised fund. Donor advised fund,
2: but
0: you
2: for
0: just
2: an
0: dump it in there. The big thing you gain with the donor advised fund is you don't have to obey the calendar.
2: Okay.
0: So
2: yeah.
0: I can dump in $500,000 in December and spend the next 3 years giving it away, but I get the write off in December.
2: Yep.
0: It has to go to a nonprofit on the other side.
2: Yeah, for sure. But individuals who are maybe on baby steps 4, 5, 6, maybe 7 that are building wealth.
0: Donor advised fund's great.
2: It's great, yeah.
0: Yeah. You, the last level of sophistication and expense is a family foundation, which we did about 12 years ago now.
2: Yeah. Because I know people.
0: But donor advised funds are great.
2: Though, there's ways that you can do it in a little bit more of a sophisticated manner.
0: Brad, I think your lawyers lawyers are living in the land of theory.
2: In theory,
0: there probably is a test case that survived and went all the way to the Supreme Court. But I'm talking about in practical fact, when you start trying to move the tractor around and lease the tractor back from yourself from the nonprofit and buy the gasoline for the diesel for the tractor, and then you can't figure out whether the guy picking the flowers who he worked for that day. And when you get down into all of this, you're going to wish you just paid taxes. And by the time they come in there and you have to try to explain it to somebody who's not that smart, because they work for the IRS, so that's a pre-qualifier. And so you have to sit down with them and try to explain how this works. And, oh, there's a test case and lawyers, and they go, I don't even know what you mean. And all I know is you can't do this. And this is what you're dealing with, man. And so the practicality of what you're suggesting doesn't work. That's what I'm saying. And
2: the hassle you'll probably have to deal with.
0: It's going
2: to
0: be a pain in the butt.
2: Because there was a nonprofit. I forgot about that here, right, that we gave.
0: We had a nonprofit that we gave people donated to it, and we gave Financial Peace University away
2: to low
0: from
2: income.
0: Their donations.
2: Yes, to and homeless shelter, right?
0: They came in and audited it, and they said, you have to have a board of directors. And I'm like, no, you don't. The law says you don't. Well, you have to. And I'm like, okay, just shut it down. Well, I can't really tell you have to. And I'm like, well, you just did, and you're wrong. I know, but we think you should. And I don't care what you think. Get out of my office. I mean, this is the kind of conversations we've actually had with these human beings. And so I know it embarrasses you, but it's the truth.
2: No, it's not embarrassing. So, it's probably why they always audit you.
0: Because I think they're idiots. But, yeah, that'll do it. I think they're – and they represent an idiot government. So there we go. It just keeps on going from there. Anyway, don't – I wouldn't do it, Brad. I think you might survive the theoretical thing, but you might spend more in legal fees and CPAs fighting your audit and tax lawyers fighting your audit than you ever saved in taxes, all with good intent. So,
2: and
0: I'm sorry,
2: the
0: bad news is when you make money, you get to pay a lot of taxes. The rich don't pay any taxes, said no one who's ever been rich. Rich pay more taxes than all the people who said that put together. That's just bull.

0: Here's something that keeps a lot of parents up at night. Kids are growing up with more access to information than ever before in history. But most of the content is calculated to keep them distracted, make them mad, and keep them scrolling. Not help them think for themselves. WorldWatch exists to be the antidote to the algorithms. WorldWatch is a video news service built specifically for preteens and teens. 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No outrage, no noise, just clear reporting you can watch together and that your kids can actually understand so they can come to the dinner table engaged and curious instead of worked up or zoned out. And I love that WorldWatch doesn't talk at kids. It gives families something to talk about. Because when my kids are older, I want them to be able to think for themselves and separate news from noise. 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
4: Humidity drops throughout the day as skies clear out, but we stay warm with highs in the low 80s. Overnight, both winds will stay low alongside temperatures getting crisp. Temperatures around 56. Thursday brings high pressure and thus mainly sunny skies, and we are seasonable at 75. Clear skies and cooler weather Thursday night, lows in the low to mid 50s. From the WBAY First Alert Weather Center, I'm meteorologist Kyle Eck.
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0: David is with us in Chicago. Hi, David. How are you?
1: Good. How are you, sir? I really appreciate you taking my phone call.
0: My pleasure. What's up?
1: To keep this as brief as possible, although there are a lot of moving parts, my wife went to DePaul, and her father took out, and she has two other siblings, an older sister, younger brother. Her father took out a Parent PLUS loan for all three of them, and after everything happened with COVID and stuff, and they reinstituted loan payments, the father had it set up where these payments were auto-debited from his account, and then he expected his three children to individually, somehow there's a system with points to figure out the amount, Zelle him via the Zelle app that payment to replenish his bank account. My wife and I were complying to that and doing that because as Christians, you know, we want to do the right thing. But then there was an incident on Mother's Day over a year and a half ago where there was a disagreement. They do not like that my wife converted to Christianity and was baptized. And they also do not like me. I'm a disabled police officer. And they do not support my career or what I'm doing. And because of some mishaps, which have been apologized, multiple attempts of forgiveness, the father and mother and sister and brother have completely disowned me and my wife. There has been zero communication to us for over that entire year and a half. And with that said, the father still wants the money. I am conflated with morality on there is no written agreement. There was no contract. We're on fixed income, and we simply want to understand, you know, you don't want a relationship with your daughter, but you want her money. And with that said, would that nullify? I mean, I understand legally the Parent PLUS loan is in his name, and it's auto-debited from his account. It's also collective with the three students. It's not separate or individualized. Like my friend, for example, can log in on his own and pay from his own account, even though it was under his mother's name. It's not set up like that. It's all collective. And so I'm generally asking, should we continue to Zelle him this payment?
0: So before your wife went, before your wife went to DePaul,
1: yes, he
0: said, "I'm going to take out a Parent PLUS loan," and your wife looked at him and said, "I will pay that." Or she went to DePaul, and then he said, "Oh, by the way, you owe a bunch of money."
1: It was there really was no concrete conversation. My wife and I have discussed this. It was more just it was assumed it would be paid by the kids. They did mention verbally.
0: Who assumed it? Did the kid assume it?
1: The father.
0: I know, but I mean, did your wife promise him that she would repay for her college at the point before the loans were taken out?
1: I believe there was a verbal agreement there, possibly, but with that said, he's completely disowned her.
0: I understood that part. I'm asking about her promise. I'm not asking about his behavior. Yeah.
1: I do not. According to my wife, there was a very brief conversation when he said basically something along the lines of.
0: Does she have any idea how much she owes?
2: Yeah, how much is owed, David, on her part?
1: I believe it's upwards of $75,000. We've attempted to ask even to lower the loan payment, and he refuses to even sit down with accountability partner or somebody in a public area to even discuss lowering the loan payment and anything like that. I believe the loan payment was attempted to be lowered with him and my wife once, at which time the sister flipped out and made phone calls to have it readjusted so she could pay off hers sooner because it's all combined. At which point now none of them are talking to us and refuse to even talk to us about this payment.
2: How much is the payment a month?
1: It's $516 and about 35 cents roughly.
2: How much do you guys make a year?
1: I'm a disabled police officer on a fixed income of about, I would say, $80,000 a year. And my wife makes roughly about $72,000 to $78,000 a year also.
2: Okay.
1: We live paycheck to paycheck right now, and we're actively trying to save.
0: Other than it's unbelievably sad and ridiculous that he's disowned his daughter and still wants money, the issue, if I'm in your shoes, and that's what you're asking, is this a moral obligation that your wife made regardless of the behavior of her father. You can't control his behavior. You can only control your behavior. And if she, on a handshake, said, I'm going to DePaul, Dad, borrow the money, and I will pay you back. If that is the deal, that is the deal.
1: Okay.
0: And if it's not the deal, it's not the deal. And I can't tell from our conversation, because it's still wishy-washy, if that's the deal. You said it was kind of implied, the parent thought it, and maybe there was a conversation with a 17-year-old, but she has no very clear memory of it. I mean, if I sat and looked her in the eyes, I don't think, based on what you've said, she's going to slap her hand on the table and say, absolutely, I promised him I would pay it. I don't think she believes that.
1: Well, she was under the impression at the time of the loan that the loan was taken out separately in her name, and it was not combined where she's paying.
0: That doesn't matter. That's not the issue.
1: As well.
0: The issue is, did she promise him she would pay his loan that he went and borrowed? That's the only thing that's bothering me. If you get one side or the other of that, it's your answer. And so I wish that you would tell me that she didn't make that promise and the old man just told everybody that that's the way it is because I'm in charge and you're going to pay this back, in which case I'd tell him to stick it.
1: That's what happened. He said... They asked if they could. They said where they wanted to go to school, and he replied, and he said, "Okay, I'm going to take out these loans for you guys as a favor." And then they said, "Okay," and he goes, "You're going to have to pay this stuff back." That was his demand, and I think at the time this happened, you know, several years ago.
0: Well, if she agreed to that demand before she went to school and took his money,
2: then she
0: promised to repay it. As uncomfortable and ridiculous as this is, she made a promise to pay him. And she shouldn't have to. Mm-hmm. It's wrong. I wish she hadn't. I don't want her to. I don't like this guy.
2: Your
0: call made me not like him. I've got a lot of suspicions about all the stuff going on. It's really nasty, but, So, you know, you could do this. You could say, all right, when you give us a full accounting of exactly what my share is and a payment schedule that shows us when that is going to be paid off, we will resume payments. Until you do, you'll get nothing.
2: I mean,
0: I would do that with a bank.
2: Yes. Well, and because there's a weirdness if you're 2 years in and you guys are throwing, and you're like, I think we've hit the 75.
0: We don't know.
2: We don't know. And for the sister, he said the sister got mad because she wanted to pay hers off sooner, which I get because the interest is accruing. And if he makes them spread out,
0: but
2: she's
0: going to
2: pay more. But we don't know how. I know. That's what I'm saying.
0: The sister shouldn't have a say in your part.
2: Not in their part. But
0: I know.
2: She probably says, on my part, I don't want that payment schedule. I want to pay more. So I can get it paid off because I don't want to pay the interest on it for longer.
0: But he's lumped it all into one, and you can't tell. So,
2: which is the problem.
0: So here's the deal. When you give me an exact amount and an interest rate, and I will pay on that schedule, we'll resume payments. Until you do, we're not going to pay anymore. He has nothing in writing.
2: Because I need to see some, yes.
0: He has nothing in writing. There is nothing he can do. He's going to have to just sit on that egg until it hatches. And so I would stop all of this craziness. This guy's a power player, and he throws himself around all the time. And the way to handle that is just very calmly just say, you know, we've talked about it, and we're not going to be sending you any more payments until we have an actual accounting of what is owed that is her part only. And then we will pay payments on her part only.
2: That's like not a crazy request.
0: No, bank was jerking me around, I'd want the account audited before I gave him any more money. I'd just put him on the sidelines. I'd do the exact same thing. And I have.
2: David, I'm sorry.
0: It's
2: sure
0: awful.
2: He feels in the middle of it, too.
0: It's horrible. It's horrible. And word of warning to the 30 million of you listening, that's what a Parent Plus loan is. Can you say sucks? 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
3: Now, here's your First Alert weather on WHBY.
15: Humidity drops throughout the day as skies clear out, but we stay warm with highs in the low 80s. Overnight, both winds will stay low alongside temperatures getting crisp. Temperatures around 56. Thursday brings high pressure and thus mainly sunny skies, and we are seasonable at 75. Clear skies and cooler weather Thursday night, lows in the low to mid 50s. From the WBAY First Alert Weather Center, I'm meteorologist Kyle Eck.
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0: Sacrifice, hustle, grind, sell stuff to get out of debt so that later you can live and give like no one else. 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Get your emergency fund done. That's baby steps 1 through 3. Baby step 4 and beyond, you move from intense to intentional, and that's where you get the second half of that, live like no one else, so that later you can live and give like no one else. So you need to live again once you've gotten to baby step 4. We want you to live again with the Live Like No One Else cruise. Go with us on a cruise, baby! That's it. That was my best honk right there. That was pretty lame. All right.
2: That's pretty good. Not too bad, though.
0: That's pretty Hey, the Live Like No One Else cruise, the second time we've done it, is this coming March. And March will be here in 20 minutes, y'all. It's right here. Let's go. Let's go, baby. March 14 through 21, 7 nights. Holland America, nice ship. This is not Walmart on the seas. This is the good stuff. And this is incredible. We had an absolute blast. This time we're going to Jamaica, the Grand Cayman, Cozumel, even the Bahamas. We're going to all this stuff. And we're going to the whole ship is people that have gotten to baby step 4 and beyond and are celebrating the fact that they got out of debt and they're winning with money and they're living like no one else. I'll be on there with my wife Sharon, Rachel, John Deloney, George Camel, Jade Washaw. Natalie Grant is coming as our musical guest. She's incredible. And many others. It's going to be a whole thing. We're going to do pop-up Q&As. We're going to do events. George and I decided this week we're probably going to do some of that investing essentials stuff where we go into the wealth planning, estate planning stuff, the nerdy stuff because it was real popular. We think some of y'all might want to have that on the cruise. Anyway, we're
2: and then
0: all...
2: you can have a cocktail with George and I for Smart Money Happy Hour Live. You know.
0: Yeah.
2: Oh, my gosh.
0: There it is. There's the picture when y'all
2: Nathan.
0: Did it. We're going to record a Smart Money Happy Hour Live event there.
2: We have fun on this trip.
0: A blast. The people had a blast. Everyone on the ship was positive. Let me tell you how you know it's cool. The staff on the ship, all the workers on the ship said, we have never had a ship full of people that were this kind and this generous to us and easy to work with. That's who comes on the
2: ship. I know. They said they're the nicest people. It's like, I know.
0: The nicest people, and they were dreading having regular people on the following week.
2: Oh, no. It's so great. It is so fun, you guys. So
0: baby step 4 and beyond, go to RamseySolutions.com/events or click the link in the show notes. Get your cabin. You can reserve it for $600. There's a few left. We would love to have you come with us. It's going to be 2,000 people just like you, and people celebrate. So we had people that had just gotten married. We had people that have been married 50 years. But it's Live Like No One Else cruise. March. Get your world's largest debt-free scream. There it is right there. Man, it's going to be a blast. You don't want to miss this. And we actually enjoyed it. I kind of was worried about if I got trapped on a ship with 2,000 of you people. But I actually had a great time. It was a lot of fun. I took a lot of pictures with new friends, and we did a lot of fun stuff, and we really, really enjoyed it.
2: Mm-hmm.
0: Cindy is in Reno, Nevada. Hi, Cindy. Welcome to the Ramsey Show.
17: Hey, thanks so much for taking my call. I'm excited to talk to you.
0: You too. What's up?
17: Thanks. Oh, so I'm calling about my brother. This is kind of a moral financial situation, but over a year ago, he was making $100,000. He lost that job and couldn't make one single rent payment after losing the job. So I paid his rent, and our parents supported him during the first year of unemployment. And I should say he's 63 years old, and he is now at the point where he is unable to afford housing. So how do you help someone who has been so irresponsible financially their entire life? I would say he has a shopping addiction. Do I get involved? I'd like to sit him down and talk baby steps with him, but is that my business to do that? And is it too late to turn things around when you're in your 60s?
0: It's never too late. People change all the time, and sometimes they have the best chapter of their life late in life because they finally wake up. So we can certainly be prayerful for him and think good things for him. When I first started making a tiny bit of money and I saw someone in need, in a situation like that, I would just give them money. Mm-hmm. And a guy told me one time, he said, "You're lazy, Dave. You didn't care enough about them to really help them, so you threw money at them for your conscience and you walked away."
17: That's exactly what our parents have done for years.
0: That kind of convicted me that just throwing money at something might even be harmful.
17: That's what I think.
0: Rather than helpful. And so I don't want to be an enabler. I want to be a helper. And so that would require me, were I in your situation, to sit down with him and say, "Look, we've allocated some of our money to try to help you make the turn, but with that money comes requirements of your behavior. No behavior change, no money." And it's not because we're punishing anyone or controlling anyone. It's because we love you, and the behaviors that you're using are hurting you, and we want to see you not be hurt.
17: If he had, like, a drug problem or a gambling problem, I feel like there are avenues that I would be aware of to go for help.
0: Mm-hmm.
17: But what do you do when someone just shops? This is a guy who has no money,
0: yeah,
17: but he has had an apartment, he doesn't anymore, mm-hmm, full of stuff, plus three
0: stories. Where is he living?
17: Full of stuff. Right, yep. Now he's in a warehouse that a brother of ours owns. It's in a poor part of town. The roof leaks, but it does have a little kitchen and a bathroom.
0: Wonderful.
17: And he's living there free of charge.
0: He's truly hit bottom.
17: It's not zoned residential, so I'm assuming that could be like a county code violation.
0: Oh, I'm sure it is, but that's okay. I'm not worried about that. But
17: okay.
0: The point is, he's
2: hit bottom. He may get to a point of his own.
0: I'm 63 years old, and I live in a warehouse that my brother owns.
17: Mm-hmm.
0: And that's the bottom.
2: It's that, but then it's also the sad realization, though, of, and I don't want to speak this over him, Cindy, but there are just some people, and they just don't, they are fine with where they are, that even the bottom doesn't,
0: yeah,
2: like, I want the bottom to change him, right, for your sake. You want them to hit some level of reality, and I pray he does, but then you also have to come to grips with, there is a possible fact that he may never, right? And so what do you do
0: I'm not giving him anything. Then.
2: Yeah.
0: Because I'm not going to participate. When you give someone money that is engaged in misbehavior, you're financing the behavior that's bringing harm to them. You are harming them.
17: Well, and I feel like that's exactly what our parents have done.
0: Yeah, and
17: it's
0: what you've done, too.
17: Probably. And
0: yeah,
17: it's always the big joke that he's going to end up retired and living with me, because I'm a big Ramsey fan.
0: Let me help you. It's not a big joke. It's not happening. So it's not funny. That's not funny at all. So what I would do in this situation, you ask for kind of, I'm going to create a structure of some kind that has some accountability to behaviors that get him up and out of this mess. So, thing one is, you get no money except I'm going to match what you make at your new job. And you need a job. And I don't care if it's cleaning dishes. I don't care what it is. You need a job. And the more money you make, the more I'll match for a certain period of time. And then you're going to be on a written budget, and you and I are going to go over the budget, and you're going to stick to the budget, or you don't get money. This is also part of your job, because I'm not going to give you money for your shopping addiction. I'm not going to give you money for your alcohol problem. I'm not going to give you money for your cocaine problem. And I'm not going to give you money for your problem, whatever it is. Fill in the blank. So we're going to be on a budget. We're going to stick to the budget, and we're going to work. And we're going
2: to
0: treat
2: him. And he needs to go to counseling. I mean, there's... Like,
0: obviously.
2: Yeah, there's... Yeah. I mean, there's...
17: I think so, too.
2: It's real bad. I mean, there's something in him that's very, very, very broken and in denial, whatever it is. And
0: yeah.
2: He never will truly be healed.
0: I'd pay for that.
2: Yeah.
17: And
2: he never...
17: all this stuff that he has collected, I don't even think it has very much worth. But he is so, so, so attached to it, I don't know if I can...
2: Yeah, it's almost like it's almost like a hoarder type.
0: Yeah. Again, which is whatever the behavior disorder you want to change, tie it to the money supply. No behavior change, no money supply.
2: Yeah, and he also needs to work on who he is, because if it's a symptom, all of this is a symptom of something going on in him, and until he gets that anchor fixed, all of this is just going to continue to spin in orbit.
0: Got to get upstream. She's right.

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0: If you enjoy the show, we could use some help. If you'll click the like button, subscribe, the share button where you share the episode, you tell somebody where you're listening on talk radio, spread the word digitally and in person. Let people know we're here. You're the best marketing we have. You might be the only marketing we have. So check it out. We'd love to hear from you, and we'd love for you to tell people we're here. Thank you very much. Charles is with us in Chicago. Hey, Charles, what's up?
7: Hi, Dave and Rachel. Before I ask my question, I just wanted to thank you for helping completely change my life. I've been listening to the show for a few years. When I finished medical training 24 months ago, my wife and I had about $535,000 in combined student debt.
8: Oh my gosh.
7: And about $50,000 in auto loans as well. And over the past 24 months, I paid off every single dollar of all of this.
0: Wow.
7: And I've also built up about $300,000 in investable assets, mostly in Roth accounts.
0: Crazy.
8: That's amazing, Charles.
0: You are making some serious money. Way to go, Charles. So,
8: What is your income, and what do you do?
7: I'm 32 years old. I'm an anesthesiologist. I'm earning about $680,000 a year. My wife's an occupational therapist. She makes $100,000 a year. We have no student loans, no car debt, no consumer debt of any kind. My only debt is $240,000 remaining on my mortgage for my house.
0: Way to go.
7: 3.2%.
8: That's amazing. And, well done, Charles.
7: I've just been living like a resident for the whole time.
0: You avoided docitis, man. I'm proud of you. That's amazing. Well done. Very well done.
7: So now I'm going to do something that just doesn't feel comfortable because I've been listening to the show and delaying gratification. But in the spring, in March, I want to buy a new car. I want to buy a Corvette.
0: Mm-hmm.
7: And I want to pay for it in cash.
0: Mm-hmm.
7: But it's about $105,000.
0: Mm-hmm.
7: I already have about $50,000 earmarked for this
0: mm-hmm.
7: on top of a $40,000 emergency fund as well.
0: Mm-hmm.
7: And my only thing every month is $1,600 mortgage.
0: Mm-hmm.
7: I plan to pay that off sooner.
0: What's your home worth?
7: My home is worth about $470,000.
0: Mm-hmm.
7: I was paying a little extra on it. I bought it in 2020. Right when I started training.
0: Mm-hmm.
7: And I've been paying a little extra towards it as well. But now I'm like at a point where I'm starting to feel more secure, more mm-hmm. confident, and I do want to reward myself. I think I could do it without derailing my long-term plans,
0: mm-hmm.
7: but I'm having a hard time with the opportunity cost of what if I put that $105,000 in the market? What if I put that in a mutual fund?
8: You'll do that the rest of your
0: life.
8: Know?
0: You got plenty of time. You're okay. You can do both. Every time we buy anything that we enjoy, it has an opportunity cost to it. So when Sharon and I go on a trip that's 2 weeks long and we stay at really nice places and spend too much money, there's an opportunity

0: investments, mostly Roth, and I max out my Roth 401. I max out my mega backdoor Roth IRA. I max out two separate Roth IRAs, and then my wife puts $20,000 a year into a 403D.
1: It sounds like your net worth is bumping up around $1 million with the house equity in that, isn't it?
0: It's about 600.
1: Yeah, and by spring, it'll probably be close to $1 million.
0: Probably within a year, I projected based on my numbers.
1: So one of our rules of thumb, and we just made it up, by the way, is don't buy a new car because they don't go down in value until you have a net worth of at least $1 million. That usually doesn't come up when someone is making $800,000, though.
0: Yeah.
1: You know, that's...
0: Yeah, I mean...
1: So, you're in a different situation here, and you're going to be very, very close to the million. So, if I were you, I would buy that car.
0: Okay.
1: In the spring for cash.
0: And all right,
1: we're talking about a 27 Corvette, right?
0: Mm-hmm. Oh, yeah. It's a new engine they came out with, 535 horsepower.
1: Yeah.
0: It's pretty awesome.
1: I know. There's one in my garage. I just got delivery on it the other day.
2: Okay.
1: The 27.
2: Hey, let Charles have his moment.
1: That's okay. We're having our moment together. We both love this car.
0: Oh, yeah.
1: This is. I really want you to have this car. It's a great car. And, yeah,
0: that's
1: perfect.
0: So cool.
1: It's very neat. Yeah, I want you to get it. And you've done everything right, Nate. You've done everything right.
2: Me and my minivan will just
0: wave
1: at you and your battery car. Yeah, just wave at us from your battery car. But we'll have a real engine. In
2: Charles, that's awesome, though. Well done.
1: Have fun.
2: Yes, enjoy it. It's a great
1: vehicle, and it's
2: and even if it was $100,000 Tesla that Dave Hayes, regardless.
1: Yeah, that's right. I'd still tell you to do it.
2: You'd still tell him
1: to do it. I get more joy in telling you to do this one. But yeah, but it's still a great. You know, still you are the math and the process of where you are is freaking incredible. You guys just did you went all in and did it, man. And just congratulations.
2: It's such a magnified, because the numbers are so big,
1: of
2: the debt, though. But it just shows, if you're intense for 2 years, regardless if it's $500,000 or $50,000, right, of debt, you pay it off, and then your life
1: is opened up.
2: And your income's there, right? And again, it could be $80,000 versus $800,000, but the numbers are magnified in this specific situation. But it goes to show, regardless of the numbers, it's still the same thing. Like, sacrifice for 2 years of your life, and then all of a sudden it's like, okay, pay off $500,000 of student loans in 2 years.
1: There is it's kind of like we were talking about the cruise earlier. It's an emotional thing I think it's harder psychologically and emotionally to turn off the hustle and grind and turn on the enjoy than it is to actually do the hustle and grind. It's weird. I mean, because we all, when
2: in
1: we're...
2: In a different kind of way.
1: Yeah, it's hard to flip that switch to enjoy.
2: It all takes work, yeah. Because those of you in the grind are feeling it, and you're exhausted, you're ready for a break. But then it's weird. It's like grass is always greener. And then when you get to the break, it's like, okay, now I'm almost fearful to spend it because I don't want to go back to where
1: was. It's just your body and your system is running at one speed on one thing, and you're taking a hard right turn. And it's just it's like it's crazy. And to be able to look at that car and go, is that okay? Now you're talking, is it okay for a guy that's making the household income is $800,000 to buy a $100,000 car? Yes. Let's pretend you made $80,000 and bought a $10,000 car. Exact same ratios. But most people just can't relate to an $800,000 income. Duh. Yeah, I mean, really. Wow. And so, but an $80,000 couple making $80,000 buying a $10,000 car for cash in the exact same situation, we tell them to do it.
2: Yep, absolutely.
1: The ratios still work, and you still get to flip the switch from intensity to intentional. From live like no one else to so that I can live and put a 27 Corvette in your garage, Charles. Way to go, man.
2: Yeah, and that's permission for all of you, because there's a lot of new listeners, and some of you are building your baby step one, your $1,000. Some of you are in the hustle and the grind of getting out of debt. But once you get that emergency funded and then beyond, that is, it's weird.

you actually get to make choices with your money because you have margin again. And if you're investing still and being intentional with some of it, there is the freedom to be able to say, yes, we're gonna make some decisions and to spend, and that's okay. That permission to spend is okay.

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2: From ABC News, I'm Wayne Cabot. Oil prices today hit their highest all summer, $101 a barrel for Brent crude. But President Trump just told reporters that gas prices will come down and the war will end after the election. Maine Senator Susan Collins, in a very tight re-election race, is skipping her party's two-day convention in Dallas. President Trump is speaking, leaving D.C. on the new Air Force One from Qatar, he explained.
3: The reason that some people are not coming is because we don't have room for 500 politicians. We have room for the ones that have a close race, if they're slightly behind or slightly ahead or tied. But we don't have rooms for people that are 35 points up and don't need to be there.
2: Senator Collins says Trump is underestimating the impact of tariffs, which he just increased on Canada to include an outright ban on some products. Apple has pulled the wraps off the new foldable device called the iPhone Duo. ABC's Mike Dubusky.
4: The iPhone Duo marks Apple's first foray into the foldable smartphone market. The $2,000 device is shorter and squatter than a normal iPhone, but can unfold into a small tablet that the company says is better for editing spreadsheets or watching movies. Samsung, Huawei, Motorola, and Google have been building folding smartphones for years with limited success. The devices only account for about 2% of the global smartphone market, according to Counterpoint Research. Mike Dubusky, ABC. News.
2: Prime Minister Netanyahu of Israel has instructed his lawyers to file a libel suit against the Israeli newspaper Haaretz for reporting that he got an explicit warning days before the October 7th attack, but didn't brief Israel's security chiefs. Also, Israel has closed a British consulate after the UK banned imports from the West Bank over what it calls ethnic cleansing. Wall Street now at the close. The Dow is down 405 points. S&P is down 38. And the Nasdaq down by 170 points. 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
2: How often have you had to gulp down your bottle of water before the airport security line? ABC's Gio Benitez has news from Newark.
7: The TSA administrator telling ABC News that the agency is considering letting pre-check members bring water bottles through security. So you need to be a pre-check member. Remember that. It's got a lot to do with the new technology they're using. The new lanes will use e-gates with facial comparison technology, so passengers don't have to show their boarding pass or IDs, and 3D scanners for luggage. And those are the scanners that are going to let them detect whether or not it's water in a bottle.
2: The TSA may also let people without a ticket go through security and accompany family or greet people at the gate when they land. It's been 25 years. You could do that before 9/11. NOAA says summer, meteorological summer, was the warmest on record. Every state in the lower 48, except for Indiana, experienced above average summer temperatures. Billy Joel got brain surgery to treat a condition that concerts have made worse. Doctors told him to scale back.
8: I'm doing physical therapy. I'm doing whatever it is they tell me to do because I don't want to lose it. You know, so I'm always testing myself. You know, I know people have heard, oh, he's got a brain disorder. And I'm okay. I just want people to know, don't worry about me. I'm not going anywhere. I'm here. I'm still here.
2: Telling his SiriusXM channel, playing loud rock and roll music was giving him something like a concussion every time he did a show. Wayne Cabot, ABC News.
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12: Good afternoon. At 3:05, it's sunny and 81 with WHBY News. I'm Terry Kabarik. The city of Oshkosh will look further into the purchase of the city center property. The Common Council votes Tuesday to extend the closing and due diligence dates on the purchase of the site from September 30th to December 30th. The decision covers the purchase of 101 Commerce Street and 201 Pearl Avenue. The Menasha Common Council takes steps to remove flock safety cameras in the city. Council members approve resolutions that cease funding for the automated license plate reader cameras in the city's next budget and give the company 30 days to take them down. And a Green Bay murderer will not get a new trial. A Brown County judge rejects the appeal from Wayland Wayman to overturn his conviction on charges of first-degree intentional homicide and armed robbery.
11: WHBY, Real Local Radio.

0: Welcome back to the Ramsey Show in the Fairwinds Credit Union Studio. I'm Dave Ramsey. Stephen is in Columbus, Ohio. Hi, Stephen. How are you?
1: Hey, thanks for taking my call. Appreciate it.
0: Sure. What's up?
1: Well, me and my wife, we just turned 47 this year and just now started retiring. And my job offered a 401k, or a Roth 401k, so I enrolled in it. And they're taking $940 out of my check. I'm going to max it out every year. And then I got an account set up with Fidelity, Roth IRA there. So we'll max it out. But everything I've been seeing is saying I'm just too late. And I don't know if I should just put it in the bank. And
0: I'm sorry. You're too late.
2: Too old? Is that what they're telling you, Stephen?
1: Yeah, too old. Yeah.
0: Who told you you're too old?
1: Well, a lot of things I see on the internet and looking up that it won't accumulate in time.
0: Everything on the internet is true. Abraham Lincoln said that.
1: You're right about that.
0: That's just, you know, anytime you got that, that's just hogwash, man. So, okay, so you're 47. Let's just play with it a second. And you said you're putting in $900 at work, or $1,000 a month at work, right?
1: No. I get paid biweekly.
0: Oh, okay. You're putting in $2,000 a month.
1: Yes, I'm maxing out.
0: Okay. Are they matching? Are they matching also?
1: They don't do a match. They do a, if they do a profit a year, they'll throw some in.
0: Okay, but right now we're at $2,000 a month. And then you're putting how much in your Roth IRA individually?
1: I'm maxing out.
0: Okay.
2: So $7,500 a year.
1: Yes.
0: Okay.
1: Yes.
2: Each, right. So your spouse has one too, 14. So that's an extra 1,000 bucks.
0: Yeah, or 1,200. Okay, so that's going to be $3,200, right?
1: Yeah. Yes.
0: 30,
2: a month.
0: Goodness gracious, you're doing well, man. That's awesome. And so let's see, at 67, you'd have $2.7 million. Yeah, I think you're too late. I don't think you're going to make it.
1: Oh, I don't think I will be now.
0: Wow. Okay, so you can go to RamseySolutions.com and use our investment calculator. That's what I just used. I've got it on my little phone thing here, and it came up $2.7 million. Okay, and if I'm half wrong, you're still okay. Right?
1: That's good, because me and my wife struggled for so long, and I just don't want to continue. I just got a great promotion in my job, and now I just want to...
2: Yep.
0: Well, the thing I want you to do, learn to do is to calculate these things out for yourself and let the math tell you what the facts are, not the internet.
1: That's right. You're right.
0: And let's make sure that you're invested in good growth stock mutual funds. You're not in bonds. You're not in money markets. You're not in cash.
1: No.
0: You're in good growth stock mutual funds. And the four types we talk about, look for them in your 401k and talk to your SmartVestor Pro or whoever's helping you with your Roth IRAs. Make sure that they're in that. They're not just in the bank. But don't let the hope stealers that are out there, and there's people that their full-time job is to steal people's hope. And they run out these bogus theories of things, the way things are going to be, and you don't do this, you don't do that, and you're not going to have enough with after inflation adjusted and all that. And the bottom line is, dude, you're going to be a multimillionaire if you never get a raise in 20 years and just only keep putting in this amount. And, dude, if you don't get a raise for 20 years, you're a loser, really. You get a raise, you're going to get raises. So this is going to be even more than that. I'm going to say you're going to have about $4 million if you stay with this and you stay in good growth stock mutual funds.
2: And you just, it's the consistency, Stephen. Now, if you're 27, obviously, would that be better mathematically? Sure.
0: Ooh, yes.
2: Absolutely. But it's never, never too late.
0: Never let someone tell you that it's too late and cause you to do nothing. Because if you do nothing, you're guaranteeing it's too late. That's the irony of that stupid advice that's out there. Well, it's just too late, so what are you going to do? I'm going to put it in the bank. I'm just going to eat dog food. I mean, what in the world?
2: Ramen noodles.
0: This is serious, you know? So, yeah, And just make sure you're in good growth stock mutual funds as you go along. That's the trick. Dan is with us in Raleigh, North Carolina. Hi, Dan. How are you?
3: I'm very well. Thank you, Dave. And thanks for having me on your call.
0: Sure.
3: I had a question. So my wife and I are working this together. I just retired this year. I've turned 70 as well. My question is, we have 1.5 between the two of us, 1.5 million in our IRA, and we pull in $12,000 a month after taxes in our retirement. The question I have is, should I start pulling out from my IRA, rolling into our Roth IRA, the tax-free one, and keep those distributions so I stay in the 22% bracket? Or should I bump up to the 24% bracket and pull out a little over $200,000 each year?
0: Okay. Yeah, you're going to run into RMDs, you know that, required minimum distributions of 73. Whatever's remaining at 73 in that traditional, you're going to have to begin drawing down on it, even though you don't need to because you have enough monthly income to live on, right?
3: Yes, sir.
2: Yeah. Is that why you're wanting to roll it over to the Roth mainly, Dan?
3: Yeah, I want to pull it out and put it into the Roth. You know, I don't know if it's wiser to pull it out up front earlier and start making more money on the tax-free side, or just leave it in the IRA and just let it roll and start pulling out the minimum.
0: Well, the thing is, the tax bracket thing becomes tricky, and you actually can sit down with somebody and try to map it out. But I would get it done sooner rather than later, because the problem is the 1.5 continues to grow. In other words, while you pull out 200, it probably grew another 200.
3: Right, and we've balanced it between the four categories that you talk about.
0: Yeah, but I mean, if it's growing at 12% or so, it's going to grow another 200 pretty quick here. So you're never going to get ahead of it in licks of 200. You're going to have to do more than that, and that is going to push you up a bracket. So the thing is this. If you just kind of do some math this way, it helps me remember how to do it. It'll double if it's at 10% growth rate. It'll double about every 7 years. And so 1.5 in 7 years is going to be 3, and 7 more years is going to be 6. And every one of those dollars you haven't moved to Roth are going to be taxable. So now you got $6 million worth of taxes because you're trying to avoid bracket creep. Taxes on $6 million because you're trying to avoid bracket creep instead of taxes on 1.5. So I'm going to move the bulk of it. I'm going to move it pretty quickly. I'm tempted to do it all at once. I'm not sure that the math works on that, just sitting here doing it in my head. But I'm probably going to do it in no longer than 3 years. I'm going to do a half million.
2: Because the taxes on that.
0: You're going to pay the taxes, but you're going to pay taxes on $6 million if you don't.
2: Rather not, yeah.
0: Someday you're going to pay the taxes, and you're going to pay taxes on more and more and more every year that you don't move it. That's the downside.
2: Yeah.
0: You can't get ahead of this creeping it. And so you've got to chunk it to get there. And yeah, if you've got the money to pay the taxes somewhere, then I'm going to do it.

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3: Skies continue to clear out as humidity moves out of the area. Temperatures will be on the downtrend tonight into the middle 50s. So we are crisp for your Thursday morning. Tomorrow features high pressure and mostly sunny skies. We are a little cooler compared to today. Tomorrow's forecast holds near 75 degrees. From the WBAY First Alert Weather Center, I'm meteorologist Kyle Eck.
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0: 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How are you?
1: Hi, Dave and Rachel. Hey, I'll get straight to my question. As I said, I live near Breckenridge, Colorado, where housing prices are very high.
0: Yeah.
1: Local governments have created workforce housing programs for
0: purchase. Most of the ski resorts have, yeah.
1: Yeah. So you must live and work locally. You cannot own any other real estate. And appreciation is capped at 2 to 3% per year.
0: Mm-hmm.
1: We currently own a market rate, two-bedroom condo worth about $750,000.
0: Mm-hmm.
1: We could move laterally or even down in value into, say, a four-bedroom workforce home. What's your opinion?
0: Would not do that. No.
1: No.
0: The reason for owning real estate is the appreciation. The purpose of the workforce housing is to try to keep workforce that can work the ski resort. And you can afford to live there because we're dealing with $10 million houses everywhere, right? And so, and condos that are $3 million and everything else. And
2: or
0: so,
2: $750.
0: It's hard to be a bartender and live there unless you have workforce housing. And so, most of the ski resorts have done that. But that doesn't mean that you purchasing something that's appreciation capped is good for you. It's just a way to get people to work the mountain. That's the reason they're doing it. And so, I don't know that. You're past that. You are now a condo owner that's going up in value. My guess is your family's growing and the two-bedroom condo's getting tight.
1: Yeah, golden retriever would like a yard.
0: That's the family growing. Okay. Well, the golden's a great dog, so I'm with you, brother.
1: As well. And,
0: yeah. All right. Yeah. I would like for the golden to have a dog, too, but I don't want to lose $700,000 for that. And that's what you're going to – the increase in value. So how long have you owned the condo?
1: 3 years on this one.
0: Okay. On this one. You lived in the area, though, for a while?
1: Yeah, this is the second property I've owned.
0: Okay. All right.
2: Are you there full-time? Is that your primary residence?
1: Correct.
0: Yeah. So my reason for my question is still it's easy for you to answer. Think about – all those years ago when you bought the first one versus what prices are now. And that's why I'm telling you not to do an appreciation capped workforce housing deal.
1: Understood. I'm a real estate agent up here, so that has always been my inclination is that it's, you know, kind of project housing. But
0: it is and it isn't, but the temptation is
1: real.
0: It's a government subsidized thing to create a labor supply that is needed, and that's not invalid because it's
2: but it's not where I'd put my primary residence.
0: I don't want to bet my future on that.
2: Yeah.
0: If you're a bartender and you're single and you need to instead of driving in from Denver every day, which is impossible, then that's why they did this so to cover that and not for you. So no, I would never take. I would never step out of the free market that is working into a subsidized market that is capped.
2: Mm-hmm.
0: That's bottom
2: line.
0: And
2: it's just an expensive place, as you know, Tucker, to live.
0: It's beautiful, too.
2: Mm-hmm.
0: Absolutely gorgeous. All right, Jason's in Pensacola. Hi, Jason. How are you?
3: Hi, guys. How you doing?
0: Better than we deserve. What's up?
3: So, my fiance and I are trying to work through baby step two. And we've got about $60,000 in personal loans and credit card debt. And we've got $90,000 still left on the mortgage. Net take home pay is about $130,000 a year. And we were really committed to getting rid of this debt but we really want to get married at about this time next year. So I was wondering if you had any general advice about how to save for the wedding and pay off as much debt as we can.
2: Yeah, well, first, Jason, I would keep the debt and the income separate. So I'm just curious, the $60,000, is it pretty much 30-30, or what makes up the $60,000?
3: The majority of it is mine.
2: Okay.
3: About $5,000 is hers.
2: Okay. And then how much is she making a year?
3: She's netting, well, her gross pay is about $50,000 a year without overtime.
2: Okay.
0: And yours is $80,000.
3: That's correct.
0: Yeah.
2: Mm-hmm.
0: Okay.
2: Yeah, so, I mean, first and foremost, Jason, I really would. I would not be paying on hers. I wouldn't have her paying on yours. I think you guys functioning still as two single people during the debt payoff process.
0: Did you both sign on this house?
3: No, sir, we didn't.
2: Whose name is it under?
3: It's under my name. I actually purchased a home before we met.
2: Okay. So I would keep everything on your side.
0: So she makes $50,000, has no debt, and you're deeply in debt.
2: Excuse me. Yes.
0: Right?
2: Yeah.
3: There is a small caveat to the debt. $30,000 of that debt is currently being paid off by a student loan payment for the National Guard.
2: Okay. When will that be completed?
3: That'll be completed in about 4 years.
2: Okay. While you're in the National Guard, so it'll take the 4 years of service.
3: Yes, ma'am. They make one lump sum payment on the anniversary day every year by enlistment.
2: Okay. I'd probably still make it a goal. I don't know. I think I'd want to be done with it so that you have the ability to make decisions if something changes in your life. So the question you asked, though, was how do we save for a wedding while on baby step two? So I would figure out, okay, what is probably, you guys have debt, all of this other stuff is happening. So I would say, what's the least wedding we can have that we would be okay with, right? And so you kind of look out to say, we're probably not going to go and have a $50,000 wedding, right? So what does the feel look like? Do we want venue, church? Like, I would really look and kind of map out, here would be my reasonable, quote-unquote, dream wedding, and this is me if I'm her. And then we back out the pricing and say, okay, here's probably what this is going to cost. And you're going to see the price and probably be like, okay, it's probably not what we can afford, because that means we're going to have to save X amount every single month until the wedding. But we still have other goals. We're still wanting to put some towards the debt. And so I would start to really paint this picture of what do we want this wedding to look like. And then once you have that realistic number of what you're shooting for, to say, okay, then how much do we have to put aside each month to save for that wedding, in junction with, though, having, you know, a goal to get this debt paid off, right? To be putting money towards the debt. So it's kind of like a two for one, but it's going to be a check of expectations on what type of wedding you all will have and at the rate at which you can save. Does that make sense?
3: Yes, it does. And I appreciate that.
0: So
2: yeah.
0: Jason, the language you used tells me that you've combined everything, you're living together, everything but a marriage.
3: Yes.
2: Dad's going to tell you to get married this weekend.
0: No,
3: get married
0: this weekend and then live your life for a year and have a celebration in a year. Because you're fooling no one, not even yourselves. No one's fooled. You know, I mean, what is the deal here? You're already acting like it, so just be it. I would get a pastor and get married this weekend if I were you. And then I would have a celebration a year from now and pay off as much debt as I can while budgeting for the celebration that looks a lot like a wedding.

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2: Good afternoon at 3:31. It's sunny at 82. With WHBY News, I'm Terry Kovarik. The Wisconsin Elections Commission finds that Green Bay's former city clerk broke state laws in sending out duplicate ballots for the April and August elections. The WEC findings determine Celestine Jeffries sent out between 244 and 390 duplicate absentee ballots. The investigation also determined that adequate procedures were not in place to prevent or detect errors. No punishment was recommended by the WEC, and its decision could be appealed to the court. Celestine Jeffries was placed on administrative leave in July and resigned in early August. And the city of Neenah is one step closer to removing flock safety cameras. The Public Service and Safety Committee recommends terminating the city's contract with the company for the automated license plate reader cameras. Police Chief Aaron Olson says flock was sharing data collected by the cameras with law enforcement agencies across the country without prior notice.
3: Flock has had issues, and we've all recognized that. So at this point, I'm recommending that we just do not fund our Flock cameras going forward.
2: The Neenah Police Department is among Winnebago County law enforcement agencies that are no longer using Flock cameras as of last week. The Common Council will vote on the contract termination at a future meeting.
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11: Skies continue to clear out as humidity moves out of the area. Temperatures will be on the downtrend tonight into the middle 50s, so we are crisp for your Thursday morning. Tomorrow features high pressure and mostly sunny skies. We are a little cooler compared to today. Tomorrow's forecast holds near 75 degrees. From the WBAY First Alert Weather Center, I'm meteorologist Kyle Eck.
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0: Amy is in Austin, Texas. Hi, Amy. How are you?
12: Hi. I'm doing well. How are you?
0: Better than I deserve. What's up?
12: Hey there. I am calling to see what I need to disclose to my boyfriend. We've been together a little over a year. We have very different backgrounds and situations when it comes to employment, income, savings, all of the things. And we're looking and discussing merging homes, getting married, things of that nature. Just kind of trying to figure out what to disclose and when without giving all my cards away, too early in the game, if you will, and just kind of where to go from here.
13: So are you more successful financially than him, than he is?
12: Yes.
13: Okay.
12: Yes.
13: By how much do you think?
12: Substantial. I recent divorce, walked away with over $1 million cash, and home paid for, car paid for. He's working two jobs, has two small kids, barely any savings. The house is fully paid for in cash by me with my name on it solely. Just trying to figure out.
13: That he lives in, the boyfriend?
12: No, not yet.
13: Oh. But
12: we're getting there.
13: Mm-hmm. Oh, but the house you're currently living in is what you're saying.
12: Correct.
13: Yeah. Okay. Yeah. When did you get divorced?
12: About over a year ago now.
13: Over a year. How long have you guys been dating?
12: Yeah, it's funny you ask. Probably just shy of a year.
13: Okay.
0: So in general, the rule would be, a relationship rule would be, if you're going to share your life with someone, before you agree to do that, they should know who you are.
12: Correct.
0: 100%. And if you're uncomfortable them knowing who you are, you're not ready to spend your life with them.
12: That's fair. I think I'm just more hesitant how to do this in a smart way, I guess. Mm-hmm. I don't want to overwhelm him. I will tell you, in a very privileged situation where I'm a single mom of two kids. I'm not working. I have an income, a very substantial income as a equalization payment for divorce.
0: Mm-hmm. And how much do you get coming in?
12: I get $10,000 a month.
0: And how much do you think he has coming in?
12: Probably $4,000.
0: With two jobs? Okay.
12: Yes.
0: All right. Okay. I don't think that's that far out of kilter, but what's out of kilter is that you haven't, you got two things going on. Number one, you're a human and you got your heart trampled on and it ended a year ago. And so to jump back into the trust game is hard when you're wounded. And that would be normal, right? I mean, you should be a little bit standoffish. after going through a divorce that's just fresh, right? That would be normal. Mm-hmm. You'd be weird if you're like, oh, yeah, it's all okay now. No, I mean, that's denial, right? So, I mean, your heart has had some healing to do. The scars of the process you all went through there has some healing to do to be able to fully engage and trust someone else. And so some good pre-marriage counseling is in order for sure. And I personally think it would be a huge mistake to live with someone, especially in this situation, before you're married, because it involves your paid for house and your income that's two and a half times of his, and you don't work.
12: Right.
0: And so I think that's going to get weird fast as a shacked up boyfriend thing. So I would just stand off and say, we're going to continue our lives separate until we are actually married, and we're going to enter disclosing this through a pre-marriage counseling process gradually and gently, and then a prenup is in order in this situation.
12: Okay.
0: Because it's substantially, we don't recommend prenups most of the time, but where there's a substantial difference between the two.
13: And with kids involved, second marriages. I mean, it's just,
0: Yeah, and your alimony or support payments are not based on you not remarrying, right?
12: It's more of an equalization payment, as he wanted the investment accounts and he owed me cash.
0: Ah, okay.
12: So it's to equal that out more or less. I did get a significant amount in savings, cash up front from selling homes and whatnot. Yeah. So I do have a large savings as a side. But
0: How old are your children?
12: Mine are elementary and middle school. So we're looking at 10 and 13. They're younger, 5 and 3.
0: Okay. So you've got to, from today forward, the day you're married forward, be treating these children equally too.
12: Correct.
0: Because otherwise you're going to have the Cinderella syndrome going on. And we don't want that.
13: Yeah, I think it would be worth the time and the money, Amy, to do, which I think you will. You sound intelligent, so smart. I think you would.
12: Thank you.
13: But to sit down with, you know, an attorney and,
12: right, absolutely.
13: And map this out really cleanly and well. And again, it's nothing against him.
0: No.
13: But I think
0: he's great. I didn't hear anything negative about him.
13: No.
0: But and you're very wise, to Rachel's point, to realize these differences mean something. And then you're also very wise to say what we said out loud, is that this stuff's all still fresh. And to work through the emotions of all of that trust stuff and not hold him accountable for things he didn't do that the ex did. And that's a process. That's a top of mind thing you have to do intentionally, because your human nature is your body seizes up every time he makes some comment that sounds like the ex. And your body just freaks out.
12: Yeah, there's been a lot of therapy on my part, and it was emotionally abusive relationship that I had to be that role model for my kiddos.
0: Wow.
12: So we got out of there, and I came out very, I kind of joke, like, thanks for the money and the trauma. It's been a lot of hard work, and this man that I'm with is very patient, and he's like, look, as long as, you know, we're doing this together.
0: Well, then that graphs exactly into what we're suggesting.
13: Well,
0: then,
13: and it's going to be a beautiful thing. I mean, if or when, I'm going to say when you guys get married, I mean, that's what it's sounding like. Eventually that probably will happen, because you're talking about living together. And there's a beautiful future for you guys when you say, you keep it separate, which makes it so clean. No weird entangled emotions of I wouldn't. And because of them, I mean, genuinely keep everything separate. You guys get married, come back from the honeymoon. It's the Brady Bunch situation. And at that point, he's going to know everything. And what a beautiful life you guys get to start to build together. Do you know what I mean? Like, you can see this money as a gift and a tool, and having him on board as well. And there's no level of him feeling demasculated.
0: Either one does the same thing.
13: I know what you mean.
12: Same thing.
13: Do you know what I'm saying? But like, you guys through an engagement process really work and build this new unit.
0: I like it.
13: Of when it's going to happen, right? But I think it really is important to keep the steps in order.
0: Yeah.
13: If that makes sense. Yeah. Because
0: I think that's exactly right. So I'm excited because you've processed this so well to this point, all the stuff you've been through, and this is just the next step. And I predict that your radar is really good. And if he is... There's three possibilities. He's healthy enough that he can graft right into this, and that's our positive possibility. The negative possibilities are this causes him to not feel a need to produce, in which case he's opting out of your relationship, or he's like freaked out in some other way, and that's another reason that he doesn't make the cut. And so he gets to choose how he's going to react to this and how he's going to graft into this by meeting with a good counselor along the way and you guys talking it through. But when he has full knowledge of everything, his behavior is going to tell you whether he's a keeper at that point.
12: Okay.
0: And if he's not, then that's just God's signal for you to not do this one. Yeah. That it was that he couldn't handle it, because this all comes with the package called Amy.
12: And I learned enough lessons.
0: And she's worth it. And she's worth it,
12: absolutely.
0: You know? So he gets the two kids, and he gets the package. This is it. The former trauma, the healing. He gets all of it. And it's wonderful. It's beautiful.
13: I hope it's a great second chapter for you, Amy.
0: Amen. Mm-hmm.

0: Hey guys, George Camel here. So you're thinking about buying or selling your home, and you probably have a million questions. I get it. It's a weird time in the market right now, and where do you go to find weird answers? Usually the internet. 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

0: Our scripture of the day, 1 Timothy 1:5. The goal of our instruction is love from a pure heart and a good conscience and a sincere faith. Louisiana Senator John Kennedy said, always follow your heart, but take your brain with you. He's got some great one-liners. He really does. Karen is in Orlando. Hi, Karen. How are you?
1: Hi. Good. Thank you.
0: What's up?
1: Well, my house has a leaky roof, and I did take financial peace, but I wound up in debt again. I just spent too much and made some bad decisions. I did wind up getting solar, and getting a new roof with solar is almost twice as hard because they charge quite a bit just to take the panels off and put them back on. So the roofing job is quite more than a regular roofing job. And then I'm thinking there could be water damage. So I'm just trying to think, would it be better off to sell my house because I don't have, my kids are grown and out of the house, and just get an apartment or something? Or would it be better to keep the house and try to fix it and maybe turn my debt to Debt Trinity Management or something like that?
0: What your turn your debt to what?
1: You've never heard of them? They said you recommended them as Debt Trinity Management.
0: No, that would be people that lie.
1: Oh dear. No. Okay.
0: Dave recommended them.
2: Oh, it's like a debt like a debt consolidation company.
1: Yes, and they are Christian.
0: No, they're not. They're liars.
1: They're not. Oh, they're liars.
0: They're liars.
2: Okay. Oh, Christians lie.
1: That was bad. Oh no.
0: Jesus may love them. I don't. Yeah. No,
1: okay,
0: this is not true here at all. Oh my gosh.
2: Okay, you're sure that isn't like?
0: I'm positive.
2: Some.
0: I have never endorsed Trinity anything.
2: Okay.
0: Yeah. Okay.
2: Anyways, so Karen, how much?
0: I'm assuming you have no money.
1: No savings. That was one skill I didn't acquire because I always got my bills paid and I was usually out of debt and then I kind of took some wrong turns. But the savings part, I didn't know.
0: Okay. And you have debt?
1: Yes.
2: How much?
1: $30,000.
2: And what?
1: Credit card debt.
2: Credit card debt,
1: yeah.
0: You pay cash for the solar?
1: No, I'm still paying on that, too.
0: Oh, how much do you owe on the solar?
1: $40. It was $60, but I've got it down to $40. It's at 4% interest, so I didn't think it was that bad a deal.
0: Mm. You really did flunk Financial Peace University.
1: Okay.
0: Wow. All right, Ms. Karen. Wow. So if you sell the house, what do you owe on the house? You owe 30?
1: I don't owe anything.
0: Oh,
1: on
0: just
1: the house.
0: The cellular.
2: Oh,
0: okay.
2: That's good.
1: Yeah.
0: What's the house worth?
1: I haven't officially got it appraised, but I've looked at similar homes. They're $300 to $400. And but it does have need a new roof, so I don't know how anybody would get it insured.
0: It's going to be a part of it. But mm-hmm. So if you
2: how much do you make a year?
1: About 48.
2: Okay. What do you do for a living?
1: I work at an assistant living.
2: Okay.
0: So you have the $30,000 in solar, and what was the other debt? One more
2: credit
0: time?
2: Card.
0: Credit card.
2: $30,000.
0: $30,000 credit.
1: $30,000 in the credit card.
0: Okay.
1: But
0: so if you sold the house,
1: 40.
0: You would be free of the solar mess,
1: mm-hmm.
0: which apparently was a mistake since you don't have the money to pay for it, and the credit cards could be paid off, and you'd be

0: if they're pricey, yours is pricey. You know, yours isn't like all of a sudden on the rubbish pile, and then theirs is gleaming castles. That's not the way it works.
1: Right. Okay.
0: So, yeah, I think what if I were in your shoes, I would want to gather some information, and it would maybe lead me to the wisdom. If I know all the info, usually I make better decisions. So let's get two bids on the roof, actual bids. Let's call a SmartVestor or a Ramsey Trusted real estate agent. Have them come out and do a comparative market analysis and tell you what they would list your home for and show you why. And then also get with that person and go look at some of the smaller, shinier, slightly lower priced, where you could be 100% debt free when you sell this and 100% debt free when you buy the next one.
1: Okay.
0: And this, let's go look at what you could actually live in and go, okay, I really like that, and I really like this number that the person's giving me on selling my house, and I don't have to fix the roof, and I can sell it as is, and I can be out of debt, and I'm going to cut up my credit cards, and I'm going to live on a budget, and we're going to put you back through financial peace as our guest.
2: Oh,
0: we'll pay for it.
2: Absolutely. Or you may find that you can patch the roof for, half of what was quoted to you, right? Just in one little area. I don't know. But that it just gives you options, Karen.
0: Yeah.
2: But at the end of the day, I probably would downsize because of the, not even just from the financial perspective, part of that is motivating me for you, but also your season of life and where you are. You're like, oh yeah, you said it twice. I don't need this. I don't need it. So it could be a great move for you in this next part of your life.
0: Yeah. And don't finance solar.
2: And cut up the credit cards, Karen. If you do this move, the scary thing is whether it's a massive payment people get from equity from a home that sells, or an inheritance, or a lawsuit, right? And you get paid out, like whatever it is. And when you go and clear that debt, you've not really changed, Karen. You've just made some decisions that have helped you financially, but you have to promise yourself that you're
0: going
2: to change your behavior in that process. Yes.
0: No, never go back here again.
2: Because if you go and get a $200,000 house and you're debt-free and everything, and you go rack up credit card debt, you're going to be right back where you started. So you have to stay the course.
0: Logan's in Minneapolis. Hey, Logan, what's up?
3: Hey, folks. Thanks for taking my call.
0: Sure. How can we help?
3: So my wife and I are debt-free. We've got our emergency fund, and we've got our down payment saved. But we're currently paying pretty well under market rent, and I was wondering if it ever makes sense to wait another year, save more, and rent for longer before jumping into a home at the end of our lease.
0: Yeah, it can be. How far under market are you?
3: We're paying about $1,300 for a place that should probably be sitting around $2,200 to $2,500 if we were renting and it was equivalent.
0: Okay, and so we're talking about $12,000 a year.
3: Yep.
0: Okay. And in what price range home would you be buying?
3: We're shooting for mid 200 to 300.
0: Okay. How fast does that go up $12,000? One year?
3: I'm not sure there.
0: 1 year. So what you're saving in rent, the house you're getting ready to buy is probably going to go up about the same amount.
3: Sure.
0: You see what I did?
3: I do.
0: So it's okay. And it might be less because
2: appreciation rate depends on
0: your area and so forth. But appreciation rates might not be 6%.
2: I think it's like 3%.
0: And so it might not be quite that much. But the point is, it's not really saving.
2: It's not,
0: you're not really saving all of it. Because while you're saving rent, the other hang thing's going up close to the same amount. And so
3: none of them having to play catch up and have a bigger down payment and all that.
0: Mm-hmm. Yeah,
3: sure.
0: It's okay to do that if you want to do it. And I'm all for taking your time. Rent is patience, so get something for the patience,
2: Mm-hmm.
0: I want to get a great buy on the other end to offset this. I want to bargain somewhere. Take that extra time and
2: find something great.
0: Get a deal. Yeah, get a deal, man. That puts this hour of the Ramsey Show in the books. We'll be back with you before you know it. In the meantime, remember, there's ultimately only one way to financial peace, and that's to walk daily with the Prince of Peace, Christ Jesus.

0: 26. You can't keep living normal. Normal's broke. You need a plan. 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
1: Good afternoon and welcome to Your News Now on WHBY. I'm Zach Morris, filling in for Jonathan Krause. We'll be off tomorrow as well, but we'll be back for the Friday edition. Coming up, we'll have local news with Terry Gavarik, also national news with ABC News. Also, I've teed up with Travis coming up at 4:50 from X Golf. Well, Jonathan recorded that before he took off, and we'll also have PJ to recap what happened in Game 2 of the three-game series with the Chicago Cubs and getting prepared for the series finale tonight. And the Green Bay Packers, their first practice as they prepare for the regular season game against the Minnesota Vikings. That means the first injury report will be out, and who knows how long that will be, as they didn't even play a regular season game yet, but we know how injuries work for the Green Bay Packers. We'll talk about that in sports as well on Your News Now on WHBY on this Wednesday, September 9th.
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3: From ABC News. Lindsay Davis, anchor of Prime, streaming weeknights on ABC News Live. On a day when oil prices peaked to the highest of the summer, President Trump said gas prices will come down once the election is over because that's when Iran will give up. ABC News White House correspondent Karen Travers.
4: President Trump said Thursday he thinks the Iranians are holding out on ending the war until after the midterm elections.
5: They're desperate to try and affect the election so that we can get a nice, weak group of people in there and leave them alone and let them have their nuclear weapons.
4: The president said it will take until after the midterms for gas prices to come down, but he also reiterated he's not looking to get into negotiations with the Iranians at this point. Karen Travers, ABC News, the White House.
3: President Trump left for Dallas on the new Air Force One. That was a gift from Qatar. The emergency slide deployed as the president was talking to reporters on the tarmac. He dismissed concerns that something was wrong, saying it was being tested. Trump will speak in Dallas tonight and tomorrow night at his party's midterm convention, hoping to energize the base. Some Republicans in tight races are not attending. Maine Senator Susan Collins says the president is underestimating the impact of his tariffs on Canada. 100 million Americans were not alive when 9/11 happened 25 years ago. Those of us who were remember the near constant fear. This year, Mayor Zoran Mamdani says
6: there are no current known specific or credible threats against New York at this time. We will continue to work closely across all levels of city government, as well as with state and federal partners, to keep our city safe.
3: 25th commemoration of 9/11 coincides with Rosh Hashanah, and the mayor is moving police to synagogues and Jewish centers. The new iPhone folds like a notebook down the middle. Apple says it's better for editing spreadsheets and watching movies. It goes on sale next month for $2,000. Apple stock barely moved after the unveiling. Losses on Wall Street, the S&P falling 0.5%, the Dow down 405 points. 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
7: 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I've been surfing here since I was a kid. 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
9: Back to school, no shredded lettuce, no jalapenos at many districts ABC News has reached out to. Neither is part of any active recall, but districts say they're acting out of an abundance of caution after this summer scare. But beware broccoli. Today, federal health officials warning of a new salmonella outbreak linked to broccoli sprouts at restaurants and grocery stores in Idaho, Montana, and Washington. 22 have gotten sick and 2 people have been hospitalized. Men who take GLP-1 drugs to lose weight have a 7% higher chance of losing their hair, says a study in the Journal of Investigative Dermatology.
10: There can also be pattern baldness for men and women. For men, they typically notice it in concentrated areas like their temples or their crown. For women, if they're experiencing it, they can notice it in their hairline as a widening part. Important to make sure that you're understanding the reason why you're experiencing hair loss. It can happen for a variety of reasons. Thyroid abnormalities, iron deficiency, nutritional deficiencies. Again, rapid weight loss itself can cause it. So talking to a provider, getting to the bottom of it, because the treatment might be different from person to person.
9: Dr. Darian Sutton, ABC News Medical Correspondent. Today, the American Bar Association voted to eliminate the diversity requirement for law schools, the ABA saying it had to be recognized by a growing number of state courts, as well as the Federal Department of Education. I'm Wayne Cabot, ABC News.
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14: Good afternoon. At 4:05, it's sunny and 82. With your news now on WHBY, I'm Terry Kabarik. The Wisconsin Elections Commission finds that Green Bay's former city clerk broke state laws in sending out duplicate ballots for the April and August elections. The WEC findings determined Celestine Jeffries sent out between 244 and 390 duplicate absentee ballots. The investigation also determined that adequate procedures were not in place to prevent or detect errors. No punishment was recommended by the WEC, and its decision could be appealed to the court. Celestine Jeffries was placed on administrative leave in July and resigned in early August. The Menasha Common Council takes steps to remove flock safety cameras in the city. City Council members approve resolutions that cease funding for the automated license plate reader cameras in the city next budget and give the company 30 days to take them down. Police Chief Matthew Albrecht says he's lost confidence in flock.
15: We have discontinued or stopped all of our user accounts, so officers can no longer even log into the system to access the data. None of our employees that who would normally search it have access anymore.
14: Alderperson Tom Marshall believes ALPRs should still be used in Menasha.
16: I think if you take that away, we're going to be behind the eight ball again. I'm trying to keep this city safe.
14: The Menasha Common Council will vote to terminate its contract with flock later this month. At the same time, the city of Neenah is one step closer to removing flock safety cameras. The Public Service and Safety Committee recommends terminating the city's contract with the company for the automated license plate reader cameras. Police Chief Aaron Olson says flock was sharing data collected by the cameras with law enforcement agencies across the country without prior notice.
17: Flock has had issues, and we've all recognized that. So at this point, I'm recommending that we just do not fund our flock cameras going forward.
14: The Neenah Police Department is among Winnebago County law enforcement agencies that are no longer using flock cameras as of last week. The Common Council will vote on the contract termination at a future meeting. The city of Oshkosh votes to extend the closing and due diligence dates on the purchase of city center property. The Common Council approves moving those dates from September 30th to December 30th. Council member Joseph Stevenson says it's prudent to spend a little more time gathering information on such a major purchase decision.
18: Just a huge piece of our downtown. We need to make sure we're being very intentful of this, and I think continuing to move forward is being intentful. Again, at any point, we could say we're not going to continue forward with this. If this due diligence period comes back extremely negative, we don't know all the information yet. So we're continuing to gather information.
14: The Oshkosh Common Council approved the date changes on a 6-1 vote. The decision covers the purchase of 101 Commerce Street and 201 Pearl Avenue. A February 8th trial date is set for an Appleton man accused of killing his father. Gregory Yedis is charged in Outagamie County Court with first-degree intentional homicide, fleeing an officer, and resisting arrest. Yedis allegedly shot his father, Daniel Sr., to death in a South Sanders Street home in November of 2024. He's pleaded not guilty by reason of mental disease or defect, meaning he will undergo a two-stage sanity trial. A jury will first be asked to determine if Yedis committed the crime and whether he was mentally incompetent at the time. If found sane and convicted, he'd face life in prison. A Milwaukee man who led police on a multi-county chase in a U-Haul truck will spend 31 years in prison. Oma Brown is also sentenced in Winnebago County Court to 21 years on extended supervision for attempted theft, armed robbery, first-degree reckless endangerment, and substantial battery. Brown and Shakira Ray tried to buy a used car from an Onro man using a fake check in July of 2024. When the owner refused to accept the check, the pair shot him before taking off in the rental truck. The police pursuit ended in Fond du Lac with Brown ramming a police car. Ray is already serving a 7.5-year prison sentence. Scammers are specifically targeting college freshmen heading off to campus. Better Business Bureau spokesperson Lisa Schiller says scammers see new students on their own for the first time as vulnerable targets.
11: They have enough on their mind, you know, worrying about tuition and, you know, purchasing supplies and, you know, new environments for some of them. They don't need to worry about scams, but unfortunately, it's reality.
14: Schiller says parents should prep their students for things like high-interest credit card offers, shady landlords, and other common traps. You can find out more online at bbb.org. Wisconsin deer hunters should find plenty of opportunities this fall. DNR deer specialist Derek Johnson says conditions are favorable heading into the archery season.
19: Right now, our herd numbers are looking very strong throughout much of the state with a third mildish winter, again, for most of the state. Numbers and reproduction are looking good. Winter survival is looking good. We really expect, barring conditions during the season, things to look good as far as deer numbers out there.
14: Johnson says hunters should pay close attention to food sources, including red oak acorn crops. And the city of Neenah breaks ground today on improvements to Kimberly Point Park Lighthouse. The project includes structural improvements to the lighthouse itself and upgrades to the bathrooms. The cost of the project is $875,000. $3,000 of that came from private donations. A scheduled groundbreaking last month was postponed due to damage in Kimberly Point Park. Today's ceremony runs from 4:30 to 6:30. Coming up at 4:31, an Oshkosh restaurant owner provides eyes to help neighbors prevent crimes. I'm Terry Kabarik.
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21: Skies continue to clear out as humidity moves out of the area. Temperatures will be on the downtrend tonight into the middle 50s. So we are crisp for your Thursday morning. Tomorrow features high pressure and mostly sunny skies. We are a little cooler compared to today. Tomorrow's forecast holds near 75 degrees. From the WBAY First Alert Weather Center, I'm meteorologist Kyle Eck.
22: Current conditions from the Myron Construction Studio of WHBY in Appleton, sunny and 84, and that's the same in Oshkosh and Green Bay. For our Hurling Clark Law Firm traffic report, nothing to mention in Oshkosh, Appleton, and Green Bay as the major highways are all good right now. I-41, I-43, Highway 441, and Highway 10 in great conditions right now in the listening area. Travel times in the area, I-41 southbound Vanderbrook Road to Highway 10 at 10 minutes, no delays there. I-41 northbound Main Street to the 441 interchange at 12 minutes, that's right on time. And I-41 southbound Lineville Road to Highway 172 at 6 minutes, that's right on time. Traffic brought to you by Hurling Clark Law Firm.
23: I'm Dan Loney with Your Money Now. The markets were lower again today thanks to concerns in the Middle East and a rise in bond yields.
0: The Dow fell 405 points, ending the day at 52,381. NASDAQ lost 168 points. The S&P 500 was off by 37. Apple's annual new tech event underway today. CEO John Ternus debuting a foldable iPhone named the Duo. It has a price tag of $1,999 and will be available on October 23rd. The Duo is the size of a passport with an internal and external screen. Apple also debuted a feature that will prove that a photo was taken by the iPhone and not made by AI. North Dakota expected to be the state that will feel the impact of Canadian tariffs the most. According to the Wall Street Journal, that state has 85% of its exports go to Canada and only 15% to the rest of the world. South Dakota, West Virginia, Maine, and Idaho are all north of 40% exports and could feel an impact as well. That's your money now.
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26: PJ filling in once again for sports. Good afternoon, PJ.
27: Good afternoon.
26: So the Milwaukee Brewers, an exciting game last night, as we mentioned earlier in More in the Midday, that you probably would say, what a terrible game offensively to what a player Jackson Chirio is.
27: Yeah, it went, it was a 1-1 game for the longest time until the ninth inning. Cubs take the lead, and then all of a sudden, 3-1. Bottom of the ninth inning, two outs. Christian Yelich gets on base. Tying run coming to plate in Jackson Chirio. And Chirio delivers with a two-run home run. 4-for-5 on the night for Chirio as well. So, again, he continues to – he's seeing the ball really good right now. Help force extra innings. And then Luis Lara on the bottom of the 10th with that RBI single to left field, scoring Bryce Terang. And the Brewers complete the comeback 4-3 last night.
26: At least, I think for Jackson Chirio, we're starting to see what happened last season, where this was that point where he started to turn around and made people believe that he can be that future MVP-type player for the Milwaukee Brewers. It just took a while to see it, and then kind of like how last season he had a goal with dealing being a rookie.
27: Yeah.
26: This year, it was the hand injury.
27: Yeah, and that's the thing, is Chirio's putting a lot of this in since May. He hasn't had a full season yet. I mean, that's the thing. He's been out. So there have been some Brewer fans that are saying, well, you know, Pete Crow Armstrong is the MVP, but if you put Jackson Chirio up and if he had a full season, who knows? He could have been in that conversation because Chirio and Pete Crow Armstrong are both hitting .281. Obviously, Crow Armstrong's got more of the power numbers, but they're saying, well, you know, if he could do this for a full season, he could have MVP potential in the future.
26: Well, not to show you how easy it can be to be an MVP, look at Pico Armstrong. The fact that there was talks about him being benched because he could not play in the outfield to save his life, having errors galore, and all of a sudden, this is how it happens.
27: Yeah.
26: You get your focus back on, you can see what that player can provide you, and got some confidence back, and now he may be the MVP if it's not Shohei Ohtani.
27: Yeah, exactly. I mean, that's the thing. Yeah, he was on the bench. Of course, the incident earlier this summer where he was arguing, I think, with the bridal party at Comiskey Park, or with the White Sox and all that stuff going on. So, yeah, but, you know, that's the thing is with Chirio, it looks like, you know, what he's showing us right now is, okay, this is what they saw in him, and he has delivered once again in the clutch for this team down the stretch.
26: So for tonight, do they need to get a sweep? They don't normally sweep the Cubs, so this is where it gets a little interesting.
27: It's always nice to sweep the Cubs. Do they need it? No, but it would be really nice, you know, put a little extra topping on the we won the season series. course, the magic number would go down to 5 if they were to beat the Cubs tonight. So make that even more manageable to get that as well. And, you know, 91st victory of the year would be nice, but they don't, you know, necessarily need it.
26: Logan Henderson going for the Brewers against Kevin Gausman, who had a great performance against the Brewers. So I'm sure Milwaukee would like to show that, hey, we can get some hits off Gausman if we have to run into him in the postseason.
27: Yeah, I mean, this will be the second time in a week of facing him. So they could see, you know, what improvements they make, adjustments at the plate, maybe take those counts a little bit deeper, get him out of the game, and get to that Cubs bullpen, which has just been awful this series.
26: And if it goes bad, it's all right. They won the series and the season series. So
27: yeah, exactly. So, I mean, the worst case scenario, you took 2 out of 3.
26: Pre-game show at 6:05 and first pitch at 6:40 on WHBY. Thanks, PJ. When he returns, we'll talk about the Green Bay Packers. Their first practice of the regular season was today. How did that go? We'll find out on WHBY.
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26: .422 WHBY, coming up in 2 days, is the 25th anniversary of the terror attacks of 9/11. And we're going to head to a feature that ABC News had on the recent breakdown of the documents on the post-9/11 air quality.
9: September 11th is this Friday. Every year, of course, Americans, particularly those near New York City and Washington, D.C., remember the sheer devastation caused by hijacked passenger jets plowing into some of this nation's most iconic buildings, killing thousands. Generally, these remembrances are similar every year. The terrible facts from that day really haven't changed. But yesterday, we did get some startling news from New York City. Under the new mayor, Zoran Mamdani, officials released a tranche of new documents, more than 150,000 of them related to the aftermath of 9/11. And among all this paper was the suggestion that, in the years following the attacks, the air around Lower Manhattan was even more toxic than what residents had been told. Remember, the smoke around this wreckage was not limited to a few blocks. This floated over rooftops and snaked through streets of the most populous city in the country. So if this info was a band-aid waiting to be ripped off, it took nearly 25 years to do it. So now, just days before the annual remembrance, New Yorkers have gathered near the rebuilt World Trade Center, and they're angry. We're joined now by someone who knows the story as well as anyone in the ABC family. NJ Burkett is a longtime correspondent for our New York station WABC. We now work in the same building, but NJ was there reporting live on the day of the attacks. He's actually on the site of the World Trade Center now. So, NJ, can you actually just take me back to the days following 9/11? I'm wondering what the air was like, not just there where you are, but even around Lower Manhattan.
10: I'm speaking to you now from the exact spot where I was, where Marty Glembotsky, our photographer, made that video of me that has gone around the world so many times, where I was standing there narrating the scene, the firefighters and both buildings on fire, when just suddenly the South Tower just collapsed. And, and we had to run.
11: And you can see the two towers, a huge explosion now, raining debris on all of us. We better get out of the way!
10: The smell that lingered in the air really for weeks and then even months.
12: And it's not worse. We don't know what we're breathing in.
10: There was a certain grittiness in the air as well, and at times you could taste it. It smelled like, a mixture of sort of toxic fumes and pulverized cement. There was asbestos that lingered in the air, we're now learning, and fiberglass, shards of glass, microscopic particles that I think a lot of people suspected, but there was no real proof at the time that was released to the public. And that's why this trove is so newsworthy. And that's why it's got a lot of people really annoyed.
9: Yeah, can you walk me through then what we learned yesterday and how we learned it?
10: Yeah, well, look, the city had been facing multiple lawsuits that were suing for disclosure. It's like, we know you've got documents, you better come clean with documents. And then magically, after 20 years, the Adams administration came across a trove, several boxes, I believe 68 boxes of documents that they suddenly discovered.
9: Mm-hmm.
10: I don't know what the truth is in there, whether they knew of the existence of the boxes and just didn't reveal them, or whether somebody really decided to look really carefully and find them. Whatever that is, we will find that out, I'm sure. But what they came out with is 170,000 documents.
13: I am proud to announce that our administration has settled two lawsuits between the city and 9/11 Health Watch, ending what has been a multi-year legal battle and restrictions on New Yorkers' ability to access information that can shed valuable insight on air quality and health concerns.
10: Documents like air quality results, air quality testing, internal memos where administration officials in multiple administrations talk to each other and issue each other warnings about, well, are we really telling people enough about the air quality? Mm. And what if we get lawsuits? Do we need to be prepared for multiple lawsuits?
13: These are documents that show what the city knew about the toxic air around Ground Zero, when they knew it, and how they acted to limit liability.
10: Were the first responders adequately protected? And what if they sue us saying they weren't? So all of these discussions were going on, and the public was unaware of them.
9: Yeah, what was the reaction like since these documents have been uncovered? Like you said, a lot of people probably understood implicitly that air quality was not the best, but the implication here seems to be that some people knew things that weren't being expressed.
10: Oh, sure. I think a lot of us who were down here for extended periods believed that there was something in the air that was the problem, something in the air that was dangerous.
15: There was poison in the air and on the ground and in the windowsills and in your air conditioners and covering your pets and your clothes, and it stayed there For months, everyone knew.
10: But we kept getting reassurances. Remember, Christine Todd Whitman, who was the head of the EPA, reassured people that the air was safe to breathe. You can go to Lower Manhattan. If you're on the pile, yeah, you should probably wear something. But that guidance didn't come out for a while.
13: It would be one thing if government had stood alongside survivors and provided them with everything they needed at every step of the way. And yet we know that could not be further from what actually happened.
10: So I think a lot of us were not just misinformed, we were misled. And I think that is what's got people so angry about this.
14: Could we see more disclosures like this one? Because part of the story also seems like the Mamdani administration deciding to come forward with these documents, like this week of all the times. But could we see more document dumps like this going forward?
10: Yeah, well, understand that the administration has been under a lot of pressure to come clean about 9/11. And of course, Mamdani doesn't own 9/11. He's not losing anything by coming clean with the 9/11 documents. That was not his administration. His hands are clean. So, yes, he's giving these documents up to the public. Lawyers will go through them, no doubt. And there will be more revelations. You've got a very aggressive New York City press corps, and they can only digest so much in a day or a day and a half. When people go through this, when the lawyers go through this stuff, there will be more.
14: What does this mean for first responders or for victims' families? Because I feel like all this has been litigated so much. Like, there have been congressional hearings over air quality and, you know, what these people are due. But now that there's new evidence, can you even do anything with that new evidence?
10: Well, there are people who are going to file lawsuits against the city, no doubt. I mean, this particular lawsuit settlement is not going to indemnify the city. So, yeah, I think they are bracing for more lawsuits. You know, where they go, whether they can be capped, how successful they'll be. I'm not an attorney, but there's no doubt there's going to be an avalanche of lawsuits. I mean, I'm not talking, you know, two or three.
14: Unbelievable story here. All right. N.J. Burkett, down there at World Trade right now. Thank you so much for the time.
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17: ABC News, I'm Wayne Cabot.
18: Right after the election, oil prices are going to be tumbling downward.
17: President Trump on a day Brent crude passed $100 a barrel, highest all summer.
18: They're going to be tumbling down, and we'll get them down, I think, for gasoline. We'll get them below $2 a gallon.
17: Once the Iran war ends, which will be after the election, he says. But today, the fighting continued. Iran-backed Houthis attacking oil facilities in Saudi Arabia. Saudis responding with airstrikes into Yemen. A plane carrying Ukraine's President Zelensky was almost hit by a drone, says the Prime Minister of Norway, where Zelensky was en route to the funeral for Norway's late monarch. The new iPhone folds. Not like a flip phone, but sideways, like a book, side to side. It debuts next month for $2,000, but investors yawned. Apple shares barely budged. Anthropic researcher Jacob Coxon quit after warning that AI models could soon become superhuman systems and threaten human life. This is ABC News.
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21: Good afternoon at 4:31. It's sunny and 82 with your news now on WHBY. I'm Terry Kovarik. The Wisconsin Elections Commission finds that Green Bay's former city clerk broke state laws in sending out duplicate ballots for the April and August elections. The WEC findings determine Celestine Jeffrey sent out between 244 and 390 duplicate absentee ballots. The investigation also determined that adequate procedures were not in place to prevent or detect errors. No punishment was recommended by the WEC, and its decision could be appealed to the court. Celestine Jeffries was placed on administrative leave in July and resigned in early August. Flock safety cameras are one step closer to being removed in Menasha. The Common Council approves resolutions that cease funding for the automated license plate reader cameras in the city's next budget and give the company 30 days to take them down. Older person Chris Rand says the city needs stronger oversight of the technology.
0: And if we're serious about protecting residents' information and not just hopping on the next bandwagon, we need an inventory of our systems, clear limits on data use, and verification that those limits are followed.
21: Police Chief Matthew Albrecht says he supports ALPRs, just not the ones from Flock.
1: We've solved many crimes, located many violent offenders, located many missing people. I believe there is a place for this technology in law enforcement.
21: The Menasha Common Council will vote to terminate its contract with Flock later this month. At the same time, Wapaka County is working to get rid of its Flock safety cameras. The sheriff's office has suspended use of the automated license plate reader cameras, citing data sharing and privacy concerns. The county's law enforcement committee has also approved a proposal to cut funding for the cameras in 2027. The city of Oshkosh will look further into the purchase of the city center property. The Common Council votes Tuesday to extend the closing and due diligence dates on the purchase of the site from September 30th to December 30th. However, Council Member Paul Esslinger believes enough is enough and the time to act is now.
5: This gets more bizarre after every meeting I have. I swear to God, it gets more bizarre. I'm done with the executive sessions. I'm tired that the public does not know all the things that we have. Hopefully, in the future, they will, so they can understand my frustration. I think it's time to move on from this project.
21: The Oshkosh Common Council approved the date changes on a 6-1 vote. The decision covers the purchase of 101 Commerce Street and 201 Pearl Avenue. An arrest warrant is issued for a former Oshkosh woman accused of selling drugs. Sarah Kubara failed to appear in the Winnebago County Court for a motion hearing last week on charges of delivery of meth and cocaine, along with maintaining a drug trafficking place. Kubara and Donald Davis allegedly sold drugs to undercover informants on several occasions last year. She faces up to 41 years in prison if convicted. An Oshkosh restaurant is working to help prevent vehicle break-ins in its neighborhood. Jeff's on Rugby is providing 30 surveillance cameras to neighbors who don't have one. That follows several reports of people trying to enter cars this year. Owner Austin Gross says the business wants to make a difference.
20: Some people might not be able to afford their own, and if we can help get more eyes out there, people feeling more comfortable, and just thought that would be a good step for us to start.
21: Residents on the southeast side of Oshkosh are planning to launch a neighborhood association in an effort to prevent crime and build relationships. A Green Bay murderer will not get a new trial. A Brown County judge rejects the appeal from Waylon Wayman to overturn his convictions of first-degree intentional homicide and armed robbery. Wayman was found guilty of shooting Cody Schultz to death execution style during a drug theft in April of 2020. Wayman tried to argue for a new trial, claiming his attorney failed to negotiate a plea deal and failed to tell the jury that a co-defendant got a plea deal to testify against him. The judge found no grounds for overturning the conviction. Wayman continued to serve a life prison sentence with no eligibility for parole. Absentee ballots are in the mail for the November election ahead of a ruling on President Trump's attempted change mail-in voting. Reporter Raymond Newbert has the latest.
22: The Wisconsin State Journal reports nearly 50,000 ballots have been printed or mailed by clerks. The White House made an emergency appeal to the U.S. Supreme Court on Sunday to lift a stay on his executive order altering how the U.S. Postal Service handles ballots. It would require USPS and not the states to maintain an absentee voter list and only allow ballots to be sent to those homes. A federal judge in Massachusetts issued the stay last month after multiple states, including Wisconsin, sued to challenge the president's order. Raymond Newbert, Wisconsin Radio Network.
21: And it's peak season for some bothersome insects in southern Wisconsin. Reporter Robin Colbert has that story.
2: We can blame a mild winter in addition to an early dry spring for a population boom. Pest control operators have been seeing a surge in calls for yellow jackets and hornets, which belong to the same family, but they are different. Yellow jackets are smaller, about a half an inch, while hornets can be an inch and a half. Yellow jackets will go after your food and drink. They're quite aggressive about it, while hornets, they are grumpy pests themselves, but they're less likely to stalk us humans. And unlike honeybees, yellow jackets and hornets don't die after stinging. They do die from insecticides, of course, or consecutive hard frosts. In Madison, Robin Colbert, Wisconsin Radio Network.
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6: Skies continue to clear out as humidity moves out of the area. Temperatures will be on the downtrend tonight into the middle 50s. So we are crisp for your Thursday morning. Tomorrow features high pressure and mostly sunny skies. We are a little cooler compared to today. Tomorrow's forecast holds near 75 degrees. From the WBAY First Alert Weather Center, I'm meteorologist Kyle Eck.
26: Current conditions in Green Bay, it is sunny and 85, also sunny and 85 in Appleton from the Meyer Construction Studio of WHBY, and 84 in Oshkosh. And for our Hurling Clark Law Firm traffic report, again, nothing to mention so far in Green Bay, Appleton, and Oshkosh. Travel times in the area, I-41 southbound Highway 32 to the 441 interchange, and is at 17 minutes, a one-minute delay. I-41 northbound Black Wolf Ave to Highway 45 at 8 minutes, no delays there, and the 441 loop in both directions at 12 minutes. That is right on time. Traffic brought to you by Hurling Clark Law Firm.
23: I'm Dan Loney with Your Money Now. The White House has extended its dispute with Canada by announcing import bans on several products from the North. They include motorbikes, along with several dairy and alcohol products. Two systems that could have slowed an Amazon Airjet that crashed over the weekend in Miami were not deployed. According to the NTSB, neither the speed brakes, which create drag, or the thrust reversers were used by the pilots. A good trading session for outdoors apparel retailer Academy Sports and Outdoors. Shares were up better than 14% after lifting its earnings outlook for the fiscal year. It has raised it a dime per share to now a range of between $6.50 and $6.90. The markets were lower again today thanks to concerns overseas and a rise in bond yields. The Dow fell 405 points, ending the day at 52,381. NASDAQ lost 168 points, and the S&P 500 was down 37. And that is Your Money Now.
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26: Zach Morris here, filling in for Jonathan Krause, and PJ filling in for Zach Morris over at WHBY Sports. The first injury report was released, and is it a shocker that the Packers is actually longer than the opponent? Oh, wait, that was every game last year.
7: Yeah, it's the opening week of the injury report, and, well, Tucker Kraft is on there. The artist formerly known as Zach Tom, Zach Buwale. Help me with the pronunciation.
26: I think it's Buwale.
7: Buwale.
26: I'm wrong. Buwale. I'm sure I'm wrong.
7: He's on there as well. Aaron Banks is on there, amongst others. And, again, we'll find out, again, come Sunday, what is going to go on. But, yes, a numerous amount of Packers are listed on the injury report coming up for the game on Sunday.
26: The most important part is people that did not participate. Yeah. So that is right now defensive lineman Warren Brinson, and then you also have to throw in there Tyron Hopper, which really you're back up, so it's not too bad. And Brinson could develop into a big role this year, but Green Bay has made some changes. What I like to see is the fact that Devontae Wyatt is limited, just knowing what he's coming back from a serious injury last year on Thanksgiving. So if he's able to bounce back and be where they need him, there is alignment. Your two tackles.
7: Yeah.
26: You don't like seeing that, but it's early in the year. And then you look at the Minnesota Vikings. Well, they got to be feeling pain, right? Oh, look at that. Two safeties and a tackle.
7: And again, too, they were asked with Harrison Smith as they just re-signed him after they thought they retired him last year. And then he came back at the end of camp if he was going to play. And they said there's not a plan for him yet, but, he might be in there. I don't think he's going to have much of a role for them. But, Packers coach Matt LaFleur did talk about that Vikings defense from last year and said, they did create quite a few turnovers, and they're going to take care of the ball coming up on Sunday because they were able to, with that Brian Flores defense, able to swap away and create turnovers.
26: The problem I have with Green Bay, and you try to look back at last year, how they performed against the Minnesota Vikings, they didn't care in one game.
7: Correct.
26: So it's even harder to try to gauge where Green Bay, how they should be playing against the Minnesota Vikings, coming off a year where, they've been up and down in the Love era, where there'll be a game they lose badly, and then they rebound and win the next game.
7: Yeah.
26: We saw that the first year where that gave them that NFC North, that last wild card lead on the Vikings. That was back in 2023. 2024 had the knee injury, so they lost at home to Darnold, and then they lost again on the road. But those were tight games. So, yeah. I mean, these are – everyone talks about Packers, Bears, Packers, Lions, but these Viking games have been pretty tough.
7: Yeah, these are always tough, and especially on the road. There's no doubt about it at U.S. Bank Stadium, and LaFleur talked about that. He said, it's one of the toughest places they have to go and play every single year. But, with the formations and everything else with the team, he was also asked about the noise and all that, but it's like, as long as we are on our same page, it shouldn't be an issue coming up this Sunday.
26: Hmm. Yeah. I remember looking back, so when they played at Lambeau Field, Green Bay won 23-6. If you recall, Josh Jacobs did not play. Emmanuel Wilson had 170 yards and two touchdowns.
7: Yeah.
26: Forgot he's now playing for the Seattle Seahawks since nobody drafted him in their fantasy work league.
7: Oh, yeah, that's right. He's up. He was in there. He was
26: maybe available. If I stayed in Green Bay one more year.
7: Yeah, he would have been maybe probably the starter this year.
26: But again, it's the first practice leading up to two, and these injuries are all from training camp. I mean, some players, it's tough when you're practicing that long. You throw in the heat, humidity, which Green Bay did have to deal with this season. If you're going to have these nagging injuries you get from practice, and there'll probably be a new injury or two that'll pop up this week. But for me, a lot of the key components are healthy.
7: Yeah, exactly, and that's the thing. The main skill players, with the exception of Micah, but for the whole the guys, the big X factors on your team, are healthy and ready to go coming up on Sunday. And of course, Tucker Kraft, I'm sure they'll make that official coming up. He's still showing up on the injury sheet, but that'll be official.
26: And we know this list will look small after they play a real game.
7: Yes, exactly.
26: When there will be some injuries.
7: Yes. Yeah, exactly.
26: But that's just life in the NFL. It's a violent sport. They pile up, and this is just how it goes through.
7: Yep, and that's just get ready for week one, and we'll find out here. And, of course, week one kicks off in a couple hours in Seattle, as Seattle taking on New England tonight.
26: Yeah, the traditional Thursday game being played on a Wednesday night. So when you see the Sunday night football broadcast covering on Wednesday, I mean, it was already strange seeing that crew on Thursday. But now you have a rematch of the Super Bowl. The New England Patriots against the Seattle Seahawks. You can hear that over on 95.3/991 The Score. With Westwood One's coverage of the National Football League. Should be a great game because, it was the Super Bowl last year.
7: Yeah, but that Super Bowl was kind of... I mean, it was... For three quarters, it wasn't that great. It turned on in the fourth quarter. But, yeah, new season, so we'll see how New England responds after losing. And, of course, the offseason headlines as well with head coach Mike Vrabel and the Russini news and all that. So we'll see how that is addressed tonight, I guess, on the pregame shows and all that stuff. But, yeah, on the field, Seattle, defending champions, and we'll see how they kick off the season at home tonight.
26: But it also reminds you how much a roster does change within a few months with free agency, and you deal. Like, look at one of the key factors that could have been the MVP. You look at a player like Kenneth Walker, easily could have been the top player of that game, left on free agency.
7: Yeah,
26: so the fact that he's no longer there can change the Seattle offense, and they're just hoping that Sam Darnold plays the same way.
7: Yeah, exactly, and that's the thing. Even with winning the Super Bowl, he's a Super Bowl-winning quarterback, Sam Darnold. Some people still not giving him his respect, his flowers, all that stuff, so I guess he'll have to go out and try to prove it again coming up this year that, he's worthy of what he's getting.
26: He was the MVP of the 29-13 win, so, I mean, you lose the Super Bowl MVP, does it really matter? We'll find out.
7: Yeah, we'll find out, yeah. Usually get a payday off of that sometimes.
26: So we'll see how that game goes tomorrow, and, of course, Milwaukee Brewers as well. We'll hear more from PJ in the next half hour of Your News Now. Coming up, we'll have Teed Off with Travis at X Golf.
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11: 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Not once. 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
12: It's preposterous.
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30: 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But what a cool observation to find a Pacific loon.
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0: And it's time to tee it up again with Travis from X Golf Appleton. And Travis, consistency in golf. It's probably the most elusive aspect of the game. I was looking at my August scores. I had a high of a 92. I had several upper 80s, all in tournament play. And now the last three tournament rounds I played have all been low 70s.
1: There you go. Well done.
0: Yeah.
1: Way to write the show.
0: Thank you. But what is really, what can we expect in terms of consistency within the game? Especially based on, you know, the varying levels that we have and how much time we can actually dedicate to playing,
1: 1,000%
0: practicing.
1: Yeah, so, I mean, you got everything from, you know, if you're a weekend warrior, you're going out there, you're probably shooting, you know, 90 to 100 plus. Like, I would sit there and say, like, your main goal at that point in time is we just don't want to lose golf balls.
0: Yeah.
1: Like, I mean, when you lose them, the penalty strokes start to add up here and there, and it goes, you know, basically when you get done, you're like, man, like, I would have had a really good round, but I've got to tack on 12 penalty shots. You know, so it's, a lot of it is just sit there and go, like, control the golf ball, and you don't have to hit the golf ball and have to hit the miracle shot. Like, sit there and think of, like, hey, what can I play that's going to get me further down the fairway or get me ballpark next to, you know, next to a green, and not in any hazards, so not in water, not in a bunker, but just put it in a place to where you are able to sit there and whatever it's get it on the green, chip it up on the green, and two putt from there or three putt from there. But anything to kind of keep that ball in front of you, if you can see it, generally speaking, you know, like it's on the golf course and it's playable the next one.

0: want to use it. But I mean, that way, I mean, when you sit and you can then control where that golf ball then is going to then go, or you know, where it's on a perfect line where you hit it and it goes right where you want it to, chances are that's probably, you know, chances are it might not happen, but then you can actually like decide what side of that green that, or what area of that green, or what's, you know, rough or whatever it might be that's on one specific side of that green that you can miss it into.
1: Yeah.
0: And that's, you know, and even when you sit here and you watch guys on TV, like, you know, they'll probably go out and just say they hit the golf ball 70 times. You know, I guarantee you they probably only hit about 5 of those golf balls perfectly. The rest are just a miss it in the next area, miss it in the next area.
1: Yep.
0: And that's where I think, like, a lot of golfers can go, I have to hit the perfect shot every time. And the actuality is, no, you just have to miss it in the right area for your next shot.
1: Yep.
0: So,
1: not to offer any advice, but for me, it's been the mental thing where right now all I'm focused on is the process, mm-hmm. and not the result.
0: Correct.
1: Did I put a good swing on this ball? Did it go in the direction I expected it to? Okay, it took a weird bounce and it went into a washout area that I had to take an unplayable, and it was the only hole that I was over par the entire round.
0: But even then, you have to take the positives out of it.
1: Yeah.
0: Where, you know, you picked your target line, you hit the ball down your target line.
1: Yep, just went too far.
0: And then Mother Nature said, great shot, sounds good, hello, here's a penalty stroke.
1: Yeah.
0: But and even then, like, not everybody gets perfect bounces. We're going to sit there and get those balls that just randomly, you know, will bounce into a bunker, bounce behind a tree, hit off a sprinkler head. You know, I was playing, I wish I was kidding you. We were out playing golf earlier this year, and I had a perfect wedge into, like, 120 yards. I hit a wedge dead on line with the flag. Ball comes down, lands on a sprinkler head, and this ball shoots probably a good 30 yards over the green. I'm like, how does this happen? And it's just one of, like, rubber the green. Like,
1: yeah.
0: Who plans on hitting a sprinkler head from 125 yards?
1: Off air, I'll tell you some stories about me and Tony Romo's dad in the Space Senior Open 1 year, but that's not for now. All right, so you are signing teams up right now for your leagues.
0: Yes.
1: Or to be eligible to be in leagues.
0: Correct.
1: What's the process?
0: Yes, so all of our information is on our website. Everything from the two-man information and days that are available, also three-man. You can also, on that webpage is our is a registration form that you can sit there, a league registration form that you can fill out, email that into me. We will sit here. We'll leave the lottery open for probably about a week and a half or so, and then we'll start to then plug in those teams once they kind of get lucky in the lottery, and then fill out whether it's a waiting list or if there's another day that works well for them. But yeah, so we're going to be rocking and rolling here before we know it with three league nights ahead of us.
1: Yeah. What nights are those?
0: So they'll be on Mondays and Tuesdays for the two-man leagues, and then Monday, Tuesday, and Wednesday evenings for the three-man leagues. And those will start up here the week of October 19th.
1: Excellent. Mm-hmm. Where can people find out more?
0: Absolutely. You can give us a call, 920-815-3455, or you can head to our website, which is playxgolf.com/Appleton.
1: All right. Thanks, Travis. We'll tee it up again next week.
0: Absolutely, Jonathan. Thanks, sir.
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6: From ABC News, I'm Wayne Cabot. Jews in Texas, Republicans, with an unprecedented off-year party convention tonight and tomorrow night, headlined both nights by President Trump. ABC's Nick DiTerrio in Dallas. Why Texas?
7: Texas, there's a lot of close races out here, most notably the Senate race. So Ken Paxton is in a fight against James Tallarico, his Democratic opponent. But also, last summer you had the fight over expanding the redistricting across the country. That started right here in Texas.
6: Where Trump is hoping to energize the base and overcome his lowest ever poll numbers to get out the vote among the faithful. With gas prices rising and today oil hitting its highest number all summer, Trump's prediction?
8: Right after the election, oil prices are going to be tumbling downward.
6: Down below $2 a gallon, he says. After the election, he thinks the war will end. But today the fighting continues with Iran-backed Houthis attacking oil facilities in Saudi Arabia, and the Saudis responding with new airstrikes into Yemen. And now we're hearing reports of new explosions in Iran. ABC's Elizabeth Schulze reports on the AI researcher who quit last night after warning that AI models could soon threaten human life.
9: A researcher at Anthropic, the company behind Claude, posted late Tuesday that he quit. He wrote that the people building AI earnestly believe that it could kill us all by the end of the decade. This is not a marketing stunt. A current Anthropic team leader responded, saying we really do earnestly believe AI could kill all humans, adding he thinks it's a greater than 10% chance of that over the next decade. And this comes after OpenAI's chief scientist warned that AI models are becoming superhuman in their ability to break in and out of computer systems.
6: The 10-year bond yield at its highest level in 3 years after Treasury Secretary Bessent's announcement of a $6 billion buyback today. Apple stock flat after it unveiled its iPhone that folds. You're listening to ABC News.
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6: The two measles-related deaths in Pennsylvania last month involved infants, and the Lancaster County coroner says the virus itself did cause one of the deaths. The CDC website does not count either as a measles death. The White House is offering no evidence to support the president's new claim that two firefighters carried him from Ground Zero, where a building was in danger of falling on 9/11. The White House says Trump was relaying his experience of a city that was reeling. There appeared to be trouble today with the new Air Force One gifted to President Trump by Qatar. Reporters were speaking with Trump on the tarmac when they noted an inflatable slide coming off the side.
11: It happened shortly after President Trump arrived at Joint Base Andrews via the Marine One helicopter, which he was still on board when the slide deployed. They held him on the chopper for a few minutes, and then he exited the helicopter, went off, talked to reporters. The president told reporters they wanted to do a check, he said, to make sure everything worked perfectly.
6: That's ABC Stephen Portnoy, a person briefed on the situation, now telling ABC's Mary Bruce it was an oops, that in fact military personnel accidentally triggered the slide. Credit new technology for allowing the TSA to know if that really is water in your water bottle or something else. They're now considering letting people in pre-check carry that water right through security. At the U.S. Open, Coco Gauff advances to the semifinals. I'm Wayne Cabot, ABC News.
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4: Good afternoon at 5:05. It's sunny in 81. With your news now on WHBY, I'm Terry Kovarik. The Wisconsin Elections Commission finds that Green Bay's former city clerk broke state laws in sending out duplicate ballots for the April and August elections. The WEC findings determine Celestine Jeffries sent out between 244 and 390 duplicate absentee ballots. The investigation also determined that adequate procedures were not in place to prevent or detect errors. No punishment was recommended by the WEC, and its decision could be appealed to the court. Celestine Jeffries was placed on administrative leave in July and resigned in early August. The Menasha Common Council takes steps to remove flock safety cameras in the city. Council members approve resolutions that cease funding for the automated license plate reader cameras in the city's next budget and give the company 30 days to take them down. Police Chief Matthew Albrecht says he has lost confidence in flock.
15: We have discontinued stopped all of our user accounts, so officers can no longer even log into the system to access the data. None of our employees who would normally search it have access anymore.
4: Alderperson Tom Marshall believes ALPRs should still be used in Menasha.
16: I think if you take that away, we're going to be behind the eight ball again. I'm trying to keep this city safe.
4: The Menasha Common Council will vote to terminate its contract with Flock later this month. The city of Neenah is also one step closer to removing Flock safety cameras. The Public Service and Safety Committee recommends terminating the city's contract with the company for the automated license plate reader cameras. Police Chief Aaron Olson says Flock was sharing data collected by the cameras with law enforcement agencies across the country without prior notice.
17: Flock has had issues, and we've all recognized that. So at this point, I'm recommending that we just do not fund our flock cameras going forward.
4: The Neenah Police Department is among the Winnebago County law enforcement agencies that are no longer using flock cameras as of last week. The Common Council will vote on the contract termination at a future meeting. It will be a while longer before the city center could become the property of the city of Oshkosh. The Common Council Tuesday votes to extend the closing and due diligence dates on the purchase from September 30th to December 30th. Councilmember Carl Bulow says he does not want the city to have buyer's remorse by acting too quickly.
18: There's still information that needs to be worked through. There's still a lot of hard work that needs to be done to determine if this is the right path for us to move forward. To make a decision right now when we have this opportunity to extend our due diligence would not make sense to me.
4: The Oshkosh Common Council approved the date changes on a 6-1 vote. The decision covers the purchase of 101 Commerce Street and 201 Pearl Avenue. A February 8th trial date is set for an Appleton man accused of killing his father. Gregory Yetis is charged in Outagamie County Court with first-degree intentional homicide, fleeing an officer, and resisting arrest. Yetis allegedly shot his father, Daniel Sr., to death in a South Sanders Street home in November of 2024. He pleaded not guilty by reason of mental disease or defect, meaning he will undergo a two-stage sanity trial. A jury will first be asked to determine if Yetis committed the crime and then whether he was mentally incompetent at the time. If found sane and convicted, he'd face life in prison. A Milwaukee man who led police on a multi-county chase in a U-Haul truck will spend 31 years in prison. Oma Brown is also sentenced in Winnebago County Court to 21 years on extended supervision for attempted theft, armed robbery, first-degree reckless endangerment, and substantial battery. Brown and Shakira Ray tried to buy a used car from an Omro man using a fake check in July of 2024. When the owner refused to accept the check, the pair shot him before taking off in the rental truck. The police pursuit ended in Fond du Lac with Brown ramming a police car. Ray is already serving a 7.5-year prison sentence. New college students just don't have to worry about adjusting to life in the dorms. They also have to watch out for scammers. Better Business Bureau spokesperson Lisa Schiller says criminals tailor their usual scams to better trap college students.
19: The phone call, an email, or a text message from a scammer claiming to be from the school's financial office or the bursar or the registrar's office, they'll threaten that a student might face legal trouble unless they pay overdue tuition immediately.
4: That is, of course, the imposter scam, a very common tactic used by criminals. If you get one of these messages, contact your school's offices via known safe numbers instead of relying on the contact information provided by the scammer. The Wisconsin Department of Natural Resources is continuing its efforts to monitor chronic wasting disease during upcoming deer hunting season. Herd health specialist Aaron Larson says testing will be available statewide.
20: So no matter where a hunter harvests the deer, you'll be able to get it tested. However, we do have priority areas that we are especially interested in getting additional samples from. So those priority areas are around newer detections of wild or farm-raised deer, primarily in the central and northern parts of the state.
4: Hunters can find testing locations through the DNR's online mapping tools at dnr.wi.gov. And the city of Neenah breaks ground today on improvements to Kimberly Point Park Lighthouse. The project includes structural improvements to the lighthouse itself and upgrades to the bathrooms. The cost of the project is $875,000. $3,000 of that came for private donation. A scheduled groundbreaking last month was postponed due to tornado damage in Kimberly Point Park. Today's ceremony runs through 6:30. Coming up at 5:31, help is on the way to fill Wisconsin's special education classrooms. I'm Terry Kavarik.
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22: Skies continue to clear out as humidity moves out of the area. Temperatures will be on the downtrend tonight into the middle 50s. So we are crisp for your Thursday morning. Tomorrow features high pressure and mostly sunny skies. We are a little cooler compared to today. Tomorrow's forecast holds near 75 degrees. From the WBAY First Alert Weather Center, I'm meteorologist Kyle Eck.
23: We'll have our First Alert Weather Live Weather Chat coming up after our 5:31 news here on Your News Now. Current conditions in Appleton from the Myron Construction Studio of WHBY. It is sunny and 84, and that's the same in Oshkosh and Green Bay. And for Curly Clark Law Firm Traffic Report, nothing to mention in Green Bay, Appleton, and Oshkosh. Though at I-41 southbound, we do have a slowdown. Could be due to construction not too far from the Royal St. Patrick's Golf Links in Wrightstown, as traffic in that stretch is slowing down right before you get into Kakana. So again, I-41 southbound in Wrightstown, right near the Royal St. Patrick's Golf Links. Expect a slowdown there, I-41 southbound. Not a huge backup, but just enough to slow you down for your afternoon commute. Travel times in the area. I-41 southbound Vanderbrook Road to Highway 10 at 10 minutes. No delays there. I-41 northbound Main Street to the 441 interchange at 12 minutes. That's right on time. And I-41 southbound Lineville Road to Highway 172 at 6 minutes. No delays there. Traffic brought to you by Herling Clark Law Firm.
24: I'm Dan Loney with Your Money Now. The White House has extended its dispute with Canada by announcing import bans on several products from the North. They include motorbikes, along with several dairy and alcohol products. Two systems that could have slowed an Amazon air jet that crashed over the weekend in Miami were not deployed. According to the NTSB, neither the speed brakes, which create drag, or the thrust reversers were used by the pilots. A good trading session for outdoors apparel retailer Academy Sports and Outdoors. Shares were up better than 14% after lifting its earnings outlook for the fiscal year. It has raised it a dime per share to now a range of between $6.50 and $6.90. The Markets were lower again today thanks to concerns overseas and a rise in bond yields. The Dow fell 405 points, ending today at 52,381. NASDAQ lost 168 points, and the S&P 500 was down 37. And that is your money now.
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4: Good afternoon. This is PJ with a look at sports on WHBY. Brewers going for a sweep of the Cubs tonight in the American Family Field. Brewers coming off last night's extra inning comeback at 4-3 victory. Magic number now 7 for the NL Central. Brewers are sending Logan Henderson to the mound versus the Cubs' Kevin Gausman. Coverage begins at 6:05 tonight. First pitch is at 6:40 on WHBY. Packers head coach Matt LaFleur met with the media today as they prepare for the Minnesota Vikings coming up on Sunday. LaFleur was asked how his wide receiver room is going right now, especially with Christian Watson now taking over that number one spot.
27: Well, I think all those guys, I think really what it's going to be is going to be more opportunity for everybody in that room, or I should say for our three main guys. And we need them out there for as many plays as humanly possible. We know that this guy, speaking of Christian, I mean, I think all three of those guys are difference makers, but, you know, we need them out on the field for as many snaps as possible.
4: LaFleur was also asked about the Minnesota Vikings defense, and one of their strengths from last season was forcing turnovers and what they need to be aware of coming up on Sunday.
27: I think they forced 21 takeaways as a defense last year, which, it's pretty solid. They do a great job of attacking the football, certainly punching at it, raking at it, but also just the pressure that they put on, and they get a lot of strip sacks on the quarterback, or they make the quarterback make a rush decision. And I think you can tell the whole defense is tied together in terms of the rush and the coverage. And sometimes on the back end, those guys will play a little bit more flat-footed and being able to anticipate that the ball's got to come out.
4: On the Vikings side of things, head coach Kevin O'Connell announced today that Carson Wentz is now the team's backup quarterback. Former number one pick J.J. McCarthy is now the third-string quarterback in Minnesota. And the NFL season officially kicks off in just hours as the defending Super Bowl champion Seattle Seahawks host the New England Patriots in a rematch of last year's Super Bowl.
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36: He's in the air and it turned over, drifting back. Jordan Faison lets it in inside the five and it checks up. Does it stay in bounds? Yes, it does! Inside the 1 yard line. Perfectly placed. You cannot do it any better than that.
4: Coming up Saturday, the Wisconsin Badgers host Western Illinois. Kickoff at 6:15. Pre-game show at 4 o'clock right here on WHBY. WHBY, Zach Morris in for Jonathan Krause for your news now on this Wednesday, September 9th. Heading back over to ABC News about their feature on the newest trade war twist.
37: Last month, the U.S. and Canada were this close to a trade deal when it collapsed.
38: They'll ask me, who's the worst to deal with on trade? And I said, that's easy, Canada.
39: The terms proposed by the U.S. administration were uneconomic, unfair, and ultimately unacceptable.
37: Canadian Prime Minister Mark Carney walked away, saying the Trump administration was asking for too many concessions by Canadian businesses with virtually none for Americans. President Trump responded to that by implementing new tariffs on goods coming from Canada. Carney said he would now do the same thing for American goods going up to Canada. Yesterday, those new taxes took effect. And here's the thing about trade wars. It never just ends there. There are always more ways to increase the pain, increase the pressure on the other country, as long as, and this is key, as long as your own citizens are willing to endure more economic pain themselves. That's the question. Just how much pain is everyone on either side of the border in for? Let's start the day with ABC's Elizabeth Schulze, who covers economics. Elizabeth, I'm telling you, I'm getting close to being tariffed out, but what are the latest ones here?
0: We're never tariffed out in this current administration, Brad. And, you know, I think to your point about the pressure, this is a gamble when it comes to the economic pain that Canada's Prime Minister Mark Carney is willing to make.
1: I warn that America is trying to break us so they can own us. And I promise that that will never, ever happen.
0: Canada imposed these new tariffs on $20 billion in products that are shipped from the U.S. into Canada. And this is a direct response, Carney says, dollar for dollar to the tariffs that were announced by President Trump last month. And these tariffs kind of had already been announced. Now they're actually in effect.
37: Right.
0: What this hits here are products in sectors like steel, dairy, appliances, farming equipment, paper products, electronics.
1: The most fundamental issue is that the cumulative U.S. demands revealed that they wanted us to become even more reliant on them, not less. In too many areas, they wanted dependency, not a true economic partnership.
0: Carney says these are the sectors that are most impacted by the U.S. tariffs that were announced on products shipped from Canada into America, and now this is Canada's response to that. But as we know, what we will see is Canadian businesses importing these products from the U.S. paying higher prices, just as American businesses importing their counter-tariffed products into the U.S. are paying higher prices, and of course, those cannot get passed down to customers, consumers, too.
37: Well, and so then this is where the story continues getting juicier, right? Because President Trump, sure enough, last night said, it's not over. We're going to institute even more tariffs. He added more items from Canada to that 50% list. So that means any of these items coming in from Canada that are on the list cost an extra 50% more for the importers. But there are options even beyond that for him, right? Because yesterday he started going back to Canadian companies directly, threatening to just ban their products straight up? What would that look like?
0: And that's exactly it. Because this, so far, this is still a pretty limited number, $20 billion when you're talking about overall trade between the U.S. and Canada. But the threat here of this going even further is very real. And the president alluded to that when he went after a major Canadian aerospace company, Bombardier. In a social media post earlier this week, the president said that Bombardier should not be able to sell its planes in the U.S. It said if they want access to our market, they must build here and stop treating America like a piggy bank. So this was a direct attack on a Canadian company. Keep in mind, this is a company that says it already does build a lot of its products in the U.S. A lot of the parts, it says, that go into making planes are already built in U.S. states.
37: So that means there's American employees of Bombardier who, that if you get banned, that's trouble for them.
0: Exactly. They say tens of thousands of jobs across the United States. And we did actually immediately hear pushback on this, Brad, from Republican Senator Jerry Moran in Kansas, saying that the presence of Bombardier in Wichita alone supports a local workforce of more than 1,000 employees. So there is a very deeply entwined relationship here that isn't as simple as just saying a Canadian company can no longer operate in the U.S. because we're in this trade war with them now. There is also, Brad, this broader risk beyond the tariffs when it comes to doing business between these two countries. And we're kind of already seeing that play out in other industries. We have seen multiple Canadian provinces ban the import of American liquor, of spirits. And this was really a way for Canadian provinces to say, we just don't agree with what President Trump is doing.
37: Like, kind of going further than the federal, like, tariff policy. This is them saying, no, you're allowed to take them just with big taxes, but in this province, actually, you're not even allowed to import them at all?
0: Exactly. They're saying, we're just not going to sell U.S. alcohol.
37: Okay.
0: And that has a direct impact. There was the U.S. Distilled Spirits Council says exports to Canada fell 70% over the past year. Beyond the tariffs, as you see this fraying of this really close economic relationship, there is the potential for this to get even worse. And that is where you can really see the pain kind of go across the economy.
2: Right, and sure enough, it's not just Bombardier. We've also heard that the Trump administration plans to ban certain alcoholic products from Canada and motorcycle sales from Canada as well. So again, not just tariffs on the table here, just potential bans. You can't ship that stuff here. Elizabeth Schulze, thank you so much.
0: Thank you.
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14: ABC News, I'm Wayne Cabot. President Trump predicting today that gas prices will fall below $2 a gallon after the election, saying that is when Iran will give up. But attacks are continuing on both sides, driving oil to its highest price all summer. Secretary of State Rubio saying the U.S. strikes are punitive.
15: When they fire at our naval ships, they pay a price in tankers. They lose a lot of tankers. They don't hit our ships, but they lose five tankers. They lost five more last night. Four were damaged. One was sunk. So they'll continue to pay a price for that. In the meantime, we're going to continue to strangle them economically.
14: Treasury Secretary Scott Bessent's announcement today of a $6 billion buyback of U.S. government debt failed to calm investors. The 10-year bond yield at its highest point in 3 years. Apple stock flat after unveiled a foldable phone. President Trump, the keynoter tonight and tomorrow night at the GOP convention in Dallas. Many vulnerable Republicans are staying home. This is ABC News.
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16: Good afternoon at 5:31. It's sunny and 82 with your news now on WHBY. I'm Terry Kavarik. The Wisconsin Elections Commission finds that Green Bay's former city clerk broke state laws in sending out duplicate ballots for the April and August elections. The WEC findings determined Celestine Jeffries sent out between 244 and 390 duplicate absentee ballots. The investigation also determined that inadequate procedures were in place to prevent or detect errors. No punishment was recommended by the WEC, and its decision could be appealed to the court. Celestine Jeffries was placed on administrative leave in July. She resigned in early August. Flock safety cameras are one step closer to being removed in Menasha. The Common Council approves resolutions that cease funding for the automated license plate reader cameras in the city's next budget and give the company 30 days to take them down. Older person Chris Rand says the city needs stronger oversight of the technology.
17: And if we're serious about protecting residents' information and not just hopping on the next bandwagon, we need an inventory of our systems, clear limits on data use, and verification that those limits are followed.
16: Police Chief Matthew Albrecht says he supports APLPRs, just not the ones from Flock.
18: We've solved many crimes, located many violent offenders, located many missing people. So I believe there is a place for this technology in law enforcement.
16: The Menasha Common Council will vote to terminate its contract with Flock later this month. At the same time, Waupaca County is looking to get rid of its Flock safety cameras. The Sheriff's Office has suspended use of the cameras, citing data sharing and privacy concerns. The county's Law Enforcement Committee has also approved a proposal to cut funding for the cameras in 2027. The city of Oshkosh votes to extend the closing and due diligence dates on the purchase of the city center property. The Common Council approves moving those dates from September 30th to December 30th. Councilmember Joseph Stevenson says it's prudent to spend a little more time gathering information on such a major purchase decision.
9: Just a huge piece of our downtown. We need to make sure we're being very intentful of this, and I think continuing to move forward is being intentful. Again, at any point, we could say we're not going to continue forward with this. If this due diligence period comes back extremely negative, we don't know all the information yet. So we're continuing to gather information.
16: The Oshkosh Common Council approved the date changes on a 6-1 vote. The decision covers the purchase of 101 Commerce Street and 201 Pearl Avenue. An arrest warrant is issued for a former Oshkosh woman accused of selling drugs. Sarah Cabrera failed to appear in Winnebago County Court for a motion hearing last week on charges of delivery of meth cocaine, along with maintaining a drug trafficking place. Cabrera and Donald Davis allegedly sold drugs to undercover informants on several occasions last year. She faces up to 41 years in prison if convicted. An Oshkosh neighborhood is looking to put an end to a string of vehicle break-ins. Residents on the southeast side of the city are planning to launch a neighborhood association following several reports of people trying to enter cars this year. Police Officer Rob Kramer says the association would accomplish more than just potentially preventing break-ins.
10: It allows the communities to really take back their neighborhood and then build that partnership and community relationship that's kind of been missing, I think, for a while in our communities. So getting to know your neighbor, whether it's to prevent crime or just to be a good neighbor, I think has a lot of benefits to it.
16: Jeff's on Rugby, a restaurant located on Oshkosh's southeast side, is providing 30 surveillance cameras to neighbors who don't have one to help stop the vehicle break-ins. Wisconsin education officials are getting a $10.5 million boost in their effort to fill special education classrooms. Reporter Sean Maloney has the details.
2: The five-year funding award will expand the STAIRS at WI program, which recruits and trains new special educators through a paid apprenticeship model. The grant will also support mentoring and professional development to help retain educators. State data shows it is difficult to retain special education teachers, with fewer than 44% of teachers still in Wisconsin public schools by their eighth year. Sean Maloney, Wisconsin Radio Network.
16: An alleged Beaver Dam drug trafficker is heading to trial. Brandon Eckes is waiving his right to a preliminary hearing in Dodge County Court on charges of possession of cocaine and psilocybin with intent to deliver and maintaining a drug trafficking place. Eckes was arrested following a raid on his home in July that allegedly turned up large amounts of drugs and cash. He'll enter a plea to the charges on October 6th. And it's peak season for some bothersome insects in southern Wisconsin. Reporter Robin Colbert has more.
12: We can blame a mild winter in addition to an early dry spring for a population boom. Pest control operators have been seeing a surge in calls for yellow jackets and hornets, which belong to the same family, but they are different. Yellow jackets are smaller, about a half an inch, while hornets can be an inch and a half. Yellow jackets will go after your food and drink. They're quite aggressive about it. While hornets, they are grumpy pests themselves, but they're less likely to stalk us humans. And unlike honeybees, yellow jackets and hornets don't die after stinging. They do die from insecticides, of course, or consecutive hard frosts. In Madison, Robin Colbert, Wisconsin Radio Network.
16: And that is your final news update on your News Now. I'm Terry Kovarik.
13: And Terry, that story is true because I'm dealing with my own yellow jacket.
16: Aren't we all? I don't have a nest at my place yet. Just a matter of time.
13: Well, people have been talking about, like, yeah, I've been dealing with this the last week. It's just these last 2 weeks where it just started, where it's a big boom out of nowhere, where these yellow jackets and hornets are popping up.
16: Well, they're just maybe the type of insects that the later, it can be wetter, it can be a combination of that and heat. We have had some killer heat here, and that's just
4: just what you need for these buggers to thrive.
13: Well, if I can't get rid of the nest, I know that, well, cold weather will be here before we know it.
4: There is a bright side either way. Never mind that you're freezing your backside off, but hey, we're done with the insects and the bees and God knows what else.
13: Correct. Well, thank you, Terry. We'll talk to you tomorrow.
4: Take care.
13: All right, we'll be back with our live weather chat with meteorologist David Ernst coming up next on Your News Now.
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13: We are now joined by meteorologist David Ernst from First Alert Weather. And David, just like yesterday, it's a pretty gorgeous day.
21: Yeah, yesterday we had a little bit of humidity hanging on, and it is gone today. So we traded low to mid-70s for low to mid-80s, but we got rid of the mugginess. So all in all, feeling pretty nice out there right now.
13: Now, it does drop a little bit to the mid-70s tomorrow, but Hades will be right around the corner again on Friday.
21: It'll be right around 80 degrees, yeah, for a high, but not a significant record-setting warm-up, but it is above average. Normal high this time of year is starting to slide back down through the lower half of the 70s. Most days through the start of the weekend should be near or above average, and then next week we start to settle down a little closer to normal.
13: And a solid rain chance may not come till Monday?
21: That's going to be when our next most widespread chance for rain is. There likely are some passing showers early Saturday morning through perhaps midday, and then we should be dry Saturday afternoon and for a good part of Sunday, and then starting Sunday night and into Monday is when we're going to see a more widespread and heavier chance for rain.
13: Well, enjoy the dryness while we can. I mean, we still had those drought conditions, but at least we got plenty of rain over the last few handful of days.
21: Yeah, I would imagine that when the drought monitor comes out tomorrow, we do see some improvements. Obviously, you need some steadier and persistent rain to have a real significant impact. But at least I don't think we'll see, at least in our area, it get any worse. And like we do see some at least minor improvements there.
13: Well, I know grass is starting to grow again, so I have to go back to mowing the lawn.
21: Yeah, and probably another month or so, month and a half of that, and then it'll start to cool down and things will start going dormant. But it should be warmer, than usual as we head into the fall season. But we are obviously getting those shorter days, and we'll have some cooler nights here, so a sign of what's to come.
13: All right, David, again, what to expect for tonight and into tomorrow?
21: Temperatures will be dropping pretty quickly tonight once the sun goes down because of that low humidity. You might see a handful of 40s in the Northwoods, but most of us will stay in the middle 50s. Look for plenty of sunshine on Thursday and highs in the mid to upper 70s.
13: Well, thank you, David, and we'll talk to you later.
21: Sounds good.
13: And that is meteorologist David Ernst for First Alert Weather, WBAY. Current conditions in the valley in Appleton. Myron Construction Studio of WHBY, we have sunny and 84. That's the same in Oshkosh, and in Green Bay, it is sunny and 83. And for our Hurley Clark Law Firm traffic report, nothing to mention in Green Bay, Appleton, and Oshkosh. We still have that minor slowdown in Wrightstown. It's pretty much right near Royal St. Patrick's Golf Links, so if you're heading southbound I-41 in Wrightstown, expect a minor slowdown, but other than that, no other issues to mention. Travel times in the area. I-41 southbound, Highway 32 to the 441 interchange. That's that 24 minutes and 8-minute delay due to that slowdown in Wrightstown. I-41 northbound Black Wolf Ave to Highway 45. That is at 8 minutes. No delays there. And the 441 loop in both directions at 12 minutes. That's right on time. Traffic brought to you by Hurling Clark Law Firm.
22: I-
0: I'm Dan Loney with Your Money Now. The markets were lower again today thanks to concerns in the Middle East and a rise in bond yields. The Dow fell 405 points, ending the day at 52,381. NASDAQ lost 168 points. The S&P 500 was off by 37. Apple's annual new tech event underway today. CEO John Ternus debuting a foldable iPhone named the Duo. It has a price tag of $1,999 and will be available on October 23rd. The Duo is the size of a passport with an internal and external screen. Apple also debuted a feature that will prove that a photo was taken by the iPhone and not made by AI. North Dakota expected to be the state that will feel the impact of Canadian tariffs the most. According to the Wall Street Journal, that state has 85% of its exports go to Canada and only 15% to the rest of the world. South Dakota, West Virginia, Maine, and Idaho are all north of 40% exports and could feel an impact as well. That's Your Money Now.
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13: WHBY, Zach Morris in for Jonathan Krause, who is off again tomorrow. We'll be back for the Friday edition of the show. Coming up on Thursday, it's the Annex Wealth Management Show from 4 to 5, and then it'll be local news with Terry Gavarik. We'll have sports, getting you ready for the next Brewers series as, hopefully it will end with a sweep tonight as the Brewers take on the Cubs, as you heard there. 6:05 for the pregame show, and first pitch will be at 6:40 here on HBY. The Green Bay Packers will have a practice update as injuries already, but as every team right now in the NFL dealing with an injury or two as the season kicks off tonight over a 95-3, 9-9-1 the score. It's a rematch of the past Super Bowl, the Seattle Seahawks hosting the New England Patriots. Coverage begins over at 6 from Westwood One over on the score. And we're going to wrap up today's edition of Your News Now with an interview that Haley Tenpass and I had on More in the Midday. You can hear from noon to 1 on WHBY about the upcoming memorial of 9/11, the 25th anniversary will be here on Friday. And a special documentary will be airing tonight at the Time Community Theater. And here's some students from Oshkosh North talking about that. More in the Midday. I'm Zach Morris along with Haley Tenpass. Good afternoon, Haley.
17: Good afternoon. And Zach, I'm really excited for this next segment because over the years we have been able to connect with such impressive students at the Communities Program at Oshkosh North High School. And hopefully that maybe rings a bell with some listeners. But over the years, their service-oriented projects have been extremely impressive for groups of students and high schoolers. And even more impressive is that they seek out media time to share what they're working on with the community in hopes that you might join them in supporting their work, their projects, and just the way that they're showing up in their community. So when they reached out late last week, I was really thrilled to share More in the Midday with this program. We have Sonia Herman joining us in studio. We've got Adi with us and Virginia, all part of the Communities programs. And I'm going to have the three of you pull those microphones nice and close to you because we want to hear you nice and nice and loud. But, Sana, you sent that email. Tell us a little bit about this year's Communities program and the documentary that this program is featured in. Tell us more.
0: Yes. So it is all three of our senior years. And so last year, around this time, we had a crew come in. They started filming in our classrooms and everything like that. And then comes out that we're going to be in a documentary. The premiere was in New York a couple weeks ago, the end of August. We had a former student, a current student, and then one of our teachers go out, see the premiere and everything. And then tonight we are hosting one in Oshkosh at the Time Theater. And we all get to go see the premiere in our class today.
17: That's really exciting. But the heart of this documentary is something that we've got some different generations in studio here, and it all has to center around 9/11. Zach, I think you probably can remember where you were on that day.
13: Yeah, Kurt. I mean, I remember in second grade just hearing the news, and then once you grow up a little bit more, you realize what everything that took place, and you listen to it more. And just remember hearing the parents just trying to talk about it, not to mention to kids, like, hey, this is some pretty big stuff, but in a second grade world, you're never going to comprehend what happened.
17: I'm a few years older than you, so I was in sixth grade. And I recall watching the coverage.

0: correct?
1: Yes.
0: Yes. And what types of projects have you done, and how have you learned about 9/11 while also doing some of these projects?
1: Well, we learn about 9/11 like I feel like any other person learns about 9/11 in the classroom, and we talk about it, and then we talk about what we're actually going to go and do for the public. So last year, right, Mati, we Mati and I went to a housing unit, right, and we cleaned up their yard for them, and I remember, like, the residents coming out and saying how they were so appreciative of, like, us cleaning it up for them when it was looking, like, gross before we went and, like, did stuff to it, so.
0: Yeah, and how does that type of stuff make you feel when you're volunteering like that?
1: I mean, good to, like, see people look on the day more positively than negatively.
0: Yeah. And so to connect this again, full circle, this documentary highlighted the community's program because of your service, but it also kind of showcases the generational gaps we have in understanding 9/11 a little bit. Okay. You're going to see the documentary today, Mati. What are you excited about?
2: I'm really excited to see how, like, the actual us on the big screen, like seeing how much our service in the community has actually impacted our community. And I think it's so important to be bigger than ourselves and become united all together as one, and to provide, to bring unity into such like a harsh and like tragic day.
0: Yeah. And that's a lot of what I think the world felt in the days and weeks and months that followed 9/11 back in 2001. Zach, I don't know if you felt that as a second grader, but I felt it as a sixth grader.
3: Well, just learning the community and you learn everything for that day also means the world coming together as far as the United States and even nationally and worldwide. The fact that you mentioned just volunteering, it's also a reminder that just the littlest thing you do, it may not seem much at the moment, but it plays such a huge role to so many other people.
0: Yeah. How can the community connect to the documentary and to communities at Oshkosh North? Are you working on any projects, and will there be any chance for the community to see the documentary that you're part of? Sonia, yeah, take that microphone.
4: So the premiere's tonight, so everybody like in the public can come. Anybody can come and see it. As far as projects go, we always, because 9/11 is so early on in the school year, that's usually our first project. And so our job as juniors and seniors in the community program is just to advocate and get the word out there so that we have people come in, attend and watch and, like, go to the red carpet and see the premiere and everything like that. But as far as projects go, we'll probably figure that out within the next couple weeks of what else we're doing this year.
0: Yeah, you kind of assess what's going on in your communities and choose appropriately. Very cool. So keep your eyes out for these students. And do you have a website, Facebook, social media pages that people can kind of go and check in and see some of the work that's been done through this program over the years?
4: Yes. So the Communities Program does have their own website. Pretty sure it's communities.onhs.org.
0: Search it up. You'll find it.
4: We do have a Facebook, a Twitter, or X or whatever, and an Instagram, because we all make social media posts throughout the year. So a majority of the posts that you will see are made by students in the program, either the freshmen and sophomores or the juniors and seniors. And then last year, the communities does junior projects. So we go out and do our semester of service, and I actually helped, like, make the page. And so, like, all of our projects are updated, and they're all from the past years of what we've done.
0: Really cool. Zach, anything you would like to add or ask?
3: Well, I mean, this is just a great program to have, where it shows you just being involved in the community, where it's easy to say I want to be involved, but to actually do it is another thing, and that's what's so great with this program over at Oshkosh North.
0: Yeah, and again, just trying to continue that day of service, that feeling we all felt after one of the most tragic days in our history of our country, and to again pass it on to the next generation who might not have felt those emotions in the time that followed, but can certainly understand the importance of giving back to our community. It's so cool to see what your generation is doing. So thank you. And again, where can people go for more information on the documentary or communities?
4: So like I said, we have the website. Otherwise, all of our social media, we've been posting the past couple of days about the event, other things surrounding like the Oshkosh community about 9/11, like donations and all those kinds of things. So that's where you'll find it.
0: Excellent. Well, Virginia, Mati, and Sonia, thank you so much for being part of the program here, More in the Midday, and we'll link it at whby.com. Thank you so much.
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1: Packer, tonight the first of the two-night GOP midterm convention in Dallas. It's a first for Republicans, and President Trump will be the main speaker for both nights. ABC News spoke to RNC Chair Joe Gruter.
2: It's our chance to get the message directly to the American people about all these great things that the president has done, all the great things he wants to do.
1: An issue with the new Qatari gifted Air Force One just as President Trump was about to board to travel to Dallas. An inflatable slide unexpectedly deployed. ABC Stephen Portnoy.
3: It happened shortly after President Trump arrived at Joint Base Andrews via the Marine One helicopter, which he was still on board when the slide deployed. They held him on the chopper for a few minutes, and then he exited the helicopter, went off, talked to reporters. Now, we don't know why it happened, but the president told reporters they wanted to do a check, he said, to make sure everything worked perfectly. Ultimately, Air Force crewmen were seen deflating the slide, then removing it from the plane and carting it off. The president got on board, continued on the flight, and said if it weren't safe, he wouldn't be on the plane.
1: The Dow fell another 400-plus points today as the price of crude oil climbed back over $100 a barrel. This after the U.S. struck Iranian oil tankers this week and Iran fired back. President Trump today saying the war will end after the midterms.
4: Shortly, but right after the election, because they'd like to have it that way, but right after the election, oil prices are going to be tumbling downward. They're going to be tumbling down, and we'll get them down, I think, for gasoline. We'll get them below $2 a gallon.
1: Multiple Canadian provinces has banned the import of American liquor as the trade war continues and escalates with the U.S. Ontario tourism official Gordon Orr.
5: Day in, day out, we're not sure what it's going to be tariffed, how much the tariffs are going to be.
1: Major announcement from Apple in California. The company unveiled its new first foldable iPhone called the iPhone Duo. 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
1: Are you ready for some football?
8: It's only Wednesday, but the NFL is back. Kicking off tonight with the Super Bowl rematch. The Patriots in Seattle to face the Seahawks, the team that crushed them in the big game earlier this year. Both sides missing a star running back. Seattle's Super Bowl MVP Kenneth Walker left for Kansas City, and the Patriots have ruled out Travion Henderson with an ankle injury.
1: ABC's Elizabeth Schulze. Game starts in an hour. Recovery is underway in Hawaii from Hurricane Lowell, which caused widespread flooding and power outages.
9: The powerful storm battering the island of Kauai Tuesday. Heavy rains and wind gusts topping 90 miles an hour, knocking out power for nearly 90% of the island. More than 30,000 customers still in the dark.
10: It's so devastating looking at this.
9: Beachside roads crumbled to pieces. The entire wall and windows torn out of the Sheraton Resort in Poipu, with wrecked vehicles littered across the property. Some areas recording more than 21 inches of rain during the storm. Streets once flooded, now caked in thick mud.
1: ABC's Kana Whitworth. NASA says Artemis II Commander Reid Wiseman and pilot Victor Glover will no longer serve as active astronauts, but will continue to support the moon exploration program. An unnamed donor out of Connecticut made a $50 million gift to AmeriCares, a nonprofit supporting health centers globally. The group says that the money will deliver medicines in high-need areas around the world. Dave Packer, ABC News.
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